0: ventures. And one of those is it's not just the wealthy that have been buying shares, investing in Bitcoin.
1: It appears increasingly likely former Governor-General Archbishop Peter Hollingworth will be denied a state funeral. Neither the Prime Minister's office nor the opposition leader's office has issued an official statement of condolence following his death. A Queensland tourism executive's facing questions after declaring the assassination of Donald Trump would help boost the state's hotel supply. Melanie Anderson made the comments as a panellist at an event in front of 150 people. She has since apologised for the remark. In finance, the All Ordinaries up 116 points at the open. Our dollar, 71.58 US.
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1: better. Matthew Nix has explained his decision to overlook Taylor Walker as Adelaide prepares to face Hawthorn in Launceston tonight. The Crows have recalled Riley Tilthorpe and Callum Archie with the 36-year-old returning to state football. The Adelaide coach says it didn't make sense to play the veteran.
3: We didn't select him this week in the 23, and then we had a discussion around whether he played or not, which I probably firstly thought maybe not, and then, you know, Tex and I talking through it, it'll end up being 5 or 6 weeks out if he doesn't, so he wanted to have a hit out.
1: AFL Cairns has made its pitch to Hawthorn to bring games to far north Queensland after being punted from Tasmania. Legendary quarterback Aaron Rodgers says he will retire after this upcoming NFL season with the Pittsburgh Steelers. And the Kolkata Knight Riders have kept their IPL finals hopes alive, beating the Mumbai Indians by 4 wickets. That's the latest news and sports.
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5: I'm Daniel Brewer with your local news and sport headlines. Ambulance Victoria is recognising community-minded volunteers who dedicate their time to supporting people across the Gippsland region this National Volunteer Week. Aussie Broadband have announced that Traralgon Rovers Cricket Club has been named as a recipient of its 2026 Community Cricket Tech Fund. 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Rovers Vice President Steve Carney says it will go towards their C-grade side.
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5: In Sport East Gippsland, football and netball on Saturday, Lucknow takes on Boys Dale Baragalong. 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That's the latest local news and sport.
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5: Your four-day forecast for Gippsland and the Valley, cloudy with light winds. Tomorrow, the chance of morning fog clearing to a sunny afternoon, 16. Saturday morning fog turning to a partly cloudy day, 17. Sunday, cloudy with a medium chance of showers, 17. The Valley, Sale or Boston Lakes Entrance, 16. Bairnsdale, 17. Currently, it's 11 degrees.
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9: 7 past 10 on our tax system. Phil has sent us an email, mornings at 3AW. He says, what normal person would want to pay more taxes to fund the lifestyle of political parasites? Well, that's true. I mean, look, I don't begrudge Anthony Albanese buying a beach house. Now, we'd all love to have a beach house, but he does bang on about his working class origins. But now he's in the elite. I mean, he's bought a $4.5 million, maybe it's worth $5 million beach house on top of a cliff in central New South Wales. Now, you can't sort of say, I'm working class, but look at what I've done. And remember also, Albo's, I think most of his entire working life has been on the public purse. Now, look, he invested in property. This is the thing. He invested in properties in places like Marrickville and so forth that were quite unfashionable in Sydney, but he made money because the value of the properties went up. So he has benefited particularly from property growth in Sydney, and I don't know if he negatively geared them or not, but the point is he's made money out of the system that he now wants to tax other people more after he has got to the end of the line, bought himself his forever home. So this is why people are, I think, are turning against the government's plans, because they look at Albo and say, wait a minute, you exploited the property laws and rapidly rising property prices to make money and get a forever home, you know, on top of a cliff in front of a beach. Why can't I do the same thing? On our national anthem, Sean says we should adopt the Seekers, We Are Australian. I think it's I Am Australian. But, yeah, look, I'll play you a bit of that in a moment. And Catherine says, I love the song Waltzing Matilda, but can you imagine explaining it if it was our national anthem to other people? Yes, it's about a man who steals a sheep and then drowns in a river or a waterhole. I mean, it's not, yeah, when you look at it, it's not really what most national anthems are about. But, hey, we're different. Now, Mal joins us. What's happened, Mal?
10: Oh, g'day, Tom. On the corner of Frankston Dandy Road and Coleman's Road, a truck has lost a big load of glass on the entrance to Coleman's Road. And, yeah, it's a bit of a mess there.
9: And I'm guessing the glass is not in the same form as it was when it was on the back of the truck?
10: There's more than one piece.
9: Yeah, okay. And what actual suburb is that?
10: Dandenong South.
9: Yeah, I was going to say, Doveton. Yeah, you're right, probably Dandenong South. Okay, corner of Frankston, Dandenong Road and Coleman's Road. A lot of smashed glass on the road. That is Dandenong South. Thank you, Mal. You could, with that tip off, be in the running for the yearly prize. You'll find out tomorrow. $60,000 towards a Mercedes of your choice, thanks to Mercedes-Benz Brighton. Save on select new and demonstrator models this end of financial year. I want to talk more about our national anthem, which a lot of us, a majority, say that we actually like. That's coming up in a moment. But, John, good morning.
11: Good morning, Tom.
9: Yes, John.
11: Oh, look, I'm just calling in on the back of your interview with Professor Masters about his amazing female fast track program.
9: Yeah, I'll be honest. I'm a little confused about what he actually is advocating, but we'll just put that to one side.
11: Well, it's clear to me in that I run a small private school refusal or school can't clinic here in Melbourne. And I'm just ringing in to say that I'm noticing a lot of kids who come to me who are highly intelligent, really high IQs, who are really struggling right through the school system, but particularly in BCE, where the pressure of having to jump through the hoops has become overwhelmingly hard. And they just drop out, withdraw, and disengage. Mm.
9: And so what's the strategy you use to stop that?
11: Well, you've got to be creative with all these kids because everyone's different and learn at different paces. But the kids that I'm talking about here, I'm now referring on to an alternative pathway through to things like biomed or engineering, which you can do through TAFE, like RMIT, for example. So I'm taking kids into RMIT now.
9: Okay, well, that's interesting, John. I mean, look, I described our general method of schooling as somewhat cookie cutter, as in it's done by age, and you know, there are certain things you are expected to achieve at each age, and I think what Professor Masters was saying to us before was, particularly in earlier years, kids are at very different levels. Some kids, particularly young girls, are streets ahead of boys. You know, they might be 7 years old, but the girls are talking well and can spell and read and write and so forth, and the boys, you know, sort of grunt a bit. And I'm a boy, so I can say that. But there's got to be a finish line somewhere, and it's either VCE or it might be, as you say, taking kids or encouraging kids to go to RMIT or something instead. But to me, the failure of our educational reforms over the last 40 years has been to say that everybody has to go to university, and I get accused of being an elitist, but I just don't think everybody is suited to go to uni. And I went to uni with people even back then who probably shouldn't have been there and certainly and didn't get a degree and wasted their time. All right, look, thank you, John. And look, there's some people who, by the way, you know, obviously don't really find out or work out what they want to do until their 20s or their 30s, and they might have spent a lot of time studying something or whatever and it's turned out to be of no use. I mean, if you told me when I was 25 that I'd be doing this when I was 58, I wouldn't have believed you, but here we are. Now, the National Anthem, this issue comes up regularly because, well, it was 50 years ago, we had a debate about changing Australia's anthem. We used to sing God Save the Queen, and, you know, Britain sang that as well, and it seemed a bit silly. We had a vote at my school, or in my class, I should say, and I remember I voted for Waltzing Matilda, but Advance Australia Fair is what my class chose, and in fact, it's what the nation chose. We had a plebiscite on that in 1977, but the anthem didn't formally change until about 1984. Anyway, here's the great Barry Crocker at the 1977 Grand Final, no less, singing Advance Australia Fair. It's worth looking at that because Barry Crocker is wearing a light brown or a beige-coloured flared suit. It's the fashions of the late 1970s. Looks magnificent. My chosen anthem for our country was the great Waltzing Matilda.
12: Waltzing Matilda, Waltzing Matilda, you'll come a waltzing Matilda with me.
9: That voice, of course, John Williamson. A very popular alternative to Advance Australia Fair is I Am Australian by the Seekers.

0: song. And I mentioned for 10 or 15 years, Qantas used the anthemic "I Still Call Australia Home" to advertise the airline.
1: I still call Australia home.
0: I've got to say, I reckon any of them would do a good job. Our next guest, Director of Research at the Institute of Public Affairs and author of In History's Page, An Anthem to Unite Australians. Morgan Begg, good morning.
2: Morning, Tom. Good to be with you.
0: Do you happen to have a personal favourite? I mean, I just played you the actual anthem and then three of the most popular alternatives. Does it, do any of them particularly grab you?
2: Oh, well, you know, I must admit I still have a very big soft spot for God Save the King. You know, we are a monarchy after all, and it's an entirely appropriate anthem. But through going through this research, I've actually come away with a much higher opinion of Advance Australia Fair. I think it's a great tune, and it's got a great message which Australians need right now.
0: Well, it was interesting. I've got your press release about this. So 77% of Australians agree or strongly agree that the national anthem of Advance Australia Fair should be retained. 76% say that the anthem unites us as Australians, and 71% say it should be performed at public events instead of welcome to country ceremonies. So that's a pretty strong vote of confidence, isn't it?
2: Yeah, exactly right. And it's quite interesting because often when you hear the topic of the national anthem discussed in the sort of commentariat, it's usually framed in terms of, oh, the national anthem is a colonial anthem. Oh, it's not a good tune. Oh, it uses archaic language. But actually, when you ask everyday Australians, they're overwhelmingly supportive of retaining the anthem, and they believe it unites us, which is so interesting that it's actually consistent with Australian opinions on other key national symbols. So you poll opinions about Australia Day or the Australian flag, you'll get roughly comparable numbers. People overwhelmingly appreciate these national symbols.
0: Yeah, so why do we have this, I'll call them a noisy elite, that hates the concept of Australia, you know, describes it as settler and colonialist, doesn't like the flag because it has the Union Jack on it, doesn't like the anthem because, well, I don't know, they just don't like it. Like, why do they seem to get so much attention when three quarters of us think all those symbols are fine?
2: Yeah, I mean, it's such a good question.

0: give it so much airtime. And of course, the underlying ideology behind these attacks is a fundamentally decolonialist idea, which is an attack on these symbols in order to wage a broader war on Australia's history. So, you know, it's a fundamentally, they want to divide people. But again, why is this given so much airtime in the media? Why are we not listening to the mainstream of society on this issue? It boggles the mind.
1: Well, it's interesting, when I do talk to those elites about the anthem, it's usually because I want to argue with them. I just say, keep what we've got. National symbols are hard to, they're easy to chuck away, but hard to recreate. And the ones we have, I think, are an appropriate representation of modern-day Australia. Well, thank you, Morgan. Morgan Begg there from the Institute of Public Affairs. He's written a piece called In History's Page, An Anthem to Unite Australians. And look, as I said, when I was, I don't know, grade four, what are you, 10, I didn't vote for it, but I've grown to like Advance Australia Fair. My late father, John Elliott, he loved God Save the Queen. He used to insist that if we sang the anthem, that's what we would sing at home. I mean, I don't know why we sang it, but he thought that was the correct one. Brian, good morning.
2: How are you?
1: Yeah, good, Brian.
2: Tom, why are you banging on today about the national anthem? That was changed 42 years ago. Why aren't you talking today about changing the British colonial flag we've got?
1: Well, I did mention the flag before. I take it you'd like to see that changed?
2: Absolutely. Just take a leaf out of the Book of Canada. They changed their flag 60 years ago. Fabulous flag.
1: Yeah.
2: Not flanked by one nation's flags like we've got. One single flag, they fly it with pride. What about us?
1: Do you know who Canada's head of state is, Brian?
2: The Queen.
1: Well, it's King Charles now, but anyway, the Queen died a few years ago. Look, Brian, I agree, and I lived in Canada for a year, and I think the maple leaf flag is fantastic. The biggest impediment to change here, in my view, is simply that we have not come up with something that works like that, something that is simple, something which is recognisable. Every proposal for an alternative flag for Australia has got, you know, boomerangs and kangaroos and southern crosses and various things and lots of different colours, and it just becomes a mishmash. New Zealand, about 8 or so years ago, had a plebiscite to change their flag, and they voted to keep it as it is, even though it gets confused for the Australian flag. 1-3-6-9-3, the flag, the anthem, the coat of arms, it's all up for grabs, but it shouldn't be, at 20 past 10.
3: With Macca's Loose Change Menu, you can score a 50-cent soft serve cone, a $2 hamburger or frozen drinks from just $1. 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
3: 23 past 10 via email. Ken says, a lot of people don't understand that there is a difference between an anthem and a song. And he says the most boring anthem is the British one, God Save the King. Well, yes and no, Ken. I mean, songs can and do become anthems. So, you know, the only difference between an anthem and a song really is that once it is declared an anthem, it has a solemnity about it that maybe a song doesn't. Peter says, isn't streaming school students like the old days a good compromise between teaching by age and teaching by ability? Look, I agree, Peter. I ended up in remedial English in year 8 because someone had explained to me the concept of poetic license, where you could sort of deliberately misuse words, which Shakespeare did. And I decided to try this out in an essay, and it turns out the essay was a test for which stream you were going to go in. And the teachers looked at my poetic license and decided that I needed extra help. I spent a year in remedial English, which I didn't like it, but I did actually learn some good basic things about English, which somehow I'd avoided learning to that date. 133693, visit amasim.com and tell your pricey telco where to go. Now, Sam joins us. What's happened, Sam?
4: Morning, Tom. There's an accident outbound on the M80 Ring Road just after the Kittle Park Drive in East Kittle. A truck has hit a car. It's in the middle lane. They all look okay. They got out and they're sort of talking to each other. So it just happened about 10 minutes ago, but it's going to be bedlam.
3: Is the car on the truck still in the middle lane?
4: Yes.
3: It's a bit dangerous to be sort of walking around there, isn't it?
4: The driver was still in the car, so, yeah.
3: Okay. All right. M80 Ring Road, outbound after the Keilor Park exit. The truck has collided with the car. Middle lane is blocked. The truck driver is out of his truck, which I don't think is a good idea. But anyway, Sam, thank you. And tomorrow you might find yourself in the running for our yearly prize, $60,000 towards a Mercedes of your choice, thanks to Mercedes-Benz Brighton. Get $5,000 more for your trade-in, plus they'll hold the trade-in value until June the 30th. Barbara, good morning.
5: Oh, good morning, Tom. I just wanted to, at this stage in everything going on, that waltzing Matilda in respect for Matilda, who died at the Bondi massacre, and to stand behind the Jewish community and to send Albo a real message.
3: Yeah, well, we're probably mixing a few things together there. Like, I don't know if we'd change the anthem, yep. But yes, it was tragic. Matilda was the 10-year-old girl who was cut down on that terrible day, wasn't she?
5: She was, and it was dreadful. It brings a tear to my eye.
3: Yeah, I know. And her parents, I think, have had another child since then. I'm not sure. Look, thank you, Barbara. Look, all those deaths were tragic, and we've sort of, the government still dances around what happened. They talk about right-wing ideology, and they talk about gun control and whatever. You know, it was two Muslim extremists who went to a Jewish festival at a very Jewish area in Sydney. Bondi is a very Jewish area. And they set out to kill Jews. And they succeeded. And one of them will stand trial for that. And Matilda was a 10-year-old girl. Her parents were, if memory serves me correctly, Ukrainian immigrants. So they came here in search of a better life. And just everything about it was just so tragic. Thank you, Barbara. John, hello.
6: Talk about the anthem, because Australia wasn't a nation until 1901. It was a series of colonies, yes, spread around a great vast land, and they had a parliament, and all the states got together and became a nation, and that's when Australia was born. So Australia is young and free, and I like the anthem.
3: Yeah.
6: I think it's topical, and I think it's genuine.
3: Yeah, look, I obviously back in the 80s it said Australia's sons let us rejoice, and we changed that because, you know, some women involved as well. Australians all let us rejoice. But the young and free thing, you are right. Yes, you know, Indigenous people have been here for a long time. Every decade, the time at which Indigenous people have been here seems to go out another 10,000 years. But you're quite right, the nation of Australia, we are a young nation. I mean, we've only been around for 125 years. 1901, we were founded. So I didn't have a problem with that, as in with the old version of the anthem saying we are young and free, but political correctness got in the way. Paul, good morning.
7: So I have actually a couple of points. One of them being I was going to call up tomorrow with a very apt for today's conversation of Ask Us Anything. But firstly, the anthem, being British, obviously, you know, I would say God Save the King, or Queen as it was. And people say that's boring, as the lady did before, but that's the whole, you know, that's part of what makes Britain so great, that whole militarisation side of things. Mm. And that's one thing that makes the anthem of Australia so brilliant. It is a new country. It's fantastic. It's young and vibrant.
3: Can I throw up another example for a British anthem, which I like, and I think it's used, you know, like at the Commonwealth Games, you compete not as the UK, but as England and Scotland and Ireland and Wales, Northern Ireland and Wales. What about Land of Hope and Glory? I've always thought that's a magnificent tune, Paul.
7: That's an absolutely fantastic. And if we're going to look at alternatives in British history and music history, you know, there are so many fantastic songs that bring out the essence.
3: There's Rule Britannia Rules the Waves.
7: Yeah, well, I mean, we could even get biased as in, you know, localising it and say London Calling by The Clash. There are so many fantastic songs that bring it out. So, no, as far as the Australian anthem goes, yes, it's a bit new and fun and exciting. Yeah, it's a new song, but it's a new country, and I think that brings out the essence of it.
3: Okay, thank you, Paul. Yeah. I appreciate that. And, you know, 1 million Australians still have British passports. So that connection. See, this is why I don't object to our flag. People go, oh, it's got another country's flag on it. Well, so does the Hawaiian state flag. That has a Union Jack on it too. And the old South African flag prior to 1994 had references to the Boers and to the British because they were the two, well, non-black, I guess, or groups that formed the country, although the black people saw it a bit differently. But the point is, we are the nation we are, very significantly because of British influence. We speak English, we have democracy, we have parliaments. Up until the mid-80s, our highest court of appeal was actually a British court of appeal. Thank you, Paul. David Armstrong joins us now for the news headlines. David, good morning.
8: There's no debate.
3: What is?
8: About True Blue.
3: True Blue,
8: by John Williamson. It mentions, it mentions cockatoo and it mentions a fight.
3: What about I'd love to have a beer with Duncan because Duncan's me mate.
8: Well, that's a little bit, yeah. Can you imagine standing on the podium, you know, in LA or wherever, and it's True Blue, you get to sing cockatoo when you're in a fight with your mate. He's very good, John Williamson. Our news at 11 o'clock. A Queensland tourism executive is facing questions and likely dismissal after declaring the assassination of Donald Trump would help boost that state's hotel supply. I have no idea where the logical leap is in that statement.
3: Who said that?
8: Melanie Anderson made that comment. She was speaking as a panellist at an event in front of 150 people. The assassination of Donald Trump will help boost the state's, Queensland state's hotel supply. She works for Queensland Tourism. I've got no idea.
3: I'm just trying to understand the context where you would say, I've got an idea.
8: Yeah.
3: We will get more hotels if we kill the US president. So let's get that organised.
8: Well, I'll go back. I don't know where there's a mental leap there, isn't there? But
3: yes, and, you know, let's be honest. It's quite a stupid thing to say, I would have thought.
8: Well, I don't know if Miss Anderson will have a job by the end of close of business today, but we'll do a little bit further digging. But it's front page news on the is it the Courier Mail up in Brizzy?
3: Yeah, it is the Courier Mail. Exactly.
8: The opposition says the federal government's panicking because it's had to wheel out Paul Keating to defend its budget measures. Bridget McKenzie says you've got nothing left when your last resort is Paul Keating.
3: The Liberal Party doesn't mind giving John Howard a run every now and then.
8: You're correct there. We had two knife attacks overnight. The most serious of those, a teenager in a KFC at Melton, slashed by three men who were carrying machetes, suffered some injuries to his ankle and wrist. He's in hospital. And the AFL cracking down on umpire contact with the tightening of the rules from this weekend. Umpires to be awarding free kicks against players who ignore warnings because players are increasingly using umpires as shields at stoppages to get access. There have been 11 contact with umpires.
3: Well, but the umpires, you've got to realise that. I've seen that. If the umpires insert themselves into essentially the middle of a ruck contest, well, you know, you're going to get hit. I mean, I don't think the players are doing it deliberately.
8: No umpires. No. The umpire, like the head, is sacrosanct.
3: Mm.
8: That's all there at 11 o'clock.
3: Thank you, David. In a moment, Professor Kate Burridge, modern words and phrases you cannot stand. 133 693.

0: This is Land of Hope and Glory, but it's the wrong one. We'll play the chorus in a moment. 1-3-3-6-9-3-25-11.
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3: G'day, I'm Danny O'Brien, the member for Gippsland South. 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
7: Hey Wellington, Mayor Cindy Madeley here with some big news. 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
0: All right, it is 22-11. Professor Kate Burridge joins us in a moment. But I think if the UK were ever to change their anthem away from God Save the King, this is what they should sing. Father of the free. I've always just found that very stirring. I don't mind God Save the King, but it's a bit dull. Rural Britannia is a bit dull, but Land of Hope and Glory, I don't know, it just says something to me. At 22-11.
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0: It's possibly a sign of getting old, but I find the way that young people speak increasingly annoying. So if you have a word or a phrase that is relatively new, as in it's only come into relatively recent usage, and it annoys you, let me know. Professor Kate Burrows, good morning.
16: Good morning.
0: Now, for my sins, I support the Carlton Football Club, and I heard our captain, Patrick Cripps, the other day talking about versing the Western Bulldogs.
16: You said you've got a special hatred for that verb.
0: I do. Versing. And I know I'm wrong. We are. I am versing you. You are versing me.
16: Another 50 years, no one will bat an eye.
0: No. Or is it possible it just disappears?
16: No, it won't disappear. Oh. It's because it's handy. It fills a gap. It's easier than saying, I don't know, competing against. It's a bit like when the verb to contact came in about early 1900s.
0: Yes.
16: Someone described it as a lubricious barbarism. And there are all these horrendous descriptions of it that you find. Because it was considered horrid slang, and it was a conversion from a noun to a verb.
0: Yes. Well, we move on. Here's another noun to a verb. So I've met the state opposition leader, Jess Wilson, a few times. Mm-hmm. You know, she's 35.
16: Right.
0: Right.
16: So she's young.
0: When she was born, I was 23. Mm-hmm. And I once rang her and I got her voicemail. And she sounds like a 16-year-old. I shouldn't say that, but anyway. After the Nepean by-election, Jess Wilson was quoted as saying, "I will fight for you every day, but I'll also take the lessons out of this result. Tonight we will take the learnings." The learnings. Michael Voss, the former coach of Carlton, also talks about the learnings. We'll take away the learnings from this. Now, to learning and then to learn is
16: a
0: verb.
16: So it's an abstract noun that normally doesn't get pluralised, but of course it has for some time in specialised language, in edu-speak.
0: But now it's everywhere.
16: But it's when it escapes and then everyone, before you know it, it's on everyone's lips.
0: It's out of the cage.
16: Yes.
0: So Jess Wilson says it, Michael Voss says it, school teachers say it, the learnings.
16: And there are understandings and answerings, all sorts of S's now. It's on these abstract nouns.
0: And another one I hate, I'm using strong language here, just that we have a program.
16: Logomysia, it's called. Extreme hatred of a word.
0: Right, good. Okay, clearly I'm not the only one who feels this way. James Willis hosts a program called Money News at 7 o'clock each night. And When he agrees with something, he always says 100%. Mm-hmm. I heard him say it about five times in two sentences. 100%.
16: Yes.
0: Kate, it's a nice day today. 100%.
16: Well, the problem is, of course, once it starts getting up your nose, and it's interesting how people usually do describe it as affecting some part of their anatomy. I think I've mentioned to you before, I want to attach fingertip electrodes to people and play them their pet hates, because I think it will register larger galvanic skin responses, I think they're called, which happens with swear words and other culturally potent words. So I'm sure it does that with people's pet hates.
0: I mean, you're in the business, if I can call it that, the study of so many aspects of words, I know you're probably supposed to treat them all equally, but I mean, are there phrases or words that grate on you?
16: Oh, it's when, yes, I'm only human. So it's when traffic jam gets converted into, I don't know, localised capacity deficiency, which was one. That's an old one now, but,
0: yes,
16: you know, pavement deficiencies and teachers become learning facilitators. When you get that kind of unpacking, when there's one word, but then you apply, words to each of the semantic components in that word, it's...
0: I came across this. It's a long time ago. I had a desktop computer which was not functioning. And the tech came. This is back when we repaired things, and he said, "Oh, it's overheating." I said, "Oh, right. What do we do?" He said, "We've got to replace the ACD." I said, "What's that?" He goes, "The air circulating device." I said, "You mean the fan?"
16: Yes.
0: So, fan. We all know what that is. It's got three letters. It's very obvious. But we've come up with air circulating device, and then we've called it the ACD.
16: And it's fine when you're part of the in crowd and you know what that abbreviation is. But when it's used for in that sort of interaction,
0: deliberately stupid.
16: Yes.
0: Anyway, 133693. If you have a modern word or a phrase, and of course, some of these actually, as you pointed out many times, they used to be used, then they become unfashionable, and then they become fashionable again.
16: That's right. Yes, they come in and out of fashion, and sometimes their success does them in because they, turn into a kind of weedy cliche. And going forward was like that. I mean, that was a terrific little morale
0: booster. Moving forward.
16: Been around since the 1400s, and then all of a sudden it's like some sort of, linguistic prickly pear. It's everywhere. And before you know it, you're counting how many going forwards you hear. And it's usually in the same breath as, restructures and job yes. cuts and
0: well, moving forward, that was Julia Gillard's favourite phrase, and I suspect because she used it a lot. That's the reason it's not used so much now.
16: Yeah, yes, although there are still pockets, I still hear it a lot. And it's usually redundant as well, and that's another reason. I mean, we've talked about redundancy before, and there's obviously a need for redundancy in language, but, you know, when it becomes this kind of corporate speak and it's...
0: Right, here's another one. This is if you have a teenager in your life, as I do, she'll often emphasise something by saying, this is my daughter, I won't tell a lie. I'm like, okay, so if you haven't said that all the other times you've talked to me, does that mean you are lying?
16: You're not supposed to interpret these things literally, Tom. Right. Just let it walk.
0: I won't tell
16: you
0: a lie.
16: Yeah.
0: But, all right, 133693, mornings at 3aw.com.au, words and phrases you intensely dislike at 10:45.
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7: It's 12 to 11. Just quickly, we've got an update on that bomb scare at Avalon Airport this morning. Victoria Police say they responded to an incident at Avalon this morning. Emergency services were called to the premises just before 6 a.m. today. The bomb response unit conducted checks on an item and it was determined to be a laser hair removal device. Not a bomb, which I guess is a good thing. Zvi, hello.
8: Good morning, Tom. I have a phrase or a few words. One of the phrases is lived experience, and the other word is impactful. So if you have an impactful lived experience, I'm curious to know, what are the kind of experiences of the living person experience?
7: Well, there's the experience when you're dead, but you're unable to talk about that.
9: Yes.
7: And added to that, when people say they have their own truth, it's my truth.
9: It's your truth.
7: It's my way of, someone disagrees with me, I just say, well, I have my truth.
9: Well, there's truthiness now, you know, which is the truth you feel in your gut.
7: Yeah. But my truth could be entirely different from your truth, but because it's mine, you can't argue with it. But the lived experience, what other sort of experience is there?
9: I think often it is used redundantly, but I think that can be a distinction between experiencing something. You know, you can have experience of something without living that experience. Mm. So I think there are contexts where it is actually needed, but
7: you could research a subject and read other people's accounts.
9: Exactly, yes.
7: Which you are getting a sense of what they've experienced, but you haven't
9: lived it yourself. It's not a lived experience, no, exactly.
7: Yeah. Okay. Mm. All right, there you go, Zvi. Kenny, hello.
10: Hey, Tom, I've got one for you. It's not that deep. Have you heard of that one before?
9: When you
10: go and speak to a teenager, something they've done and it's annoying you, and you turn around and they say to you, it's not that deep.
7: So they're saying to you, don't get upset about it.
9: Yeah, chill out.
10: Don't get upset. It's not a big deal. It's not that deep.
7: Right. Mm. It is. And again, teenagers speak the way they speak so their parents don't understand them. That's correct, isn't it?
9: Or to, and to distinguish themselves from their parents. Mm. So as soon as the parents, like chillax, actually, I just said, I realised I don't think younger people use that anymore because oldies use it.
7: Yes.
9: Because it's handy.
7: Well, it's funny on that because I read some of the great surfwear retailers that Australia's produced, like Billabong and Quiksilver and Rip Curl, some of them have struggled a bit in recent years because younger people don't want to wear the clothes that they see their parents, in some cases, yes. grandparents wearing. You know, they're exactly. just like, oh, yeah. you know, Dad's got a Billabong T-shirt on. I'm not wearing one of those, you know.
9: Well, I think that's what killed off that stranded knot. You know, I like it knot. You've got to do a kind of sneer. That was quite that kind of ironic knot. But oldies, again, well, I mean, I'm an oldie, started using because it's handy and it's fun. And so it then died out.
7: Knot. Brett, hello.
11: Oh, g'day, Tom. Before I go with mine, just letting you know, I'm on my way to a rap contest where I will be versing another guy. Don't you like that?
7: Right. But you are going to do some rapping, are you?
11: No, but that's what versing means.
7: That's what
11: right?
7: it means.
11: They're having a rap contest.
7: Yeah, well, it can be, or you can be playing tennis against someone and you'd be versing them too.
9: It's handy.
11: No, I can't have that. Mine, I have a client, or I had a client who was actually at a sports person union, right? Like one of the associations. And he would say the word space in relationship to every aspect of a business.
7: Yes.
11: Well, we're dealing with the player welfare space, the mental health space. And that word has just become endemic across business, and it drives me literally insane. The other one is actually and literally.
7: Yes. Yeah, I literally died, which actually pretty much means the opposite in that you are not literally dead because if you were, you'd be dead.
9: That's another one. It's relatively new, but it's about at least 200, 300 years old we've been using it that way. But if you think about it, something like very and even truly had that same, you know, very strong origins, but over time gets emptied of its force, and that's happening with literally.
7: So we need to come up with new words to indicate...
9: Yes, 100%.
7: 100%. Yeah. Hundy, apparently that is shorted. I learned this from Ross Stevenson, to hundy purr.
9: Hundy purr.
7: Hundy purr. Yeah. But in the space, the media space, the player welfare space...
9: Yes.
7: It's football coaches talk about this. It's why I like looking at old videos of Ron Barassi and John Kennedy when they would just scream at the players, "You're useless, do something better," like just speaking ordinary language. You can't do that now, can you?
9: I know, and
7: Brett, thank you. Two bottles of De Bortoli's handcrafted Heathcote Shiraz coming your way. Gavin, go ahead.
12: Morning, Tom. Mine is like. So if you speak to teenagers, they don't use the word as a holding word. They use the word like now. So everything's, and I'm going like down to the beach like tomorrow like.
7: Yeah, I think that emerged out of sort of Valley Girl speak, didn't it, a decade or so ago, and it made its way over here. And
9: I've probably told you the earliest one I found, which I think was 1650, "Yon man is like out of his mind." So it's hard to know what that like is doing there. It was, you know, there's the meaning. It could be resemblance. It looks like he's, you know, fruitcaking or however you'd say it today. But that like did mean resemble, but then it started to be emphatic. It's like, so excellent. And then it was tempered. These things that are forceful often become tempering.
7: I think it's also a way, it's like and or but or whatever. It's just like, I did this and then we throw in like and then something else happened and like and, you know. Like
9: we all have our little linguistic routine. Someone once cruelly counted how many times I said let's in the classroom. So I never said, every time I said let's, then I got completely tongue-tied and because that was my routine, you know.
7: I get people telling me about those sorts of things all the time. We'll take one more. Don, go ahead.
13: Morning, Tom and Professor Kate. Two dislikes. The use of the word tape to record something, it's too generic.
7: Yes.
13: But the other one is people using the term footage, particularly news reporters saying they're after some CCTV footage, which is closed circuit television footage, which footage relates to cellulose film.
7: Yeah, and there's a related one that people in the TV industry use. They call it the vision.
9: Mm-hmm.
7: You know, and I always say, don't use that term. That's jargon that's within the industry.
14: Just say it's a video.
9: But with these other ones, it's like the world has moved on, but they're the old words, and we've looked at those. It's a bit like CCing is no longer carbon copy, but we use CC.
14: And I remember my daughter when she was little saying, why do you and mummy say when we record something, why do you say that you want to tape it? And I actually found an old video cassette tape, and I said, this is what we used to use to record things. Back in the dinosaur era.
9: That's right, Tom.
14: Professor Burridge, great to have you on board again.
9: Thanks, Tom.
14: Talk to you again in a fortnight at 5 to 11.
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5: Tom Elliott on Gippsland's Gold.
14: Okay, it is almost 11 o'clock. News coming up shortly with David Armstrong. After the news, we're talking a lot about what young people do today. Apparently young people who stay at home for whatever reason, financial reasons, mum's cooking, parents do the washing, all that sort of thing, they might be saving money, but they're actually doing themselves a disservice in the process of trying to become an adult. And yet, you know, because of high house prices and so forth, a lot more younger people live at home a lot longer than what they used to. And with David the Ox Schwartz, we're going to talk about athletes who have defied time. Scott Peterbury is about to break the AFL games record, and he says he wants to play again next year.
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0: 14 degrees in Melbourne, cloudy atop today, 16. It's 11 o'clock. Good morning. I'm David Armstrong. A laser hair removal device and a hot chocolate container have caused a major security scare at Avalon Airport, plunging the terminal into lockdown, causing chaos for hundreds of travellers. Here's Madeline Burke.
1: Passengers were locked out of the Avalon terminal after a suspicious item was found at the security screening around 6 this morning. The person with the luggage was being uncooperative, with staff calling police, who deployed the bomb squad to the terminal to conduct a safety check. The area was cordoned off for hours, sparking flight delays and a cancellation. Police have now revealed the suspicious item has been cleared. Inspector Nick Ubergang briefing media on the ground moments ago.
2: It was a laser hair removal, electronic laser hair removal, and a hot chocolate container.
1: Madeline Burke, Melbourne.
0: New data shows a jump in the proportion of students classified as having a disability in Australian classrooms. More than 1 million students received an educational adjustment due to a disability last year, the increase being attributed to a rise in socio-emotional disorders since COVID. The Allan government still cannot say whether plans for a Torquay hospital are going ahead, more than 8 years after it was first promised. Labor pledged to build or expand 10 community hospitals in growth areas. That included Torquay ahead of the 2018 election. During a parliamentary hearing, local member, Liberal MP Richard Reardon, has told Health Minister Harriet Ching the sty is still empty.
23: Because you and your colleagues have rocked up and made a song and dance for two elections, pillaring everybody for not providing Torquay Hospital, and you've just got a paddock. And I've got photos, Minister, when you first announced it, there's no trees. There's trees covering the sign now. It's been so empty for so long. And you've left the sign there.
24: So we've still got further service planning that is being undertaken across the area, Mr. Reardon.
0: Israel's ambassador to Australia will be called in before the Department of Foreign Affairs after a group of activists were taunted while being detained. More than 400 pro-Palestine activists, including 11 Australians, have been held after they tried to breach Israel's blockade of Gaza. Videos now emerged of the National Security Minister taunting the activists on the deck of their ship. Well, the family of a man who recently died says changes to discretionary trust in the budget are cruel and immoral. Government wants to impose a minimum 30% tax rate on trusts. Rod says it will have a significant effect on the money his brother-in-law left for his two teenage children.
25: I spoke to the accountant yesterday just to check, because it's all sort of a bit fluid for me and for my wife, and he advised, yes, the kids, that any earnings from the discretionary trust, 30% will be taken from the kids straight to the government.
0: Finance, the All Ordinary's up 114 points, our dollar, 71.58 US.
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0: better. The AFL's cracking down on umpire contact with a tightening of rules from this weekend. Umpires will be awarding free kicks against players who ignore warnings to move out of the umpire's way at stoppages. Adam Simpson's ruled himself out of the Carlton coaching job. Eagles premiership winner had a brief conversation with the club, having mentored Michael Voss this season. 3AW's Matthew Lloyd says the Blues now likely to target an inexperienced coach. Jack Gunston will again miss for Hawthorn as he overcomes a foot issue for tonight's clash against Adelaide and Launceston. And Aston Villa's entered a 30-year trophy drought, winning the Europa League title in Istanbul. That's the latest news and sport.
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27: I'm Daniel Brewer with your local news and sport headlines. Traralgon police are continuing to investigate the alleged ram raid of a restaurant in Church Street, Traralgon, yesterday morning. Anyone with information is urged to contact Crime Stoppers. CFA volunteers are preparing to protest again over the state government's controversial Emergency Services Volunteer Fund. Shadow Minister for Emergency Services and Victorian Nationals leader Danny O'Brien says the coalition would scrap the levy if elected in November.
3: We will go back to the old fire services levy. That will actually help us fund what we need to do to ensure that the CFA fleet is brought up to scratch and up to date, and that we actually support our volunteers right across the state.
27: In sport, ex-Students Cricket Club have announced the signing of Ashton Wright for the upcoming 2026-27 season. Ashton is the cousin of one of their young guns, Fletcher Graham. That's the latest in local news and sport.
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27: Your 4-day forecast for Gippsland and the Valley, cloudy with light winds. Tomorrow, the chance of morning fog clearing to a sunny afternoon, 16. Saturday morning fog turning to a partly cloudy day, 17. Sunday cloudy with a medium chance of showers, 17. The Valley, Sale or Boston Lakes entrance, 16. Bairnsdale, 17. Right now it's 12 degrees.
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14: It is 7 past 11. We are getting a lot of emails, mornings@3aw.com.au. John Williamson's Hey True Blue has been also suggested as an alternative national anthem. Margaret says, no, it is a sentimental journey, not an anthem. Yeah, it wouldn't be my choice, Margaret, I agree. Simon says, I love this new phrase, delulu. Well, we were talking about particularly new words that young people invent. I don't know if you'd call him a young person, but here's the Prime Minister, Anthony Albanese, using this phrase.
11: They are delulu with no salulu.
14: So I think he's saying they're delusional without having a solution. Why Albo feels the need to talk like that, I don't really know. But his colleagues, the nodders behind him, they thought it was fantastic. We had a discussion before about whether it's appropriate to stream kids in school, to have the more advanced kids being taught separately to those who are struggling a bit. David says our kids are streamed in school. They're streamed by age and social development. So they're in classes with other people around the same level. See, Jeff Masters, with whom we spoke before, he said, well, the problem with doing that is that kids start thinking I'm in the dumb class or I'm one of the smart kids, and so they sort of automatically see themselves that way. And the idea should be that if you're in a perhaps a less able stream, the idea is if as you get better, you should be able to transition up into it. I don't know. There's no obvious way to do this. And, you know, social development as well. I mean, do you want to have every kid in the class not being socially developed? And the other thing is that having classes with different people with different abilities is probably not a bad thing. You know, that kids who are more able, smarter, you know, have to learn what it's like to be with people who are somewhat less able and vice versa. And this translates into later life. I'm not saying this is what led to Michael Voss's problems at Carlton, but I do think that people like him and Nathan Buckley, who were individually brilliant players, like just did the best in their generation, you know, Brownlow medal winners, that sort of thing. Sometimes people who are naturally brilliant at something like footy or whatever do struggle to pass on those skills or to explain to slightly lesser players what they want. Now, that's not always the case, but I do think it happens. Dennis wants to know, why can't we learn to sing Advance Australia Fair in the Indigenous language? Well, yeah, that's what the Kiwis do, Dennis. They have a verse of God Defend... Is it God Defend New Zealand? Something like that. They do an English part, a Maori part, English part, a Maori part. The problem is there is just the one Maori language. So all Maori speak with slight variations the same language, and a lot of white New Zealanders too. There's about 200 Indigenous languages in Australia. So if you were going to have part of the national anthem in an Indigenous language, it would have to shift every time you move 40 or 50 Ks, and that clearly is unworkable. And Ian says, I can't stand how so many people and businesses want you to reach out to them. Ian, I agree. 25 years ago, I was on a business trip to America, and we'd conducted some meeting, and at the end, the American said, I'll reach out to you. And I kept thinking of, was it the Four Tops who saying, you know, reach out and I'll be there. And that's just what went through my head, and I started laughing. And anyway, that was a type of business jargon that has made its way into Australian English. Keith, good morning.
7: Good morning, Tom. Love your show.
14: Thank you.
7: I was just saying to your producer that when I was, I'm about similar your age, a little bit younger, that in technical school we had, you know, year 7 right up to year 12, and you knew the smart kids where the classes were and where the sort of like not so smart kids. They were delegated year, you know, 7, you were in 7A, and then, you know, as time progressed over the years, you'd go to 8E, and then you'll be, you know, 9C, and then 10A, and then 11B, and you knew where the smart kids...
14: So 9A was the class of the smartest kids in year 9?
7: Correct.
14: Oh. And can I ask, what was the letter after your classes?
7: Oh, nine B, 10C, and 11C.
14: Right. Did you feel bad in any way that you were in the C class and the smart kids were in the A class?
7: I noticed the riffraff of the C and below sort of kept amongst themselves at lunchtime and playtime and all that stuff, where the A's and B's sort of like... gravitated together, right?
14: Yeah.
7: Perform an A-B-type scenario.
14: And have you ever gone back and sort of maybe looked at how well or not well people have done in later life, and did that correspond to the A, B and C grading?
7: Well, the A, B and C grading, I found a few of my people on Facebook, funny enough. One's a lawyer, one's a barrister, one's a dentist, and... even though he had joined a technical school, he's obviously done a different career change. And some of the others that I haven't heard for years and years and years, I don't know.
14: Mm. Yeah, it's interesting, Keith. I, you know, there's the old phrase, you know, people who peaked at high school, and there are people I know who did brilliantly at high school or at university and then have really gone on to do not very much. And there's people who are absolutely hopeless at school who have had incredible careers doing whatever. And this is something I always say to kids, like, the result you get in VCE is not going to determine everything about the rest of your life. And I do think we get kids a bit overly scared about it. Anyway, well, speaking of young people, again, they speak differently. It is much more common these days for young people to stay at home right up until their late 20s or even their early 30s. Now, part of it is cost of living crisis. Part of it is the high price of housing. Part of it is, dare I say it, sexual freedom. You know, in the old days, you were not to bring your boyfriend or girlfriend under the same roof as where mum and dad lived. These days, they're a bit more relaxed about it. There's an article in the Sydney Morning Herald today saying that adult children might think they're saving money by staying at home, which could well be true, but they're delaying the process of becoming an adult, and that this will cost them a lot in the long run. An ex-guest social researcher, demographer, and author of Hello Gen Z, or Gen Z, Claire Madden, good morning.
9: Good morning, Tom.
14: Well, what do you think? I mean, I have a relative, an in-law, who moved back home. This is before I knew him.
9: And the idea was to save money. And I think after a year, he realised he was just spending more money on going out for what he was saying. But, I mean, you know, I didn't live at home after I was 18, apart from, a few weeks here and there. So to me, it just seemed normal. And most of my friends moved out of home at young ages too. But is it a good idea for people to stay at home with mum and dad, or a bad idea?
12: Well, obviously, it depends on the family situation and the dynamics. I think that we have seen overall a trend to staying at home longer, delaying life markers in general. So people are staying in formal education for longer. They're more likely to go on to, university or some other form of education after school. We're seeing people getting married later, having children later. So everything's kind of been pushed back. And like you said, one of those things is the cost of living. We want to see people become independent adults. And so if the family dynamic in the household can change, so you're not still in a child-parent relationship in your late 20s and 30s, but you're sort of both all contributing adults, that might be fine. But we do want to see that growth through independence, not just living off mum and dad. Mm. But at the same time, it can be an opportunity if you are motivated to save, to then be able to save up and get a deposit together for an investment or home.
9: But see, the thing is, the great thing about moving out is it teaches you to budget. You know, if you want the lights to stay on, you must pay the electricity bill. With the water bill these days, you'd include, internet and things like that. And it and shopping at the supermarket and everything else. Now, if you live at home, quite often the parents just sort of keep paying those things
12: because they've already.
9: So you never learn what it's really like.
12: Yeah, absolutely. I think that Gen Z called it adulting, that having to grow up and be an adult and pay for things. And I think that it is a bit of a life shock when. You do move out of home and realise there's so many bills just to keep the household running. And so we definitely want to build resilience in our young people and teach them that there are these, these bills and these realities to being an adult that we need to learn to take responsibility. I was speaking to a baby boomer and she said to me, the difference is that young people today, what they see as everyday items were absolute luxuries for my generation. And I think that our Gen Z's prioritised lifestyle, they've become accustomed to a very comfortable lifestyle, and they don't want to see that drop.
9: What sort of things are you talking about that were luxuries back in the day and now seen as just must-haves?
12: Well, one of the things she was talking about was the right to travel, like the rite of passage that, I just do an overseas trip after school or I do another one, that kind of thing. I think that those sorts of extra everyday items as well, like even the Netflix streaming services, the mobile phones, all of that that we sort of just say that's normal life, going out to a cafe, having takeout, Uber Eats being delivered.

0: for our baby boomers.
1: And I think the other thing is that, like, it's invariably the case that the first home that you either rent or possibly buy, but let's say rent, is not going to be as nice as where your parents are living, because they're, you know, they're later in life and this is possibly their last home. But if you stay at home until you're 30, you sort of get so used to living at a nice address and with all the mod cons, it gets harder and harder then to move out and live in a, you know, a house that's not nearly as good.
0: Yeah, that's right. I think that's part of it. You have to realise there'll probably be a lifestyle drop and pay perhaps not as nice a house, not your preferable suburb, not your all these things that you've become comfortable with and used to living with mum and dad. And that's the reality, though, of stepping out on your own and finding your way and building up your life over time as well. So I think, they being my generation, millennials, Gen Zs, we've become accustomed to that lifestyle that mum and dad have created for us. And it can be hard to realise, wow, to what I can actually afford is something very different to what I'm living at now.
1: All right, thank you for your time. Claire Madden there, author of Hello Gen Z. And this conversation was prompted by a stat which I found surprising. 31.2% of Australian men aged 26 to 29 and 27.5% of women the same age still live at home with mum and dad. Now, when I left, the latest anybody would have lived at home would have been, still living at home, would have been 21 or 22 back then. And again, you know, you got your licence, you got a car, you lived in a share house. This was considered just a normal part of growing up. It wasn't luxurious. No one had any money, but I don't know. I didn't know many people who wanted to go back and live at home. 133693, mornings at 3aw.com.au. We will return to your calls and your emails shortly. David the Ox Schwartz, not far away. We want to look at athletes of any sport or any discipline who have defied time. You know, Scott Pendlebury is about to break the all-time VFL AFL games record, and he said he wants to play again next year. I'm not quite sure why, but he does. A guy I went to school with, James Tonkins, one of Australia's greatest ever rowers, he rowed in, I think, 5 Olympics. That's pretty amazing. Anyway, athletes who have defied time at 20 past 11.
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3: It is 23 past 11. 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Barry says, in my school, the D's were much better than the A's in sport and being street smart. Steph says, I think classes should be streamed. When I was in primary school, I was in stream classes, and it meant I wasn't distracted by kids who didn't have the same level of educational experience or aptitude. Yeah, I'm surprised there's so much angst about streaming. It just seemed quite normal, as was holding kids back. 133693. I mentioned before that I first heard the term reach out in America, as in, you know, someone to say, I will ring you or email you or contact you. And this American chap said, I will reach out to you. And immediately what I thought was,
4: 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Reach out for me. Reach out for me.
3: I remember it distinctly in that meeting. Say, well, why are we referring to the four tops? Reach out and I'll be there. 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Gav, good morning.
5: Good morning, Tom. How are you?
3: Yeah, good, Gav.
5: That's the way. I was just would like to get back to the last call about the grades, like your 7As, your 7Bs.
3: I've never heard that
5: about
3: before.
5: About the smarter kids. Well, I was in 7A when I was in high school. I was in 8B when I was... went up further. I'm not really a smart kid, so I don't know where he's getting that kind of information from.
3: And I was in 7C, and then I was in 8E, and now I'm wondering if if the teachers didn't think I was very smart at all.
5: Well, there you go. So I don't know where he got that information from.
3: Well, it might have just been his school. That was Keith who rang before, saying at his technical school, the streaming was quite obvious. The A graders in 9A... they were the smart kids, 9B, not quite so smart, C, D, and Keith vacillated between C and D most of the time. But, yes, yeah, so I was in 7C with Mr. Dick, and then 8, it was either D or E with Mr. Cutts. John, good morning.
6: Yes, good morning, Tom. I feel very strongly what you're talking about earlier before the break about young people not leaving home.
3: Yes.
6: The amount of elder abuse that I see today, because I'm a boomer, where the kids will not leave home, and the way they treat their parents is absolutely disgusting. Not to me.
3: But are you talking about kids demanding money and...
6: Yes, everything, Tom.
3: Yeah.
6: And I've seen it happen. It's disgusting.
3: No, I've had people contact me about it, and I've read about it. I haven't personally seen it happen in our family. But I haven't. But, yeah, it is... demanding money for things, look, and it is called elder abuse. I don't know, I suppose what interests me, as I said, the generation I grew up in, virtually no one stayed at home. It was seen as an odd thing to do. I mean, a lot of people stayed at home when they were at university, but you generally finished that by 21 or 22 years of age. Then you got a job and you moved out. That's what you did. And it was an exciting time of life. It really was. All right, thank you, John. Robert, hello.
7: Yeah, I'm the odd one out. I'm 72 and I never left home. I lived at home my entire life. And when my mother passed away, I was 69. And all of a sudden, I had to learn. I had a house. I had bills to pay. I inherited all this stuff. I had no idea about how to handle it.
3: So, why did you never move out, Robert?
7: Okay, well, in our family... if you weren't married, there was no reason to leave. And I never married. And when I turned 40, I said to me, Dad, look, I'm happy, to leave home and let you and Mum have the house. And he said, no, you're welcome to stay. And then when Dad passed away, Mum didn't want to be alone. And all of a sudden, I was 69 and still living at home.
3: And have you worked out now how to pay the bills and do those sorts of things?
7: Yeah, well, to tell you the truth, I'm lucky because I've got a younger brother who's helping me because he's internet savvy, because I never bothered with the internet.
3: Whereabouts do you live, Robert? What area, roughly?
7: Okay, well, I inherited the house, and Mum and Dad retired to Ocean Grove.
3: Right, okay. Well, that's a lovely part of the world to live in. There's no doubt about that. I mean, that's one reason to stay. Ocean Grove's a beautiful part of Victoria. 72. Never moved out of home. I mean, there's... Peter Sellers' last film was called Being... Was it his second last film? Anyway, one of his last films was called Being There, and he plays a gardener who's a very sort of simple man who has sort of lived his whole life in this big house. And suddenly the man in charge of the house dies, and Peter Sellers' character is sort of suddenly out on his own a bit, and he ends up sort of advising the US president. It's a very unusual film, but it's worth a look. And there's an Anthony Hopkins movie called, I'll take a pun, I think it's called Remains of the Day, and the same thing happens. He's a butler for an aristocratic British house. And by the 1950s, you know, the head aristocrat has died, the tax that means the house has to be sold, and suddenly he's lived his whole life in this house and as a butler and has no knowledge of the outside world. They're both really good films. Nicholas, good morning.
8: G'day, Tom. I'll give you a Wog's perspective of me growing up and living at home. I didn't leave home until I was 34. At the time, and this is, we're living through the 90s when living through the poor Keating recession we had to have.
3: Yes.
8: There was no pressure on us to leave home. We went to work and did our job and earned a living and
3: Nicholas,
8: lived under the same roof with our parents until we were ready to go.
3: But was it a marriage thing? Because I know, you know, might know Jimmy Szabo, who produces The Drive Show, and Jimmy has a sort of a side hustle with a comedian called Ray Liotta, and they do funny videos, sorry, James Liotta, funny videos of, well, how should we put this, wog life in Australia, to use your term. And one of them shows an Anglo kid leaving home and his parents saying, yeah, righto, time for you to go out, leave now, grow up, and an Italian kid, and the mother is crying and pulling out the pram that he was, you know, set him when he was a baby and all that sort of thing. And the mother goes, you're not married yet. So is that the moment when you do leave home?
8: Exactly. All of my friends and people I grew up with and family, they only left home when they were ready to get married.
3: Yeah.
8: And not beforehand. So they saved their money towards a deposit with their partner or their future partner. And, that's when they thought there would be a good opportunity to leave home, but not beforehand. I mean, it might have been just a cultural thing.
3: Yeah. Nicholas, I used to have a Greek friend. I haven't seen much of him lately, but he invited a group of us to have dinner at his parents' house in the western suburbs, and he had left home, like, 10 years prior. But his bedroom had been preserved as it was in, you know, like probably a decade and a half earlier, as though his parents were hoping he might come back one day. Like he had a sort of a Star Wars bed cover or something on his doona. Anyway, look, it is a cultural thing. David Armstrong joins us now for the news headlines. Do you remember what age you left home, David?
9: I was at about 18.
3: Yeah, so was I.
9: I backpacked around Europe with my mate and we came back. And he went home to Blackburn and his mum had turned his bedroom. She'd put two bunks in there and she'd let it out to international students.
3: Yeah.
9: There were four of them in his bedroom.
3: Yeah, some parents said, oh, no, that's my sewing room now, or that's my study. I remember, sadly, my parents split up when I was 18, which I think was part of the reason I didn't want to live at home anymore. Anyway, they both within 9 months got new houses and neither house had a bedroom for me. It's just like, oh,
9: interesting.
3: So, you know,
9: well, the cars have got a back seat. You can have a...
3: Well, I did spend a few nights in my car. And I had this little station wagon. And if I had everything I owned, it would fill up the entire car with just the front seat, the driver's seat available for me to sit or, as it turned out, sleep in. So.
9: Really? You had a shower at the YMCA?
3: That sort of thing.
9: Our news at midday. A laser hair, absolute mayhem at Avalon Airport this morning. A security lockdown from early in the morning. A major, major security effort.
3: I mean, the problem is, until you know, you've got to assume it is the worst possible thing, which is a bomb. I remember across the road, it was a box of shoes.
9: ones. Pair of shoes and a bag.
3: Shut down Southern Cross Station.
9: Well, this was a laser hair removal device and a hot chocolate container.
3: Well, I probably dropped by you.
9: I did neither. But it was in the person too. I mean, the reason I think that it escalated was because the person was being very uncooperative.
3: Right,
9: and
3: okay.
9: Arced up a bit. Elsewhere, importantly, a potentially damning corruption investigation, a long-running IBAC investigation, Operation Richmond, has been shelved at the last moment because of extraordinary legal action. It was due to be published in coming weeks ahead of the election.
3: So which bit of corruption is this looking into?
9: Corruption. Yeah. Operation Richmond had been looking at government, remember this, government links to the United Firefighters Union.
3: Oh, that's
9: right. And the very odd decision to amalgamate the MFB and the CFA into a single Fire Services Victoria.
3: Yes, and that ended the career of, who was the Emergency Services Minister? Oh, Jane Garrett.
9: Yes.
3: Who I'm thinking of.
9: But remember at the time, why would you be doing this?
3: Logic was that there was a lot of CFA stations that had begun their existence in the country, but as the suburbs spread out, they were really suburban firefighters now, and the idea was that those CFA stations were sort of going to be turned into FRV,
9: okay.
3: But it caused problems between the volunteer nature of the CFA and the professional nature of MFB as it used to be. And anyway, it caused a lot of problems.
9: And in sport tonight, quickly, Adelaide, Hawthorn, Launceston, 3 degrees.
3: Well, that's why the Hawks want to keep playing there, because they know what it's like.
9: Cold weather footy, all of that at midday.
3: All right, thank you, David. 1-3-6-9-3, the Festival of Davids continues in a moment. David the Ox Schwartz will join us. Athletes who have defied time, who have kept playing longer and later in their lives than most people would have thought possible. Scott Pendlebury is one of those. That's coming up, and your calls at 25 to midday.
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11: Remember the toga parties? Remember toga parties were a big thing?
12: What are they? What's a toga party?
11: Well, start with a toga. Do you know what a toga is?
12: What do you mean?
11: Like, really? What? You don't know what a toga is?
12: One of those bouncing things.
11: What, the bouncy thing? What is that? What's that? 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
3: In a moment with the Ox athletes who have defied the ravages of age. You keep playing, like Scott Pendlebury, and he wants to play again next year. First, though, George, good morning. Go ahead, George. George has dropped out. We had a discussion with David Armstrong before. The AFL is worried about contact between players and umpires. Peter says just get rid of the umpires off the field. If you go back to the old days, when I say the old days, I mean 1860s, have the captains umpiring the game of each team. And David says, I agree with Jeff Kennett. No other country has its national day, the date of an invasion. Let's choose another day. Look, David, we'll have this debate every year, like when, you know, January 26 rolls around. All I would say is about that is we've got to pick a day and it's got to mean something. We can't just pick a random day and say, let's make that our national day. You know, the American July 4th is the day, you know, what became the United States of America formally won its independence from the UK. You know, with France, Bastille, you know, it's the storming of the Bastille during the French Revolution. We have to have something that means something, and I'm yet to encounter a good alternative suggestion. David, thank you.
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21: But it ain't about how hard you hit. It's about how hard you can get hit and keep moving forward. That's how winning is done.
10: Sports with David the Ox Schwartz.
3: Well, in fact, that line from Rocky, I'm pretty sure is from Rocky Balboa, when Rocky the character is in his late 50s and he's decided to into the ring one more time and box against the current heavyweight champion, Mason the Lion Dixon. And, of course, it's all supposed to be just a farce and just an exhibition. And Rocky, despite being 58 years old, gets super fit and, you know, almost wins the fight and so forth. Now, it's fairy tale stuff, isn't it,
9: Ox? Yeah, it is. And longevity is not easy. But no. I think it's getting better. Scott Pendlebury is married to a nutritionist, so I reckon that's had a big say on just getting ready and getting prepared. LeBron James been in the system for 25 years.
3: Is he still playing?
9: And still at the very highest.
3: What age were you when you finished?
9: 29.
3: 29?
9: Yep, so he spends $1 million a year on getting his body right.
3: What, Scott Pendlebury?
9: No, LeBron.
3: LeBron.
9: LeBron, so he's got physios and doctors and nutritionists and dietitians.
3: So some of it also has to be the fact, like when Hayden Bunsen, when his career, I think, was ended, he did an ACL. He basically did his knee. Now, back then, that was the end of you. I mean, they couldn't fix them. And whereas these days, you know, you're back in 9 months probably.
9: Yep.
3: You know, so the ability to fix injuries is better than what it used to be.
9: There's been some amazing longevity and, you know, sustained careers where athletes just, you know, Bernard Langer is probably the best. Bernard Langer has been playing professional golf for 50 years.
3: But see, golf is a sport that I can see that because even as you get older, you can still walk around, you can still swing a club in anger.
9: Still got to be competitive, though.
3: You've got to be competitive, but it's a sport I reckon you could play into your 50s and still be competitive.
9: I'll throw two at you that you don't have to be. What about Mary Kom? Have you heard of Mary Kom?
3: No.
9: Mary Kom is an Indian boxing icon and 25 years career and won world titles in her late 30s.
3: So she's a woman.
9: So, yes, Mary.
3: Well.
9: Mary, I haven't come across any Marys who are boys. Hello to my mum, Mary. I'll give you another one, soccer. All right. So soccer's a hard sport to be your very best. What about playing professionally in the J-League, which is Japan? It's a tough league at 59.
3: Yeah, that's pretty amazing.
9: So Kayushi Miura.
3: He'd be Japanese.
9: He's Japanese. He plays in the J-League. And he's holding the record as the oldest active professional
0: goal scorer.
3: What about Manny Pacquiao? Now, he was still, he was both in the Philippines parliament, I believe, and then every now and then he'd have a fight. And I think he was fighting in, well into his mid-40s and still very competitive.
0: Tom Brady?
3: How old is he?
0: So playing into his mid-40s?
3: Yes.
0: Mid-40s.
3: And winning Super Bowls.
0: Winning Super Bowls and playing in a position where you get pummeled. Yeah. Like, as the quarterback, if you haven't got a good defensive line, you are getting sacked and you are getting belted by 350-pound people.
3: How old is Scott Pendlebury now?
0: 38.
3: And he wants to play next year?
0: Yep, 39.
3: And Brent Harvey was pushing 40 when he finished, wasn't
0: he? And probably still could have played another 2 years.
3: He could have played another couple of years.
0: If it wasn't for Brad Scott, which we've heard about all week.
3: Well, Michael Tuck must have been late 30s when 70. He finished.
0: He was 70 years old. He looked 70. Did you hear Michael Tuck's comments about Scott Pendlebury?
3: No.
0: Good player.
3: Not bad.
0: Good player.
3: Not as good as me, but.
0: Good player. No, Tucky's a ripper. Tucky's an absolute beauty. But all those players, too, have a body type. So Dustin Fletcher, lean yes. Stringy, KB, lean and Stringy.
3: Yep.
0: And Scott Pendlebury's probably the one that's not.
3: Although He's still lean, but he's not as wiry
0: as the other.
3: What about Sean Burgoyne, who I didn't realise had played 400 plus games?
0: No, and he's probably the other one too that probably bucks the mold. But what about Venus Williams?
3: Yes,
0: like tennis is not an easy game to compete with the young bucks, and she's doing it into her 40s.
3: Yeah, that's true.
0: Like, that is an amazing effort in itself. But I think Bernard Langer, to be able to stay at the top of the game, to be, you know, world number one as a, and then go to the seniors tour and just obliterate them, you know, all the way through, that is amazing.
3: What about he sold his house the other week, but he looked like he could still play footy. Mick Conlon.
0: Oh, unbelievable.
3: He just looks, and I saw.
0: He's got a body too that you can't really carry because he's got so much muscle.
3: Yeah. And I must say, I mean, not that he was still playing, but years ago I was out surfing and I saw a guy come out on a surf ski, which we used to call a goat boat.
0: Yep.
3: And I'm wearing my wetsuit and this guy's just wearing Speedos. It's Tommy Hafey. And it's about this time of year and Tommy Hafey's just paddling out in his Speedos. And he must have been in his late 60s.
0: Didn't drink, didn't smoke, and ate really well.
3: Not an ounce of fat on him.
0: Well, what about another surfer? What about Kelly Slater?
3: Yeah, incredible.
0: Like, he's into his mid-40s. Oh, yeah. 50.
3: No, he's 51 now.
0: And he's still competing.
3: That's right.
0: On a surfboard against these young, fit men, I think that's a super effort.
3: All right, players or athletes of any type who have defied time, who keep going, who don't seem to age, like vampires. Ox wasn't one of them, neither was I. 133693 at 14 to 12.
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3: All right, calls for the Ox in a moment. 133693. Athletes who have defied time. First, though, weather for Roth Newton's 20% off lounge suite sale. It's on now. 20% off Lazy Boy IMG and Australian made. It's not a warm day, currently 14. Our top is only 16. Tommy, hello. Hello, Tommy.
27: Yeah, you there, Tom?
3: Yep, go ahead.
27: Yeah, Ox, you said my one, your good mate Kevin Bartlett.
3: Yes.
27: Back in the day, they used to get hit a hell of a lot more, Ox, don't forget.
3: Yep.
27: Right? Because he got the punch. The other one I seen on the news last night, Ox, that a bloke was playing lawn bowls at 100 at his bowls club. It was on Channel 9 News.
3: That is so
27: good. Also, Ox, how come they can change the rules so fast when it's associated with an umpire because he doesn't want to get any contact? They've been saying this rule for the last few years. But they can't change that bloody stand rule when the guy's at a 45-degree angle
3: yeah.
27: to the bloke with the ball, and he just walks past him. He doesn't need to run past him these days.
3: Well,
27: what's going on there?
3: Well, we've got to protect the umpires. That's first and foremost. You know where they're going to go.
28: Yeah, but if you accidentally bump into one, that shouldn't be a free kick.
3: No, accidents happen, but it's the ones where players get pushed in, and so the pusher has to be accountable, or if you're just not getting out of the way, you're being a buffhead.
28: Mm.
3: It's the buffhead rule.
28: Who was the one who belted the umpire years ago? Was it John Burke? No, was it?
3: John Burke kicked the umpire and then got to the stadium.
28: No, there was another one. He was anyway.
3: The headbutt on the that was Carberry.
28: Anyway,
3: that was a long time.
28: It'll come to me.
3: Yeah.
28: We don't do that anymore, nor do we condone it.
3: No.
28: Stephen, hello.
29: Good morning, gentlemen. One of your favourite sports, Tom. Ice hockey, a guy called Gordie Howe, plays for 54.
28: Yes.
3: Mr. Hockey himself.
28: Oh, and
3: He suited up for a game at 69.
28: Yes, and he had a face like he'd just been smashed with a hammer every day because back then they didn't wear helmets or anything and hockey players lost all their teeth.
3: 26 seasons he played for.
28: Multiple broken noses,
3: yep.
28: And that was just a badge of absolute pride. In fact, in 1989, when I lived in Canada, if you had started playing in the NHL before a certain time, you didn't have to wear a helmet. And there was still the odd player.
3: Oh, wow.
28: Everybody else has got their helmets on. The odd bloke would be skating around with
3: his
28: stick.
3: They do have one rule, though.
28: Yeah.
3: If you've only got one eye, you're not allowed to play.
28: That's right.
3: Because they don't want you to risk losing your eyesight totally. So you've got to have two eyes.
28: Yeah. So
3: that's important.
28: There are standards.
3: Yeah.
28: The thing about ice hockey is when there is a fight, you know, there's a technique. First, it's gloves off, so you go like this.
3: Bang.
28: And then with your non-preferred hand, you grab the other guy's jumper and you pull it over his head.
3: And then bang.
28: And you just hit him with the other one. And I don't know if they're referees or umpires, but they just stand there and watch. It's like you get 5 minutes to do that.
3: But if the third man comes in, look out.
28: It's fine for two men to fight each other. And the crowd loves it. And, you know, anyway. Tony Moclair will be with you after 12. Tony, good morning.
2: My son got the sin bin in ice hockey over the weekend. And
28: does he play ice hockey?
2: He does. Yes.
28: What drew him to that?
2: That little boy that you saw baptised. Yeah. I don't know, watching his parents squirm as they handed over $1,000 for the equipment.
0: Just get him to watch Slapshot, he'll be fine.
28: When Tony invited me to his son's baptism, I assume we'll be in and out in about 30, 40 minutes.
2: Whoops.
28: A, it was Palm Sunday. B, we were doing, I don't know, the Catholic priest decided to do a job. Like, there was about eight kids being baptised, and each baptism was its own separate thing.
0: Yeah.
28: And
0: it was a four-day event.
28: It didn't feel like that you could leave after
2: your
28: one.
2: We didn't get much change out of 3 hours. That was 19 years ago, and Tom's not forgiven me. That's what you get when you invite a Protestant to a Catholic church.
0: You just
2: shouldn't do it. Neil Mitchell is in today with a reality check. He wants to know if you ever worked as a volunteer. We're also going to tell you what blue dot fever is at the top of the show. If you still live at home with your parents, I want to hear from you. Kev Poulton, our regional consultant, will be in, and Libby Birch will preview the footy. There'll be travel as well.
28: We had a guy ring before. He's 72. Mm. He's never lived out of home.
2: Oh, Lord, that's going to take some betting.
28: His mother died when he was 69.
0: Oh,
28: yeah. And he said he realised he didn't know how to pay bills and things.
2: Oh. That could be our boy. Actually, no, we're not doing that because you did that. We are doing alternative schools.
28: Oh, right.
2: Alternative schools is what we're doing.
28: Hello, Press Hill. Hello, Montessori.
2: Exactly right. That's what we're talking about.
28: All right. Good on you, Tony. Tony Moclair there. Athletes who have defied time. Scott's got a good one. Go ahead, Scott.
11: What about Cliffy Young? He was about 110 when he ran from Sydney to Melbourne.
28: That's right.
0: He was.
28: But his tracksuit pants and his gumboots, remember?
0: Gumboots on, and he just ran all night. He had less breaks than anyone else, and he became an icon, didn't he?
28: Yeah, and I don't know if we do it anymore, but the Sydney to Melbourne Ultra Marathon it was. And he was from, I think, somewhere in Gippsland, if memory serves me correctly.
0: Yeah, he's a dairy farmer.
28: Yeah, that's right.
0: Yeah.
28: And there was a Greek runner who used to go in it as well. Spiros, I think his name was.
0: Yeah.
28: John, go ahead.
13: Yeah, John, what about your dad? Didn't he come back to play one more game? He's 200.
28: Right, I'll just tell you very quickly what happened. Dad finished his amateur football career on 247 games in about 1971 or something. And later in life, he thought, you know what, I'd love to be, there was some, you got a plaque or something if you played 250 games.
0: Oh, no.
28: So they named him on the bench for the reserves 2 weeks, or as an emergency, which counted as a game. And then, so that got him to 249. Then they decided for the 250s he'd actually play.
0: How'd he go?
28: He actually touched the ball a couple of times. I was there. In fact, I was...
0: How old was he?
28: Oh, Dad would have been...
0: 50?
28: No, he was more like closer to 60.
0: Oh, goodness me.
28: And he sort of still knew what to do, but the spirit was willing, but the flesh was very weak.
0: How the lungs were going.
28: And I've got some pictures of it. And I was on that day, I was phoning into 3AW to tell them what was going on. Ox, we'll leave it there. Good to see you.
0: Good evening, Tom.
28: David the Ox Schwartz at 5 to 12.
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28: It is almost midday. News in a moment with Christy Cooper, following that afternoon starring Tony Moclair. In the running for the weekly Word of the Street prize is Sam. He told us about a truck which collided with a car in the middle lane of the Ring Road, Keilor East. Good on you, Sam. 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
24: 14 degrees in Melbourne, partly cloudy tomorrow, a top of 16. It's 12 midday. Good afternoon. I'm Christy Cooper. Avalon Airport has reopened after an early morning bomb scare plunged the building into lockdown. Madeline Burke reports.
30: The Victoria Police Bomb Squad travelled to Avalon after a suspicious item was detected during screenings around 6 this morning. Inspector Nick Ubergang says security staff were further concerned by the behaviour of an uncooperative passenger.
31: He wasn't giving us too much information at all on what was in his bag.
30: The building was evacuated and flights placed on hold. Passengers landing this morning from a Bali flight were reportedly escorted off the plane and into a holding area. Two bomb squad robots were deployed into the terminal to scan the package, which was confirmed to contain an electronic laser hair removal device and a hot chocolate container. Madeline Burke, Melbourne.
24: A potentially damning corruption investigation involving former Premier Daniel Andrews has been shelved. The publication of IBAC's long-awaited Operation Richmond, which was probing government links to the United Firefighters Union, has been delayed indefinitely because of legal action. It was due to be published in coming weeks. Detectives from Operation Eclipse have charged a man for threatening a licensed venue in Melbourne's CBD. The 21-year-old was arrested in Epping yesterday. He's accused of calling a former staff member of a licensed venue on Russell Street, making threats to the venue if they didn't pay him money. Police don't believe he's linked to the recent attacks on hospitality venues. Rather, they've accused the man of copycat offending. Health Minister Harriet Ching has been grilled over ballooning surgery waitlists in a parliamentary hearing. Stephanie Wacklewick reports.
32: The state surgery waitlist has surged by more than 4,000 patients in just 3 months. But during a parliamentary hearing, Health Minister Harriet Ching has told Liberal MP John Pesutto the number of surgeries performed in that time had also increased.
33: Guarantee that no Victorian patient is going to die
2: waiting too long.
3: Category one patients are being seen within timeframes.
5: Latest health data shows critical surgery waitlists have ballooned to more than 68,000 patients in the last quarter, almost 8,000 more than at the same time last year, and the biggest increase within 12 months, with more than 600 of those patients added to the most critical Category 1 waitlist. Health department officials couldn't say how many patients had been removed from waitlist because they had died, Ms Shing acknowledging demand has increased.
2: Minister, will you apologise to Victorian patients and their families?
3: Victoria population is growing.
5: Stephanie Wakelowick, State Parliament, Melbourne.
6: The CEO of the Australian Restaurant and Cafe Association says he understands why Melbourne restaurants are starting to add a surcharge to group bookings. Many high-end venues around the city are adding the 10% charge to bigger tables because they're staying longer and require the attention of more staff. Wes Lambert says the surcharge occurs regularly in Sydney because tables with more people are not turned over as quickly.
7: A group is different than smaller tables, and it actually costs the restaurant more money, typically in wages. You know, oftentimes when you're in a group, you know, people want things at different times. You may have different ages within the group.
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6: Scott Pendlebury has trained ahead of his record-breaking 433rd match on Saturday. Eddie Summerfield is at Collingwood Training.
12: A routine 432 games long, Coach Craig McRae looking to celebrate Scott Pendlebury on Saturday.
18: I can't imagine what he's putting his head on the pillow at night and thinking.
12: The 38-year-old expected to start on the field against West Coast. The Pies to swing multiple changes. Darcy Cameron, Darcy Moore and Pat Lipinski to all return. Tim Membry also in line to play. The Pies coach also quizzed on his in-match comments to Swans ruck Brody Grundy last week.
18: If you have a strong relationship with someone, I don't see an issue with it.
12: Eddie Summerfield, Olympic Park.
6: And St Kilda has announced Hannah Priest is stepping down as women's captain after 6 years in the role. It's 12:05. Doctors are urging people to stay up to date with their vaccinations as the largest outbreak of diphtheria in decades sweeps across the nation. There has been one death and more than 200 reported cases, with the infection most common in the Northern Territory. Dr. Nick Coatsworth says there are many reasons for the sudden spread.
19: It is rare, and this is an unusual outbreak, and not entirely due to low childhood vaccination rates, I might add. We think what might be happening here is just the close confines of community and also decreasing immunity as kids get into late childhood and teenage age.
6: The corporate regulator is taking a leading superannuation fund to the federal court over claims it mismanaged investment options. ASIC alleges equity trustees allowed its members to invest 100% of their funds in the defective First Guardian Master Fund. It's seeking compensation for members as well as civil penalties. New research has found Australians are now embracing the national anthem and welcome it being sung at sporting events. 77% of Australians agree the national anthem should be retained and 76% believe the anthem unites us. Morgan Begg, Director of Research at the Institute of Public Affairs, told Tom Elliott these findings show a strong vote of confidence.
21: When you hear the topic of the national anthem discussed, usually framed in terms of, oh, the national anthem is a colonial anthem, oh, it uses archaic language. But actually, when you ask everyday Australians, they're overwhelmingly supportive of retaining the anthem.
6: Returning to sport, Aston Villa has won the Europa League final, beating Freiburg 3-0. Morgan Rogers putting the result beyond doubt in the second half.
25: Emi Buendia, scorer of Villa's second goal tonight. Oh, and he sets up the third for Morgan Rogers! And Aston Villa will feel they have...
6: That's the latest news and sport.
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9: I'm Daniel Brewer with your local news and sport headlines. 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
9: In sport, Latrobe Valley Baseball Association A-grade men's competition, Sale Rangers take on Churchill Braves, while Traralgon Red Sox host Moe New Borough Dodgers. 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
9: Your four-day forecast for Gippsland and the Valley, cloudy with light winds for the remainder of your Thursday. Overnight temperatures across the region between 3 and 6. Tomorrow, the chance of morning fog clearing to a sunny afternoon, 16. Saturday morning fog turning to a partly cloudy day, 17. Sunday cloudy with a medium chance of showers, 17. At the moment, it's 13 degrees.
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It's The Cure on Gippsland's Golds. Boys Don't Cry. It's the 70s and 80s lunchbox, and my name is Nader. It's Thursday the 21st of May. I hope you're very well. Plenty to get through today. Another winner for the 40K countdown. I'll share that with you today. We'll chat a little bit of footy ahead of round 11 of the AFL, which kicks off tonight in Tassie. A very cold Tassie by the looks of things. Things are getting more expensive. Even expensive things are getting more expensive. But is this one a bit of a dodgy one? And after we've spent too much money, perhaps we're going to need a new job where the wages are better than your current job. I'll give you some tips on what industries are paying more than others. Plenty to get through today. Plenty of great music, of course. The Little River Band, a nice house not too far away. Right now, it's Diana Ross, Lionel Richie, Endless Love on Gippsland's Gold. My.

0: Nice House, Great Southern Land on Gippsland's Golds. Well, plenty of hype leading into round 11 of the AFL. None more so than for Scott Pendlebury's record-breaking game. A lot of talk has been on his gold number that he's going to be wearing on his jumper. He also, the profits that he's going to be getting from selling those jumpers. So every Collingwood fan that goes and buys a Scott Pendlebury jumper with the gold number, he's going to get all the profits from. Now, I would have thought it would be, you know, reasonably nice of Scott, perhaps to donate some money. There's plenty of Collingwood supporters lacking all their teeth. Maybe a gold tooth. He could donate to a number of Collingwood supporters so they could have a gold tooth in their mouth, along with Scott Pendlebury having a gold number on his jumper. Just a thought, just a thought. Anyway, congratulations to Sailboy Scott Pendlebury. An amazing achievement to be the game's record holder, and it's going to happen Saturday afternoon, and you can catch all the action right here on AFL Nation with Gippsland's Gold.
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0: It's the 70s and 80s lunchbox on Gippsland's Golds. The station bringing you the 40K countdown. Another winner today, Katie. What did she choose?
1: I will take the 1K.
0: Yep, why not? Why wouldn't you take the 1K? Cash in your hand. Thank you very much. The 1K has been popular. Only two people have waited out to see what's left in the final draw. Currently, I think that sits at about $28,000. So pretty healthy for a 50-50 chance. I'm sure next week we will see some more people go into the final draw. But first step, of course, is to get yourself into the draw to start with. And you can find all the participating businesses where you can enter on our website. 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

0: Nader with you this afternoon, wrapping up the 70s and 80s lunchbox on Gippsland's Golds. 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And Dan Brewer's got your local news headlines as well. 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
13: 14 degrees in Melbourne, partly cloudy tomorrow, a top of 16. It's 1 o'clock. Good afternoon. I'm Christy Cooper. An Australian Olympic sprinter and school coach has been banned for 4 years after a tribunal found he'd sexually harassed female athletes over a number of years. 54-year-old Mark Ladbrooke has coached at the Victorian Institute of Sport, Rugby Australia, Gold Coast Suns, and at high schools in Melbourne and Queensland, including Melbourne Grammar and Trinity. The 5 complaints against him were made between 2019 and 2023 while he worked on the Gold Coast. Shadow Health Minister Georgie Crozier has slammed the government's explanations for Victoria's struggling health system as more deflection and more spin. Surgery wait lists have surged by more than 4,000 patients in just 3 months, the biggest increase within a year. with more than 600 added to the most critical Category 1 waitlist. Health Minister Harriet Ching has blamed population growth, arguing the number of surgeries performed in that time has increased too, and the sickest patients are being seen on time.
14: More deflection, more spin, and more weasel words from the Health Minister, who couldn't or wouldn't answer questions regarding Victoria's soaring elective surgery waitlist. How many children are on that waitlist? How many Victorians have died while waiting for surgery?
13: Avalon Airport has reopened and operations have resumed after an earlier bomb scare. The bomb squad conducted a safety check after a suspicious item was detected during screenings around 6 this morning. A man was detained and the building was evacuated while a robot scanned the package, revealing it contained an electronic hair removal device and a hot chocolate container. The chaos caused a number of flight delays, with Jetstar sending alerts to passengers. The multi-billion dollar lottery licence deal has been referred to the anti-corruption watchdog. Stephanie Wacklewick is in Melbourne.
15: Shadow Attorney General James Newbury says the Lottery Corporation has made political donations totaling about $177,000 to the Labor Party over the past 4 years. And that, alongside the unprecedented length and value of the licence extension, raises serious questions about the integrity of the decision-making process. Gaming Minister Enver Erdogan revealed earlier this week the $1 billion 40-year contract was already being considered months before the laws were changed to allow the deal to go through. Opposition leader Jess Wilson has also written to the Lottery Corporation, warning if the state's integrity watchdogs do find the deal was not value for money, she will potentially tear up the contract if she wins government. Stephanie Wacklewick, State Parliament, Melbourne.
13: Checking finance, the All Ords is up 1.7% today.
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13: Collingwood is trying not to let Scott Pendlebury's games record milestone become a distraction. The 38-year-old has been heavily celebrated in the lead-up to his 433rd AFL match. Coach Craig McRae insists the club is focused on beating the Eagles.
16: The best way we can celebrate and honour Pendles is by playing well. And so we're dialing really deep into that, making sure that we're well in tune with what we need to manage for West Coast and, you know, their strengths and opportunities, and put on a good show for our fans and then celebrate Pendles the best way possible.
13: In tennis, Alex De Minaur has won through to the Hamburg Open quarterfinals. And that's the latest news and sport.
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0: I'm Daniel Brewer with your local news and sport headlines. Ambulance Victoria is recognising community-minded volunteers who dedicate their time to supporting people across the Gippsland region this National Volunteer Week. Aussie Broadband have announced that Traralgon Rovers Cricket Club has been named as a recipient of its 2026 Community Cricket Tech Fund. These successful organisations had the option to choose between either 12 months of free fixed broadband or 12 months of free 5G data SIM and a Samsung S11 Ultra tablet. Rovers Vice President Steve Carney says it will go towards their C-grade side.
17: Help our C-grade team with their games they play. 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
0: In sport, East Gippsland Football and Netball on Saturday, Lucknow takes on Boysdale Baraygalong. Orbost Snowy Rovers play host to Lindenau. Painesville versus Lakes Entrance and Stratford take on Wyong. That's the latest local news and sport.
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20: Your 4-day forecast for Gippsland and the Valley, cloudy with light winds for the remainder of your Thursday. Overnight temperatures across the region between 3 and 6. Tomorrow, the chance of morning fog clearing to a sunny afternoon, 16. Saturday morning fog turning to a partly cloudy day, 17. Sunday cloudy with a medium chance of showers, 17. Right now it's 14 degrees.
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0: 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And on the listener app, it's Gippsland's Gold. You got Nader this afternoon. And look, everything's getting more expensive. Even expensive things are getting more expensive. But this one, to me, doesn't really add up. Article in the paper today, page 3. Melbourne restaurant customers are starting to see a new sneaky surcharge added to their bills. Many venues across town are adding a 10% service charge to group bookings, with industry insiders warning the charge is here to stay. Now, some of the very fine dining restaurants in Melbourne have introduced this charge. Attica, Rockpool Bar and Grill, Bottega, Coda, Totties in Lawn and Fraser. They're all quite hoity-toity restaurants, and they've introduced this group booking surcharge. Now, a representative from one of the restaurants has said, well, look, everything is super tight at the moment. We have to be really careful when we make decisions like this because the margins are very thin. But this one doesn't make sense. They've said they're adding this surcharge to group bookings because we may need extra staff to service the group. If they all order a la carte, we'll need more people in the kitchen. But if you just have those individual, like the fact that they're a group, that doesn't increase your costs. Am I lost here? Because I would have thought if you had, let's say you have 8 people, you know, it's much easier to service 8 people all together than service 4 tables of 2 and the same number of people. So if anything, I would have thought a group booking should receive a 10% discount. Anyway, I'm not likely to go to these restaurants anytime soon because they are expensive and it seems they're going to be even more expensive, especially if you want to go as a group.
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0: 98.3 FM, 12:42 AM, and on the listener app, it's Gippsland's Gold. Nader with you this afternoon. Well, we all know everything's getting more expensive. I mentioned group bookings at fancy restaurants are getting more expensive with a 10% surcharge. I'm not sure why that's happening, but anyway. But Seek have put together their list of positions or industries where wages are rising the fastest. Now, this is advertised salaries for roles in the year to April. So the increase has seen positions based in teaching have had a 6% increase. You can also jump into perhaps sport and recreation. They've gone up, advertised roles for that field have gone up 5.1%. And human resources and recruitment have gone up 4.7%. Rounding out the top five is consulting and strategy positions. So there you go. If you're looking for a job that is paying more than it previously did, teaching, sport and recreation, human resources and recruitment, and consulting are your go-to.
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Gippsland's Gold with the 2 o'clock news, sport and weather coming up next. After two, we'll look at the weekend's football and take a look back at what happened on this day. 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
18: 14 degrees in Melbourne, partly cloudy tomorrow, a top of 16. It's 2 p.m. Good afternoon. I'm Christy Cooper. Elon Musk's social media platform X has been fined by a Melbourne judge for failing to protect children. Alex Riddell reports.
19: During a brief appearance in the federal court in Melbourne, Justice Michael Whelan ordered the company to pay $650,000 in penalties for failing to disclose the steps it was taking to combat child sexual exploitation material on its platform. It marks the end to 3 years of legal proceedings stemming from a transparency notice issued by eSafety Commissioner Julie Inman-Grant in February 2023. The company has also been ordered to pay $100,000 to cover the regulator's legal costs. The Age reports Justice Whelan stated that a near maximum penalty was necessary to act as a genuine deterrent for a corporation of X's size. Alex Riddell, Melbourne.
18: The opposition's Georgie Crozier says every Victorian deserves to know what's contained in a potentially damning corruption probe involving former Premier Daniel Andrews before they go to the polls. Legal action has been launched to stop the publication of IBAC's long-awaited Operation Richmond, which probed the United Firefighters Union's role in the amalgamation of the MFB and the CFA.
20: Victorians are sick of the cover-ups. They're sick of the corruption. This is another example. And the lengths the government will go to not allow these sort of reports to be uncovered. This is extraordinary. Every voter must have that information shared before they go to the polls in November.
18: A photographer has been charged with stealing a camera from one of the Bondi terror attack victims. Peter Maher had been capturing celebrations at the Hanukkah by the Sea event when two gunmen opened fire. Police will allege a 35-year-old man snatched the camera in the aftermath of the attack before pawning it off days later. A Queensland tourism executive is facing questions after declaring the assassination of Donald Trump could help boost the state's hotel supply. Melanie Anderson made the comments as a panellist at an event in front of 150 people. She has since apologised for the remark. A man's been arrested after a lengthy police chase through Melbourne's east in a suspected stolen car early this morning. Police say the Subaru Outback evaded officers through several suburbs before stop sticks, punctured all four tyres in Watsonia, where the driver surrendered. Checking finance, the All Ordinaries is up 1.6% today, the dollar 71 US cents.
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18: The Western Bulldogs have ruled out Tim English for Sunday's clash with Melbourne at Marvel Stadium. English has completed the mandatory 12-day break under concussion protocols, but coach Luke Beveridge is giving his ruckman another week off.
22: We've always been a cautious bunch when it comes to affairs of the cranium. We're just really making sure that he's going to be okay. So only because of Tim's got a little bit of history there, but hopefully if he's not next week, he should be the week after.
18: Collingwood will regain Darcy Cameron, Darcy Moore and Pat Lipinski for Saturday's clash with West Coast. The trio cleared to return from injury in the same match. Scott Pendlebury will break the AFL Games record. At the NBA playoffs, Oklahoma City has squared its series with San Antonio 1-1 and the Thunder, beating the Spurs 122-113. That's the latest news and sport.
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0: I'm Daniel Brewer with your local news and sport headlines. Traralgon police are continuing to investigate the alleged ram raid of a restaurant in Church Street, Traralgon, yesterday morning. Anyone with information is urged to contact Crime Stoppers. CFA volunteers are preparing to protest again over the state government's controversial Emergency Services Volunteer Fund. Shadow Minister for Emergency Services and Victorian Nationals leader Danny O'Brien says the coalition would scrap the levy if elected in November.
1: We will go back to the old fire services levy. That will actually help us fund what we need to do to ensure that the CFA fleet is brought up to scratch and up to date, and that we actually support our volunteers right across the state.
0: In Sport, ex-Students Cricket Club have announced the signing of Ashton Wright for the upcoming 2026-27 season. Ashton is the cousin of one of their young guns, Fletcher Graham. That's the latest in local news and sport.
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0: Your four-day forecast for Gippsland and the Valley, cloudy with light winds for the remainder of your Thursday. Overnight temperatures across the region between 3 and 6. Tomorrow, the chance of morning fog clearing to a sunny afternoon, 16. Saturday morning fog turning to a partly cloudy day, 17. Sunday cloudy with a medium chance of showers, 17. Right now it's 14 degrees.
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0: Queen, Bohemian Rhapsody. 98.3 FM, 1242 AM, Gippsland's Gold. Nader with you for the drive home and footy back tonight. Round 11, the AFL kicks off down in Launceston. The Hawks, who have got the rest of this year and next year to play down in Tassie before they'll be booted out of the state when the new Tassie team comes in. They're taking on the Crows down at UTAS. Expected to be very chilly, as you would expect. I think it's a minimum of 2, a maximum of 16 today in Launceston. We've got Dreamtime at the G tomorrow night, Richmond versus Essendon. A doubleheader that sees Fremantle take on St Kilda from Optus Stadium. North Melbourne will take on the Gold Coast on Saturday. Geelong versus Sydney down at GMHBA Stadium Saturday afternoon, which is going to be an absolute belter, before Scott Pendlebury's record game against the Eagles on Saturday afternoon. You've got Port taking on Carlton Saturday night. GWS will see Brisbane on Sunday before the Doggies host the Melbourne Football Club at Marvel to wrap up round 11 on your Sunday afternoon. And don't forget, you can catch all the games right here on Gippsland's Gold with AFL Nation.
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0: 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A couple of birthdays from a man who, well, he pities the fool.
1: The name is Mr. T. First name is Mr. Middle name is that period. Last name is T.
0: Thanks for clearing that up, Mr. T. He's 73 today. Leo Sayer is celebrating his 78th birthday today. And John Farnham's album Whispering Jack was released on compact disc on this day in 1987. This made it the first locally produced CD. That's what happened on this day.
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0: Queensland's Golds. Nader with you this afternoon, but it is time for me to get out of here. Karen's going to join you after 3 o'clock. She's got the better music variety that includes Dragon. Don't you go out in the rain. And Steelers Will. Coming up after your news, sport and weather on Gippsland's Gold.
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18: 14 degrees in Melbourne, partly cloudy tomorrow, a top of 16 degrees. It's 3 o'clock. Good afternoon. I'm Christy Cooper. A passenger has been released from custody after a security incident caused major travel delays at Avalon Airport this morning. The building was evacuated and flights placed on hold while a suspicious item was detected during screenings around 6 a.m. Inspector Nick Ubergang says two bomb squad robot bots were sent in to scan the package, deeming it safe.
19: It was an electronic laser hair removal and a cardboard cylinder. Hot chocolate container. It's fair to say too that the person who had the bag probably wasn't too cooperative with us to start off with too, which made things a little bit difficult in probably it could have averted things and we could have got out of here a lot quicker.
18: A photographer has faced court charged with stealing camera equipment from the victim of a Bondi terror attack. Dusty Fitzpatrick reports.
20: Officers investigating the massacre found the camera gear of one of the victims had been stolen in the aftermath. Photographer Peter Maher was capturing celebrations at the Hanukkah by the Sea event when he was shot dead in the violence. Police will allege another photographer at the same event picked up Mr. Maher's equipment before pawning it days later. It's understood the camera's SD card was recovered from the 35-year-old accused's home when it was searched. He's been charged with stealing, weapons and drug offences and granted bail to face court again next month. Dusty Fitzpatrick, Sydney.
18: Five secondary students have been taken to hospital following a school bus crash in Sydney's west this afternoon. The bus left the road and hit a tree just before 1 p.m. The driver, a teacher and 41 students in years 11 and 12 were rescued. Police say one has suspected fractures. It's not known how serious the other injuries are. Police Minister Anthony Carbines has refused to confirm whether the state government's behind legal action that's preventing the release of a long-awaited corruption report. IBAC's Operation Richmond probed the amalgamation of the MFB and the CFA and the roles played by the United Firefighters Union and former Premier Daniel Andrews. Liberal MP John Pesutto put the question to Mr. Carbines during a parliamentary hearing today.
21: Confirm that the Victorian government is not the plaintiff or applicant in that application to block the release of that report.
22: IBAC matters are not matters for me. They are not in my purview as the responsible minister is the Attorney-General or the Special Minister of State, and you should direct your questions there.
18: Elon Musk's social network X has been fined $650,000 by the federal court in Melbourne for failing to disclose the steps it was taking to combat child sexual exploitation material. Checking finance, the All Ordinaries is up 1.6%, the dollar 71.4 US cents.
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18: better. Brisbane coach Chris Fagan concedes some of his best players have been a little off their best this season. The Lions have been inconsistent throughout the opening 10 rounds, sitting seventh on the ladder with a 6-4 record. Fagan says the likes of Josh Dunkley, Hugh McLuggage and Will Ashcroft need to improve.
24: Oh, well, they're just humans and you do have form lapses. It just appears right now that they're just a little bit off their best. They're proud performers. They're aware of that. They'll go to work on their game.
18: Hawthorn will be without leading goal kicker Jack Gunston again tonight as he continues to battle a foot injury. The Hawks host the Crows in Launceston. And the Bulldogs concede Tim English is still a week or two away from returning. That's the latest news and sport.
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4: Your four-day forecast for Gippsland and the Valley, cloudy with light winds for the remainder of your Thursday. Overnight temperatures across the region between 3 and 6. Tomorrow, the chance of morning fog clearing to a sunny afternoon, 16. Saturday morning fog turning to a partly cloudy day, 17. Sunday cloudy with a medium chance of showers, 17. Right now it's 14 degrees.
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0: Better music variety on Star 92.1. How good is that song from the 80s, My Sex Computer Games? Hello there, Karen Prater. 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It's such an important cause to get behind if you can spare a couple of bucks.
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0: Afternoon brain fade, but what is good to get you out of it are the Bee Gees' Night Fever on Gippsland's Gold. Hey, we had another winner for the 40K Countdown with Money Matt this morning.
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2: times flow. Thursday, two more calls to make for me today and tomorrow. Dan is back Monday. What will today's winner do?
3: Hello.
2: Hello, Katie. It's Matt calling from the 40K Countdown. How are you?
3: Yeah, good, thank you. How are you?
2: Very well. Now, have you been hearing the competition on the radio?
3: Yes.
2: Okay.
3: Wherever I can.
2: Okay, good news. So you've probably given it a tiny little bit of thought that if you ever got the magical call from Dan or I, you might sort of have an idea in mind. Is that right?
3: Yes.
2: Okay. So here it is, the big moment. Do you choose the instant $1,000? Pay some bills, maybe the rates, which are coming up very soon. Or you could go in the final draw. And I've got to tell you, so far there are only two people in the final draw. So if you went in, it would be odds of 1 in 3 of winning. So, Katie, what will you do?
3: I will take the
2: $1,000. Okay, it's done. $1,000, all yours. Congratulations.
3: Thank you. Oh, my God, this guy helps so much with my bills.
2: You and me both. Life is expensive and nobody tells you that as an adult. Hey, tomorrow we'll make another call. You could either pick the $1,000 instant cash or go in the final draw. What will you choose? You can only make the choice if you've shopped locally. 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
23: 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Jamie's father, Joe, passed away at the age of 52, who was a passionate community man and sportsman in Gippsland. The goal is to complete the hike in 45 days and raise at least $10,014.
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0: Gippsland's Gold 98.3 FM, 12:42 AM, better music and more of it. Hope you're having a fabulous afternoon. Not long until it's home time, and to keep you company, got some good songs ready to play after four with 10 in a row. KC and the Sunshine Band, That's the Way I Like It. Also, Tina Arena. And there's been some Gippsland volunteers who've had a big thank you from Ambulance Victoria. More on that story with Daniel Brewer in local news. It's coming up.
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21: 14 degrees in Melbourne, partly cloudy tomorrow, a top of 17. It's 4 p.m. Good afternoon. I'm Christy Cooper. Police have been left furious after learning two teenagers arrested and charged over the hospitality extortion firebombings have been granted bail. Alex Riddell reports.
22: Two people charged over last month's firebombing, which police allege is part of an alcohol extortion syndicate targeting Melbourne night spots, are now back on the streets despite pleading guilty. 3AW's Jackie Felgate reports a 15-year-old who pleaded guilty was today convicted but put on a 12-month youth supervision order and bailed, while a 16-year-old who also pleaded guilty has been given no conviction, has been given a 15-month youth supervision order and is also back in the community. The other two alleged offenders will face court tomorrow. The blaze at 80 proof caused at least $3 million in damages and 10 people lost their jobs. As part of Operation Eclipse, Victoria Police are continuing to investigate the spate of firebombings, drive-by shootings and abductions connected to the industry. Alex Riddell, Melbourne.
21: A police incident is unfolding at the Melbourne Convention and Exhibition Centre. Police say emergency services were called around 2 p.m. The centre was evacuated as they carried out a safety check. The nature of the report is unknown, but police say they are still investigating. There could be relief in sight for homeowners. A spike in unemployment could force the RBA to hold or cut the cash rate. Economists say recent interest rate hikes are pushing up unemployment as people spend less and businesses stop hiring. Latest data shows Australia's unemployment rate has increased to 4.5% in April. The economy shed 19,000 jobs over the month. KPMG analyst Terry Rawnsley says the conflict in the Middle East is wreaking havoc on the economy.
23: This number is probably picking up the first real shock from the Middle East, and businesses kind of just not replacing people when they were leaving, maybe halting employment, adding to the workforce because they're unsure what's going to happen with the economy, with interest rates, with fuel prices.
21: Doctors are urging people to stay up to date with their vaccinations as the largest outbreak of diphtheria in decades sweeps across the nation. There's been one death and more than 230 reported cases, with the infection most common in the Northern Territory. A three-year court battle between Australia's eSafety Commissioner and Elon Musk's ex-corp is finally over. The social media platform has admitted to failing to comply with an order to provide details about its child protection measures and has been fined more than $700,000. Checking finance, one Aussie dollar is buying 71.24 US cents.
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21: better. Collingwood coach Craig McRae has hit back at suggestions the Magpies targeted the struggling Eagles for Scott Pendlebury's record-breaking match.
25: That's pretty naive to think that we would do that. We set a plan in place around what Pendle's milestone could look like. We can't predict the future. There's so many things that have to go in order to get here for this game. He's been rested here and there or managed with sore Achilles. There's so many moving parts. No, there's never been a target of certain individuals or competition.
21: Pendlebury got through training in preparation for his 433rd match this Saturday. Essendon coach Brad Scott denies his players are confused about the direction of the club as an average run of form continues. The Bombers have won one of their past 24 games heading into tomorrow's clash with the Tigers. That's the latest news and sport.
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2: I'm Daniel Brewer with your local news and sport headlines. Ambulance Victoria is recognising community-minded volunteers who dedicate their time to supporting people across the Gippsland region this National Volunteer Week. Aussie Broadband have announced that Traralgon Rovers Cricket Club has been named as a recipient of its 2026 Community Cricket Tech Fund. These successful organisations had the option to choose between either 12 months of free fixed broadband or 12 months of free 5G data SIM and a Samsung S11 Ultra tablet. Rovers Vice President Steve Carney says it will go towards their C-grade side.
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2: In sport, East Gippsland football netball on Saturday, Lucknow takes on Boys Dale Barangalong. Orbost Snowy Rovers play host to Lindenau. Painesville versus Lakes Entrance and Stratford take on Wyong. That's the latest local news and sport.
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2: Your 4-day forecast for Gippsland and the Valley, cloudy with light winds for the remainder of your Thursday. Overnight temperatures across the region between 3 and 6. Tomorrow, the chance of morning fog clearing to a sunny afternoon, 16. Saturday morning fog turning to a partly cloudy day, 17. Sunday cloudy with a medium chance of showers, 17. Right now it's 14 degrees.
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It's Nick Kershaw. Wouldn't it be good on Gippsland's goal? Part of 10 in a row. G'day, it's Karen Prater. Another cold start tomorrow, a low of 5 degrees. But then, beautiful sunshine and a top of 16 degrees. We love that. Coming up, Dexy's Midnight Runners with Come On Eileen. Right now, it's much-loved Aussie Tina Arena. This is Sorrento Moon.

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Now, there's a real favourite on Gippsland's Gold with Dave Dobbin, Slice of Heaven, part of 10 in a row. Hey, the Time Capsule celebration in Bairnsdale is happening this Saturday. I find these fascinating. They're going to be opening and resealing the Bairnsdale Time Capsule on Main Street. I wonder what's going to be in it, and I wonder what they're putting back in it. You can find out if you head along 10:30 Saturday morning. Here's No Doubt. It's 10 in a row with Just a Girl on Gippsland's Gold.

0: 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Hey, AFL Nation is back tonight. This is going to be an interesting match. The Hawks take on the Crows at the UTAS Stadium down in Tassie. Our pre-match with Josh Jenkins kicks off at 6, followed by the match with Jared Waitley, Dwayne Russell and Adam Simpson in the commentary box. If you have a team playing tonight, I hope yours has a win.
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0: I hope you're enjoying the music today, because we promise to play better music and more of it on Gippsland's Gold. In fact, that promise continues after five with 10 songs in a row. Men at Work, Be Good Johnny in there, plus Tiffany, I Think We're Alone Now. Hey, there was an alleged ram raid in Traralgon yesterday morning. Police are investigating. More on that story in local news with Daniel Brewer. It's on the way.
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13: It's 14 degrees in Melbourne, partly cloudy tomorrow with a top of 17. It's 5 p.m. Good evening, I'm Christy Cooper. The state opposition says the government does have the power to make teens stay behind bars if they're accused of arson. It comes after two teens were charged over the firebombing of an alcohol factory in Keysborough, but then were bailed despite pleading guilty. Shadow Police Minister Brad Batten says the government has the power to add the charge of arson to their adult time for adult crime laws.
14: And we've said to the government, we'll work with you. The victims are piling up and they are losing businesses. Their staff are going through counselling. It's not just a money cost. This is not about cash for most of these businesses. It's the fact of the livelihoods of all the people they employ. And it's getting out of hand for most of them.
13: Legal action has been launched to block the release of a potentially damning corruption probe involving former Premier Daniel Andrews. Stephanie Wacklewick reports.
15: The findings into the long-awaited report were due to be released in the coming weeks, and it's unclear who launched the legal action. Liberal MP John Pesutto asking Police Minister Anthony Carbines during a parliamentary hearing whether the government could rule itself out.
16: Confirmed that the Victorian government is not the plaintiff.
17: IBAC matters are not matters for me.
15: IBAC's Operation Richmond investigated the amalgamation of the MFB and the CFA into Fire Rescue Victoria and the role the United Firefighters Union and former Premier Daniel Andrews played. Mr. Andrews was interviewed as part of the probe and the union had previously taken the matter to the High Court. IBAC says it remains committed to the release of the special report.
18: Do you support the release of the report?
19: I'm happy to answer any questions that relate to Victoria Police.
15: Stephanie Wacklewick, State Parliament, Melbourne.
13: One Nation leader Pauline Hanson has joined calls for a new tax on gas and oil exports. She told energy producers in Adelaide she wants a 10% tax on gas and oil exports, generating up to $13 billion. Senator Hanson says a similar policy is used in other countries and is a compromise on higher tax rates proposed by the Greens and Independents. But Federal Resources Minister Madeleine King says the current arrangements are working.
20: For one nation to cherry pick parts of a system of another country, and they're not the only ones, to be fair. The Australian Institute does it, many others do it as well, just speaks to their lack of knowledge of our gas system and by the sounds of it, our political system as well.
13: Roughly 1,000 people have been evacuated from the Melbourne Convention and Exhibition Centre following a hoax bomb threat. Sources have told Jackie Felgate a threatening note was left in the toilets. Police say staff arranged the evacuation before police conducted the safety check. They didn't find any suspicious items and have since deemed the centre to be safe. A photographer has been charged with stealing a camera from one of the Bondi terror attack victims. Police will allege a 35-year-old man snatched the camera in the aftermath of the attack before pawning it off.
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13: Collingwood has hinted Scott Pendlebury will start on the ground in his record-breaking match against West Coast on Saturday. The 38-year-old, who's preparing to make his 433rd AFL appearance, has been controversially benched at times this season. Magpies coach Craig McRae suggested Pendlebury will feature prominently in the opening ball-up.
22: You'd think so, wouldn't you? Yeah, you'd think so. Oh, look, I'm excited for what's been put in front of us. There's going to be a great celebration of our club, our history, our past.
13: That's the latest news and sport.
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0: I'm Daniel Brewer with your local news and sport headlines. Traralgon police are continuing to investigate the alleged ram raid of a restaurant in Church Street, Traralgon, yesterday morning. Anyone with information is urged to contact Crime Stoppers. CFA volunteers are preparing to protest again over the state government's controversial Emergency Services Volunteer Fund. Shadow Minister for Emergency Services and Victorian Nationals leader Danny O'Brien says the coalition would scrap the levy if elected in November.
1: We will go back to the old fire services levy. That will actually help us fund what we need to do to ensure that the CFA fleet is brought up to scratch and up to date, and that we actually support our volunteers right across the state.
0: In sport, ex-Students Cricket Club have announced the signing of Ashton Wright for the upcoming 2026-27 season. Ashton is the cousin of one of their young guns, Fletcher Graham. That's the latest in local news and sport.
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25: I think they're in a bit of a dip at the moment. You just got to be careful you're not trying to squeeze the fish. You know?
26: Explain squeeze the fish.
25: Yeah, how do you hold a fish? You can't just grab it. It'll just slip out. The analogy is if you try too hard, then you don't get the result. And I'm not sure if this is where Hawthorn's at, but we're a bit wobbly last couple of weeks. What's going on? And if it's not our effort and work rate, then what's underneath the hood? So I think Sam's lent on that again. It's probably the second time this year he's lent into the attitude, effort, work rate piece, which is definitely something you can lean into. But if that doesn't work, and then what's under the hood is sort of the conversation. And how do we get through this little rut we're in?
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25: 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So I had a view of Scott Pendlebury up close. So I know him really well. He is just a genuine, honest and deeply caring person. And what I saw and what I know is whether you're a rookie, first-year player, whether you're a staff member, a volunteer, a supporter, a senior player, Pendles treats everyone with the same level of respect and attention. He's on your level. Always.
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13: Your forecast for Gippsland and the Valley, partly cloudy with some light winds. A frost warning in effect overnight, dropping to 4 degrees. Tomorrow morning, fog and frost, and then a mostly sunny afternoon with some light winds, east to northeasterly. Saturday, mostly sunny after some morning fog, a top of 17. Sunday, medium chance of showers and cloudy across the day, a top of 17. And Monday, partly cloudy with showers, a top of 17. Tomorrow, 16 for the Valley and Sale, 17 for Bairnsdale, Orbost and Lakes. Currently, it's 12 degrees.
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Hey, happening on Saturday, the 2026 Volunteer Expo is on in K Street, Traralgon. 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Here's Fleetwood Mac now. This is Little Lies.

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Gippsland's Gold 98.3 FM, 12:42 AM with Tiffany. I think we're alone now, part of 10 in a row as we count down to the end of the week. Oh, so glad tomorrow's Friday. How about you? We've got some brilliant songs to keep you company on your trip home. Bit of Creedence up around the bend on the way after the very cool sound of Lenny Kravitz. It ain't over till it's over.

0: Better Music Variety, Star 92.1 with Ice House Crazy. Hey, you know the Morning Rush are back tomorrow, and this month they've got a great Caller of the Month prize, a $1,000 voucher for Halls Gap Lakeside Tourist Park. How do you win it? Well, you've got to get yourself on the radio with the boys and put yourself in the draw. They also play the $1,000 Minute. You'll get the chance to play for the jackpot. They catch up on the latest entertainment news with Peter Ford. 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

0: Better music and more of it, Gippsland's gold. Hey, thank you so much for listening. We've got plenty of footy action coming up. We're heading down to Tassie for AFL Nation, the Hawks and Crows game live from UTAS Stadium. Josh Jenkins has the pre-match, followed by the commentary team of Jared Waitley, Dwayne Russell and Adam Simpson. Hope you have a great night and hope your team has a win.
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18: Your forecast for Gippsland and the Valley, partly cloudy with some light winds. A frost warning in effect overnight, dropping to 4 degrees. Tomorrow morning, fog and frost, and then a mostly sunny afternoon with some light winds, east to northeasterly. Saturday, mostly sunny after some morning fog, a top of 17. Sunday, medium chance of showers and cloudy across the day, a top of 17. And Monday, partly cloudy with showers, a top of 17. Tomorrow, 16 for the Valley and Sale, 17 for Bairnsdale, Orbost and Lakes. Currently, it's 10 degrees.
15: Tom Elliott, Monday to Friday.

0: Hello, I'm Nelson Scott. One Nation has unveiled its policy to tax the gas and oil industry and return up to $13 billion to budget coffers. Producers would be taxed 10% on their exports, and the government would also take a stake in a project. The minor party believes the policy would encourage more gas extraction. One Nation leader Pauline Hanson argues her policy is fair compared to others which demand a bigger tax hike.
1: If you bring in the 25% gas, what they want on the tax, that will destroy the industry. It will destroy it. We won't have any investors in Australia if you do that.
0: Australia's unemployment rate has increased by 0.2% over the past month and now sits at 4.5%. The Bureau of Statistics says 19,000 jobs were lost in April. Analysts say the result means the Reserve Bank may have to reconsider whether it can raise interest rates again when the board meets next month. Australia's peak Jewish body has condemned an Israeli minister for his humiliating and disgraceful treatment of detailed activists. More than 400 protesters, including 11 Australians, were on board a ship which breached Israel's blockade of Gaza. A video has surfaced showing the Israeli security minister, Itamar Ben-Gvir, taunting the group. The federal government, along with other countries, has criticised the behaviour. A bus driver has been taken to a hospital in a critical condition after suffering a suspected medical episode and crashing in Sydney's west. More than 40 high school students and their teacher were also on board the bus when it hit a pole and then a tree at Erskine Park. Several students have been taken to hospital with non-life-threatening injuries. The federal government is being urged to pour more funding into medical research to help better treat conditions like motor neuron disease. The degenerative disease, which has no cure, is back in the spotlight following news of NRL star Jai Arrow's diagnosis. MND Australia's Claire Sullivan says the nation has some of the best MND researchers in the world, but they need financial backing.
2: It's a really competitive, hard environment for researchers, but they're making huge inroads. Interestingly, one of the biggest areas that's exploding at the moment is genomics, so the understanding of your genetics and the genetic link to predispositions to diseases like this.
0: Checking sport, Collingwood coach Craig McRae says it's naive to suggest the Magpies targeted the struggling Eagles for Scott Pendlebury's record-breaking match. Pendlebury got through training ahead of his 433rd AFL appearance on Saturday. The AFL has appointed Veteran Tribunal panel member Richard Loveridge as the interim chair of the AFL Appeals Board. Loveridge replaces Will Houghton KC, who was sacked over his findings in a homophobia case. That's the latest. I'm Nelson Scott.
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1: A one, two, three.

0: Hello, I'm Nelson Scott. The opposition says the federal government can't ignore the spike in unemployment over the past month. New data shows 19,000 jobs have been lost in April, pushing up the unemployment rate to 4.5%. Labor claims the result was expected as the conflict in the Middle East upends the global economy. But Shadow Employment Minister Jane Hume says the problem is much deeper than the Iran conflict.
1: This is Labor's economy. Higher unemployment, high inflation, real wages going backwards, living standards declining, anemic growth, and a weak economy.
0: One Nation has announced its gas policy, which it claims will create greater value for Australian taxpayers. Under the plan, oil and gas producers would be slugged a 10% tax on their exports, and the government would also own a stake in various projects. A sovereign wealth fund would be established with the profits generated to help fund government services. The opposition says it would stop the sale of historic defence sites in Sydney, Melbourne and Brisbane. The federal government is planning to sell Victoria Barracks for about $2 billion as part of a divestment of 67 properties. The government argues the properties are underutilised and cost the taxpayer millions in upkeep. But Liberal Senator James Patterson says the decision is misguided.
2: Do we really want to banish the Australian Defence Force from our capital cities, to put the ADF out of sight and out of mind for most Australians, as if it is something removed from them and their concerns?
0: The federal government will spend just over $7 million to tackle a diphtheria outbreak across the country. 60% of cases are confined to the Northern Territory, where one person has died from the infection. The money will mainly be used to set up a vaccination program in remote NT communities. Elon Musk's X Corp has been fined $650,000 after admitting to failing to comply with an order from Australia's eSafety Commissioner to reveal information about its child protection measures. The federal court has also ordered the social media company to pay $100,000 to cover the commissioner's legal fees. Also making news, a man has been extradited from Western Australia to face court, charged with domestic violence offences in Sydney's West, and a man has been charged with stealing and selling off-camera equipment owned by one of the Bondi Beach terror attack victims. Checking sport, Collingwood coach Craig McRae says it's naive to suggest the Magpies targeted the struggling Eagles for Scott Pendlebury's record-breaking match. Pendlebury got through training ahead of his 433rd AFL appearance on Saturday. The AFL has appointed Veteran Tribunal panel member Richard Loveridge as the interim chair of the AFL Appeals Board. Loveridge replaces Will Houghton KC, who was sacked over his findings in a homophobia case. That's the latest. I'm Nelson Scott.
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0: Hello, I'm Nelson Scott. One Nation has unveiled its policy to tax the gas and oil industry and return up to $13 billion to budget coffers. Producers would be taxed 10% on their exports, and the government would also take a stake in a project. The Minor Party believes the policy would encourage more gas extraction. One Nation leader Pauline Hanson argues her policy is fair compared to others which demand a bigger tax hike.
1: If you bring in the 25% gas, what they want on the tax, that will destroy the industry. It will destroy it. We won't have any investors in Australia if you do that.
0: Australia's unemployment rate has increased by 0.2% over the past month and now sits at 4.5%. The Bureau of Statistics says 19,000 jobs were lost in April. Analysts say the result means the Reserve Bank may have to reconsider whether it can raise interest rates again when the board meets next month. Australia's peak Jewish body has condemned an Israeli minister for his humiliating and disgraceful treatment of detailed activists. More than 400 protesters, including 11 Australians, were on board a ship which breached Israel's blockade of Gaza. A video has surfaced showing the Israeli security minister, Itamar Ben-Gvir, taunting the group. The federal government, along with other countries, has criticised the behaviour. A bus driver has been taken to a hospital in a critical condition after suffering a suspected medical episode and crashing in Sydney's west. More than 40 high school students and their teacher were also on board the bus when it hit a pole and then a tree at Erskine Park. Several students have been taken to hospital with non-life-threatening injuries. The federal government is being urged to pour more funding into medical research to help better treat conditions like motor neuron disease. The degenerative disease, which has no cure, is back in the spotlight following news of NRL star Jai Arrow's diagnosis. MND Australia's Claire Sullivan says the nation has some of the best MND researchers in the world, but they need financial backing.
2: It's a really competitive, hard environment for researchers, but they're making huge inroads. Interestingly, one of the biggest areas that's exploding at the moment is genomics, so the understanding of your genetics and the genetic link to predispositions to diseases like this.
0: Checking sport, Collingwood coach Craig McRae says it's naive to suggest the Magpies targeted the struggling Eagles for Scott Pendlebury's record-breaking match. Pendlebury got through training ahead of his 433rd AFL appearance on Saturday. The AFL has appointed Veteran Tribunal panel member Richard Loveridge as the interim chair of the AFL Appeals Board. Loveridge replaces Will Houghton KC, who was sacked over his findings in a homophobia case. That's the latest. I'm Nelson Scott.
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0: Hello, I'm Nelson Scott. One Nation has unveiled its policy to tax the gas and oil industry and return up to $13 billion to budget coffers. Producers would be taxed 10% on their exports, and the government would also take a stake in a project. The minor party believes the policy would encourage more gas extraction. One Nation leader Pauline Hanson argues her policy is fair compared to others which demand a bigger tax hike.
1: If you bring in the 25% gas, what they want on the tax, that will destroy the industry. It will destroy it. We won't have any investors in Australia if you do that.
0: Australia's unemployment rate has increased by 0.2% over the past month and now sits at 4.5%. The Bureau of Statistics says 19,000 jobs were lost in April. Analysts say the result means the Reserve Bank may have to reconsider whether it can raise interest rates again when the board meets next month. Australia's peak Jewish body has condemned an Israeli minister for his humiliating and disgraceful treatment of detailed activists. More than 400 protesters, including 11 Australians, were on board a ship which breached Israel's blockade of Gaza. A video has surfaced showing the Israeli security minister, Itamar Ben-Gvir, taunting the group. The federal government, along with other countries, has criticised the behaviour. A bus driver has been taken to a hospital in a critical condition after suffering a suspected medical episode and crashing in Sydney's west. More than 40 high school students and their teacher were also on board the bus when it hit a pole and then a tree at Erskine Park. Several students have been taken to hospital with non-life-threatening injuries. The federal government is being urged to pour more funding into medical research to help better treat conditions like motor neuron disease. The degenerative disease, which has no cure, is back in the spotlight following news of NRL star Jai Arrow's diagnosis. MND Australia's Claire Sullivan says the nation has some of the best MND researchers in the world, but they need financial backing.
2: It's a really competitive, hard environment for researchers, but they're making huge inroads. Interestingly, one of the biggest areas that's exploding at the moment is genomics, so the understanding of your genetics and the genetic link to predispositions to diseases like this.
0: Checking sport, Collingwood coach Craig McRae says it's naive to suggest the Magpies targeted the struggling Eagles for Scott Pendlebury's record-breaking match. Pendlebury got through training ahead of his 433rd AFL appearance on Saturday. The AFL has appointed Veteran Tribunal panel member Richard Loveridge as the interim chair of the AFL Appeals Board. Loveridge replaces Will Houghton KC, who was sacked over his findings in a homophobia case. That's the latest. I'm Nelson Scott.
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0: Hello, I'm Nelson Scott. One Nation has unveiled its policy to tax the gas and oil industry and return up to $13 billion to budget coffers. Producers would be taxed 10% on their exports, and the government would also take a stake in a project. The minor party believes the policy would encourage more gas extraction. One Nation leader Pauline Hanson argues her policy is fair compared to others which demand a bigger tax hike.
1: If you bring in the 25% gas, what they want on the tax, that will destroy the industry. It will destroy it. We won't have any investors in Australia if you do that.
0: Australia's unemployment rate has increased by 0.2% over the past month and now sits at 4.5%. The Bureau of Statistics says 19,000 jobs were lost in April. Analysts say the result means the Reserve Bank may have to reconsider whether it can raise interest rates again when the board meets next month. Australia's peak Jewish body has condemned an Israeli minister for his humiliating and disgraceful treatment of detailed activists. More than 400 protesters, including 11 Australians, were on board a ship which breached Israel's blockade of Gaza. A video has surfaced showing the Israeli security minister, Itamar Ben-Gvir, taunting the group. The federal government, along with other countries, has criticised the behaviour. A bus driver has been taken to a hospital in a critical condition after suffering a suspected medical episode and crashing in Sydney's west. More than 40 high school students and their teacher were also on board the bus when it hit a pole and then a tree at Erskine Park. Several students have been taken to hospital with non-life-threatening injuries. The federal government is being urged to pour more funding into medical research to help better treat conditions like motor neuron disease. The degenerative disease, which has no cure, is back in the spotlight following news of NRL star Jai Arrow's diagnosis. MND Australia's Claire Sullivan says the nation has some of the best MND researchers in the world, but they need financial backing.
2: It's a really competitive, hard environment for researchers, but they're making huge inroads. Interestingly, one of the biggest areas that's exploding at the moment is genomics, so the understanding of your genetics and the genetic link to predispositions to diseases like this.
0: Checking sport, Collingwood coach Craig McRae says it's naive to suggest the Magpies targeted the struggling Eagles for Scott Pendlebury's record-breaking match. Pendlebury got through training ahead of his 433rd AFL appearance on Saturday. The AFL has appointed Veteran Tribunal panel member Richard Loveridge as the interim chair of the AFL Appeals Board. Loveridge replaces Will Houghton KC, who was sacked over his findings in a homophobia case. That's the latest. I'm Nelson Scott.
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0: Hello, I'm Nelson Scott. One Nation has unveiled its policy to tax the gas and oil industry and return up to $13 billion to budget coffers. Producers would be taxed 10% on their exports, and the government would also take a stake in a project. The Minor Party believes the policy would encourage more gas extraction. One Nation leader Pauline Hanson argues her policy is fair compared to others which demand a bigger tax hike.
1: If you bring in the 25% gas, what they want on the tax, that will destroy the industry. It will destroy it. We won't have any investors in Australia if you do that.
0: Australia's unemployment rate has increased by 0.2% over the past month and now sits at 4.5%. The Bureau of Statistics says 19,000 jobs were lost in April. Analysts say the result means the Reserve Bank may have to reconsider whether it can raise interest rates again when the board meets next month. Australia's peak Jewish body has condemned an Israeli minister for his humiliating and disgraceful treatment of detailed activists. More than 400 protesters, including 11 Australians, were on board a ship which breached Israel's blockade of Gaza. A video has surfaced showing the Israeli security minister, Itamar Ben-Gvir, taunting the group. The federal government, along with other countries, has criticised the behaviour. A bus driver has been taken to a hospital in a critical condition after suffering a suspected medical episode and crashing in Sydney's west. More than 40 high school students and their teacher were also on board the bus when it hit a pole and then a tree at Erskine Park. Several students have been taken to hospital with non-life-threatening injuries. The federal government is being urged to pour more funding into medical research to help better treat conditions like motor neuron disease. The degenerative disease, which has no cure, is back in the spotlight following news of NRL star Jai Arrow's diagnosis. MND Australia's Claire Sullivan says the nation has some of the best MND researchers in the world, but they need financial backing.
2: It's a really competitive, hard environment for researchers, but they're making huge inroads. Interestingly, one of the biggest areas that's exploding at the moment is genomics, so the understanding of your genetics and the genetic link to predispositions to diseases like this.
0: Checking sport, Collingwood coach Craig McRae says it's naive to suggest the Magpies targeted the struggling Eagles for Scott Pendlebury's record-breaking match. Pendlebury got through training ahead of his 433rd AFL appearance on Saturday. The AFL has appointed Veteran Tribunal panel member Richard Loveridge as the interim chair of the AFL Appeals Board. Loveridge replaces Will Houghton KC, who was sacked over his findings in a homophobia case. That's the latest. I'm Nelson Scott.
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9: Your forecast for Gippsland and the Valley. A frost warning in effect this morning for cold temperatures. There's morning fog and frost about until we hit a mostly sunny afternoon today. Light winds east to northeasterly, 15 to 20 k's an hour. Tomorrow, mostly sunny after some morning fog, a top of 17. Sunday, cloudy, a shower or two, 17. And Monday, partly cloudy with a high chance of showers, heading for a top of 17. Today, a top of 16 degrees for the Valley and Sale, 17 for Bairnsdale, Orbost and Lakes Entrance. Currently, it's 8 degrees.
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12: 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Thank you, Beaver. It's Australia Overnight. Blake.
13: 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Welcome to Australia Overnight. And now, here.

0: fly.
1: G'day, g'day, g'day. 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They'd be happy little team, I would imagine. Come and join us for Australia overnight. Hello there. Midnight hours, they softly hum.

was that famous comedian whose catchcry was, can we talk? 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Yes, we can. 133-693. I can see her face, just can't remember her name. 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It's all part of Australia Overnight Morning.

0: Yep, that is it. My voice. It's nice to be here wherever you are, right across Australia. Thank you to Beaver, the team, Troy, and 3OW, 5AA, and 6PR Footy. Nice to have your company on board as we kick off a brand new day. It's a Friday. Well, not quite yet. Not quite yet for those in WA. Not quite yet for those at 6PR in Perth. If they've got another couple of hours to go. If you would like to be part of it, we're open lining. There you go. I've just turned it into a noun. We're open lining right through until the wee small. Anything you would like to raise on the program, feel free to do that. On this little show that we do right across Australia, it's pretty much open slather for the most part. Having said that, I wrote down stuff. You like to make a few notes, and I like to do that. In no particular order. Good and bad memories about school. Why do I ask? For some reason, it came up about, because I'm the guest speaker at DLR later today for a big lunch. 50th anniversary, if you don't mind. So looking forward to that. No idea what I'm going to talk about yet. We're going to do that between now and midday today. Good and bad memories about school. What school did you go to? What was your first primary school around Australia? What was it like when we first went to a little school and it was a bit overwhelming for many, or was it? Toothpaste brands. Now, I went shopping yesterday, the day before, thought I'd better pick up some of my toothpaste. And there only seemed to be what I would call less than a handful. I'm thinking two, three of the sort of major ones, and they're all over the shelves. But I thought to myself, I'm looking for some Ipana.
1: You what?
0: Some Ipana. There wasn't Ipana to be seen on the shelves for those with long memories. Toothpaste brands that you knew and loved in the day. When you think about it, just a fun topic, really. The other one too, which made me sort of smile, Riley, as I wrote it down. If you had to, don't be cheeky about this, the best toy that you ever had, the best toy of all time. You know when you're a little tacker? And you got maybe for you it was your first bike. It may have been a yo-yo. Could have been perhaps a frisbee. Might have been one of those things that you whacked a ball in the, you know, practicing your tennis on a long piece of elastic. 133693. Thank you. Was it Joan Rivers? Look at the text. Look at the text. Was it Joan Rivers? I think it may have been, in fact, Joan Rivers. Can we talk? Wherever you are, right across Australia, 133693, the text line we do love. 0477 693 693. Well, we love it until it gets really quite nasty. But usually it's pretty good. 9 times out of 10 is pretty good. 6PR listeners, hello, 133882. And answered a lot of email yesterday. It was overnights at 3aw.com.au. Overnights at 3aw.com.au. Thank you for all those people sending a text. You can join us as well. Tone, are you coming to Adelaide for the 5AA 50-year dinner, June 12? Liz, where would I stay?
2: Thank you.
0: Maybe. I'm thinking about it, planning accordingly, but we'll jump off that bridge. It's a big, big month. It is the Festival of Tony in June. Looking forward to that getting underway. Arnie, kick it off for us. Morning.
3: Good morning, Tony Mac and Ethan and crew. I'm just wondering what's happened to Clyde Bevan. Is he on holidays or...?
0: Clyde Bevan's overseas. He's overseas. He's away. So we miss him. He's doing this amazing tour around, I think he's going to parts of Europe. Anyway, so they're away for about a total of 6 weeks or more.
3: All right. Seeing you mention about talking, I'll give you a little... quiz, one song, you should know this one.
0: Please.
3: Talking in Your Sleep. Who sang it?
0: Talking in Your Sleep. Talking in Your Sleep. Talking in Your Sleep. Australian?
3: I think so. If I said the initials TR.
0: Kate somebody. Kate, go on, tell me.
3: Okay, well, that's what I like about you. Think about that one.
0: That's what I like about you.
3: Who's the group?
0: I was going to say Kate Bush. It was not Kate Bush. No, I can't think. Go on.
3: TR are the initials.
0: Trent Rivers.
3: No, the Romantics.
0: Oh, no, in a million of years I wouldn't have got that.
3: Really?
0: Yeah.
3: You would have got it straight away.
0: No, I'm dreadful at those sort of things.
3: No, you're not.
0: Oh, just shocking the road, man. I would, if I was sitting there at a quiz night, I'd go, oh, yeah, I should have got that. No, not even close, Artie. Not even close. But they were big for 5 or 10 minutes, weren't they, the Romantics?
3: Yeah, yeah. Anyway,
0: what
3: two
0: I like about
3: Cole,
0: you?
3: Colgate was my favourite. I watched the film earlier and I forgot. I know you don't like Chuck Norris as an actor, but an old one, and I saw Christopher Lee in it, an eye for an eye.
0: How old would that be?
3: About 74.
0: Christopher Lee.
3: Sorry, 81, sorry. That was his other one, which was Tiger Claw. So I was surprised. I forgot that Christopher Lee was in it.
0: Didn't he play a lot of sort of, what do you call them, like scary movies, Christopher Lee?
3: Yeah, my favourite actor, Count Dracula.
0: Dracula. I want to drink your blood. My name is Dracula. I want to drink your blood.
3: Go on.
0: What's happening for the weekend, Arthur?
3: The usual. Maybe I'll get my chess player doing the rounds and in between start the chess games again and just doing the routine checks. And, yeah, if I could get the chess games in and I'm making time to catch up with a few friends, that's what I did tonight and watched a few movies and I'm back out on the road.
0: On the road again, Artie. Have a great weekend. If we don't talk a bit later on, thank you. Let's go to Stirling. Hello, Pete.
1: Hello, Tony. How you going,
0: what's,
1: bud?
0: What's happening in the top end of Stirling?
1: In the top end of Stirling? Pretty quiet in my world as being a retiree. I was actually ringing to talk about my first day of primary school.
0: Do you remember it fondly?
1: No, not it specifically, but I went to St. Bernadette's in Glendalough and the nuns who back in 1966, I mean, I had just turned 5 in October of 65, so 4 months later, I'm in primary school, excuse me, and the nuns back in 1966 had the same sort of outfit that you see on Sister Act.
0: Yeah, you do. Yeah, those uniforms.
1: So, yeah, and we had Sister Mary Bernadette was a teacher for the grade 1s, 2s, and 3s. Then they had Sister Christine and I'm trying to think of a name now, an Irish nun, an old, old nun, and she used to scare the bejesus out of the little kids. But
0: which wasn't their primary job, really, when you think about it. So, Pete, were they part of an order there, and were they all part of a particular order, do you remember? Were they Brigidine?
1: Oh, look, I'm not sure, but we had, not far from the primary school, there was the Little Sisters of the Poor.
0: Yeah, right.
1: Amazing
0: people.
1: They had they came from Spain initially because they had the olives. And funnily enough, my dad's uncle sponsored him out from Italy, and he actually got Dad 3 olive trees from that convent, and we had these 3 olive trees in the backyard. The other big thing I must say that happened in grade 1, as a 5-year-old, I won the race for gold. I don't know how long it was, you know, what the distance was, but I set off. And I took off up the field, and then I stopped to turn around and see where everyone else was.
0: Big mistake. Keep running. That's fantastic. I wonder how many people have actually been in a similar situation as that. Keep running. It's not. You've got to keep running. You can't stop halfway through. Been there, done that. Hey, Pete, have a great weekend. It's good to talk to you.
1: Take care. See ya.
0: Thank you. Bye. Wherever you are, right around Australia, 133-693. We thought we'd have a bit of fun, only because something came up that I read, and that's when I make a little note around that. That first experience when you go to school, you're a little tacker, and you lob into school, and how overwhelming that may or may not have been. Other people, and I know that because at the moment I've got a nephew who's going through, a great nephew who's actually going into school for the first time. Excuse me. And it's just so intimidating for him. And it feels really quite weird, and he doesn't want to leave mum. And that, you know, remember, we've all had probably children, grandchildren that have been through that. What was it like for you? 133-693. Rob, Pete, we'll come to you the other side for Australia Overnight, wherever you are. Come and join us. Anything you want to raise on the program too, by the way. It's open slather. Friday morning edition, Australia Overnight.
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0: Elton John, Bernie Taupin, Freudian slip. Bernie Taupin is a birthday person today. He's 76, Bernie Taupin. And it made me think about, and I haven't the answer, by the way, but as I thought, I just said to Ethan the other side of the glass, who would you imagine may be worth more, Elton John or Bernie Taupin? Bueller, anyone? When you think about the songs that Bernie Taupin has written, as opposed to Elton, who was a great performer, wonderful singer of Bernie's songs, who do you imagine may in fact have more money in the kit, as it were, Elton or Bernie Taupin? He's 76. And other songs he did, not necessarily for Elton. I think he did Starships, We Built This City, and a song by Heart called These Dreams, just to name two, and lots of other people as well. I often wonder who, if you had the two bank accounts together, who would have the more money in their bank? 133-693. Random, I know, but one ponders these things. Rob, good morning. Richmond.
15: Oh, good morning, Tony.
0: Rob.
15: Tony, when you mentioned primary school, four things came to mind.
0: In what order?
15: One was we, I don't know if it was every day, but we'd line up for assembly. They'd put the flag up and we'd have to sing the national anthem.
0: We did.
15: It was definitely every week. I'm not sure if it was every day. But
0: I think it was every day. I remember being at Glen Iris State School for year, grade six. It was every Monday from memory.
15: Yeah, Monday probably, every Monday. The start of the week.
0: Yeah.
15: Yeah. And the second thing is obviously the canteen, going to the canteen, getting your Jiffy Donut or your Chocolate Big M or a Nut Chew or a Sunny Boy or something
0: Sunny,
15: like that.
0: Yeah, the Sunny Boy. Oh.
15: And the third thing was a game called Flicks, where you get the footy cards and you flick it, and whoever went the furthest got to keep the card.
0: Don't recall doing that. Would that have been those Scanlon footy cards?
15: Yes, correct.
0: With a piece of chewing gum in it.
15: Yeah, with the white powder. That's right.
0: That's
15: yeah.
0: right. That white powder. Back in the days when white powder was just fine.
15: Yes, innocent
0: white powder.
15: The fourth thing would have been at lunchtime, where you'd have, I don't know, 10 people lined up against the shelter shed, and you had to pick your team. You had two captains, and you'd go one by one. I'll have him, and then the next captain would go.
0: Oh, yes. Yeah, whether you're putting together a footy team, whether you're putting together a basketball team.
15: Didn't matter.
0: Yeah, baseball, whatever it happened to be. Yeah, you have the captains, and I'll have him, I'll have him, I'll have him. And you'd get down.

0: you, and thanks for being part of it as always. Wherever you are, right across Australia, 9 degrees in Melbourne Town on the way to 17. Perth, excuse me, top of 19, 15 degrees right now in Adelaide, 13 degrees on the way to 20. Pete's in East Vic Park. Good morning, Pete.
1: Shalom, Tony. How you going?
0: Morning to you, my friend.
1: How's that beautiful granddaughter going?
0: The two, well, all three of them are fantastic, Peter. With a new one on the way, a little boy on the way, due the end of July, August. So the first grandson.
1: Oh, you'll be happy.
0: Well, I mentioned it to daughter number two when she was over here last weekend. I said, Anthony has a nice ring about it. And the little eyebrows moved up and down with a confirmed, hardly, no way, Jose.
1: Tony, something comes on TV and say, hello, Grandpa. Is that the one?
0: That's the one, yeah. That's Little Black.
1: Yeah.
0: He's not so little
1: Tony,
0: anymore.
1: Tony, but, talking about school, 1952, when I arrived in September, I went to state school in South Kalgoorlie for 6 months, and then after Easter, because my father's uncle was a priest, yeah. We went to Christian Brother College, but I never liked school.
0: You never liked it, Pete, even as a little one?
1: No, but that's why I became a good preacher. Tony, I say shalom to Beverly. I heard the other night I couldn't give you a ring because something happened, so... And how's Melbourne going there?
0: Oh, look, the great state of Victoria, the great state of Melbourne certainly has some challenges, Pete, but, you know, they will be overcome. We shall overcome someday.
1: You will. Tony, please, is there any chance play that beautiful song, Butch Ali, Just Say Goodbye?
0: It's a beautiful song, isn't it? Isn't it a gorgeous song?
1: Died, yeah. And especially for the young girl over there in Norfolk where she got killed. I'm still crying. That little beautiful.
0: Yeah. Pete, keep listening. We'll see if we can do a little bit of that a bit later on. Pete, who do you barrack for in the footy? Do you follow the football?
1: I'm a born again Christian. I only belong to Jesus. No. I used to play soccer. Hey, Tony.
0: Yeah.
1: You know, in Kalgoorlie, when I come, I went to a bit of a slow learner school because, you know, when you started, not because I'm slow. And, and they soccer, because in Italy I play soccer with an uncle. He was a priest, you know what I mean?
0: I do.
1: And I had to play cricket, and I never liked it. So I looked up, I picked up this ball, I missed it, and I got a big black eye. Now I got a son, the prodigal son and the great-grandson, so that they play cricket. He got 98 and the young one got 135.
0: Oh, gee, hope they kick on, Pete, to become great champions for Australia one day. Good to talk, Pete. Look after yourself. Have a great weekend. Keep in touch with the program. Len, morning.
2: Good morning, Tony.
0: Well.
2: Yes, first day of primary school, Tony.
0: You remember it?
2: Not really, but I know what happened. I don't think about it.
0: I don't think about it either. It was interesting, though. It just came up yesterday, Pete, and I thought to myself, are we going to be a good topic today on the basis that my other recollection around it is a lot of kids were crying.
2: No, well, I never cried, but I'll tell you what I did. I peed in my pants and ran home.
0: Ooh, awkward. Poor thing.
2: Yeah, well, I don't mind admitting it. I mean, it's just how it was.
0: Was that because of nerves?
2: I'll tell you where it was too, Tony. I'll tell you the school.
0: Yeah.
2: It was Blessed Oliver Plunkett's on Gaffney Street, Coburg.
0: In Coburg. And you would have been a grand old age of what, five, maybe six, five?
2: Five. Mm. Yeah. And no, but I picked up from there anyway. Life went pretty well after.
0: One would hope one picks up from there, Lenny.
2: Yeah. No problem. But tell me, Tony, who do you follow in the footy?
0: Mighty Melbourne Demons.
2: Oh, the Demons. They're going okay.
0: They're doing surprisingly well for this year, Len, yeah. I've got to tell you. So we're thrilled. There'll be a challenge up against the Doggies, but, you know, we will rise to the occasion one way or t'other. Wherever you are, right across Australia, come and join in. 1 3 3 6

0: women. The one in Chapel Street, Pran, you say. Those planes would catch a breeze and fly superbly from the top of a slide. Tony, what a memory. That's fantastic. Tim the Toyman. You just wander around aghast at some of the beautiful, wonderful things they had inside a Tim the Toyman store. As a child, my favourite toy was a little piano with about 20 keys. I constantly played as we did. That was all we could do with our fingers. Well, we were learning. It's how you started. Lindsay says, Tony Mac, wouldn't Bernie Taupin have more royalties, but Elton had all those concert sales? Not too sure how that would have worked. And we'll never probably know. It's none of our business as to how those funds were divvied, given that Elton was performing songs on stage written by Bernie, primarily by Bernie. I wonder whether, because they were being performed, whether he would get a slice of that in an agreement. Would have been fascinating to be working on those sort of, you know, agreements, I guess, wouldn't it? In Ringwood, Jack, thanks for waiting. Good morning.
1: How you doing, Tony? I actually had one of those planes. I do remember those. They were fantastic.
0: Balsa wood.
1: Yeah. Oh, they were brilliant.
0: Weren't they fun?
1: And the other one that I loved, look, you know, I know that they don't give kids guns anymore, but remember the old cap gun with the, not cap gun, but with the cork came out the end.
0: That's right. We used to call it a pop gun.
1: That was it.
0: Yeah.
1: They were good too. So, but anyway, I know I've sent you a good email. The first three links are fantastic. Well, they are important, but the last three have a couple of drinks and you'll get a giggle out of them. But anyway, other than that, I've had a bad night tonight because there's the neighbours have been complaining about a dog over the back that, well, there's two of them that howl and cry and bark all day. And I haven't really bothered with them, but you know, I've got neighbours that actually work from home and they're over them. So tonight it was just out of control. So I had enough at 11 o'clock and I walked out the front door and I've got a very loud voice. So I think they got the message because it's gone quiet.
0: Are you familiar with did you talk to the dogs or the neighbours themselves?
1: I know. I just stood in the driveway. I've got a very loud voice and I yelled a few swear words and told them to shut the effing dogs up.
0: Yeah, we get dogs in here now.
1: And it's got very quiet.
0: It's so annoying. It's just discourteous for those that we love our animals. But one of the things
1: absolutely.
0: People loathe is when your neighbours don't seem to necessarily take care of them when they're just going ape. It's a pain in the ass.
1: Well, I used to have two little ones next door that just used to ferment. I couldn't even walk into my driveway. So those ones annoyed me for so many years that I used to jump the fence when they weren't home because it was only when they weren't home. And I'd chase them because they were from two adjoining properties with a gate that they'd leave open when they both went to work. And I couldn't even walk out my front door. It was just insane. So I used to jump the fence and chase them to the furthest property away and lock the gate and, you know, it wasn't so bad. But, I couldn't even listen to my tally with those two. It was just crazy. But these ones just cry and howl and it's all day. So I know neighbours are over it and I told them to put letters in the mailbox.
0: Yeah, you've got to let them know. And quite often if it's happening and people are away, I mean, the reality is probably the owners don't necessarily know that the dogs are going ape until they're told so.
1: Well, they do it every night, you know. But it's all day when they go to work and the kids are at school as well. It's just nonstop. But I'd put up with it for probably 18 months, you know. And the neighbours have been saying, you know, how do you stand it? And I was like, well, because the other neighbours' dogs a few years back really were so bad that I don't find these ones as bad. But tonight, I just finally just said, that's it. I've had enough. So I have got a very loud voice, so I did yell very loudly, and it's been definitely quiet.
0: Good on you, Jack. Let us know how it goes, because it can be annoying. I reckon there'd be people all across Australia that would have a story about barking dogs. It can be irritating. As I said, we love them, but there's a bit of responsibility with being an owner too. In Gippsland, hello, Tommy.
2: Hi, how are you?
0: I'm well, Tommy. Thank you.
2: I've got a bit of an update. I had a meeting with my NDIS coordinator.
0: Good on you.
2: They're the people that organise the NDIS for me.

0: Sure. What happened?
1: Well, apparently I'm having two trips away. One is on August 15th and 16th. It's a church thing, conference. So apparently the NDIS is going to take me to that.
0: They'll help you with that.
1: Yeah, and then apparently there's going to be some money left over from that, and I can have a three-day weekend away.
0: Well, that's something to which you can look forward. Sounds nice.
1: Yeah, yeah. So, yeah.
0: And how did you get all that information, Tommy? Has it become via email? And
1: no, I had a face-to-face meeting with the coordinator.
0: Okay, and that was a good way to do it. So did you feel comfortable and clear about all of that?
1: Yeah, I did, but I'm a little bit concerned about the rorting, and I don't know if this is another kind of rort or what.
0: Well, I don't know that it's a rort if, I mean, what we do know is there is some of that, whether or not in your situation, but I would imagine if your allocation is genuine and it's inside the current entitlement, that's good for you, Tommy. Something to look forward to in life.
1: Yeah, okay.
0: Well done. Good call. Keep in touch. Let us know what happens next week. John's in queue. Good morning to you, John.
2: Yes, good morning. In 1942, I was a pupil in grade 2 at St. Anthony's Catholic Primary School in Alphington. And in that year, Victorian doctors, came to the school and inoculated all the pupils against diphtheria and scarlet fever. And I'd forgotten all about diphtheria until the recent publicity this year of diphtheria being in so many parts of Australia. And it brought back the memories of inoculations all those many, many years ago.
0: What years was it, John? Early 60s?
2: 1942.
0: Oh, 1942. I beg your pardon. You did say 42. Yeah, wow. And was that the one that left a very slight scar on the shoulder?
2: I think that might have been smallpox, if you got an inoculation against smallpox. But in those days, if you went down with diphtheria or scarlet fever, you were admitted to the big infectious diseases hospital in Fairfield.
0: That's the one, of course.
2: Yep.
0: Fairfield Hospital.
2: So I think diphtheria was for 50 or 60 years, was pretty well eliminated. Suddenly, arising in Central Australia, it's come back and is apparently present in every state except New South Wales and Victoria. So it just brought back memories. That's all of
0: Concerning, to say the least.
2: Yeah, I think the authorities are concerned. Yeah, it's diphtheria is a serious complaint. Yeah, but as I say, I think it was pretty well knocked out, like smallpox was knocked out. But for some reason, it's come back in the last 6 months or 12 months in Australia. So I just mentioned that because you've had callers, bringing back memories of primary school.
0: Yeah.
2: That was my memory of 1942 primary school.
0: 1942.
2: Inoculations against diphtheria.
0: What a
2: and
0: great
2: scarlet fever.
0: What a great call, John. It is nice of you to contribute. And it's a question we can ask all around Australia. Thank you. Around those inoculations that we had as children, and have many of those been, partially used by date in that they're no longer a requirement. 133693, remember COVID, we all went ape and said, we've got to have the injections, excuse me, which we did, or most of us did. But at the time, people said, why are we doing this? And, what's going to happen to us? And blah, blah, blah, blah, blah, blah. There was a big discussion around all of that. But for those of us that grew up probably right through the 50s, 60s and 70s, it was par for the course to have almost regular inoculation, certainly for children, for babies. And then even when we got to school, you would have them. And what was it? Can anybody just remind us, what, when were you, in the days, say, 70s, 60s, 70s and 80s, before you could travel, there was a recommendation that you would have a particular inoculation. And I, for the life of, can't remember which one that was, but it would often leave a bit of a scar on the shoulder. It became a bit of a, I don't know, a bit of a trademark, really, to say that you're off travelling and that was the, that was because you had that particular injection. 133693 in Ipswich. Hello, Darren.
3: Yeah, Tony.
0: Morning.
3: Mate, you mentioned Glen Iris State School.
0: Yes.
3: Well, I joined the club. I'm in Queensland now, but in 1959, I started Ashburton Primary School around the corner. My memories of that was the milk monitor. You used to go and bring in the milk.
0: Yes, yes. On a really hot summer's day, wasn't that fun, Darren?
3: Yeah, mate, you go outside, the little bottles would be in a crate and you bring them in and the cream would be sitting on the top and you'd have to take them out and take them around to each classroom. But they were the days of Ashburton Primary. I used to walk to school then and cross the railway lines and everything. It was a different world then. Now you'd get picked up in a car.
0: Yeah, it was different. And we all did, most of us did walk to school, to primary school, didn't we? Happily, safely,
3: yeah,
0: and was not even a thought that you wouldn't do it that way.
3: And I remember we were talking about diseases. We always remember the TB. We used to have a van come around and you'd get an X-ray for tuberculosis because tuberculosis was around
0: was massive,
3: a lot when
0: wasn't
3: I was a kid.
0: Yeah, it was. So
3: and
0: I'm
3: we
0: just
3: used
0: trying,
3: to have a TB test.
0: What street was the little Ashburton State School?
3: It was in Ashburton Street, Alamein Avenue.
0: On Alamein Avenue. So you had St Michael's there on the corner and then further down around there.
3: Yeah, that's right. And across the road was a fish and chip shop. When Mum would give us, we'd allow, gave us a shilling. On Fridays was shilling, though. We'd go down to the fish and chip shop at lunchtime and buy our lunch and I'd get a bag of fish and chips in a newspaper for a shilling.
0: Oh,
3: and we'd
0: no.
3: go back to the school. And we used to play, you remember a game you called Brandy? We used to throw a tennis ball.
0: Oh, Darren, yes. I haven't thought of that for years. That is fantastic. Darren, what a great memory. Brandy. And the nuns would go out because they thought it was a bit violent. But, gee, it was great fun playing Brandy in the playground at lunchtime. Darren, good news. Well done. Thank you. 133693. Michael, Rob, Mary, we'll do this the other side. Come and join us, Australia Overnight.
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4: This is Australia Overnight on Gippsland's Gold.
0: Was that the was it the smallpox immunisation for the travel, wasn't it? And that left that sort of a circular scar on the shoulder. Thank you, Jan. Look at all these texts here. We had a doctor come to the school. We had to cough. Yes, Bruno, I remember that. In fact, I do a routine about that. Hello, Doc.
13: Thanks, brother.
0: Yes. What was that about, do you think? 133693. Turn your. That's right. They'd sort of. Was it just in our school? Turn your face to the left and cough. Oh, really? Thank you, brother. 133693. Michael in East Burwood. Good morning.
14: Good morning, Tony. How are you?
0: Really well, Michael. Thank you.
14: Oh, that's great news. Can I tell you a little story about my first day at kindergarten?
0: Please, kindy.
14: Yeah, well, on my first day at kindergarten, my mum drove me and my sister to kinder, and she told me to let me go up the path on my own, and I walked up the path to the front door, and my mum had gone home with my sister by that time.
0: Yeah.
14: And I was a bit hesitant to go inside because all I wanted to do was play with my sister. And anyway, I built up enough courage to open the door, and as soon as I opened the door to walk in, my whole world just changed with amazement.
0: Wow, what a memory.
14: Yeah. So that brings back memories.
0: I'll bet it does. Michael, you're in East Burwood now.
14: Yes, I am.
0: What school was the first one for you?
14: Malvern East State School, I think it is.
0: Malvern, East Malvern State School back in the day. Good on you, Michael. Thank you. Rob, good morning to you.
15: Morning, Tony. Yeah, you had a caller saying you're complaining about dogs and stuff.
0: Yeah.
15: Mate, I had a German Shepherd years ago, and, yep, sure as hell, people leave notes in my letterbox and the council sending letters. So no worries. So to get to the bottom of it, I slept out the front of the car, out the front. Yep, 4 o'clock in the morning, there's a group of cats having a meeting out the front of my house. And not to mention the elderly people walking their walking moccasins at 4 o'clock in the morning as well, yapping as they came past. So I took note of that. And then the best one was where one night my dog started going off, which set the neighbour's dog over the road off. Neighbour got out of bed to find someone about to cut the chain off his caravan that he had parked out the front.
0: Oh, no, really? Yeah.
15: If it wasn't for my dog, yeah, he would have lost his caravan.
0: Yeah. It's a tricky one to navigate, you know, because people don't like their dogs bark, don't like to have, you know, barking dogs next door. It can be debilitating. But as you say, there can be reasons maybe that a dog is behaving poorly.
15: Well, the best one was, like, because I had my dog obediently trained by an ex-British Army trainer when I was living in Queensland, and he said, he goes, take note of the way the dog barks. If it's just, woof, woof, woof, okay, there's someone walking past. But if it's short, sharp, aggressive barks, someone's close.
0: Yeah, that's a very good point. The distinction is. Thank you for that. Good on you, Rob. Have a great weekend. We've got to do this when we come back. 133-693. Plenty of calls we'll get to. And the text 0477-693-693.
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0: Gabe's in the newsroom. 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
24: Good morning, I'm Gabrielle Hodson. A group of 11 Australians, part of an international aid flotilla to Gaza, taken into custody by Israeli authorities on Monday, are reportedly being bused to an airport in southern Israel where they'll be flown to Istanbul. A video has emerged of Israel's National Security Minister heckling and mishandling the group. Nations, including Canada and Spain, have labelled the actions as monstrous. UK Foreign Secretary Yvonne Cooper has told the BBC they want an explanation from the Israeli embassy.
25: I mean, we see these totally disgraceful scenes in this video shared by Israeli Cabinet Minister Ben Gvir, which shows a total disrespect and violation of basic standards of human dignity in the way that people were being treated.
24: Victoria Police say there's no immediate threat to the community at this time after it's alleged a 31-year-old of no fixed address rang a Sydney media outlet about a threatening incident that would happen in Bourke Street, Melbourne tonight. Officers on patrol nominated a person of interest, arrested at a nearby Swanston Street fast food outlet around 7:30 with help from specialist officers from the Critical Incident Response Team. The man's being interviewed by police. The WA government is urging drivers to obey signals at level crossings. A truck's failed to clear a crossing in Perth's east, colliding with a train and with 100 people on board. MP Jessica Stoyakovsky says the onus is on road users.
1: Very lucky that no one was seriously injured in that crash. I would just be imploring all people who are using our road networks, especially where we have level crossings, to make sure that they listen and adhere to the lights and sirens when they go off.
24: Hundreds of early childhood educators will walk off the job after the Albanese government failed to continue funding a pay rise. Holly Edwards-Smith reports.
2: Some centres will close on July 15 with mass walk-offs set to be held across the country. More than 20,000 educators want the pay rise locked in before the billions of dollars in funding runs out in November.
25: Across the sector, educators are really angry that their work is not being recognised, and that's why they're taking, you know, the really unusual step to stop work.
24: New data indicates it's now harder to buy a new home in Brisbane than in Sydney. News Corp reports Brisbane's median apartment price is now $750,000. A 69% surge in construction costs over the last 2 years is being blamed. Finance and the Aussie dollar is buying 71.3 US cents. The Dow Jones is down 56 points and the Nasdaq's down 152.
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24: better. Hawthorn's risen to third on the AFL ladder after a hard-fought thriller against Adelaide, known as Kiwana, for the Doug Nicholls round. The lead changed several times with just 1 point the difference with 2 minutes left. Jarman Impey has told Fox Footy fellow Hawk Blake Hardwick booted four incredible goals.
5: Hardwick is an absolute star, very underrated. He's so good. We want him down back and we want him up forward.
24: Canberra has suffered a 30-22 loss to the Dolphins in front of a home NRL crowd. The Raiders' Joseph Tapane says it was a frustrating loss.
6: We got players out, they got players out, so it was a scrappy game. But, yeah, we need to put some winning performance together to give them the aid and give us a chance at finals footy.
24: And an Olympic sprinter who represented Australia in Atlanta has been banned from coaching after a tribunal found he'd sexually harassed female athletes. That's the latest news in sport.
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11: Your forecast for Gippsland and the Valley. A frost warning in effect this morning for cold temperatures. There's morning fog and frost about until we hit a mostly sunny afternoon today. Light winds east to northeasterly, 15 to 20 k's an hour. Tomorrow, mostly sunny after some morning fog, a top of 17. Sunday, cloudy, a shower or two, 17. And Monday, partly cloudy with a high chance of showers, heading for a top of 17. Today, a top of 16 degrees for the Valley and Sale, 17 for Bairnsdale, Orbost and Lakes Entrance. Right now it's 7 degrees.
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0: Look at all these texts, which is a fantastic edit. So one says here, g'day Tony Mac, I vividly remember the kids at primary school, this is early 70s in South Melbourne and Middle Park, and when they would be sick, the teachers would pour what looked like butcher's floor sawdust, made it look and even smell worse. Tony and Warrnambool, yeah, I remember that vividly. That was a thing, wasn't it? Presumably, there was a stack of sawdust in most schools around Australia. I wonder what they do now if the young kids are ill. Is it still sawdust? Asking for a friend. 133693. G'day, the memory that came to mind about grade one in particular, sitting on the floor, leaning against the wall, below the window, the sun streaming through, learning to read. John and Betty books. Yes. John can run, Betty can run. John can skip, Betty can skip. Does anybody remember the name of the dog? Was it Scott? I'm going to say Scotty, but I'm probably wrong about that. And no, I didn't fall asleep. Have a great morning, Loretta. Thank you. G'day, Tone. Indira here. Regarding Tommy and the NDIS funding, half his luck, two trips away, fully funded. Doesn't seem to be concerned about that. I'm also a participant, but I can't get a much-needed respite weekend away. Wonder why that is. Why are those distinctions then, Indira? I don't know how it works, so I'm genuinely inquiring as to why is it that some of those programs are available to somebody and then you say, for whatever reason, doesn't seem to be available to you. What are those distinctions? Anybody know that works closely with NDIS, which we know is out of control, and so there's got to be rules, regulations around that so that the abuse of it is curtailed. I think everybody would want that. But is there a fairer way that it can be managed? Who knows? If you know more about it, please, 133693. Reasons we had injections at school back in the day, polio and TB, of course, combination of both polio, TB. But they would presumably have been very separate inoculations at that stage, wouldn't they? Mary in Dallas, hello. Morning.
12: Oh, hi, Tony. It was about the injections in all those years ago.
0: Yes.
12: I'm in an old vintage, but I would like to say I went to the Sacred Heart School in Pelham Street, Carlton.
0: Right. What years approximately would that have been, Mary?
12: What the years that you're saying, I'm not with it with the years, but my vintage is about 84 at the moment. And we had all those injections, diphtheria,
0: whooping
12: cough, polio, yes. And they had a thing called nephritis, which you died of. And I had it.
0: What was nephritis?
12: Nephritis. It was a kidney complaint.
0: Okay.
12: And you used to swell up as a kid. You know, you'd drink a lot of fluids and swell up. And the doctor, I remember my doctor even to this day, Dr. Miles from the Royal Children's Hospital near the Exhibition Gardens, because that's the school I went to. When I wasn't at school, I was in hospital. But most of the injections were scarlet fever, whooping cough, polio, which has been mentioned. But like that lady said before, the diphtheria.
0: Diphtheria.
12: I mean, unbelievable how these things have come back. And also another thing was, yeah, they used to hold me up to the window, the window to say hello to everybody. I was in hospital most of my life.
0: Oh,
12: I tell
0: Mary,
12: you.
0: Were you?
12: But they done, the doctors done wonders. They pumped all these needles into me and they made me being able to be here today.
0: Because otherwise you would not have been.
12: I would not have been, no. So, you know, it just brought back a lot of memories then, and I have had all my children. They had all their whooping coughs. The health centre, you took them there. They got injected, and that's what has kept my children and grandchildren to this day.
0: That's
12: you know
0: fantastic.
12: What I mean?
0: Mary, how many grandchildren?
12: I have four, two girls and two boys.
0: Oh, good.
12: And I've just got a great granddaughter.
0: Oh, congratulations.
12: And she's 2 years old.
0: Yes, isn't that lovely? And do you see her often?
12: So the next generation. Yes, oh, the next generation, my friend.
0: It's an exciting time, Mary, isn't it?
12: Well, it is for them, yeah. But not for me.
0: Well, but just think they know you, they love you, and they will remember you for the rest of their days.
12: Oh, that's for sure.
0: That's for sure. Mary, nice to talk to you.
12: Anyway, okay, thank you, Tony, thank you.
0: Good to talk to you, thanks. I love those stories. When you think about those, all those vaccinations that we had, most of which occurred at school, Mary mentioned those so-called health centres. Were they purely, and I'm not too sure whether they were just Victorian, were they sponsored and supported by a Victorian government growing up in Victoria, or did other states have health centres? As Mary was talking, I'm thinking about the health centre we had on High Street in between Lower Glen Iris and Ashburton. It was there for all my life as a young person in Glen Iris, and her name was Sister Feltham. Now, how do you remember that? I haven't thought of that for probably, 30-plus years. Sister Feltham. And she was there for probably at least that length of time. Probably until she passed away, I would imagine. A very fierce, tall, stern, totally controlling, as she had to be for such a long time, but much loved. And even when we were early teenagers, you know, 10, 12, 11, brother and I, Phil, would still go down there just to get weighed, because she'd weighed us when we were little ones, and we thought it was a bit of a hoot to go in years later just for a weighing, which she would happily do. Sister Feltham, her name was. So those health centres all around Victoria, certainly all around Australia or not, and do they still have them? Or were they all sort of flung as a program? 133693. Meredith in Adelaide, hello.
4: Hello. I'm a bit disappointed with the Crows tonight.
0: Oh, no, missed out, Meredith. Gee, it was a good game, though, towards the end, and then Hawthorne just put their nose in front towards the end of the game.
4: Oh, well, I've got a week's rest now, so they can regain their strength. They'll be all right. Mm. Yeah, now, we're talking about school.
0: Yep.
4: I used to hate school.
0: Oh, did you? Because?
4: Well, I had a pretty good teacher in grade one and two. First incident, the teacher sat us all down. She said, now, children, you've got to go to make sure you come to school every day.
0: Every day.
4: Every day. Right? So I went home and I cried to my mum. And I said, you'll have to pack an extra lunch. And she said, what are you talking about? Well, the teacher said, we've got to go to school every day. And my brother, he was in grade seven. How come he could get Saturday and Sunday off, but I've got to go to school every day?
0: Yes.
4: Yeah, you know, yeah. Every day, you know. And then one day I went to buy lunch, my bag, with all the other bags, and I had millions of ants in my bag.
0: Oh.
4: Because they bought me, we didn't have a canteen, they had to go across the road.
0: Yeah.
4: To the tuck shop, because I wasn't old enough to cross the road. My brother, if I gave, mum gave me money, or gave my brother money, he'd go across and get my lunch at the tuck shop.
0: That was nice. Yeah,
4: there's a station on that corner now. So. But I remember standing at the gate waiting for my lunch.
0: Yeah.
4: Waiting for my lunch. He'd catch up with his mates and he forgot about me.
0: Didn't worry about you. He was more interested in catching up with his mates.
4: Yeah. Oh, he was a real considerate brother. And then, what else?
0: Do you still see him, Meredith?
4: I haven't seen him for 12 years, my brother.
0: Oh, really?
4: Mm. He never came to my wedding. He never came to his brother-in-law, or late husband's funeral. Nothing. So I haven't heard from him since.
0: Oh, that's sad. You'd not pick up the phone and give him a call?
4: Besides disconnecting.
0: Awkward.
4: So I don't know where he's living. I don't know. So I'm just cross with him because he took what he wanted. I got my fair share. I'll admit that. The only thing I've got to remember is Mum and Dad's trips away. He's got all the early photos of when I started school and my birthday party photos, everything. You know, he's got all those albums, Mum and Dad's wedding album. It really pees me off.
0: Oh, I bet,
4: I don't think I'll ever get them again, though.
0: Well, probably. It sounds as if maybe not unless you reach out to each other.
4: Yeah, and then I started, grade three teacher. Oh, God, she was. Can I say the word?
0: Please.
4: She was with me with an itch. She really was. She was terrible. She'd pick on me for everything.
0: We all had one of them at some stage, didn't we? One that we just didn't for whatever reason, didn't necessarily love. You look after yourself, Meredith. I'm sorry you hear about that about the brother. When we could do a whole segment, I guess, on those very important relationships that for whatever reason, and there are many reasons, that deteriorate in the latter years, and yet there are the times that perhaps they should be even more special. Tone, the NDIA Social Activity Services and Budget are set at the planning stages with your coordinator. Thank you for responding to that. It is a big process to have the original plan changed as the end. So why is some saying NDIA and NDIS? What's the distinction? Somebody tell me that, please. You've written twice there, NDIA. Why do I keep saying NDIS? The NDIS manager has to approve. It's based on medical reports, Adam. Thank you. Pete, Jim, Justin, you're next. Australia Overnight. Good morning.
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0: Sue writes via text, wherever you are, right across Australia. Tony Mack here for Australia Overnight. Nice to have your company. Come and join us. You might be at 3AW here in Melbourne. The ACE radio network, of course, throughout Victoria and into the sort of lower parts of New South Wales. Come and join us anytime. 5AA in Adelaide and 6PR in Perth. Sue writes, Tone, all these things that Australia eradicated seem to be coming back due to maybe people travelling overseas to different countries these days, most of which have zero health and hygiene standards. That is a question mark. I agree with you around that. And also some of these people that moved to Australia too, how aware are they and how aware are authorities this day and age and the costs associated with making sure the people that do come in and out of Australia, either occasionally, casually, permanently, how much of that is still evaluated and by whom? 133-693 is our telephone number. We'll get back to calls in just a tick. For Jim and Justin that are waiting, we'll come to you next. Tone, can you please play When You Love Somebody by Lila James? It's her birthday today, because I'm going to do my first show as a presenter on an FM station in Adelaide. I'd love feedback from you and your listeners if they like this particular song, Lila James.

0: 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Text 843, don't tell me your first name, but thank you. 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It'd be lovely. G'day, Tony Mac. The caller that was annoyed with the barking and howling dog. It's a very good point. So the best way to do that, if they're going to every night, why don't you just knock on my door, ring on your bell, as the old jingle used to go. Knock on the door, talk to the neighbours during an afternoon or on the weekend when they're home. Explain the issue of the dog's disruptive behaviour each day and night. The poor dogs don't know. And if I think if Nathan was here, Nathan Kosh was here, he'd probably say the same thing. Poor dogs probably don't know. They don't like being stuck in the backyard either each night. And neighbour should let them inside. Well, should. Howling and barking, Gornsky. Well, there is that as well. Talk to the neighbour. Talk to the neighbour, not just yell profanity. It's a very good point. Should have said that myself. Jimmy, West Footscray, morning.
1: Good morning, Tony and Nathan. I know your topic is school and that, but it's also still open slather as well.
0: It's always open slather for you, Jim.
1: Okay, then what I'd like to bring up is Roger Sutherland. Is he on this morning?
0: Roger Sutherland is not with us this morning. He'll be here next week.
1: Oh, anyway, if you remember, do you remember the last time I spoke to Roger, I mentioned the police bands that I used to watch in the Footscray Mall or Mall, as people call. They were so good that everyone just sat and watched. They used to draw good crowds. You won't believe this, Tony, and neither will Roger. My latest CD edition, when I went out to appointments yesterday, I always drop into record shops and I buy something.
0: What'd you buy?
1: Victoria Police Band, Face the Music.
0: Oh,
1: I don't know if it's hard to get it. It was the only copy I saw. I paid $10 with it. It's got 14 songs on it. Do you want me to quickly go through the covers?
0: Please do.
1: It's called Face the Music, good old rock and roll, Dancing Queen, You Make Me Feel Like a Natural Woman, Kiss, Chain Reaction, Reminiscing, You're the One That I Want, Save the Best for Last, Michael Jackson Medley, Thriller Bad, That's What Friends Are For, Love the One You're With,
0: oh,
1: Everything
0: I Do
1: For You, Knock on Wood, That's Life.
0: Yeah. So has they got a date on that, Jim, the date of when they were producing that?
1: Right, I'll open it up. I haven't had a chance to listen to it. I'm going to listen to it this weekend because of weekends.
0: There can quite often be a date on the CD case.
1: Yeah, wait on. I'm looking on. It's not on the back. I'm just looking on the inside. Since 1991 has a large loyal following throughout the state. It says since 1991.
0: So early part of the 90s. So some time ago now. Look at that. Must be 35 years ago.
1: I paid $10 and it wasn't. It was the only one I saw, so it must be hard to get. And the other thing, do you remember Roy? Do you like Roy Orbison? I think you do.
0: Yeah, I love Roy Orbison. That voice, incredible.
1: Did you happen to watch a DVD he put out? A black and white night where they're all dressed in black and white, but also the DVD they made in black and white too. Did you happen to own that or watch it or whatever?
0: No.
1: Well, I'll tell you something about it. You'll never believe this. I was watching it, and guess who one of his main guitarists is in it?
0: Oh, gee, that could be anybody. It wouldn't have been Glenn Campbell, would it?
1: It's a very young Bruce Springsteen.
0: Is it really?
1: And I even said I saw Billy Idol in the audience as well.
0: Yeah, well, of course, all those people just adored everything he did.
1: Yeah, look it up, Tony, look it up. I'm definitely right. It's Bruce Springsteen on the Black and White Night.
0: I'll have a look at it. Good on you, Jim. Have a great weekend. Thank you. Speaking of Bruce Springsteen, then aged 16. So keep in mind, Bruce Springsteen, then aged 16, recorded his first song. The year was 1966. Song was called You'll Get the Cas... well, it's spelled C-A-S... So I'm thinking it's Castilers in 1966. The song was never released. However, some people say that it was. 9 years later is when he had his first hit. So he would have been about 23, 24, something like that. Am I right? With the single Born to be Run. But it was on this day that he had that song. He recorded that song. I'd love to see if you can find it. I wonder if it's there. Justin, good morning.
2: Good morning, T-Mac. How are you, mate?
0: Oh, I'm really good, thanks, Justin. How are you, my friend?
2: Yeah, I'm good. I've got some good news to tell you.
0: We love good news. Is this sporting news? Is it breaking news? Is this something that Gabrielle needs to pay attention to?
2: That's if she's there. So I went to the doctor a couple of days ago about my knee.
0: And you said, doctor?
2: Give me the news. I said to him, look, I think I've dislocated my knee. He had a look
0: at
2: it.
0: So you were self-diagnosing. You're at the doctor and you tell him you've diagnosed your sore knee.
2: Yes, yeah. And he'd done x-rays and got the results back and it was just ligament damage. So I'm all good.
0: Oh, that's good. So it's not even major anymore.
2: No.
0: You'll be back on the court shortly.
2: I'll be back on the court this morning, actually, around about 11:30.
0: Holy dooly, what a speedy recovery.
2: Yeah.
0: Phenomenal luck you have.
2: Yes. Now, you're talking about...
0: Do you ever buy a lotto ticket?
2: No, I don't gamble.
0: You've got to be one of the luckiest people in Australia. Lucky, lucky, lucky.
2: Yeah. Now, you're talking about injections, right, back in the old days. So, over in New Zealand, we had this... injection called the MMR, which is measles, mumps, and rubella.
0: Oh, yes, of course. Rubella was the other one. Yeah, you're right.
2: Yeah, and we got it when we went to school, and the day that we got it, I felt sick for the next couple of days, so I couldn't go back to school. But luckily, when they were giving it to us, they said, oh, it will make you feel... quite ill, but it's nothing to be worried about. But that was the only injection I could remember back in the old days. This is going back to maybe in the 90s.
0: So that long ago, 30 plus years ago, 35 years ago.
2: Yeah. And I still remember. And also too, the hives and the measles and that was spreading like anything over in New Zealand.
0: Oh, Justin, that's a good one. Hives. I'll ask the audience, 133693, what were hives? Was sort of like the tendency would be to itch. Well, though the itch was there, you wanted to scratch that itch. Was that hives? And did they burst out in little lumps? What caused hives? I seem to think it had something to do with, was it fruit? And how contagious in schools? There's an old gag there too, isn't it? Forgotten that one. Forgive me, God. How contagious was hives? 133693. All these texts, the email, keep sending the email through as well. I'll promise if I don't get to them, I try to do that later today. Overnights at 3aw.com.au. Overnights at 3aw.com.au. If you have just tuned in, nice to have your company. Now, the other thing that I'd written down, only because I know there's a big conference coming up, and I think it's on the Gold Coast this weekend, people from around Australia that have budgies. Now, when I go up and stay with my brother, which I think I'll be doing at this stage, and his darling wife for a couple of days at Maroochydore, maybe in July, end of July. Yeah, I think that will be the date. Sorry, I've just had a mental blank, so July. And he's fanatical about birds, but budgies in particular. But there's this major conference where people are flying in from all around Australia into this huge conference for budgies. So I just thought, those of you that love birds, what's the thing about budgies and or canaries, but primarily budgies? What is it about special about budgies at home? And how long have you been a budgie fanatic? 133693 for Australia overnight. 9 degrees in Melbourne. Perth on the way for 19 tomorrow, currently 14, and Adelaide it's 13 degrees. You've got a top today of 20.
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3: Well, were they not contagious, says Jans? They're an allergic reaction. Allergic to what, I guess, is the next question. You're talking about budgies. Why did you ring Tony Abbott? No, different budgies. Hives occur when the body's immune cells release histamine. Oh, in response to a perceived threat or trigger. Common skin reaction with itchy welts, small spots to large blotches. Look like mosquito bites. Can be an allergic reaction, viral or environment. Rob, thank you for that. There's a bit of detail there looked up for me. Well done. You, Sandra, Swan Hill, morning.
4: Morning, Tony. I feel stupid. I woke up and it sounded as if it was song requests. So I got out, came down, blah, blah. And then you're talking budgies. So what did I wanted a song, but are you doing songs or something?
3: Sandra, for you, baby. What? For you, we can do anything on this program. See, there is no agenda.
4: Oh, okay, Tony. Well done. Okay, and people aren't going to like it, but Nessun Dorma.
3: Oh, what a gorgeous piece.
4: Do you like it too?
3: Because, oh, yeah, it's magnificent.
4: Okay.
3: Because but why?
4: I've always liked it. I just love it.
3: Which version? And by whom?
4: Oh, God.
3: There are many versions.
4: He's Italian. I can't think of his name.
3: Nessun.
4: You should know.
3: Well, there are many, many Italians that have done it.
4: I don't care as long as it's Nessun Dorma. I'll leave it up to you. Who's your favourite? Have you got a favourite?
3: Oh, in terms of singers?
4: No, Nessun Dorma.
3: Oh, well, the one that instantly jumps to mind is Mario Lanza.
4: Yeah, let's go with him.
3: I don't know whether Mario Lanza ever did it, to be honest.
4: No, I don't think probably. He did either, for God's sake.
3: Maybe.
4: You just woken up too.
3: I've been waiting to wake up for the last 35 years, Sandra.
4: Really?
3: I've been asleep for most of the time.
4: Are you still house-sitting in the city?
3: Yeah. How did you know? Are you keeping notes on me?
4: Oh, I listen to the radio just because I ring.
3: Oh, yeah.
4: Don't ring. Okay.
3: I hope these people never come back because I'm loving it. I'm loving it, Jerry.
4: Well, we live down there too, not in the city. We lived two blocks away from the old Royal Melbourne Hospital.
3: Which is not far.
4: No, not far. Norton's Pub on the corner.
3: That's the one.
4: And across the road from the old Melbourne used to be Wheel and the Wreckers.
3: Oh, remember Wheel and the Wrecker?
4: Yeah, old Granny Whelan, because I went to school at CLC up near St. Pat's Cathedral, and I was just about eight, and my mother would take me down there, and I'd catch the bus up there. But, yeah, she was a really lovely old lady. She'd always talk. Yes. Are you there?
3: Yeah, I'm listening to every word you're saying, Sandra.
4: Okay. Too early in the day.
3: Never, it's never too early. So people say it's too early. It is the time of the day. It's the best time of the day, Sandra.
4: Okay.
3: I promise you. Have a listen to this. 5, 4, 3, 2, 1, Sandra, especially for you. Sandra and Swan.

0: extraordinarily just wonderful. Listen to the crowd going crazy. Listen to that. They just knew how amazing that was. Pavarotti, of course, Mr. Pavarotti. Another Sandra Ringwood, number two. Sandra, hello.
1: I'm glad you played Pavarotti's version.
0: It's really so just quite extraordinary, isn't it?
1: Nobody sang it like Luciano.
0: Luciano Pavarotti.
1: Yeah, the person who was born exactly 20 years before me.
0: Okay, so...
1: He was born on the 12th of October, 1935, and I was born exactly 20 years later, so there you go.
0: Did you ever see them?
1: Pardon?
0: Did you see them?
1: Yeah, I saw the Carreras, Domingo and Pavarotti at the MCG.
0: Oh, right. Wow, what a show. He was quite young, really, when he died, only 71.
1: Yeah, he was too young.
0: Too young.
1: No, but, you know, he indulged a little bit too much in the finer things of life, I think. So.
0: Maybe a little bit. He would have been, presumably, he would have loved a great glass of wine, I would have thought. I so hope.
1: But, I mean,
0: he did.
1: You know, to hear him and Joan Sutherland sing together, that was amazing, too.
0: Oh, yeah, Joan Sutherland. Another one.
1: And that was a voice, Tony. Mm. I used to go, when I lived in Sydney, I used to go in on the train to Circular Quay and go around to the Opera House and hear her in the opera. And that was just amazing, you know.
0: Oh, I agree with you. Some extraordinary names there. Well done, you. Look at all these texts. Thanks, Sandra. All these texts, let me just mention this, and some of them are really quite long, and they actually drop out of our they drop off too quickly when they're too long. But one in particular, and I'll read the first part of it. G'day, Tony. Great lineup accompanied Roy Orbison, the Black and White Knight live album. Roy Orbison lead vocals, T-Bone Burnett, Bruce Springsteen guitar vocals, James Burton lead guitar. James Burton was Elvis Presley's lead guitarist too, I think. Ronnie, Tut drums, Elvis Costello acoustic guitar, electric organ, Tom Waits, and J.D. Souther. Eagles. What a great list. And then after that, I can't read anymore because the text is too long. When they're too long, the system doesn't allow for it. Don't ask me why. That's crazy, I know. Tone, Jim is spot on. Black and White Night, terrific, but nothing comes close to The Last Waltz. Diamond, Van Morrison, Dylan, others. Two ballads sung by Rick Danko from the band. And everyone was fantastic. If you've not already watched it, do you know Billy Pennell has been telling me for a long time The Last Waltz? And I must spend the time and do that. I've been saying it for way too long. Just a reminder. Gav, we'll come to you the other side, 133693, wherever you are, right across Australia. Come and join us. It is Australia Overnight. Good morning.
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0: I'll get more information very shortly about the big... This is a massive get-together from people all around Australia that have budgies. We should see if we can do a cross. It might be a bit too early in the morning for them to do it. But we should have planned to do that. That would have been fun to get somebody to talk about this big... look at all these budgies now. Look at them all hanging around the Gold Coast. Off to drinks. Off you go then, budgie. Come on, off you go. Thank you. Gavin on the road. Morning.
10: Hey, mate, how are you?
0: Gav, good, thank you. And yourself?
10: Yeah, good, mate, good. Talking about... I used to go to South Melbourne Primary School in Dorcas Street.
0: Dorcas Street near Channel 7.
10: Right down the other end. We were right down the other end of Dorcas Street, yeah. Now we used to back up to the South Melbourne Market.
0: You would, yes.
10: Yes, and every Friday, our lunch was the South Melbourne Market dim sims.
0: Oh.
10: that was our lunch every Friday.
0: Were you allowed to leave the playground, leave the school grounds to do that?
10: We had to try to beat the teachers across there to get there first.
0: Yeah, because they'd be racing over as well.
10: Yeah. It was unbelievable. It was absolutely fantastic. And I still go there now.
0: And they're just as good as you remember?
10: It's still part of the family.
0: Yes, of course it is.
10: It's still part of the family, yeah. The daughters took it on, the grandkids took it on, and they haven't changed. They really haven't changed over all those years.
0: Probably the price, though, Gav.
10: Oh, the price is unbelievable. Yeah, yeah. I paid for my Medicare card.
0: Yeah. So what would you pay now if you and I walked into somewhere there now and said, look, we'll have half a dozen of those beautiful South Melbourne, what would we pay?
10: $2.50 each.
0: No.
10: Yes, they are.
0: Wow.
10: Yep, $2.50 each.
0: So 10 bucks if you got four. Thank you very much, umpire.
10: That's right. Yep. Yeah. They haven't changed. They're still the same flavour and everything. But you can actually get them at service stations and everything now.
0: Branded the South Melbourne version, South Melbourne Market version.
10: Yes, they are. Yeah. You can actually buy them at Woolworths frozen.
0: It's amazing what captures the imagination in it. I mean, something so simple, and yet all these years later, we're talking about it, how lovely that was.
10: Yeah. And also... You there?
0: Yeah, listening. Go.
10: Yeah. What do you call an Italian with a rubber toe?
0: Well, I don't know. What do you call an Italian with a rubber toe?
10: Roberto.
0: Excellent. Gavin, thanks. Have a great weekend. Jomana in Geelong. Hello.
11: Joan.
0: Joan, is it?
11: Yes.
0: Oh, I thought it said, hey, Jomana.
11: No.
0: Just Joan.
11: Been listening to you since Keith McGowan, never rang up.
0: Oh, I'm pleased you're there, Joan. Thank you for calling.
11: It's about polio.
0: Yes, just remind us, what did you know about polio?
11: I had it and caught diphtheria in the hospital. And I was laying in bed listening and I sort of had to ring up because everybody was talking about it, but not anybody who'd had it and was lucky enough to still be here.
0: So, Joan, what approximately what year did you have?
11: Well, I'm 83 now, so it had to be I was in grade 3 at school.
0: My goodness, a long time ago.
11: Yeah, so it would have been when it was first going around, when they first... people got it before they got the injections.
0: And what happened, Joan, when you had it, how you were diagnosed and how did Mum and Dad and everybody, how did you end up going straight to hospital?
11: I was walking from movies with an auntie and I couldn't walk anymore. And so when I got home, they called the doctor and I went straight to Geelong Infectious Disease Hospital. And I can't remember all because long time ago. But lots of people had it and died from it then, and it just wasn't very good. I had a brother who had it later on, and he went to Fairfield Hospital in Melbourne. I was lucky enough to be in Geelong Hospital. But we both survived, so there's a survival.
0: That's a great story. And for how long, Joan, do you think you were incapacitated?
11: Oh.
0: Do you remember?
11: Mum never really talked about it, but I think 6 months and then in bed for a while at home and not be able to walk for a while.
0: Or certainly not even go to school.
11: No, not.
0: No.
11: No school.
0: No.
11: But they didn't worry about that then.
0: In those days, no. But then presumably when you went back to school, you would have almost missed perhaps nearly a full year.
11: Probably did, yeah. But I didn't like school anyway. So.
0: we could do a whole thesis just on that, why you didn't like school. Joan... thank you for ringing through and being part of it. And you and I remember fondly, don't we, Keith McGowan?
11: Oh, I loved him.
0: We loved Keith.
11: But I listened to you in bed with your transistor under the pillow. And I just had to get up. And a lot of people were talking about it, but no one... that had it, and a survivor.
0: And you're a survivor, and you told the story beautifully, Joan. Thank you for being part of it. And that's what makes this program so special. People like you, all part of the Australia Overnight family.
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0: What a great lineup. You talk about those great concerts of The Last Waltz. Joni Mitchell, Neil Young doing Helpless. Rod, what a memory. Thank you. Rodney and Brian, you're next. Australia Overnight. Good morning.
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21: Good morning, I'm Gabriel Hodson. Foreign Minister Penny Wong has joined international condemnation after a video emerged of an Israeli politician taunting and pushing pro-Palestinian activists. 430 people in a flotilla were detained by Israeli forces on Monday, including 11 Australians. The BBC's Jeremy Bowen says Itamar Ben-Gvir has a history of violence and extremism.
22: He's also someone who has presided over the fact that, as an example, that Jewish settlers in the occupied West Bank basically can pretty much do what they want without a great deal of legal redress. Now, in a sense, that's often been the case in the past, but it's really got out of control during the time that he has been Minister of National Security, which is the man who is responsible for the police force, the paramilitary police, who are called the border police. And yeah, I mean, he's someone who takes very, very hardline positions. He believes, for example, that Palestinians should basically be booted out.
21: The 11 Australians are reportedly being flown from southern Israel to Istanbul. Three people have been charged with murder after a man died in a fall in Sydney's northwest. Police called to Castle Hill on Sunday found a seriously injured man in a garden outside a unit block. The 44-year-old couldn't be revived. A 30-year-old man, 38-year-old man, and a 34-year-old woman are due to face court in the morning. A man's recovering after a crash, trapping him in a truck with hazardous materials. Jamie Smith is in Perth.
23: Emergency services were called to the scene of a truck rollover around 7:30 on Thursday morning. The vehicle had been hauling asbestos when it collided with a car on Reed Highway, causing it to roll onto its roof and trapping the driver inside. The 57-year-old was freed by emergency crews and rushed to Royal Perth Hospital under lights and sirens. Police say the asbestos was contained and cleaned. Jamie Smith, Perth.
21: A University of Queensland study shows anti-vaping campaigns are falling short on practical guidance. Dr. Tianzi Sun says more than half portrayed e-cigarettes as equally or more harmful than cigarettes, which could make smoking appear less risky. It's something she wants to see change.
24: It would be to include more direct behavioural change guidance. That could be if you have an urge to vape, you could go and call a friend instead or take a walk. Also, to be using the vaping and smoking claims really carefully to avoid those unintended consequences. And another one is to use more youth-relevant themes.
21: Finance and the Aussie dollar is buying 71.4 US cents. The Dow Jones is down 96 points and the Nasdaq's down 90.
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21: better. NRL and the Dolphins have had a 30-22 win over the Raiders in Canberra. The Dolphins' Jeremy Marshall-King says it was hard fought.
26: First half, thought we'd done pretty good. You know, we're making good metres and just playing how we wanted to play. And that second half was pretty poor by us. We let them back in and something we've got to look at and go back to the drawing board.
21: AFL Round 11 has kicked off with victory for Hawthorn, 10-16-75, to the Crows, 9-12-66.
27: Adelaide Crows have tried hard, but they have fallen short. Hawthorn wins. Another thriller
1: in Launceston between Hawthorn and Adelaide. It was a match with split personalities. Adelaide dominated the first quarter, 4-2. The Hawks won the second and third.
21: And Aussie world number two tennis player Alex de Minaur is on court this hour. He'll be at the Hamburg Open facing Italian Luciano Darderi. That's the latest news in sport.
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29: Your forecast for Gippsland and the Valley, a frost warning in effect this morning for cold temperatures. There's morning fog and frost about until we hit a mostly sunny afternoon today. Light winds east to northeasterly, 15 to 20 k's an hour. Tomorrow, mostly sunny after some morning fog, a top of 17. Sunday, cloudy, a shower or two, 17. And Monday, partly cloudy with a high chance of showers, heading for a top of 17. Today, a top of 16 degrees for the Valley and Sale, 17 for Bairnsdale, Orbost and Lakes Entrance. Right now, it's 7 degrees.
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0: Grumpy Steve Collins coming up very shortly. Steve Grumpy Collins coming up with a bit of a yak about some of the quirkiest places in Australia to go visit. In the meantime, let's race through some of these callers that have been waiting in Packham. Rodney, good morning.
31: Yeah, good mate, Tony. How you going, mate?
0: Well, mate.
31: I just listened to that bloke. Got some stuff out of Melbourne Market, South Melbourne Market. And it took me back to my school days. Every Friday there was 6 boys, and we used to duck over the world over the cafe then, and we had about 300 metres to go, but it was out of school boundaries. And we used to buy, every Friday, we used to buy a family brick together.
0: Oh, really?
31: Yep.
0: Wow.
31: Yeah, and they cost us. We got 6 of them. They cost us a bob each, so that was 10 cents.
0: A shilling.
31: Yeah, shilling. Yep. And we thought of the bob, so the same thing. But every Friday we used to go over and We never got a court settlement, but if we did, it'd be up to officers and cops.
0: Yeah, you'd be in a bit of strife. We used to call it a bob only because in Cubs it was Bob a Job Week.
31: Oh, I see, yep.
0: That's what we always referred to it as a bob as well.
31: Yeah, but the family big and a shilling. That was pretty good value back then.
0: Oh, yeah, yum. And you just knew that it was worth the risk.
31: we ran down the back and there was an old shed down there, and the old gardener used to come and get us in trouble some of the time. So the six of us, we set a big, one of them big rubbish, they were the tin one, the galvanised one.
0: Yeah, of course.
31: We can sit it up on top of the door, and as soon as you walk in, you get sucked wet.
0: Rodney, good to hear from you. Have a great weekend, and we'll talk next week, if not before. Thank you. 133-693. There's a place in Dandenong. Now that I've got to say this, I'm going to make a dope of myself yet again, but doesn't matter. I do it all the time now. The idea of they sell donuts at the Dandenong markets, but it's branded... I don't know if it's branded South Melbourne markets in the Dandenong market, but they are just amazing. You know, the old-fashioned, straight-out, beautiful, like the ones you used to get at the footy in the day, magnificent, at the Dandenong markets. And I can't remember the brand, but I'm sure it's almost, it was a bit weird because I thought when I saw them at the Dandy markets, I thought, that's funny, they're there, but their origin home maybe. Was, I'm going to say, South Melbourne markets. Anybody know? 133-693. Edna, good morning. Edna, hello. Why don't we go to a Gatsby? Good morning to you.
4: Hello, Tony.
0: That's the one. Hello.
4: Hey, how you going?
0: Really well, thank you.
4: Prior to the news, you had a gentleman call you and said he went to Dorber Street Primary School.
0: Yeah.
4: And I too was a student at Dorber Street Primary School all those years ago.
0: You too? What decade would that have been approximately?
4: Late 70s, I think, early 80s. I'm 51 now.
0: Yeah, oh, you're a baby. You're a baby.
4: It talked about the South Melbourne Dim Sims.
0: Yeah.
4: Now, well, I wish they were $2.50. I went there the other day. I still live in the area. Unfortunately, they've jumped up to $4 a piece.
0: No.
4: For a dim sim.
0: No.
4: Yes. And $4 for a dim sim. It's still very good.
0: What size would it be then? I mean, what the size of a cricket ball?
4: No. Unfortunately, they've shrunk in size, but they're still tasty and it's still very spicy. And apart from that, $4 for a piece of South Melbourne dim sim. It's jumped up in price.
0: Well, that's a whopping jump. $4. I'm not too well, I suppose people do because they're so beautiful.
4: There are still lines there, Tony. Go lunchtime on a Friday, Saturday, Sunday.
0: You're probably right. I haven't been to the markets there for a while, but I can imagine there would be because it's really good.
4: Oh, they're great. And one more thing, you mentioned the donuts. When we were kids, Mum and Dad would take my brother and I shopping. And on Saturday, we'll have our treat of two South Melbourne Dim Sims. And next door to the South Melbourne Dim Sims were the South Melbourne Donuts. You're right. They are. But I can't remember the name of those donuts. They were made on the spot.
0: They were. Yep, they are. And I can't remember. Somebody will let me know very shortly. Gatsby, happy day. Have a great weekend. Thank you. In Frankston, Sandra, good morning to you.
6: Hi,
0: and welcome.
6: How are you going?
0: Well, thank you.
6: Those donuts you're talking about, they sell them at the Vic Market as well.
0: So are they branded what?
6: I have no idea. I never looked at the brand. I just looked at the donuts.
0: Yeah, I know. Don't you just love them? And you know you shouldn't, but we always do.
6: Yeah, so I don't like dim sims. I hate them, but yeah. But I love the donuts.
0: You can have a beautiful fresh donut, and the smell of it, the flavour of it, the texture of it, something a bit special with a cup of tea, a cup of coffee, or a beverage of choice, and life doesn't get much better.
6: And their chips were nice too.
0: Oh, yes, they were. Who do you barrack for in the footy, Sandra? Just remind me.
6: I follow Essendon. My grandson's a one-eyed Richmond supporter, so he says to me, can you follow Richmond? I said, yeah, I can
0: good
6: follow
0: girl.
6: Richmond.
0: Well done, you. You've got to support them as well. But in the day when you come out of the MCG after a game, one of the great things, the Uncle Tony would take us, he was a solicitor, Tony Ellis, and he would take us, and not every game, but you'd hang out just in the hope that we would walk past the donut stand, wouldn't be too busy, and buy three donuts. Life was as good as it was ever going to get at that time.
6: Yeah, they're great, aren't they? And the ones on the side of the road, when they saw them on a Sunday, you drive up the road in those two trucks.
0: You still see them occasionally. If you're heading down to Phillip Island, those sort of places, you see them on the side of the road.
6: They weren't bad donuts.
0: Oh, magnificent. Sandra, you have just the best weekend. You wouldn't be a donut eater, would you, Arthur?
9: Good morning, Tony Mac and Ethan. Well, I used to eat them and I quit them because I got stuck into training, and they are at South Melbourne and they make them on the spot. I forgot the brand because I used to do security there, and I used to eat them with a cup of coffee. Dim Sims, the Central West, still $1.50 and still hold their size at the chicken shop.
0: Yum, yum.
9: You can get quarter chicken and chips, which I'll be getting today. I usually say tomorrow, but it is today, with a best friend of mine. Before doing the runs, only $10 with a drink and quarter chicken and chips, and they still hold their value, and they really fill it up. They're really good. I just don't get salt in them. Anyway, getting back to the school days.
0: No salt, Harvey.
9: No, because cholesterol. You know Russell Seth, right?
0: Of course. I've been working with Russell for a long time.
9: I don't have sugar in any coffee or any cereal if I eat it. No sweets, no donuts, no sugar.
0: No chocolate.
9: Well, you might catch me eating one donut every 6 months, maybe. And then I think, oh, it's too sweet for me. Anyway, getting back to school, do you remember trash and, it's not trash and treasure, treasure hunts in primary school? Did you have any?
0: Oh, I'm just trying to think. I'm not so sure that we did, really.
9: Well, they did that, and they put money out in coins and dollar notes, and I still have $1 note tucked away from way back then in the 70s. I just kept it as a souvenir.
0: Well, there you go. I don't remember doing those sort of treasure hunts at school. We did them probably in Scouts, but that was for sort of training to get into little, you know, it goes cubs, really, probably trying to get into in and out of interesting spots to find stuff that was hidden, but not really at school.
9: They scattered money in coins and notes, and they pinned them down, and they spread us out, and off we went. And that was our, you know, they did it as a reward for good marks. And during the weekends, like the other gentleman said, and I got nearly $40 to $50, and you collected it because I seen where they put it, finders keepers, and that was a lot of money for back in the 70s.
0: Oh, stacks and stacks and stacks. Artie, have a great weekend. Thank you. The donuts of the Vic Market, they are called Spanish Hot Jam Donuts. Thanks, Michael. Does it ring a bell? Not particularly, but sounds delicious. Spanish Hot Jam Donuts. So long as you call them by some exotic name, it's fine. They could be called Melbourne donuts. They'd be just fine. Spanish donuts, fine. Italian donuts, amazing. Didn't matter. Just put some great nation behind it or at the front of it, and they're just great. Pretty much. Steve's website, have a look at Steve Collins Travel. We can talk to Grumpy very shortly. And the topic will be around some of those interesting, like almost quirky places that you have visited in Australia, anywhere around Australia. Something that's a bit quirky, bit interesting, bit off the proverbial beaten track. Is there one that jumps to mind immediately for you? Now would be the time. 133 693.
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0: 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Grumpy, good morning.
34: Well, good morning to you, Tony. Top of the morning to you.
0: You don't mind the occasional donut?
34: Well, occasional might be right because I do like donuts.
0: I know,
34: but the one thing I miss, about living in Perth because I grew up in Sydney, they don't have them here. But they were pineapple donuts, and they were fabulous.
0: Yummo! What did? Yes. So why were they called a pineapple donut?
34: Because they had a pineapple flavour in. It's pineapple
0: as,
34: icing.
0: Simple as oh, so the icing simple was on the top. Simple. Okay, so So you're talking about an iced donut.
34: Well, it wasn't. It was a pineapple flavouring. It wasn't really an iced donut, but it tasted like pineapple, and it was pretty big. It was about double the size of a normal pineapple. And I don't know if you got them anywhere else, but we used to get them in
0: Sydney. Double the size of a pineapple.
34: Of a donut.
0: Oh, right, okay. I think it's
34: normal
0: a
34: donut,
0: bloody big,
34: yeah.
0: bloody
34: were
0: big
34: really
0: donut.
34: Big, yeah. No, they weren't.
0: Really big donut.
34: Well, it would have been hard to put in your mouth.
0: I would have thought so. So we've been talking about donuts. So lots of text here. Michael says, those donuts at the Vic Market, they are simply called Spanish hot jam donuts. Does that ring a bell? No. Mm. Another one says they're simply called dandy donuts. Thank you, Loretta. Sure. There are so many messages coming. Are you happy to take some calls with me about anything? The beautiful Yarra Glen's one of the finest parts of Victoria, as you know, just not that far out of Melbourne. It's gorgeous, some great wineries, Cliff's there. Hello, Cliff.
1: G'day, two things, Tony. Number one, Chadson, there used to be a place that made donuts And next to it, or there used to be a space with a radio studio and that was one place. But you're talking about quirky places as well. Used to be a place on the highway going into Sorrento. There used to be an early settlers' graves. It was really an ancient rundown cemetery with probably, I think, four or five graves in there. And, when I was 18, and I'm 79 now, so I'm going back a bit, and it was run down, it was weeds everywhere and headstones and crosses and that sort of thing. And years later, the council had cleaned, not necessarily cleaned it up and made it look all beautiful, but there was nothing like the cemetery that it was. It was a path went in there and they designated some graves, but it wasn't the original grave site, which you were talking about, quirky places. It was
0: That's as quirky as you can get. Was that as you come into Sorrento or when you're going between Sorrento and Portsea?
1: No, it was coming into Sorrento. It was just past the RACV. Used to have a caravan park there on the foreshore, and it was just past there on the right hand side if you were coming into Sorrento. I distinctly remember, and we used to go there occasionally. When mum was driving, I was too young to drive at that stage, but later on, when I actually had a license, we went in there a couple of times, but we went back later on, quite a few years later, and it was all cleaned up and made it look as if it was all special, but it wasn't the original gravesite.
0: There you go, Cliff. What a great call. Thank you. I mean, gravesites in themselves, Grumpy, can be by definition quirky. It's an interesting thing to, when you're inclined to walk around and read some of the stories on tombstones are amazing.
34: Well, there's a quirky one at Corrigan here in Western Australia. It's a dog cemetery, only dogs in there. And when you look at the people have spent as much on their headstones as they would for a human being. It's just amazing. And you see all these little messages to their dogs and stuff. That's a really interesting one. It's just outside of the town of Corrigan in the wheat belt of Western Australia.
0: Why am I not surprised? Sometimes we spend more love, time, effort and money on our beloved pets than we do with our humans.
34: That's right.
0: Rod, you've got a donut story. Say hello to Grumpy.
2: Good morning. Hey,
3: Grumpy. G'day, Tony. Regarding the pineapple donuts, they were shaped like a bagel, the donut shape with the hole in the middle. And what made them, gave them the flavour was they were dipped in pineapple syrup.
34: Right, yeah.
3: Yeah, they were glazed in pineapple syrup. That's what gave them the pineapple flavour.
0: Yum.
34: They were so delicious.
3: Also, the hot jam donuts, you were also able to get them without the jam in them. All you had to do was ask them, just say to them, I want, two or three or half a dozen, whatever you wanted.
0: With no
3: jam in them.
0: Yeah.
3: Some people, obviously, because like the jam was piped in the donuts fresh out of the oil, it was piping hot, and when you bit into them, the jam was hot, and you got pretty severely if it ran on your tongue or ran on your hands or whatever.
0: Rod, did you grow up in South Australia?
3: No, I grew up in Melbourne. I live in Melbourne.
0: Oh, okay. Sorry. Oh, I beg your pardon.
3: Every second day.
0: Oh, okay. There you go. That makes sense now.
3: One last thing before I go. Remember the other night I said to you, if you got a lazy 5K, get it on CSL?
0: What happened?
3: Well, the outbreak of diphtheria in the centre of the country. The federal government's pouring $7.2 million into making vaccines.
0: Oh, wow.
3: And CSL has climbed its way back from $97 a shot to $100 a shot. So get your money on them today,
0: Good on you, Rod. Thank you. Rod's one of those characters that drives but keeps an eye on the markets, Grumpy. Don't you love it?
34: I love the fact that he's making money out of diphtheria.
0: Well, many did.
34: Yeah, as I know. Yeah, that's right.
0: Maria in Sunshine and Grumpy Collins.
4: You know, I'm in bed. Listen,
0: Maria.
4: I tell you what. From 1955, I was only a child, but I prayed you. The other day, I rang to wish you a very, very happy birthday.
0: You did.
4: And I just listened lately. This lady, she says she addicted to the phone. But I'm the same. I praise you. You're doing such a good job. Talk about donuts, talk about birds. Come over from, I can go back to 1955. But Tony, I know you'll be busy, but I wanted to wish you a very, very happy birthday. And plus, the last lady I heard her talking, she was it from Geelong and all that.
0: Yes.
4: Because I rang you only once before.
0: Maria, and it's lovely to have you back on the program.
4: Only, and the other day, I tell you one thing only. When I'm listening to all of this going on, because I, after 66 years marriage, but I'm addicted to you, I wanted to play me a song.
0: What's that, Maria?
4: I Would Have Loved One Day at a Time.
0: Isn't that a beautiful song?
4: That was played, I tell you how long ago. 5 years ago, I was in bed, and the lady next door, she said, Maria. And another thing, because you like to hear, but sometimes, I feel so sorry for you when they ring, nobody can do it, nothing. I throw the phone away, because you do such a good job.
0: Oh, Maria, what a lovely call, and thank you so much for being part of the program. Maria's a wonderful listener, for a long-time listener, Grumpy.
34: Listen, I didn't know you had a birthday. Happy birthday, Tony. Are you still 32?
0: That's very kind. No, it's the Festival of Tony, which gets underway in June, as you may remember.
34: Oh, that's right, yes. Yeah. That's correct, yes.
0: Well, you just dismissed that very quickly. Oh, that's right, yes.
34: Well, I'm just thinking, what can I do for Tony for the festival? You know, that was my first thought.
0: Well, anything from the Margaret River region would do nicely. Thank you very much. Rodney in Rodney in Packnam. Morning, Rod.
5: Just a quick one, Tony. Quirky places.
0: Yep.
5: There's a place in Tasmania called to Nowhere Else.
0: Nowhere Else.
5: Nowhere Else.
0: Oh, Rod. I hope that's true. Nowhere Else. Rodney, thank you. And the place I was trying to think of, I don't know when we spoke last, a week ago or so ago, Grumpy, the place I was thinking about in Tasmania is a place called Bishanoe.
34: Yeah, that's right.
0: Where they do the cray bake, and it's just phenomenal experience.
34: Yes, that's right, yeah.
0: That's quirky.
34: Well, there's a couple of quirky places in Tasmania as well, because I've been doing some, I'm deep into research. But Tasmania, because Tasmania is a really, really pretty place, One of the places that you should go to when you go down to Tasmania is a little, it's called the Witch's House in the Huon Valley. And it's quirky because it looks like a fairy tale cottage that's been dropped into the Tasmanian forest. And it's all hand built. It's very whimsical, it's mysterious, and it's completely like anything else in that region. And it blends sort of folk art charm with storybook strangeness. And it makes it one of Tasmania's most photogenic oddities, because it is. It really is a really lovely cottage. But it's built like a fairy tale one, so it's got crooked limes, whimsical curves, and handmade enchanted forest look. And so if you're going down there to the Huon Valley, look for the Witch's House.
0: It's a beautiful area, gorgeous area. Some of that Huon pine over the years, just magnificent furniture.
34: Oh, yeah. Gorgeous. It is, yeah.
0: You stay there. We'll come back. More of your calls the other side. Steve Grumpy Collins, we're talking about hot donuts and we're talking about Australia's quirkiest places, all in the one topic, 133693. Have a look at Grumpy's website too, by the way, which is stevecollinstraveller.com.au. Also on YouTube and Facebook. He's everywhere. He's everywhere. It's all part of Australia Overnight.
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0: As what happens, Grumpy, as somebody mentioned the birthday, it's not until next month, people. So that's very sweet if you look at all the texts coming in, but it is next month. It's the Festival of Tony in June. June is the festival thing.
34: June is busting out all over,
0: Bless her heart and soul. look at this text. It says, what about those wonderful hot air balloon rides through the Yarra Valley? And that, and you can do hot air ballooning in various places, including WA. And I know it's really popular in parts of New South Wales as well, isn't it?
34: Oh, yeah, it's popular everywhere. I've done one in the hinterland of the Gold Coast in Queensland, and that was fabulous. It's a really good experience being up there in a hot air balloon. It's very, very quiet until they go... let some more gas into the balloon, some flame in, but you just float above it, and it's a

0: the bus, you know, but you've got to crawl out. Where we landed was in a cow paddock, Tony, and guess what happens when you crawl out of an dung. Overturned basket?
1: There's dung everywhere. We love it. Let's crawl through the dung as they did in the old days.
0: That's right. Yes, we're pioneering.
1: Man up, sunshine.
0: Yeah.
1: Let's take a couple of these calls before we talk about some of these quirky places around Australia. What have you got for us? Helen Greensboro, good morning.
2: Good morning, Tony, and good morning. Is it Steve? Sorry.
1: It's Steve.
2: I know you're calling him Grumpy.
1: Call him Steve. He answers to Steve occasionally.
2: Occasionally. I was going to say, it was an interesting play. No, not interesting. It was just unusual to see. It was Rainbow Beach in Queensland, which was lovely place to see. And then I couldn't think of the town. There's a town in New South Wales that is Scottish, and they've got all the tartan on the street, and I've forgotten the name.
1: Oh.
2: The area, I've got to Google find it. It's near Yamba, up that way.
0: Oh, okay. Right. Yeah, so it's up on the north coast. You're right.
2: Yeah, it's on the north coast. It's up that, at McLean. That's what it is.
1: McLean.
2: McLean. I couldn't. Now it came to me. See, I had a senior's moment.
1: There you go. We all have those. Don't you worry about too much about that, Helen.
2: And the donut. It's got to be Victoria Market and the donut from the cheese.
1: They are divine as well. I agree. They are gorgeous there. Helen, thank you. I'm going to move on. We're going to race through some of these calls, but you're right about that. You look at the American hot donuts and the Vic markets as well. Thank you, Michael, for pointing that out. McLean, are you familiar with McLean, Grumps?
0: Yes. One of my mates was the local chemist up there. It's on the McLean River, which is, I didn't need his, I actually didn't need his services, but it would be nice to know that I could have gone to see him if I did. Yeah, no, it's a lovely little town. It's on the McLean River, which is quite a wide river that runs into the ocean up that way, far north coast, yeah.
1: Now, where are you going? What's another quirky place that you had lined up to talk about?
0: Well, the giant earthworm museum in Bass, Gippsland. Now, sadly, it's closed, but it was better known as the giant worm. And it's one of Victoria's most legendary, quirky attractions. And it's a perfect example of Australia's love for big things, but it was taken to wonderfully strange extremes because it was the giant worm was 100 metre long, worm-shaped building. It opened in the 1990s, and it was dedicated to the famous Gippsland giant earthworms, which even I know it's a real species, and they can grow to over a metre long. And they make gurgling sounds underground, which I reckon if you didn't know they were there, you'd be wondering what was happening, you know. But the building itself looked like a huge pinkish segmented worm that was lying across a paddock, and inside visitors walked through displays about worms, soil and the local environment, and it was a real oddity. If anybody's been there, I'd love to hear what it was like, because it really it had a worm's face on it as well, which apparently had a slightly haunted cartoonish look. But it was just a bizarre place. You can still see it, apparently, from the road, but it closed down in the early 2000s.
1: Wonder why.
0: And I would imagine most people would be fascinated with 1 metre long worms, Tony, to be honest with you.
1: Well, I'm just looking at...
0: I don't know.
1: So Ethan's very cleverly just put some pictures up of these massive... I've never seen these massive bloody... Look at the size of them, a giant Gippsland earthworms.
0: They're the biggest worms in the world, Yeah, they're massive, aren't they? I don't know how you'd go fishing with them, because I reckon you'd be catching whales.
1: Well, if you saw them, you'd probably think it was an SNAKE.
0: Yes.
1: Look at the size of them. Bloody earthworms.
0: Yeah.
1: Who would have thought?
0: Yeah. You find them in Gippsland, and they are the world's longest worm. So good on them for having a museum dedicated to something that most people don't know about.
1: Now, it's not necessarily, well, I suppose it

0: is in a sense quirky, but it's quirky in a lovely experience way.
1: Years ago,
0: driving from Perth, travelling north to go and see the dolphins. Now, there would be people around Australia.
1: Monkey Myer. People around
0: Australia that have visited at some point Monkey Myer. For those that haven't, just tell the Monkey Myer story as you know it, Grumpy.
1: Well, Monkey Myer, it's part of Shark Bay, and this place is very special because it's really the only place in Australia where wild dolphins, and they're always female, and they bring their babies with them because they're quite small. You can go in, you walk into the water, it's only about knee deep, it's very, very warm water there, they'll select a couple of people to feed the dolphins. It's very, very well controlled because they don't want to overfeed them. But it's a fantastic experience. You stand in the water and you've got these dolphins, and bear in mind, it's only knee-deep at the deepest point, and you sometimes have these dolphins swimming between your legs and stuff. Well, I've got big legs, so they probably could for mine. But it's just a wonderful experience to see them up close like that. It happens every morning. You get a couple of come in with their babes, and we just get fed a fish, but it is well controlled so that they don't overeat and they don't get used to being fed by humans either.
0: And the rangers were fantastic. We took the girls there when they were little, so that's going back probably 20 years now. They were just there was more than two. I reckon there was probably 8 or 10. They would all come in. It was a phenomenal experience.
1: Varied all the time, but yes, you would get quite a few, and they knew they must have watches, dolphins, because they knew exactly what
0: they
1: time
0: do.
1: To come in to get fed.
0: And they're not frightened, and people in those days, you could walk out and you could touch. They've tightened that now, and
1: they're
0: rightly so.
1: Up now, you could pat them in those days, but you can't now. I mean, if they come up and nudge you, which they occasionally do. And they control the numbers that can actually go into the water now because it was getting very, very popular, as you can imagine.
0: If you take kids or grandchildren, it's just a wonderful experience. Greg in Cheltenham, say hello. Hello, Greg, welcome.
2: Hello, Tony, how are you?
0: I'm well. Say hello to Grumpy.
1: Good morning.
2: Hi, Grumpy.
0: Go ahead, Greg.
1: Hello, I'm good. Thank you.
2: The Buchan Caves in Gippsland.
0: Oh, don't swear. Don't swear, Greg.
2: Oh, sorry.
0: What'd you say?
2: The Bob Buchan Caves.
0: Oh, the Buchan Caves. Oh.
2: Yes.
0: Sorry, I thought we were going to have to put you in delay.
2: It's my impossible enunciation.
0: You nearly got dumped. Greg, what do we know? Grumpy, what do we need to know, Greg, about I've got to be careful. The Buchan Caves.
1: I'm not going to mention it.
0: Tell us about the Buchan Caves, Greg.
2: You led into an abyss.
0: You what?
2: You start at the top and you walk down.
0: Into the caves.
2: Yeah. And there's... You go down, down, down, down, down. The lights go out. Then you get to the bottom. There's pools of water and stalagmites and gelignites.
1: Gelignites as well. They're going to blow it up.
2: What's going on here? Who am I talking to?
0: We have no idea, Greg. We're just like hysterical children. So forgive us. So when were you last there at the aforementioned caves, Greg?
2: Oh, quite a few years ago now. Quite a few years ago. But the thing about it is, it's in total darkness, and you have a couple of tour guides.
0: Yeah.
2: And they take you down. And guess what they did when they got a group of us off the bus down there? Guess what they did?
0: I don't want to ask.
2: They turned out the lights.
0: Of course they do.
2: Thanks very much, mate.
0: That's what they're called. The Buchan Caves. Sorry, Greg. Forgive us. We're naughty and we shouldn't do it. Wonderful. Thank you, Greg. There's some other when you talk about things, you talk about caves in Mount Gambier, just virtually in the town of Mount Gambier, in the town itself, there are some amazing caves as well.
1: Right, yeah, in town. And they also they do cave diving.
0: Yeah, they do
1: as well, because there's some massive underwater caves that are filled with water, very very clear water as well. But reminding about that cave that we were just talking about is Tunnel Creek up in the Kimberleys, and that is sensational. It is an underground creek, and you walk in through a very small entrance, and it's quite dark. And you're walking through water, and then about halfway through the cave, the roof has fallen in, so you come out to this beautiful area there. But you keep on walking through, and it's a really, really weird experience walking into a cave and walking through water. And then you come out, and it's really, really beautiful. But a lot of people don't understand, because there's fish in there and freshwater shrimp, etc. But they also have the occasional freshie in there, freshwater crocodile. And
0: no, thanks. No, pretty right.
1: When
0: no.
1: You're walking through.
0: Not too keen about those crocs. Stay there. We'll come back. Janet McElfoy will talk to you as well. 133-693 is our telephone number for Australia Overnight.
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0: Talking of caves, one wag writes, Grumpy, you'll love this, who says, one of my favourite caves is to go and have a look at the Nick Cave.
1: Ah, yes.
0: Was there to be had. Jan, good morning.
12: Good morning. Listen, you two need to pull yourselves together.
0: No.
12: Bucking braids are bucking great.
0: It's childish, really.
12: We have a family connection with that, or at least my mother reckoned we did. She had an uncle who was called Captain Buchan, and she reckoned the Buchan Caves were named after him, but I don't know that that's true. Anyway. Right.
0: Sure, your mum didn't have a lisp. She didn't have a lisp, did she?
12: No.
0: Yeah, it's very funny. Why did you ring, Jan?
12: I rang because Mr. Collins called it McLean. It's actually McLean.
0: Oh,
13: yeah, that's on, right, McLean.
12: And it's not on the McLean River. It's on the Clarence River.
13: Oh, I think you're right. Yeah. Well, it's been a while.
0: Well, there goes your your credibility then, Grumpy.
13: My credibility shot, Tony.
0: Shot by Jan, yeah.
13: Yeah.
12: However, I have seen the giant worm, haven't been through it, but I did see the giant worm down in East Gippsland, down, actually, in Gathaway, isn't it? Somewhere down there. And I
13: I think it's bass, but somewhere near. Yeah, I don't know bass. Gippsland all that well.
12: Yeah, further south. Yeah, some of Mum's family, well, a lot of Mum's family, were from East Gippsland, far East Gippsland.
0: Right. Still a great part of the world, Jan. I agree.
13: I love the fact that you went through the giant worm. It's much better than having a giant worm go through you, isn't it?
0: That's very, very true. Thank you. There's another one here from another Jan who says, Grumster, Narracourt Caves in South Australia, again in the southeast of South Australia.
13: Yeah.
0: They're fantastic. Haven't been to the Narracourt Caves for 30-plus years, but they are amazing in Narracourt.
13: Yeah. There's some lovely caves everywhere. Jenolan Caves in the Blue Mountains. Oh, yeah. They're wonderful. They're huge, huge.
0: Well, we've only just scraped the surface. Some really quirky places around us. We might do that again.
13: We'll do it again sometime.
0: Yeah, because there are many places that we can talk about. It just goes so quickly. Yeah. Thank you.
13: That's a pleasure. Right. And I hope I speak to you next week, Tony, if you'll have me on the show again.
0: If all goes to plan, we certainly will, I promise you. Have a look at what Grumpy does. He's an intriguing person in many, many ways. Steve Collins Traveller is the website, stevecollinstraveller.com.au, and he's also on the YouTube and the book face as well. And a regular contributor, Friday Morning Edition of Australia Overnight.
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0: and Setter this time of the morning, as you do. In Melbourne right now, it's
1: a bit chilly.
0: 7.5 degrees, top today of 17. Gabe's getting into the newsroom. If you happen to be heading north on business, if you're going to Brisbane today, 16 degrees right now, top of 23 and beautiful, mainly sunny day. Perth, 19 degrees your expected top, currently 13 degrees. And Adelaide, hello, 12 degrees, becoming cloudy, but a top of 20. That's what's happening in your part of the world. What are we doing next, you ask? Well, Rod Smith. Rod Smith has got some entertainment. We'll have a bit of fun with Rod. A bit later on, Trish Avery, who's just fantastic. Ways of combating that sense of loneliness. Change how we think and think about ourselves. That is so important anyway. She's great, Trish. We'll have a bit of fun. And plenty of time for your calls. 133-693. It is Australia Overnight. I'm Tony Mack. Good morning to you.
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4: Hodson. 430 activists and aid workers, including 11 Australians, are being deported to Turkey 3 days after their flotilla was detained by Israeli troops. The group includes climate activist Violet Coco, who famously blocked the Sydney Harbour Bridge 4 years ago and Melbourne's West Gate 2 years ago. A video has since emerged of the Israeli security minister taunting people in custody. Britain's foreign minister Yvette Cooper has joined Penny Wong in condemning the MP's behaviour.
5: Ben Gavir is a cabinet minister who has been sanctioned by the UK government as a result of previous behaviour and serious issues around the West Bank. But I think this is extremely serious. The totally disgraceful scenes that we saw.
4: Audio from the BBC. A 31-year-old of no fixed address is being interviewed by Victoria Police after Channel 9 in Sydney received a call about a threatening incident that would happen in Bourke Street, Melbourne tonight. Police on patrol and investigating around the CBD nominated a person of interest who was arrested at a nearby Swanston Street fast food outlet around 7:30. He was arrested with help from specialist critical incident response team officers. Police in Melbourne's Inner East are investigating a suspicious fire in a Richmond car dealership. It's believed up to three offenders smashed their way into the Swan Street business around 11:20, using accelerant to light the fire before driving off. Two cleaners inside the premises at the time escaped injury. A 36-year-old cyclist is in the Princess Alexandra Hospital with serious injuries after a crash south of Brisbane. The bike collided with a car in Main Street, Beenleigh, around 20 to 7, and the driver is speaking with police. The AMA is urging people to remain up to date with their diphtheria vaccinations amid the worst outbreak in decades. WA President Kyle Hoth says it's normally part of the childhood vaccination schedule and boosters are required for adults every 10 years.
6: Unfortunately, we are seeing it spread through parts of the community that haven't had great vaccination rates for a while. So part of this is a legacy of not having had vaccination in childhood. But regardless, we're not seeing those numbers go up. We're seeing those numbers go down.
4: A suspected meteor has been seen above Sydney. It's also been seen in areas including the state's south coast, Bathurst and Dubbo. Finance and the Aussie dollar is buying 71.4 US cents. The Dow Jones is down 88 points and the Nasdaq's down 127.
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4: better. Hawthorn has tasted victory. The first AFL game of round 11 has had a 9-point win over Adelaide, known as Kiwana, for the Doug Nicholls round. Hawk Jarman Impey has told Fox Footy he was nervous about facing a tough side.
8: But it was good. It's always a good game against Adelaide Football Club. They're a quality side and we love playing here in Tassie. And it means a lot to our mob, our people, our cultures.
4: The Hawks have risen to third on the ladder. The undermanned Dolphins have secured a gritty NRL victory over the Canberra Raiders to claim a fourth win in a row for the first time in the Queensland club's history, 30-22. Isaiah Katoa says the Dolphins adapted well.
1: I think back to last year, and obviously through the injuries that we had last year, a lot of those guys that played tonight had to step up last year, and the cliche of that next man up, just really proud of the boys.
4: Christian Wolf's men led 22-16 at halftime, then turned up the defensive intensity to deny any attacking opportunities. And Aussie Bernard Tomic says he has no motivation bowing out of qualifying at Roland Garros. That's the latest in news and in sport.
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17: Your forecast for Gippsland and the Valley. A frost warning in effect this morning for cold temperatures. There's morning fog and frost about until we hit a mostly sunny afternoon today. Light winds east to northeasterly, 15 to 20 k's an hour. Tomorrow, mostly sunny after some morning fog, a top of 17. Sunday, cloudy, a shower or two, 17. And Monday, partly cloudy with a high chance of showers, heading for a top of 17. Today, a top of 16 degrees for the Valley and Sale, 17 for Bairnsdale, Orbost and Lakes Entrance.
18: Right now it's 7 degrees.
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0: G'day, Tone. Thank you for all these texts. Apologies for the long email about Roy Orbison's Black and White Night album. It shouldn't be you that has to apologise, by the way, Steve. It's really that the existing system for our text, which is to be updated, if all goes to plan, if I have my way, it only allows, if you like, so many words. So when you do a long, if you like, text about some ideas and links, it doesn't like it, which is a little annoying. But you say, apologies for the long about Roy Orbison's Black and White album. I just wanted to say there are plenty of great clips on it from YouTube. Yes, there are. It's amazing to me, for this audience across Australia, how important that YouTube has become, how accessible YouTube has become. I include myself in that. Only of late did I even sort of say, well, I better spend some money and go into a program which for not a lot, I can't remember what I'm paying now, but I don't think it was a lot of money, otherwise I wouldn't have done it, the idea of eliminating all the ads. And it makes a real difference because you can get in there very quickly, get to see what you want to see without being interrupted by ads. It does make a bit of a difference. Not that I don't love ads. I do love ads, particularly on this program. As many as we can get in. 133-693. We'll get back to them in just a moment. You're sending an email, overnights@3aw.com.au. Yesterday on the program, many of you would have heard, we had an incredible caller from a lady who was pretty distraught. She was struggling with health, struggling with health for herself, for her family, and it was heartbreaking in many, many ways. Lots of email about that yesterday and even a text here now in front of me that says, Tony, they called the lady last night, broke my heart. Just wanted to check in, make sure everything is okay and that she has received the support so desperately needed. We understand that that has been the case and there will be more on that, I would imagine. Hope so. Roscoe, morning. Thank you for waiting. Hi.
2: How you going?
0: Well, thank you.
2: You're talking about underground caves.
0: Yeah.
2: Have you ever heard of Waitomo Caves in New Zealand?
0: No, just remind me, North Island, South Island?
2: North Island.
0: So whereabouts are they?
2: Between Rotorua and Tokoroa.
0: Right. Been to Rotorua, but I'm not too sure been to Tokoroa.
2: Tokoroa.
0: No. No, I'm not familiar. What do we need to know, Roscoe?
2: They were found. There was a bloke with his dog out hunting rabbits.
0: Right.
2: And the dog disappeared down a hole. And the bloke found it and went in. And there's these caves under there, and you walk in, and it's actually called the ballroom now, it looks like it. And there's stalagmites and, what's the other one?
21: Stalactites.
0: That's right, we learned that at school, the difference between the skeleton, the two of them. Yeah, go on.
2: Yeah, one hangs from the roof.
0: That's right.
2: One's on the ground, you go in there, they actually do weddings in there, or they have done for decades.
0: Oh, lovely.
2: And then when you come out, you get in a boat and come out like a creek, I suppose you'd call it.
21: Underground, mate.
2: It's underground and there's glowworms.
0: Glowworms. Glimmer, glimmer, glimmer.
2: Yeah, magnificent. If you ever go there, put that on your bucket list. It's amazing.
0: Really? So it's on. I'm going to write that down. I'll do some research around that. It does sound wonderful, Roscoe. Thank you. Rob's in Adelaide. Morning, Rob.
22: Morning, Tony. How are you, my friend?
0: Fantastic and getting better. It's Friday.
22: Happy birthday, young man.
0: No, not yet. Not until next month. We've had premature birthday announcements. So next month, the month of June, is what we euphemistically refer to as the Festival of Tony.
22: I drop them with you. Subject of caves, yeah. I've got a cousin down at Mount Gambier, down in the southeast.
0: Yeah.
22: Lived there all her married life. And, of course, that's famous for the Blue Lake.
0: It is, isn't it? They're incredible.
22: And the cave gardens, and, of course, Naracoorte Caves. And towards Victoria, the Princess Margaret Rose Caves, I think just inside the border.
0: Oh, that's right. I've forgotten about them. They're more caves, aren't they? But those Naracoorte Caves are also just really quite remarkable, aren't they?
22: Scratch mark in the caves where in the past animals have got trapped in there and panicked and clawed.
0: Yeah.
22: Music, Tony. I'm happy, my friend. The other night I got my accordion back. I got my bass button set.
0: We could tell. So what are you playing for? Have you got the accordion there right now?
22: I do.
0: Handy.
22: Are we tuned, my friend?
0: Let's do something. Oh, I'm trying to think. Maybe a little European influence.
22: Oh, well, European influence. Well, okay, I've got a Latin American, European, all right.
5: Little German, maybe.
22: Oh, hang on, that's better.
5: Little poker.
22: All right, Russian.
5: Yeah, Rush.

0: Oh, that's fantastic. The Russian version of a classic rock number. Is that where you went, Rob?
1: Well, as hard as they stable, Tony. I go back to my second concert was Kiss, but unfortunately, I haven't memorised any Kiss music. But my first concert were these guys.
0: Oh. Oh yes.
1: Baba.
0: Of course it is. Gee, that might see. Isn't it funny when you hear it differently, instantly recognisable? Now, can you do the start of Led Zeppelin's Stairway?
1: No, unfortunately, no. How's my ignorance when I was a lot younger? I did not know the significance of Stairway to Heaven in the musical world.
0: Yeah, no, it's such an incredible piece.
1: And this one, I've got one that goes out for a drunk mayor of Port Augusta.
0: Yeah.
1: I look it up. It might have been at the New Year in 2020, and radio station in Albuquerque opened up a Led Zeppelin station with 24 hours of Stairway to Heaven.
0: Oh, really? Just one? Just over? That would become a little tiresome. That's right.
1: And a very long time ago, yeah. A friend of mine, we practiced doing a duet of Stairway to Heaven with accordion and piano.
0: Fantastic. You're a good man. Have a happy weekend, Rob. Look after yourself. Johnny Doremus, hope you have a happy weekend as well. Good morning to you.
2: Hello again. This is John Doremus with The Passing Parade and a story of violence and brutality on the high seas. It was around 4 a.m. on the morning of November 9th, 1875. The Bay of Biscay was living up to its stormy reputation, and the good ship Lenny was the recipient of its wrath. There was also mutiny aboard. I'll be back with a story after this message.

0: If ever a ship put to sea with an ill-assorted crew, it was the Lenny, a Nova Scotian sailing vessel. She was skippered by a Canadian named Hatfield. The first mate, Wortley, was an Irishman. The second mate, MacDonald, a Scot. In Antwerp, due to low pay and poor conditions, they found themselves without a crew. There were any number of good seamen available on the Belgian waterfront, but the Lenny's owners, bent on economy, had instructed Captain Hatfield to make do with whoever he could get. And the result was a complement of cutthroats of varying nationalities, four Greeks, four Turks, a Dutchman, an Austrian, and an Italian. Also a Belgian steward named Hoydonk, who proved to be the exception. Order was maintained, if only just till the ship reached the turbulent waters of Biscay. It was then shortly before dawn on the morning of November 9th, 1875, that the simmering cauldron came to the boil. One of the Turks, known as Big Harry, took exception to an order given him by Captain Hatfield and promptly knifed him in the stomach. Hatfield's cry woke the steward Hoydonk, who rushed up on deck in time to see Big Harry and his companion slaughter the other two officers. He ran back below, roused the Dutch cabin boy Russell, and together they searched the ship for weapons. They found two loaded revolvers, which they managed to hide before being set upon by the mutineers. Big Harry was in a quandary. He had the support of the crew, but there wasn't one among them who had the first idea of how to sail a ship. They wished to set a course for the Mediterranean via the Strait of Gibraltar. Hoydonk, they knew, was a man of education who could read a chart and plot a compass course. And they offered him his life in exchange for his knowledge. Hoydonk agreed on the condition that they spare Russell, the cabin boy's, life as well. Instead of heading for the Strait of Gibraltar, however, he set course in the opposite direction for England. The mutineers were at first confused, and then they grew suspicious. When the French coast appeared, Hoydonk told them it was Spain. But when the lookout sighted a French flag flying on the mainland, the jig was up. Calmly, Hoydonk admitted the deception. "I did it to save your necks," he declared. And he went on to point out that they would never get by Gibraltar without being intercepted by British warships, whereas if they were to effect a landing in France, the reception might be more hospitable. It was a convincing argument. So convincing, indeed, that Big Harry and three of his henchmen lowered a boat that same night, leaving the others to fight it out among themselves. Confident that he could handle the remaining members of the crew, Hoydonk recovered the two hidden revolvers and, giving one to Russell, held the remaining members of the crew at gunpoint while he ran up a distress signal. An hour later, a French warship came alongside. A boarding party took the mutineers ashore in irons, and information supplied by Hoydonk led to the arrest of Big Harry and Company soon afterward. Our time is up till we meet again. This is John Doremus. Thank you so much, and goodbye for now.
1: Just while Johnny was on, I checked some of the results from yesterday. You know how I often say, just keep an eye on number 11 in the last race of every meeting. Just cast an eye. Don't necessarily punt it, but just, you know, it's a bit of fun. I call them fantasy selections. Only one came through in Rockhampton yesterday for a place. 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

0: Andy Smith, in which part of beautiful California?
1: We're in San Diego. Where else there, Tony? It's a great day. You know, currently 21, going for a top of 22. Very, you know, I'd say few clouds around. It's nothing but blue sky and a glorious day.
0: Good time of the year for it. Go on, you go.
1: I was going to say, before we get into it, it's the 40th anniversary of Top Gun. It's celebrated here in San Diego because they shot both the movies here in San Diego, Top Gun and Top Gun Maverick, and both movies will be shown on the deck of the USS Midway Friday and Saturday nights, and I'll be there checking it out, which will be good.
2: On which, that's an aircraft carrier.
1: Yes, it is. It's the aircraft carrier. Now it's a living museum where you can go on to it and check it all out with lots of displays they've got on it.
2: What's the name of that particular ship?
1: USS Midway.
2: Midway, okay.
1: It was also in the Gulf War.
2: Of course it was. I'd have to find out if that's the one that came to Australia just after the Gulf War.
1: More than likely, because you know it had to make its way to San Diego, so it probably dropped off at Perth or because you would have been in Perth at the time.
2: Yeah, a massive sized ship from memory.
1: Oh yes, huge.
2: And I'm just trying to think. So there's just after that Gulf War, when a lot of them came off the ship, as you can imagine, and quite a few ended up at a place called the Court Wine Bar. You'll love this story. And so after a Friday lunch, met these sailors and said, look, would you like to come back for dinner, sailor? Sounds weird, but it's a true story. So I then rang the then family, the wife, and I said, Trace, these guys have not eaten a decent meal for months and months and months and months. Not a problem. So then the neighbours all got together in the 2 hours between that invitation and then these two senior officers coming home. They prepared a cake, beautiful cake, with the American flag done in icing across the cake. They came in. Our girls were really little, and the girls were just enamoured with these senior officers off that ship, having served and done amazing a job during that time. And the girls and I said to the girls, no, just leave the officers alone now, it's time for bed. And they both said in unison, no, leave them. We don't get to see our family. To be in this environment is just such a wonderful experience for us after what we've been through.
1: So hospitable there, Tony.
2: And it was one of the most memorable occasions, I got to tell you. It was fantastic.
1: Yeah, so, it's really good to have great serving members of the U.S. Defense Force at your home. They do it, like you said, they do a really great job.
2: Rodney, tell me about these wildfires that are happening again. Where?
1: In Southern California, yes. Firefighters are battling fires that are not threatening homes at the moment, but there are evacuations happening. West of San Francisco, near a place called Bishop, also Santa Barbara, Riverside, Ventura, San Diego, and also near Los Angeles. Now, they're not at the magnitude of the fires like last year, but they are all slowly being put out and contained by the excellent work of the firefighters, which is really good.
2: Because it was just dreadful last year. I mean, they'd still be recovering, if at all, from last year, wouldn't they?
1: It's stuff that it won't recover for another 5 to 10 years.
2: But what about buildings and things? A lot of rebuild?
1: Well, in Palisades, there's probably only been about three homes that have been permitted to rebuild. Mm. All the rest, out of so many thousand homes, it's all desolate. It's like a bomb went off.
2: Just dreadful. Bit of TV nostalgia. We love a little nostalgia.
1: Yes, we do. You know, on this day, Cheers bid farewell to the audiences on this day in 1993. Ran for 11 seasons, 275 episodes, and also a popular American sitcom that was only based in a squad room. And the series finale happened on this day in 1982, starring Hal Linden. Who do you think, what TV show was that? ran for 8 seasons there, Coach. 170 shows.
2: It did. And it was very, I can see his face, Hal Linden. What a performer. And it was a police-driven program?
1: This was, yes.
2: No, it's not going to come to me.
1: Barney Miller.
2: That's the one, Barney Miller. How good and was Barney Miller?
1: Show.
2: Yeah.
1: But this week, Tony, a star-studded world premiere. It was Masters of the Universe. It happened this week at the TCL Chinese Theatre. It used to be called Grauman's Chinese Theatre in Hollywood. Now, the iconic theatre was transformed into the gates of Castle Grayskull for the guests, cast and filmmakers all to walk through. Now, the lead actor playing He-Man, Nicholas Galazine, met the original. Yes. He was the original He-Man, and he's also an action star and martial artist. Dolph Lundgren. You know who he is? Yes?
2: Yeah, actor.
1: Yes. He played...
2: He did.
1: The Russian Ivan Drago in Rocky IV. That was in 1985. Now, he's been in 110 movies since, but here's a little quick little story for you. In 82, Dolph was a bouncer at a nightclub in King's Cross in Sydney.
2: He was.
1: And was doing his master's degree in chemical engineering. Now, the bouncer gig really changed his life because while working the door, he met and was hired by singer Grace Jones to be her personal bodyguard. And she introduced him to who? Sylvester Stallone and Arnold Schwarzenegger, and the rest is history. And Dolph has got his own vodka out called Hard Cut Vodka. It's from Idaho potatoes. There you go. What a great story that was.
2: As you do. Stay there. We'll come back. We've got a bird delay sale, a new pickup truck. This is a funny yarn. And a cult action comedy going back nearly 15 years ago. That's next. In the United States, Rod Smith, Australia Overnight.
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2: Friday morning, we catch up with Rod Smith in the United States of America. This is a story about a bird who caused this delay of what, Rod?
1: Well, a Ford dealership in Kansas couldn't let the customer take home the vehicle they had already bought there, Tony. It's a new F-250 Super Duty pickup. The reason is because of a bird. And it was dealership in Kansas is dealing with an unusual circumstance because a robin had decided to make a nest and lay its eggs on the top of the tire of the truck. A nice spot for a bird to raise its all little babies, right? And robins and their nests are federally protected, and you cannot relocate them, cannot move the nest. So the people that bought the truck had to wait patiently. Now, the dealer has already named the chicks because they're quickly growing. Their names are Lugnut, Axel, Diesel, and Turbo. What a way to buy a truck.
2: When the red robin comes, bob, bob, bob along. For those that remember. Now, tell us about this cult classic action comedy movie going back nudging 50 years.
1: 49 years ago, it all premiered back in 1977 there, Tony. It was Smokey and the Bandit. Yes, raced into cinemas. And unexpectedly became one of the biggest pop culture sensations. Now, the film has earned another major award, Tony, the soundtrack of the movie as the greatest of all time.
2: Have a listen to this. Here we go. Have a listen. Let it

0: It is. Unbelievable, isn't it? Now, before the movie was even shot there, Tony, Hollywood insiders said, Bert, you shouldn't do this movie. It will hurt your career. But Bert stuck to his guns, and friend, former top Hollywood stuntman and director, who was directing the movie, Hal Needham, and Bert wanted Jackie Gleason as Buford Dean Justice against studio wishes. He got his wish.
1: He did.
0: And Jackie had lived a lot of his lines, and it all worked out perfectly. But the thing is, Sally Field, Bert wanted Sally Field in the movie, and the studio exec said, she's not pretty enough. No, we don't want her. And he also stuck to his guns about that. So it's now an unforgettable comedy, isn't it? Unbelievable. It's a cult movie, cult classic. And Jerry Reed wrote the song that you just heard while making the movie. So there you go. Great movie.
1: Were they an item for a little while?
0: Yes, they were. Very much for about 3 to 4 years there, Tony.
1: Oh, yeah. And then she went on to do some amazing things. We loved her when she was in other roles when she was very, very young, but then she was really a great performer.
0: Yes, and I think the one movie was Norma Rae. I think she was getting an Academy Award for that.
1: She did.
0: And she said, Bert, are you coming to the Academy Awards with me? And you know what he said?
1: No.
0: And you know what? Before he died, he said, that was my worst mistake.

0: Metaphorically, we should have stayed with our Sally. Terry Jacks, in no particular order. This goes back the year, I'm thinking early 70s, maybe 73, 74?
1: Very good, 74 was number one. Seasons in the Sun, massive worldwide hit for him. 1969, Russell Morris had a song that was debuted on the Australian charts. It was called The Real Thing, went to number one. 1980, Joe Strummer from the...
0: Who wrote it?
1: Molly Meldrum.
0: No.
1: And, it was Molly Meldrum and Johnny Young.
0: Johnny Young wrote it, and I think Molly produced the record, didn't he?
1: Johnny had his little hand in it too. Joe Strummer from The Clash was arrested in Hamburg, Germany after smashing his guitar on an audience member's head. That was in 1980. 2011, Adele was number one in the US with Rolling in the Deep. And 1983, David Bowie went to number one in the US and the UK, and it was Let's Dance. But the video for the song was filmed in Carinda, New South Wales, in Australia. So there you go. But this one, 1975, Sherbet was at the number one spot with this song, Summer Love. What a great

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4: The following radio serial is a work of fiction. The characters are portrayed by radio actors reading a script. Some episodes may contain material which some people may find offensive or upsetting. If you are likely to be offended, we suggest you don't listen to this serial and rejoin Australia Overnight in about 10 minutes' time.

0: Rowley's meeting with Unicum, a man who'd been financially ruined by Julian Kilburn, brought to light some very interesting facts. From him, Rowley learned that there was more than one person who had reason to hate Julian, more than one person with a motive to kill him. Girlfriends, business associates, and last but not least, Felix Kilburn, Julian's stepbrother. They weren't blood relations, and from what Unicum said, there had never been any love lost between the two men. The motive here could have been hatred. In the meantime, I was still relatively safely hidden in the almost deserted little seaside resort of Leven Bay. I'd taken a room in a third-rate boarding house and kept myself very much to myself. Despite this, another boarder, Harold Beasley, a rather dashing young man, seemed intent on striking up a friendship with me. It was imperative that he cease to take any interest in me.
1: But a walk along the cliffs is absolutely no fun at all if you go by yourself, you know. I can point out all the places of interest.
0: Thank you, Mr. Beasley, but I like being on my own.
1: Oh, well. Oh, incidentally, please call me Harold. We don't stand on ceremony here. All nice and chummy and friendly. Isn't that right, Mrs. Parsons?
2: Oh, we like to make people feel at home. But of course, some people seem to prefer their own company.
0: Yes, and I'm afraid I'm one of those people, Mr. Beasley.
1: Oh, well, just as you like.
2: Will you be in for lunch, Miss Mortimer?
0: Yes.
2: Well, I'm on the dot of 12:30, then. We're very strict on meal times, you know.
0: Yes, I know.
2: Oh, incidentally, I noticed that your luggage hasn't arrived yet. You want me to make some inquiries down at the railway station?
0: No, it's all right, thank you, Mrs. Parsons. I'll be calling in at the station this morning. I'll check and see what's happened to it.
2: Very well, then.
1: Have a nice walk.
0: Thank you.
2: Huh. Very antisocial, I must say.
1: Watch her through the window.
2: Yes. She's heading away from the town. Not even looking back.
1: Good. Got the keys to her room?
2: Yes, right here.
1: Come on, then. Let's see what we can find out about our mysterious border, eh? A couple of things which just don't seem to gel somehow.
2: Oh, I don't know. She don't look the sort that has money to me.
1: Well, we'll soon find out, eh?
2: Anyway, that con game of yours is getting a bit stale, you know. Cops are going to take a tumble to it any day now.
1: Yeah, there's 100 variations on it, Mrs. Parsons, and I know them all. I say, she hasn't got much stuff, has she?
2: No. And what's more, I don't think there's any suitcase of hers down at the station either.
1: No, there isn't. I checked. Interesting, eh?
2: Wonder what she's up to.
1: I wonder. Hello, look at this.
2: Well?
1: A handkerchief with a monogram in the corner, the initials KK. Now, what do you make of that?
2: Very fishy, considering she booked in as Kathleen Mortimer. Now, of course, we don't know if she's Mrs. or Miss, do we? That might have been her initials before she was married.
1: This is a relatively new handkerchief, couldn't be more than a few weeks old. And here, wallet, same initials embossed on it. I'll guarantee you that Kathleen Mortimer isn't her name.
2: Well, open up the wallet, have a look and see what's inside.
1: Right. Nothing much. A couple of quid. Letter.
2: Oh, got a name and address on the envelope?
1: There isn't an envelope.
2: Oh.
1: My darling Kay.
2: Kay. Oh, I suppose it could be short for Kathleen.
1: It's only been a couple of hours since I saw you last, and the words you spoke... it's nothing but a darned love letter.
2: Who from?
1: Oh, some fellow called Peter.
2: Oh, that doesn't mean much, does it?
1: No, unfortunately. KK, there's something about those initials.
2: Oh, for goodness sake.
1: They seem to ring a bell somewhere. Heard them recently.
2: Oh, you could have heard them anywhere. I'd just like to know what she's doing using an assumed name here, that's all.
1: She could be running away from something.
2: More than likely. Most people are, one way or another.
1: The police?
2: Ah, don't look to me as though she'd even cross the street except on the zebra lines.
1: Now, I wonder if...
2: Oh, now, look, she's a dead loss, Harold. You're not going to be able to con a cracker off her, so for goodness sakes, forget it. You know, summer will be here soon, and the tourists will be back, and there'll be some rich pickings. Now, put that stuff back as you found it.
1: Well, I think maybe this girl...
2: Oh, forget her, will you?
1: No, no, there's something there, I tell you. There's something. I've got this feeling about it. ¶¶
2: Gunther.
3: Who's he, Mother?
2: From all accounts, he was engaged to Kay Kinneil.
3: Really?
2: I think he and Roland Corbett should meet.
3: Would that be wise?
2: I think it's essential. After all, it would seem that they both might have her welfare at heart. They have that in common, don't they?
3: You're going to arrange it?
2: I think so.
3: I don't see the significance.
2: The subtleties seem to escape you, Leonie. Imagine what will happen when Peter Gunther and Roland Corbett come face to face. If I'm right in my supposition, then both these men are in love with the same girl, Kay Kinneil.
3: Ah.
2: They're going to be antagonistic towards one another, aren't they? And that will make things just that much more difficult for Mr. Corbett.
3: I think it's dangerous, Mother. I think it's very dangerous. I'd like to know what Unicombe told him.
2: Very little, I should imagine. What is there to tell him?
3: I think you should remember that Julian wasn't the most popular man in the world.
2: Leonie, I will...
3: No, Mother. Listen to me for just a moment. Julian was your son. You'd make excuses for him that no one else would. You must realize that.
2: I do, Leonie. I do.
3: Well, then?
2: My son is dead. No one can harm him now.
3: But we can be harmed. You, me, Felix.
2: Felix?
3: Don't make an enemy of Felix, Mother. That wouldn't be a sensible thing to do. Not now. Everything is balancing on a razor's edge. If it falls one way...
2: Disaster.
3: Yes. And Felix knows that. At present, he's cooperating.
2: Because he knows that that is the only sensible thing he can do.
3: He hasn't always done the sensible thing, though, has he, Mother? Sometimes I think Felix may be more of a danger to us than even Kay Kinneil, Mother.

0: Lovely view, isn't it?
1: Oh.
0: Oh, I'm sorry. Did I startle you again? Always seem to be doing that, don't I?
1: Did you follow me?
0: Goodness me, no. Just that when you said you were going for a walk, I thought it wouldn't be a bad idea if I did the same thing. What a nice day for this time of the year. May I sit down beside you?
1: Mr. Beasley, I thought I made it quite clear
0: that... Yes, it really is a wonderful view. See for miles, can't you? Oh, by the way, Mrs. Parsons contacted the railway station about your luggage.
1: I didn't ask her to do that.
0: Just trying to be helpful. Anyway, they said they didn't know anything about it. Strange, eh?
1: Mr. Beasley, surely it's no concern of yours.
0: Oh, now, look, please call me Harold. Mr. Beasley sounds so stilted, don't you think, Kay?
1: I think... What did you call me?
0: Kay.
1: Why?
0: Short for Kathleen, isn't it? Oh,
1: yes, I suppose it is.
0: Kay for Kathleen.
1: Of course.
0: Oh, I'm being a nuisance again.
1: It's just that I like being alone, that's all.
0: We all do sometimes. Though I may be the exception. Me, I like people. Never feel the need to run away.
1: You're very lucky.
0: I'm useful in my profession.
1: What's that?
0: I'm a confidence trickster.
1: What? Oh, you're joking, of course.
0: No, as a matter of fact, I'm deadly serious.
1: If you were serious, I hardly think you'd confide that sort of information to me.
0: Why ever not?
1: Well, wouldn't it be rather dangerous? Nothing to stop me going straight to the police.
0: You? Go to the police? Come.
1: What's so funny about that?
0: The police catch up with me, and I imagine I'd go to jail for a couple of years or so. The police catch up with you, and it's a one-way ticket to the gallows, isn't it, Miss K. Keneal? I thought I'd seen you before, you know. Picture was in the newspaper some time back. Then the initials on a handkerchief of yours, K.K. Also embossed on your wallet.
1: You've been in my room.
0: Just need to put two and two together, and Bob's your uncle. You come up with the name Kay Keneal. A girl who's being hunted for the murder of some fellow over in Larson. Simple, isn't it?
1: I hadn't...
0: Now, please don't bother to deny it, old thing. I know I'm right. You're quite a celebrity, you know. Although, mind you, your news value seems to have dwindled somewhat these last few days. Not a word about you in the papers recently. Oh, shattering to the ego, isn't it?
1: What are you going to do?
0: Some lucky fate brought you to Leven Bay, you know. Brought you to Leven Bay and to me.

0: Previously, I had been lucky. Both in London and on Hampstead Heath, I'd found friends. People who had been anxious to help me, despite the fact that the police believed me to be a murderess. But this was different. Right from the very beginning, I disliked Harold Beasley. Disliked everything about him. If he felt disinclined to report me to the police, it was only because he had a plan which included the girl on the run.
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14: I love the way she finishes that. The girl on the run. Thank you. Gabe is in the newsroom. The other side of the news, we'll have a look at some of the interesting stories in the paper for today. We will continue to have open line as well. Anything you would like to raise on the program, feel free to have a comment. 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
16: Good morning, I'm Gabrielle Hodson. A group of 11 Australians, part of an international aid flotilla to Gaza, who were taken into custody by Israeli authorities on Monday, are reportedly being flown from an airport in southern Israel to Istanbul. A video has emerged of Israel's national security minister heckling and mishandling the group, which includes people from 40 nations. UK Foreign Secretary Yvette Cooper has told the BBC they want an explanation from the Israeli embassy.
17: I mean, we see these totally disgraceful scenes in this video shared by Israeli cabinet minister Ben Gavir, which shows a total disrespect and violation of basic standards of human dignity in the way that people were being treated.
16: The 11 Australians include Coco Violet, an climate activist who held up the Sydney Harbour Bridge 4 years ago and Melbourne's Westgate Bridge 2 years ago. Three people have been charged with murder after a man died in a fall in Sydney's northwest. Jamel Wells reports.
18: Police were called to Castle Hill on Sunday following reports a man was shouting from the balcony of a unit block. They found a seriously injured man in a garden outside the building. The 44-year-old could not be revived. Following inquiries, a 30-year-old man, 38-year-old man and a 34-year-old woman have been arrested and charged. They've been refused bail and are due to face court today. Jamel Wells reporting.
16: Victoria Police say there's no immediate threat to the community after it's alleged a 31-year-old of no fixed address rang Channel 9 in Sydney about a threatening incident that would happen in Bourke Street, Melbourne, overnight. Officers on patrol nominated a person of interest, arrested at a nearby Swanston Street fast food outlet around 7:30 with help from specialist officers from the Critical Incident Response Team. The man's being interviewed by police. The 57-year-old is recovering in hospital after he was trapped in a truck rollover in Perth's east. The truck had been carrying asbestos, but police say it was contained. New data indicates it's now harder to buy a new home in Brisbane than in Sydney. News Corp reports Brisbane's median apartment price is now $750,000. A 69% surge in construction costs over 2 years is being blamed. Finance and the Aussie dollar is buying 71.6 US cents. The Dow Jones is up 287 points and the Nasdaq's up 104.
19: 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That's
16: better. Canberra has suffered a 30-22 loss to the Dolphins in front of a home NRL crowd. The Raiders' Joseph Tapanay says it was a frustrating loss.
20: We got players out, they got players out, so it was a scrappy game. But yeah, we need to put some winning performances together to give them the aid and give us a chance at finals footy.
16: Hawthorn has risen to third on the AFL ladder after a hard-fought thriller against Adelaide, known as Kawana for the Doug Nicholls round. The lead changed several times with just 1 point the difference with 2 minutes left. Jarman Impey has told Fox Footy fellow Hawk Blake Hardwick booted 4 incredible goals.
20: Hardwick is an absolute star, very underrated. He's so good. We want him down back and we want him up forward.
16: An Olympic sprinter who represented Australia in Atlanta has been banned from coaching after a tribunal found he'd sexually harassed female athletes. SMH The Age says Mark Ladbrook coached other Olympians, as well as at the Victorian Institute of Sport, Rugby Australia, the Gold Coast Suns and private schools in Melbourne and Queensland. That's the latest news in sport.
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25: Your forecast for Gippsland and the Valley. A frost warning in effect this morning for cold temperatures. There's morning fog and frost about until we hit a mostly sunny afternoon today. Light winds east to northeasterly, 15 to 20 k's an hour. Tomorrow, mostly sunny after some morning fog, a top of 17. Sunday, cloudy, a shower or two, 17. And Monday, partly cloudy with a high chance of showers, heading for a top of 17. Today, a top of 16 degrees for the Valley and Sale, 17 for Bairnsdale, Orbost and Lake Central. Right now it's 7 degrees.
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14: Gabrielle, join me and we will have a look at the papers together, as we do. Friday morning, 22nd day of May. Melbourne, currently it is 7.5 degrees on their way to 17. In WA, 10.5 and 19 and a sunny day over in that part of the world. In Adelaide, just 12 degrees as we speak, but on the way to 20. Gabe, good morning.
16: Good morning.
14: There is so much to discuss. Do you want to start or do you want me to start?
16: Oh, look, as you heard in the news there, there's been over 400 people that are in this. They call themselves an aid flotilla.
14: Yeah.
16: But the Israeli government is saying, no, you're pro-Palestinian protesters. I'm not sure where I sit on this, but there are 11 Australians detained of these 400 people. One of them is Coco Violet. Do you remember her? Oh, Violet Coco, sorry. Violet Coco.
14: Just remind us.
16: Westgate Bridge. It came to a standstill. Remember the people sitting on the truck? They stopped traffic on the Westgate Bridge for hours.
14: How long ago?
16: It was a couple of years ago. But she's a very well-known...
14: She's a protester.
16: Protester,
14: she's
16: yeah. A protester. Yeah, climate protester. Yeah. But, yeah, she's one of these 11 Australians. But, look, they still deserve safety and not to be, you know, tasered or whatever happened to them. But I believe they're being flown out to Istanbul as we speak. So watch your space. But, yeah, interesting development there.
14: Paper today, Herald Sun. It's an interesting story, way down to page 17. So I get to the very important stories first.
16: I go to the comics first. Do you know that?
14: Oh, as you do. But it's a lovely story by Kara Mossen. As some of the city's top chefs saying they don't understand why a surcharge on groups of diners, an idea that originated in Sydney, is now creeping into Melbourne restaurants.
16: Yeah, you'd think that attracting a large group, when I say large, I think it's groups of six or seven or more. Attracting you and your friends to a restaurant, you'd be financially rewarded for that, not punished.
14: That's what some of the chefs are saying. Many chefs and hospitality workers for decades experienced the same move to charge groups, say six or more guests, a 10% surcharge. They say it's silly. I'm not too sure that I've ever heard of it. When you go into a restaurant, you book, make a booking, and let's say you make a booking for, I don't know, table of 10.
16: Mm.
14: Why would you be charged a surcharge on top of? Why?
16: I don't understand. It sounds like a cash grab. It's like you pay for something with your card and you have to pay
14: Don't stop me on that. I'd be fascinated.
16: The price on the board says one thing, but what you actually pay is another, and that gets me really annoyed.
14: It does. Most people would say that's a little different to this, though. That's a different, slightly different issue, I think. So if you and I make a booking, so we're going to take a whole lot of people from the newsroom and we're going out for a bite to eat together.
16: Mm-hmm.
14: How many? 10. Great. Why would we be charged?
16: There's 13, actually.
14: Why would we be charged 10% extra for the privilege as a group?
16: Yeah.
14: So anybody in the hospitality sector, 133 693, can you just let us know why that would possibly be, it's almost a penalty.
16: It sounds like an excuse just to charge a bit more. Look, the article the other day was saying that, look, a lot of eateries are struggling. So if there's an excuse for slapping some extra money on, I guess that's it.
14: But even if you had 10, you go, well, hang on, we'll have five tables of two. Just put them close together. Oh, that's fine. No surcharge.
16: Could you get all your friends together, make five bookings of two? Would you get away with not having to pay the 10%?
14: Then you would hope to have a table that was going to be able to, presumably, you all sit around the one table.
16: Yeah, yeah, just go to the back room or something, you know.
14: It's the, I'm staggered to read it.
16: It's disappointing from a customer's point of view, but like they said, some of them really are struggling. What else is happening? Kiwis out to gain from Aussie pain. So this this tax, capital gains tax, that, you know, will be introduced, New Zealand's finance minister has said, hey, Aussies, why don't you take your business over here? Because we don't charge capital gains tax.
14: Yeah, I saw that, yeah.
16: We're
14: all going to New Zealand. All going to New Zealand. Cheaper over there to live. Or is it?
16: I'm not so sure.
14: Yeah, I don't think it is necessarily. We'll get to those calls. Those that are waiting, I promise you, we'll get to those calls very shortly. The other one that I noticed is Australians have delivered this damning verdict on the nation's supermarket giants. A week after the feds found Coles had misled shoppers with fake discounts, research from Finder, we love Finder, 79% of Australians believe they being priced gouged now at the checkout.
16: I'm surprised it's not 100%.
14: There are 4% who...
16: I know I've been price gouged.
14: There are 4% who thought they had never been engaged in price gouging.
16: They may not know what it means.
14: 4% believe that they were gouging previously but have since stopped.
16: Okay.
14: So it's a bit random in that sense, I suppose.
16: Yeah, yeah. But I don't know. Just go to maybe... A lot of people go to Aldi first. Or I know people who go to NQR first, you know. go there first, get the other stuff.
14: So I must confess, so I bought some Tim Tams for the team here.
16: Mm-hmm.
14: Yesterday, the day before. When did I do that?
16: Was it Monday?
14: Ethan, what
16: Monday
14: day was it?
16: Tuesday?
14: We bought in. Tuesday I bought in. Yeah, no, yesterday. It was only yesterday, was it, Ethan? Who's still eating them?
4: Are we talking about the Tim Tams?
14: Yeah.
4: See, shows how much I'm listening.
14: Yeah,
4: but
14: therein lies part of the problem.
4: Yeah, go the on. Tim Tams. Yesterday, and I'm enjoying them. There's not many left now, Tom.
14: No, I know. I've noticed that. So they were.
16: I didn't get any.
14: How much would you normally pay for a packet of Tim Tams?
16: Oh, don't buy them that often.
14: $4.
16: $6, $7.
14: $3. So I thought
16: what?
14: That was reasonable.
16: Wow.
14: $3. So I bought two. So it cost me $6. Oh, sorry. I'll go in there
16: and buy 300 packets.
14: Well, that's what people were doing. Mm-hmm. So I bought them in for the team here yesterday, and they're still eating them. And I thought that was pretty good value.
16: Yeah. I think that's pretty good for a specialist sort of chocolate special bicky, you know.
14: And they're caramel ones. They're chewy caramel.
16: Oh, you're making me hungry here.
14: I know. Would you like one? Well, you better sneak next door before he eats them all.
16: Get the very last one. Mm. I have a supermarket story, and it is Coles again.
14: Mm-hmm.
16: And it is Tasmanian story of the day.
14: Tasmanian story of the morning. Tasmania, you This is almost premature Tasmania story. And it goes like this.
6: All right. It kind of has to be seen to be believed, but a well-intentioned move to back Tasmanian poultry farmers by Coles has created an unexpected consumer backlash. Now, it's chicken, okay? So it's chicken mince, chicken mince. I think when I've bought it, it's usually been on a tray.
14: What do you do with chicken with mince?
6: Oh, yeah, you can use it in tacos and anything, really. Okay. Anything you'd use mince in, really. Mm. There's kangaroo mince too, you know. But this, it looks like, I don't know how to describe this. It's obviously flesh-coloured, but it looks
14: like... There's nothing wrong with the product. It's just the packaging.
6: Play-Doh in a bag.
14: Yeah.
6: It looks like Play-Doh in a bag. It's...
14: Who would have authorised that?
6: It's got a big fat label Tasmania, proudly Tasmanian.
14: Who would have authorised that? Because the packaging's really ordinary.
6: Well, a spokesperson from Coles said, while the product may look different in its new pack... So no tray, it's just stuff in a bag. We want to reassure customers it's still the same high-quality chicken mince made in the same way. Our testing shows it cooks up the same. Now, it is from a Devon poultry business in Devonport, but this is what they've called it online. One person's called it feral slop.
14: Oh, it's not pretty.
6: People are saying they're struggling to open the product out of the sealed plastic bag. They've got frustrated doing that. And others have said the packaging is difficult and just plain unappealing.
14: Front page of the Australian says, carve out catch 22, where concerns are rising inside the Albanese government about how to carve out startups from the capital gains tax rules without undermining the changes. As you can imagine, founders and reps of major Australian tech companies, such as, say, Canva, which former Prime Minister Paul Keating singled out this week as not needing a CGT carve-out, attended a roundtable with Ms. Spender this week, where there were discussions to find who should be covered by any protections in the upcoming tax legislation. Big headline there. I don't know that I can remember in my time where so much pushback to a
6: budget.
14: To a budget. Can you remember one that's had so much?
6: It's been a while. I think there was a lot of pushback to some of the budgets in the 80s, early 90s.
14: Probably
6: during
14: was,
6: the recession.
14: But it's been a long time that we've had this level of discontent about it.
6: Yeah, everyone's talking about it. Got an interesting story from Variety, and I hope we've got a little bit of audio ready in a minute. But Spotify and Universal Music Group, they've announced a major recorded music and music publishing licensing agreement that will enable Spotify to launch a new tool allowing fans to create covers and remixes. So get your favourite song and mash it all up.
14: Mash it all up.
6: Yeah, yeah. So it's powered by generative AI technology. And it will open up additional revenue streams and new ways to drive discovery. But it made me think, what do you think is the most covered song of all time?
14: Oh.
6: Might surprise you. In fact, it's kind of obvious, but...
14: One that we would all know?
6: Oh, yeah, yeah.
14: A Beatles song?
6: It was originally sung in German.
14: Oh.
6: It's not the Beatles. In fact, it's a good 150 years before the Beatles.
14: Song of something or other? Song of
6: Silent,
14: Joy?
6: Silent Night.
14: Oh, really?
6: That is the most covered song of all time. Yeah.
14: No.
6: You think of all the artists that have sung that. I don't know. Look, I don't know if it counts as a... It's not a modern song, okay? So I don't know if it counts in this sense, but technically it is the most covered song of all time. Silent Night.
14: More so than Yesterday.
6: Well, no, of all the modern songs, this is it.
14: Yesterday. See, I knew I was close. All my troubles seem so far away. This is still one of the most glorious. Now it looks
6: as though they're here to stay. Couldn't you have some fun wrecking this song with AI? Using this new AI tool and trashing this beautiful song.
14: Oh, God forbid. I'm now starting to have... I love the idea of AI... but we've got to guarantee, and I'm not too sure how we do that, that can only be used for good and not for evil.
6: Well, can't we have a death metal version of this song?
14: No, thank you. I don't think
6: or
14: so.
6: Or, you know, a dance mix or something?
14: One in four families are cutting back on children's sport to save money, leaving parents stressed, riddled with guilt. A nationwide survey, Compare Club, also found that half of families feeling the pinch were having more arguments about money. Oh, there you go.
6: Yeah.
14: Now, just going back to the idea of the restaurant thing, it was covered, apparently, Ross and Russ spoke about it in the 3OW Brekkie program. One of the ideas behind it seems to be that they don't make as much money with when you do a booking like that because you're not turning the tables over as quickly.
6: Okay.
14: Right?
6: Yeah, so, but some people go in and get a coffee and they sit there doing their office work for 5 hours. I mean...
14: No, not at night. I don't do that.
6: Yeah, through the day.
14: Yeah, I'm talking about when you go into a dining set, lunch and or for dinner. Who goes into a restaurant, a high-end restaurant, and sits there and has coffee? You might do it in a cafe, not in a high-end restaurant.
6: Yeah, fair enough.
14: So
6: yeah.
14: I
6: understand that then. That does make sense.
14: That sort of makes a little bit of sense. But even if you've got a table of 10, they're usually going to be more convivial, perhaps may even spend a bit more money, I would have thought, in wine and song.
6: Yeah.
14: It's interesting.
6: I don't know what to think of this, but...
14: It's a curious story.
6: Yeah, sure
14: Gabe,
6: is.
14: Time flies when we're having fun.
6: It sure does.
14: Anything else you wanted to add?
6: Got another one about cost of living, but one in five private school parents say they're getting money from family members to help keep their kids at private schools.
14: Yeah.
6: It's pretty unusual in an economic downturn for families to pull their kids out. That is unusual.
14: I mean,
6: they try the best they can to keep them there, and I think the schools try to keep them there. But this is one in five parents are doing this.
14: If you're choosing to send your children to certain schools around Australia, let's say you have two, maybe three, that can get very close to $100,000 a year.
6: Absolutely.
14: Easily.
6: Yeah.
14: By the time you're whacking uniforms and all the other bits and pieces, for three children, $100,000 a year is probably around the target. For many, sometimes more.
6: Yeah.
14: Gabe, have a great weekend. We've got
6: you
14: to fly. Mark, Aaron, Julian, Michael, next. It is Australia Overnight.
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14: Mark, we'll come to you in just a moment. You may have caught up with the program, the announcement earlier in the news where police are investigating a suspicious fire, a car dealership in Richmond earlier this morning, believed to be three offenders smashing their way into the premises on Swan Street around about 20 past 11 last night. Just make sure, last night, but we only got this just after midnight. But you've heard it in the news. Thankfully, two cleaners were inside the premises at the time and were not injured. One inside offender used accelerant to light the fire before fleeing. The building sustained minor damage. A crime scene has been established. If you can help, if you know anything, if you give them a call, Crime Stoppers, crimestoppersvictoria.com.au, crimestoppersvic.com.au. Thank you, John, for that update. Marky, in stall, good morning.
18: Marker, over. Good.
14: Over, under.
18: You're talking about Bookface earlier.
14: Yep.
18: One of the funniest skits came up again yesterday, Clark and Dawes.
14: They were really good, weren't they?
18: And you know which episode?
14: John Clark was genius. Well, they're both genius.
18: Oh, that deadpan face you said. But you know what episode they came up with?
14: No, I've got the zillions of them. Which one?
18: The budget. I wonder how many takes it took to, because I reckon Dawes just cracked up all the time. He was trying to hide a smirk after the time.
14: Well, there was a time some years ago where I produced a little bit of that with them, and quite often they would be in completely different states.
18: Yeah.
14: And so my job was to work with one or t'other. And it was really intriguing to see just how professionally they did it. They really, really had to double dip. It was quite often, more often than not, done in one take. It was amazing.
18: Unbelievable. Mm. Oh, yeah. And then yesterday I met our local member up here for Lowen, Emma Keeley. I had her in stitches. I had her laughing, rolling around. She had a pop-up at Chris and Di's meet and greet and all that. But
14: sorry, at whose meet and greet, sorry?
18: Emma Keeley, our local member.
14: Right, okay, yeah.
18: Yeah, she's still got the old tough old Land Cruiser she drives around. Or her assistant was driving it yesterday. And she said, oh, how are you, Mark? Good. And she's, I've got to go inside and start talking to people and everyone. No, they can wait, Emma. She says, I heard they call you, Mark, have a chat. And I said, yeah, that's right.
14: Have a chat.
18: Yeah.
14: Why didn't you go to the meeting?
18: No, it was just a pop-up. People write things down and all that sort of thing. I just tell her verbally. And, waiting for the bus to get home. It was shopping day yesterday. It was pension day.
14: Hang on. If you weren't telling her verbally, what would be another way that you would tell her?
18: I'd just ring the mobile.
14: Which would still be verbal.
18: Her assistant normally writes everything down, but I just wanted to have a chit-chat.
14: Good.
18: There's nothing really on my plate.
14: Yeah, you're actually becoming one of the great advocates of Australia.
18: Yeah, well, I'm getting some new... find some new shirts, surely, and it's going to have...
14: Excellent.
18: Mark... See, everyone knows my name because it's always embroidered Mark, but on the other side, I'm going to get Mark from Stall.
14: Mate, I think you should whip down to a rod and gun store and pick up some really interesting garments and spend a lot of money.
0: Right.
14: A lot of hard
0: support
14: earned.
0: Local business.
14: Huh?
0: Support local business is number one.
14: Have you got a rod and gun there in stall?
0: No, we've got...
14: Got a gas man?
0: No, we've got this camping place out on the highway, mate. Last building before you go out of stall, heading west, on the left. They've got fishing rods, camping gear.
14: But you can't go to
0: a
14: dinner.
0: A few other things.
14: You can't go to lunch or dinner in camping gear. What are you going to wear if you go to lunch?
0: I just normally do a Tom Elliott and my blue shirt, my blue shorts, my socks and clogs.
14: Excellent.
0: Tom looked really great at the Mother's Day lunch.
14: Tell you what,
0: a worn shirt, shorts and cinch.
14: Tell you what, you must be a really hot date.
0: Hey, it's not the dress that makes the person, it's the personality that makes
14: me. Oh, I'm not too sure about that. The argument, I think, is that clothes maketh the man.
0: Well, no one's ever seen me out of the... Oh, yes, they have. Yes, they have. I put my CFA dress uniform on.
14: And as Dr. Phil would say, and how's that working for you?
0: It doesn't.
14: Very exactly my point. Aaron in Gippsland, good morning.
2: Yeah, how are you?
14: I'm well, thank you.
2: Yeah, look, I was just ringing up in relation to the extra charge that they're putting on bigger groups going into restaurants.
14: Seems weird, I got to say. Seems weird to me, but I'm no longer in the business.
2: Look, I've been in the business for about 30 years and owner-operator as well, and... Look, I mean, when I get a large group of people or something, I definitely look after them. You know, they're going to drink, they're going to eat, they're going to chat. Yes, you can turn over tables and make a little bit extra money here and there, but sometimes when you get that bigger group in and they spend that money, then they come back again and again and again. You know, you want to have the bums on seats or not.
14: That's exactly correct. So it's not just the first visit and the last visit. They are probably people that may come back either as a group or a table of two or four.
2: Well, that's correct. And I think at the end of the day, the government just keeps taxing us and taxing us and taxing us and putting more stuff on, so they don't want to, you know, go somewhere else where they're just going to do the same. If I'm going to have a large group of people, say somebody says to me, I've got, you know, 50 people coming in, well, I'm going to charge them a certain amount if it's a private function.
14: Yep.
2: And then if they say they're going to have 100 people come in, well, the price gets a little bit less because they're bringing more in and you're going to make more.
14: Yeah. Aaron, are you still in business?
2: Yeah, mate. Yeah, I've got I'll do food trucks now and mainly focus on weddings and I also have a freight business where we drive semis. So,
14: how are you working with your costs? So trying to keep those costs at bay?
2: Yeah, no, it's been great. No, it's been all right. I mean, everyone realises that stuff goes up, but I suppose if you keep your costs down as much as you can and your quality up, I suppose you just got to know where you got to put your money and drive everything and.
14: And Aaron, have you got people on board, you know, like other team members, or is it just a single person at this stage? How does that work?
2: No, I've got myself, my partner, and two other people. And again, the food part of it's not full time, but the truck part of it is. We push back on the pop ups and stuff like that with our food truck when we're doing it more regularly. We cut that back because it was just too unknown. You know, when you go out to say festivals and stuff like that. The festival guys want to charge you a lot more to be there for, you know, say 4 or 5 hours. And then you've got travel costs and all that sort of stuff. So now we just focus purely on weddings and birthdays and other functions because you know that that's what your bread and butter is going to be.
14: Very clever. Which part of Gippsland, Aaron?
2: We're just in Latrobe Valley. So we travel from anywhere up the lakes and down to South Gippsland. And, we've just got a little property out at Hazelwood and... Yeah, no, it's good. We enjoy it.
14: Good on you, mate. Anybody around that area, how do they find you?
2: Just jump on Facebook, Tangled in Food, and they'll be able to check it out and see what we do. And, yeah, there's a fair bit of food on there. There's photos to do it.
14: Good on you. What's it called? Tangled in Food.
2: Yeah, Tangled in Food. So we do all smoked goods. Well, we do pretty much everything. I've been a chef for about nearly 30 years, so... We try to give the customer what they want when they say to us, you know, we want a wedding. I say, okay, well, how do you... how do you want your wedding to look? Do you want it to have smoke trees? Do you want it to have canapes? Do you want it to be sit down? And generally work around their budget and what they've got. So, you know, do they want staff or have they got family members that might be able to do it as well? So we try to work in with there, and we don't have a cookie cutter recipe or a cookie cutter menu. It's generally what you want, so no sort of functions any all the same.
14: You got to be a bit flexible. Where did you learn all that, Aaron, on the job?
2: Look, my dad's a chef, my brother's a chef, and sort of learned from them, and I did my apprenticeship up on the Mornington Peninsula and then worked my way back down to Gippsland and sort of refined it. And, yeah, you keep learning every day, don't you? You know, it's just one of those things.
14: Yeah. Did you go to William Angus?
2: And I went to Chisholm in Dangle.
14: Okay, yeah, it's still a pretty good place.
2: Everyone says William Angus is the be all and end all, but, you know, there's definitely some good chefs at Chisholm. They definitely taught us a lot. But, I mean, the way the industry's going now, there's a lot of stuff where they're just taking scissors and being able to open up a lot of stuff. You know, they're not doing butchery and stuff like that, what they used to do. You know, we used to break down all our sort of meats and stuff like that, but chefing's definitely taking a curve these days. But my young bloke's looking to come into the industry, so we're just trying to look for a appropriate place that's going to be able to teach him the skills that he needs to learn.
14: Mate, it's a very good, it's a great career. Hard work, but it's a great career. Good to talk to you, Aaron. Keep in touch.
2: Thanks, mate. Take care,
14: mate. Bye. What a great story. Everybody's got a great yarn, haven't they? Julie and Michael, Chris, will come to you next, wherever you are, right around Australia. If you'd like to be part of it in this half hour or so, you're more than welcome. 133-693. Anything you want to raise on the program, you've got a story you'd like to share with the entire nation, Australia Overnight. You can do that next.
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3: Those of us love the round-the-ball game, and there are many right across Australia. Today would have been, could have been, should have been the birthday of George Best. Now, what do you know that we don't know about George Best, apart from the fact that he was born in Belfast, only 59 when he died, UK soccer player, played for Northern Ireland 31 times and was also a member of the Manchester United team that won the English title in 1967, the European Cup in 68. But where did it all go wrong for George Best? 133-693. What are the tips? What are the storylines about George Best that I don't know, you may know? 133-693. Julian, morning.
4: Good morning. Do you have any more further update about that earthquake in Darwin this morning?
3: Have not heard, but we'll get an update for you very, very shortly. We promise you, keep you up to date on it. What else have you got?
4: 2.5 or 2.9?
3: Yeah.
4: More about that, will you?
3: We will.
4: Now go back to the days of gimmick selling. There was a man in the eastern suburbs of Melbourne who used to sell books and used to weigh them, sell them by weight, and he also had a garage. That's an unusual way of selling books.
3: It's very unusual.
4: Do you remember him?
3: No.
4: His first name was Chris, and he used to do advertising on the TV.
3: Chris?
4: Randall.
3: No.
4: He used to sell books. He used to run a Canterbury, Surrey Hills garage, and used to sell books by weight. That's unusual.
3: Very. What year was this?
4: Probably the 1980s, 70s or 80s. People might remember him.
3: And he was opening illegally.
4: No, I don't know about that. Of course, you'd remember the poor man from Caulfield who went to jail for trading on Sunday.
3: Yeah, that's the one I was thinking of. So it's not him, different person.
4: No, it's definitely not him. But there were laws that you could not open on Sunday. You could have billiards sold if you sold books and you had reproduced work of art, that you couldn't open a record shop unless you sold books. Do you remember that?
3: Not really, to be honest.
4: So when did we first get late-night trading? I worked in Myers in 1974.
3: Was it that early? Friday night shopping?
4: 9 till 9, which was a terribly boring shift, 3 shifts in one day.
3: It was a long day.
4: I know.
3: So when did they first come? When they first came into Victoria, was Victoria the first state to do that late night trading?
4: Mr. Kennett, former Premier, may have changed it around. The supermarkets, everything gets closed at midday Saturday in 1984.
3: Is it that long ago?
4: And no trading on Sunday, unless you sell books or other things like records. So it's all changed a lot, hasn't it?
3: Oh, incredibly so.
4: Now, we found a photograph of the first Coles supermarket in Melbourne. It was in Frankston. It was then called New World. All those supermarkets had a rocket on the roof on the awning, remember?
3: Where was that?
4: In Frankston.
3: No,
4: it had a model rocket on the top of the awning above the entrance to the stores.
3: No.
4: It was called New World.
3: Right. Okay, Coles New World. I remember that, but I don't particularly remember that one in Frankston.
4: And I think it was a man called Bill Pratt, that opened the first Safeway store. I think that was Camberwell. He used to have a sort of an arched entrance.
3: What was Mr. Pratt's role? Was he heading up those supermarkets?
4: He was the managing director.
3: Okay.
4: He used to do ads on TV for the Red Spot specials, remember?
3: No.

0: God, I'm being dull here today, this time in the morning, aren't I? I don't remember any of that. But thank you for asking.
1: Simon Owens has interviewed Bill Pratt, and he's still alive.
0: Oh, I hope he would be.
1: If you remember, there were the first supermarkets. I think the Coles New World came first.
0: Yep.
1: And then came now.
0: I tell you what, the one out of Burwood?
1: Burwood, it was Kmart. Could be right.
0: It was Kmart. Yeah, of course it was, yeah.
1: I got told off by a gentleman who was not very happy with me. We had a tunk of that at a supermarket in Melbourne, and I had too many cups of free coffee. They used to have a coffee bar in the supermarket.
0: You had too many free coffees?
1: He said to me, "Don't ever do that again. You can't come back in here." He wasn't very happy. So we used to get free samples.
0: Makes me laugh, though.
1: Yeah, we used to get free letterbox gifts. Remember the little toys of soaps and things like that? They used to put in the letterbox. They don't do that anymore.
0: No, apparently they don't. We're going to have to fly, Julian, but you always raise some really interesting topics. Just look at all that information from Darwin. Just put that back again, Ozan. Thank you. We understand, as you would have heard on the news, magnitude 6.2 earthquake could band a sea in that part of the world. Where exactly where? It's got no information whatsoever. I don't know why you put that up, because there's no information about exactly where that is. But that happened about a week ago. So that's the wrong one. So it's not even the right one. Thank you. So this is not this morning. Okay, that was a waste of time. We'll do this when we come back. 133693. It is Australia Overnight.
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3: Remember the toga parties? 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
4: What are they? 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
3: Well, we'll start with a toga. Do you know what a toga is?
4: What do you mean?
3: Like, really? What? 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
4: One of those bouncy things.
3: 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What is that? What's that? I can't even think of
4: pogo.
3: That's a pogo stick.
4: What's a togo then?
3: That's not a togo.
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0: I think it is a sad indictment on the world, really. Not that this is necessarily new, but it is disturbing. And that is recent laws for Taliban passing sick laws so girls as young as nine can get married. You know, surely that's got to resonate with the world, that this sort of stuff is sickening. and continues to go on, and we somehow bypass it. I don't know what the expression is, but it would disturb, I would think, most people. And that's just sort of been around the last 24 or so. Where are we going? I got no idea. We're off to Michael. Hello. Thank you.
10: Good morning, Tony.
0: Michael, hi.
10: You were talking about budgie guards earlier on.
0: We were talking about budgies in particular because I've got this big conference that's about to get underway, I think, this weekend on the Gold Coast.
10: Yeah, I've got a fascinating story about birds. When I was a kid, one day I was standing outside in my backyard and was wondering what to do because I was bored. And what I did was I looked up to the sky and saw some pigeons flying around. So I thought I might catch one. So what I did was I got a shoebox and I grabbed a twig and I put the twig in the center of the shoebox, tied, and I got some string and tied that to the twig. And then I ran inside to the kitchen and got some bread.
0: Yeah.
10: And put the bread underneath the shoebox and thought I might be able to attract a bird so I could catch it just to see what it would feel like. Yeah.
0: I don't know whether to laugh or cry. What was the outcome, Michael?
10: Oh, I didn't catch a bird.
0: Oh, there you go. Thank you. That's the tag. A lot of work for absolutely nothing. Thanks. Chris Brody, good morning.
11: Oh, it's Tony Mac.
0: I
11: was speaking to Pat Panetta in recent weeks about this Victorian state election. It could end up, you know, with low percentage between Labor and Liberal, say between 26% and
0: 38%. Do we have to talk about politics at this time?
11: Yeah, but I've been trying for 275 times to get through to Jackie Falgate and not one of them get through.
0: It's really impossible to get. Well, they have a lot of phone calls on Jack's program this time of the morning. We want to keep it light and bright, Chris. So I love you for that, but, it's time to just have a bit of fun. Sue in Sunbury, good morning.
12: Oh, good morning, Tony. How are you?
0: I'm really well. Getting a bit weary, Susie. Thank you.
12: Why? You're tired.
0: Starting to get that way.
12: And the football season for the weekend.
0: Oh, I know. How do you think this is all going to unfold against the Doggies? They're a pretty good side. You can't underestimate those Dogs.
12: No, I know that. But, you know, we're doing pretty good.
0: It's a good time to watch Stephen and his team, new coach, the King, doing okay. And he's getting the best out of some of these really good young kids.
12: Yeah, he certainly is.
0: It just seems if you work on the culture and the idea of the culture and getting that very finely balanced, it seems to make a massive difference.
12: Sure does, especially when they're just starting off. And then you've got to get a team organised to know how to work it together.
0: Yeah.
12: You know, how to stay there and keep going.
0: And I'm loving the way they're using Max at the moment too, moving him either end of the ground and allow him to do his own thing. He's just such a wonderful player.
12: Oh, he sure is.
0: Great captain.
12: I mean, I miss Striker so much, even though I've got my dog. His name's Striker.
0: Yeah, of course. Yes.
12: Yeah. No, I call him Striker.
0: And we will to continue to keep an eye on him, Sue, but he's having a pretty good season.
12: Yeah, he's doing okay. He's doing very well,
0: Sue. Always good to talk. Go, you mighty D's. Greg's in Cheltenham. Hello.
13: Tony.
0: Greg.
13: Valet Georgie Best.
0: Tell me about what do you know about Georgie that I don't?
13: Well, I was watching football. We kicked goals. I saw Juventus, early club soccer in Melbourne. And I thought, okay, one night, switch on the TV, watch soccer. Now, Australian rules is different.
0: Very.
13: Soccer plays 0-0, 0-0. They have a game 0-0, 0-0. I watched a game, Manchester United and Liverpool, and it was naught.
0: Nil-nil.
13: Naught at half-time. Halfway through the second half, George Best.
0: Goals.
13: Well.
0: Yeah.
13: Yeah. Oh, well. That was it.
0: What year would that have been approximately, Greg, from memory?
13: Oh, it'd be early 70s.
0: Yeah.
13: 71, 72, 73 maybe.
0: Yep.
13: Yeah. And I do know the guy had a bit of a battle with the booze, and that's all, you know, which wasn't good, you know. But
0: he loved wine, he loved women, not necessarily in that order.
13: I suppose, yeah, okay. He's human.
0: Spent 12 weeks in jail, assaulting police and for drink driving.
13: Yeah, well, sometimes it goes a bit apeshit, doesn't it?
0: It seems it does. Did he ever appear on Parkey's program? Was he ever a guest on Parkinson's program? Somebody might know. It's a good memory. Good on you, Greg. Thank you for that. Now, David, you're in Mount Waverley. We're going to run out of time, but I did want to talk to you. So if you stay there, we might come to you after the news. Wherever you are, right around Australia, Friday, 22nd of May, 2006. Birthdays today include what would have, could have, should have been for Charles Aznavour. He was 94 when he died in 2018. Richard Benjamin, an actor. Goodbye Columbus and lots of other things, but probably not necessarily a household name. Bob Catter. Now, there's a household name. Bob Catter, Queenslander, 81 today. And little side note, he was one of the visitors that pelted the Beatles in their 64 visit when they came. He was a protester, didn't like the Beatles, and protested and threw stuff at the eggs, I think it was, at the Beatles. He's become, in far north Queensland, one of the great cultural icons of Queensland in that part of the world. It is love, love, love at first sight with Bob Catter. Happy birthday, Bob. He's 81 today.
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0: Text there ending in 174 that says, you mean Bob Nutter, Tony. Well, I got to tell you, having met him a few times in far north Queensland, part of that is an act. He's really quite stunningly B-R-I-G-H-T. Anyway, he's 81 today. Happy birthday, Bob. Your calls next, Australia Overnight.
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24: Hodson. 430 activists and aid workers, including 11 Australians, are being deported to Turkey 3 days after their flotilla was detained by Israeli troops. The group includes climate activist Violet Coco, who famously blocked the Sydney Harbour Bridge and Melbourne's Westgate Bridge. A video has since emerged of the Israeli security minister taunting people in custody. Britain's Foreign Minister Yvette Cooper has joined Penny Wong in condemning the MP's behaviour.
25: Ben Gavir is a cabinet minister who has been sanctioned by the UK government as a result of previous behaviour and serious issues around the West Bank. But I think this is extremely serious. The totally disgraceful scenes that we saw.
24: Audio from the BBC. 3 people have been charged with murder after a man died in a fall in Sydney's northwest. Police called to Castle Hill on Sunday found a seriously injured man in a garden outside a unit block. The 44-year-old couldn't be revived. A 30-year-old man, 38-year-old man and a 34-year-old woman are due to face court in the morning. Police are interviewing a 31-year-old after he rang Channel 9 in Sydney, making threats about an incident he said would happen in Bourke Street, Melbourne, overnight. Police nominated a person of interest while patrolling the area. The man, of no fixed address, was found at a nearby Swanston Street fast food outlet. Police in Melbourne's Inner East are investigating a suspicious fire in a Richmond car dealership. It's believed up to 3 offenders smashed their way into the Swan Street business around 11:20, using accelerant to light the fire before driving off. 2 cleaners escaped injury. A 36-year-old cyclist is in the Princess Alexandra Hospital with serious injuries after a crash south of Brisbane. The bike collided with a car in Main Street, Beenleigh, around 20 to 7. The driver's speaking with police. Hundreds of early childhood educators are planning to strike. Holly Edwards-Smith reports.
26: Some centres will close on July 15 with mass walk-offs set to be held across the country. More than 20,000 educators want the pay rise locked in before the billions of dollars in funding runs out in November.
27: Across the sector, educators are really angry that their work is not being recognised, and that's why they're taking, you know, the really unusual step to stop work.
24: Finance and the Aussie dollar is buying 71.6 US cents. The Dow Jones is up 344 points and the Nasdaq's up 47.
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24: better. Hawthorn shot up to 3rd on the AFL ladder after a 75-66 win over Adelaide, known as Kawana, for the Doug Nicholls round. Hawk Jarman Impey has told Fox Footy he feels motivated to do his absolute best.
29: Exactly right. A little bit of that oomph. So Doug Nicholls round means a lot to our mob, our people, our culture. So we find that extra gear and, we love winning. It's always good to be able to perform in those rounds.
24: Round 12 NRL and the Dolphins have had a 30-22 win over the Raiders in Canberra. The Dolphins' Jeremy Marshall-King says it was hard fought.
30: First half, thought we'd done pretty good. You know, we're making good metres and, you know, just playing how we wanted to play. And that second half was pretty poor by us. We let them back in and something got to look at and go back to the drawing board.
24: World number 2 Alex de Minaur is on court this hour at the Hamburg Open quarterfinal, facing Italian Luciano Dardri. The Australian is ahead in the first set. And Aussie Bernard Tomic says he has no motivation, bowing out of qualifying at Roland Garros. That's the latest in news and in sport.
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11: Your forecast for Gippsland and the Valley, a frost warning in effect this morning for cold temperatures. There's morning fog and frost about until we hit a mostly sunny afternoon today. Light winds east to northeasterly, 15 to 20 k's an hour. Tomorrow, mostly sunny after some morning fog, a top of 17. Sunday, cloudy, a shower or two, 17. And Monday, partly cloudy with a high chance of showers, heading for a top of 17. Today, a top of 16 degrees for the Valley and Sale, 17 for Bairnsdale, Orbost and Lakes Entrance. Currently, it's 6 degrees.
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0: Wherever you are, right around Australia, David, Nev, Trev will come to you in just a moment. And Trish Avery, very shortly, one of Australia's finest, doing amazing things, exec coaching, business behavioralist and culture strategist. We'll talk about things that we think, how we think about ourselves. Great topic. We'll do that very shortly. Look at the text. Bobcatters blow up, Tony Mac, with a journalist around about 6 months ago. That was less than an outright disgrace. Well, it was Bob. It wasn't a good look, I agree. And Chris O writes, Tony Mac, you let anti-Labor voters on the program. Really? Chris, you know, timing's everything, old son. Let's take some of these calls. I can tell you, around Australia, in Melbourne right now, a bit chilly, 7 degrees, top of 17. Perth, hello, 9 degrees on the way to that 19, as Gabe mentioned, in Adelaide, 11.5, top of 20. David in Mount Waverley, you, as we speak, are in Launceston.
31: Yes, mate, I'm down here for the car racing.
0: Leave pass.
31: Yeah.
0: What's on the agenda?
31: Sorry, brother?
0: What's on the agenda?
31: We're going, well, we're just about ready to get going to the track.
0: What, at 5 o'clock in the morning? 5 o'clock in the morning you go to the track?
31: Yeah. I'm just about ready to get in the team bus and go down and go to the track and help out where I can with the team to this weekend.
0: Okay, so tell us exactly who, how, why, when and where.
31: Team is known as, oh, good question.
0: Oh, right. I thought you had all that in written down in front of you.
31: Just as moral support, actually. Oh, okay. I'm just here for moral support.
0: So it's really the engagement of the whole day and the weekend.
31: Yeah, correct.
0: Oh, good.
31: Correct.
0: Nice.
31: Yeah. Yeah, I was asked to come and I said, yeah, no problems. I'll give it a go. So as I said, I sent you the message. Yeah, something woke me up at about 3 o'clock this morning.
0: I got a little note.
31: Walking outside the window and walking outside the door.
0: What was that about, do you think?
31: I don't know, but I'll find out when I come back this afternoon. I'll ask the reception if they've got a AKA ghost who walks the corridor.
0: You think there was a corridor ghost in the motel? Mm. Well,
31: we know Tasmania and Launceston area is renowned for ghosts and stuff, apparently.
0: Oh, do we?
31: Yeah, well, that's what I've been told.
0: Oh, yeah. Gee, I hope that is. Well, let us know when you find out. Let me know, Dave. Have a great weekend. And Liam Gaffer, Nev, good morning.
1: Good morning, Tony.
0: Morning.
1: Were you talking about ships earlier where your parents made a meal for a couple of sailors or something, were you?
0: So there was just towards the end of that crisis all those years ago, so this is going back into would have been the early 2005, one of those big aircraft carriers came in, stayed into Fremantle. Monstrous bloody thing, never seen anything like it. Anyway, long short story, I'll tell the Reader's Digest version of it. There were a lot of crew all around Perth for several days. I mean, everywhere. It was like, you know, World War II, where there was crew everywhere. Yep. And two of them ended up coming back to our house for dinner. They were young family blokes away from their family for months and months and months and months. We entertained them, wined them, dined them, took them back to their hotel later that night, and they had a great time, and they got to spend time in a family, which they hadn't done for probably 6 months.
1: For a long time, yeah.
0: Yeah. And they seemed at the time, they're very grateful.
1: Yeah, back in the time when I was almost single, 1979, 1980, I used to do liquid waste. And we got a job at Station Pier. We had to be on call 24 hours a day, 7 days a week, whilst they were in port.
0: Wow.
1: Anyway, draining all the... It was only shower water and bath water and dish water and all that sort of stuff. There was nothing... But there was a big protest with the nuclear mob. They cracked the shits and reckoned that it was a nuclear warship, and it wasn't. Anyway, the captain come down and he said, mate, you've been here for bloody nearly 3 days. Do you want to come in for a meal? I said, I'd love to come in for a meal. I wouldn't mind having a look around. Oh, no, we can't do that. But the meal was better than what Mum made at home.
0: Oh, it would have been. They do it pretty well. Oh. Was it a carrier? What sort of ship, Nev? Do you remember?
1: No, it wasn't a carrier. It just had soldiers on it. Not soldiers, sailors. USS Rathburn, it was called. Okay. So I don't know how I remember it, because I can't remember my name half the time. But, no, it was absolutely exciting. There was a lot of places we couldn't go on the boat, on the ship. But it was amazing. Like, not everybody gets to see stuff like that.
0: No, you wouldn't. And so you were invited by...
1: Yep.
0: The captain.
1: The captain of the the main man of the boat, yep.
0: Yeah, fantastic.
1: It was awesome, mate. Some of the stuff I've seen in there. I went up. I used to do dangerous goods and explosives, and I had had to send some heads up to, I think it was Benalla Way. This was only probably 8-9 years ago. And the guy said, you've got to have a pilot in front of you and a pilot behind you to get onto the property. So we went up there and we went into one of the, it wasn't a bunker as such, but it was a storage area. Tony, it was probably 80 foot long, 80 foot wide, and probably 20 foot high. And all you could see was these like tornado things, mate. And do you know what? We make them for people overseas. It was amazing. I'd love to have got a photo, but he said I couldn't. And
0: no,
1: which is obvious.
0: Not allowed.
1: And the hairs, I'm talking now, the hairs on the back of my head, mate, they're amazing. Like, it was so scary, but it was enjoyable, you know?
0: Good on you, Nev. Great story. Keep in touch. Have a fantastic weekend. In Spotswood, hello, Trevor.
12: Yeah, Tony, you were talking about caves and that.
0: We were.
12: Over in New Zealand, I went cave rafting.
0: Oh, how good was that?
12: It was unbelievable. It was just this, we got this bus to this spot, and it's just in the middle of like a cow paddock, you know, out in the country. And it was just fenced off, and you could hardly see the hole in the ground. And anyway, we had to abseil down into the cave, and there was an underground river, and they had car tubes there, and you hopped on one, had headlamps on, and it was just, oh, there would have been 8 of us, I suppose, all up, probably a bit more, might have been 10.
0: Trev, what an experience. Just, a little nervous going down?
12: Not really. I was in scouts and that, so it wasn't nerve at all. But inside, it was just, we went and got down one spot there, and it was just a big cavity. Anyway, we had to all turn our headlights off, or headlamps, whatever you want to call them. Anyway, there was a hell of an explosion, and what it is, I just let off it was like a big penny banger. The whole ceiling just lit up with glow worms because of the glow worms.
0: Glow worm.
12: And it was just like you were outside looking up in the night sky looking at stars. It
0: gorgeous. How long ago was this, Trev? How long ago?
12: About 25 years ago. It was a while ago, but...
0: remember it like it was yesterday. How wonderful. Thank you. I've got to fly. We've got Trish Avery, who actually met George Best. Under what conditions? We'll find out the other side of this.
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21: This is Australia Overnight on Gippsland's Gold.
0: Look at that. The Rathburn, according to Kia, Rathburn was a Knox-class frigate. Kia, thank you for that information. Tricia Avery, feels like we're having knock-off drinks. Trish, one of Australia's leading executive coaches, business behavioralist and culture strategist, if you don't mind, umpire. Trish, good morning.
2: And a very good morning to you, Tony.
0: You seem so bright at this, because you've just woken up. I'm going to bed very shortly, and you've got a distinct advantage this time of the morning. But I thought it's worthwhile catching up, even in the limited time available to us now, about as we go into the weekend. Some of the things we should remind ourselves, I guess, is look at our habits, our daily habits, to keep that spark as we go through the weekend. What do you recommend?
2: Well, the first thing is, I was thinking about how some people, as we get a little older, get a little less people around them to interact with.
0: True.
2: And that can affect you without you knowing. So to keep your spirits high and to feel like you're alive, it's really important to think about how you're thinking about yourself. We call it metacognition in psychology, but it's a big word, and we won't concentrate on that big word. But really, you see, our thoughts and the way we think about ourselves are things we've learned. So if you decide, okay, I'm feeling a bit low, but today I'm going to go and sit in a coffee shop and look at people and have a chat with the waiter or the waitress or the serving staff or even just a person sitting next to me or pat a dog that I see in the street and chat to the person about the dog. In other words, to engage with people, what happens is the way we start to think about the fact that we are alive and connected to people changes.
0: Yeah, true.
2: And it changes without even thinking, without too much thinking about it.
0: I heard Ross and Russell on our 3AW Brekkie program a couple of weeks ago touching on the base of that self-talk, which is in each and every one of us. It can be uplifting, but it can also be a bit negative if you don't do it properly.
2: Well, the first thing is self-talk is healthy.
0: Yeah.
2: It's very important that we have self-talk and we have an internal dialogue with ourselves. But that is where you can change it. So the idea is that we catch what we're thinking and go, oh, hang on a minute. Does that actually make me feel better thinking like that? Or what can I change it to? Because we are in charge of our self-talk. A lot of people don't realize that. We are in charge of ourselves. And so the way that we talk to ourselves, we can shift that by recognizing what it is we're saying and ask ourselves, why are we saying that to ourselves? And that's the thing that's called metacognition, Tony. It's thinking about your thinking.
0: Thinking about your thinking. I love that. One of the great joys that we learned in Cubs and Scouts was doing a good turn for every day, for someone every day. It lived then, it lives well now by way of people right across Australia who, for example, volunteer. It's just a gorgeous thing to do. It's spiritually uplifting.
2: And also it makes you connect with people and you feel less alone. And it's a wonderful thing that you're all working on the same thing. So, you know, I when I've gone through periods of time feeling lonely, I've volunteered. I've gone and joined, like I've helped, you know, feed rough sleepers, or I've gone and, you know, just worked in the local community centre helping clean it, or at various times in my life where I've moved into a new country or a new place and I don't know anybody. And so I think that's one of the things we forget, is that people love you to volunteer. They love it for you to offer your services, even if it's one day a month.
0: We talked about it briefly in the program yesterday, where some volunteers, depending on what you do, how often you do it, should get some sort of tax relief for that, for driving the car, the use of all that thing to do that job that needs to be done by way of volunteering.
2: What a clever idea.
0: You'd think somebody would have thought of it. you would have thought
2: so. We did, Tony. We did.
0: We did. We've just done it now. It's out there for government to consider, and they'll be all over it. They'll be listening to the monitors online. Georgie Best was, when we were little, I recall there was a lot in the paper about George Best. Now, you grew up in that part of the world. He was bigger than life itself in many, many ways in the UK.
2: Well, I thought he was gorgeous. I had a poster of him on my wall.
0: No, you did. You did.
2: I did, because we were babies, Tony. We were babies.
0: What happened to the David Cassidy poster?
2: No, never into David Cassidy. He was a bit too clean cut for me.
0: Dull. So you went George Best.
2: Well, I did, and I actually met him once. So I was because I spent so much time in the UK between the UK and Australia, and I lived in a place called Marylebone, which is not spelt Marylebone, but that's how you pronounce it in London. And I was living in an apartment just off the Edgware Road, and he lived in Marylebone with his then wife. But he was a shadow, a shell of a man that in those days. So this would have been in the early 90s, 1990s. And I think he survived until the mid-2000s.
0: He did, 2005, yeah.
2: He looked dreadful, but he was still very unmistakably George Best, and he still had that beautiful Irish lilt to his voice, because he was Irish, of course.
0: Yeah, he was, Belfast boy.
2: That's right, and you know, with a very strong Belfast accent, but charming. His wife was very protective of him. She didn't particularly like him chatting to other girls, which you can understand. But he was a shell of a man in those days. Yeah. It was very sad to see.
0: He had a few runs on the board, though, Trish.
2: He did. Oh, he was a brilliant footballer. I mean, yeah. I remember, you know, waking up and watching him overnight from here in Australia, like watching the FA Cup at 2 in the morning and stuff like that with my brother, Mark.
0: Mm. He's incredible. I'll let you go. Have a great weekend. If people want to see you, you can have a look what you're doing on Instagram in particular, the title of which is?
2: Well, I do most of my stuff on TikTok.
0: On TikTok, I beg your pardon. TikTok,
2: my name, and then Living Loud. My Insta is a private one, but the TikTok's public, and it's called Living Loud.
0: Living Loud. Trisha Avery, Living Loud. And we'll catch you again in a couple of weeks. So, Trish Avery, we will do this, come back, wrap it up for another week, Australia Overnight.
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0: Great work, Ethan. Thank you for all your help. You're just wonderful. Ross and Russ for Bricky next to Tom Elliott from 8:30. Go, you mighty D's. I'm Tony Mack. For all we know, we may never meet again. May our hands only ever be held out in friendship, never in one.

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1: Seven degrees in Melbourne, morning fog, then sunny atop today, 17. It's 5:30. Good morning. I'm David Armstrong. Man's been arrested after making a threatening phone call warning of an incident in the CBD. It's alleged the 31-year-old man of no fixed address made a phone call to Channel 9 in Sydney, threatening an incident in Bourke Street here. That man was located at a fast food restaurant on Swanston Street just after 7:30 last night and was arrested by police. The exact circumstances surrounding the incident are still being investigated, but there is no threat to the community at this time. Two people have escaped injury following a suspicious fire at a car dealership in Richmond. It's believed up to three offenders smashed their way into the premises on Swan Street around 11:30 last night. Once inside, offenders used accelerant to light the fire before fleeing in a vehicle. Two cleaners who were inside the premises at the time were not injured, and the building sustained minor damage. The federal government and the opposition have both rejected calls to tax the oil and gas industry. One Nation has announced a policy which would tax the industry 10% on their exports, claiming it would raise up to $13 billion. The Greens and Independents are demanding a 25% tax to help prop up the budget. Liberal leader Angus Taylor argues the sector already contributes $22 billion to the nation's finances.
2: I want that number to go up, but let me tell you how I want it to go up. I want it to go up because there's more investment and more production of oil and gas in this country. More investment, more jobs, more opportunities for Australians. That's how we do it.
1: Cricket Australia is investigating after allegations a senior staffer formerly employed by the NRL commissioned contracts totalling more than $600,000 to a company they were personally associated with. The Age is reporting the staff has also been investigated by the NRL Integrity Unit in relation to their former employment at Rugby League headquarters. 11 Australians on an aid mission to Gaza and taken into custody are expected to be released shortly. Is Gabrielle Hodgson.
3: A group of 11 Australian citizens taken into custody by Israeli authorities on Monday say they were part of the global SAMUD flotilla aid mission to Gaza. The group calls itself a civilian-led international initiative bringing together activists, medical professionals and humanitarian advocates. The Australians are being taken by bus to an airport in southern Israel where they'll reportedly board flights to Istanbul. It's hoped that at the airport the group will be able to contact loved ones and consular officials for the first time. Parents say they've had no updates after 3 days in custody. Gabrielle Hodgson reporting.
1: In finance, Wall Street is up 248 points, our dollar 71.5 US.
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1: Hawthorn's had a 9-point win over Adelaide in Launceston. After a slow start, the Hawks winning the clash 10-15-75 to 9-12-66. Blake Hardwick with 4 goals for the Hawks. Adelaide's Isaac Rankin pulled up sore at a contest, came from the ground, was unable to return, while Adelaide coach Matthew Nix has confirmed that Callum Archie suffered a thumb injury that will require a further assessment. In team news, Ben Mackay is back for Essendon in the dream time of the G match against injury-ravaged Richmond after being omitted for the past fortnight. Collingwood skipper Darcy Moore is back in for Scott Pendlebury's record-breaking 433rd game. And the Bulldogs have named James O'Donnell to face Melbourne at Marvel Stadium. The Saints have recalled Mason Wood after he was dropped last week. And that's the latest news and sport.
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8: Good morning, it's Daniel Brewer with your local news and sport. The community are invited to the opening of a historical time capsule tomorrow in Bairnsdale, hosted by the Apex Club of Bairnsdale. The original capsule was first sealed in 1975, followed by an opening and resealed in 2001. Cassie O'Kelly, social media and marketing coordinator, says it should be a great day.
9: There's files and envelopes in there that people from the community can come along and collect, that we've got information on people who, you know, submitted items 25 years ago, and then an hour later we'll be resealing the time capsule with new envelopes for opening in the next 25 years.
8: Road conditions remain a major frustration for motorists across Gippsland, with potholes continuing to plague many local routes. Emma Clark reports.
10: Leader of the Nationals and Shadow Minister for Roads and Road Safety, Danny O'Brien, said despite Labor's claims of record road maintenance spending, our roads are still in appalling state. During a Public Accounts and Estimates Committee hearing, it was revealed that 185 road sections are subject to speed limit reductions due to the poor state of the road. Mr. O'Brien said road users pay every day through vehicle damage. Emma Clark, Ace Radio.
8: Gippsland families are being urged to rethink the school run ahead of National Walk Safely to School Day today. Harold Scrooby from the Pedestrian Council of Australia tells Ace Radio the day has been running for 27 years.
11: Well, Walk Safely to School Day is now in its 27th year. It's very important because children are our greatest asset and we need to teach them how they can cross roads safely. And that's why for 27 years we've been telling parents and children that until they're 10, they must always hold an adult's hand when they cross the road.
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8: 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On Sunday afternoon, Falcons 2000 versus Sale United. East Gippsland United take on Morwell Pegasus. Churchill United do battle against Maui United. And Traralgon City versus Monash SC. That's the latest in local news and sport.
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14: Your forecast for Gippsland and the Valley. A frost warning in effect this morning for cold temperatures. There's morning fog and frost about until we hit a mostly sunny afternoon today. Light winds east to northeasterly, 15 to 20 k's an hour. Tomorrow, mostly sunny after some morning fog, a top of 17. Sunday, cloudy, a shower or two, 17. And Monday, partly cloudy with a high chance of showers, heading for a top of 17. Today, a top of 16 degrees for the Valley and Sale, 17 for Bairnsdale, Orbost and Lakes Entrance. Currently, it's 6 degrees.
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15: A very good morning to you. Welcome to Country Today, Friday the 22nd of May with me, Libby Price. Farmers who oppose construction of renewable energy projects are upping the ante by claiming it's their right to farm that is at risk. Federal Nationals leader Matt Canavan attended yesterday's Defending Your Right to Farm forum at St Arnott in Victoria's Wimmera. He confirmed he's against net zero carbon emission targets at the cost of the farming community. A two-part interview with Matt Canavan coming up this morning on Country Today.
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16: Good morning, I'm Emily Minnie in the Victorian Rural Newsroom. It's been a strong start to the year for beef production. According to the latest figures, Bureau of Statistics data shows more than 730,000 tonnes of beef were produced in the March quarter. Meat and Livestock Australia Senior Market Information Manager Stephen Bignall says it's the strongest start to a year on record.
17: So we had cattle slaughter, which was 2.3 million head. Again, it looks like

0: and that's because we've got higher grain-fed turnoff.
1: The federal court has dismissed the Northern Territory cattle industry's appeal over the scale of losses after the 2011 live export ban. The NT Cattlemen's Association says it is considering its options and reviewing the court's reasoning. JWS lawyers Andrew Gill says the final payout will still be in the order of the hundreds of millions of dollars.
2: It's important to note that the 88,000 lost sales is locked in, so there is a guaranteed loss in relation to that period. The appeal period was simply trying to take that to what we said is a realistic loss, which included 2012 and 2013, but all of the options remain in relation to that original period. So we haven't lost any of that, we just haven't gained 2012 or 2013.
1: Farmers in South Australia will have access to a stronger poison targeting mice, destroying grain crops. The Pesticides and Veterinary Medicines Authority has approved an emergency use of double-strength zinc phosphide mouse bait. Brad Perry from Grain Producers Association says mice numbers have been increasing.
3: Yeah, we did a survey. We had about 400 grain producers respond to that survey. One in every two were seeing mice activity, but the hotspots that came up were York Peninsula, Mid-North and Adelaide Plains. So there's some areas that have got activity. Some don't have any at all, thankfully. But we just need that extra tool in the toolkit.
1: The federal government has knocked back a proposal from the Queensland state government to help flooded farmers restock. Up to 100,000 head of livestock died in widespread flooding across the state's north over the past 6 months. Labor says the state government should fund the $94 million restocking package itself. Demand for help from a leading rural charity continues to rise as dry conditions across eastern Australia worsen. Rural Aid says it is continuing to support drought-affected regions, with farmers relying on services to manage livestock water shortages and financial strain. Chief Executive John Walters says recent rainfall hasn't been enough to bring meaningful relief.
4: So we're really expecting that the call for assistance from Rural Aid to ramp up in these coming 3 months. Right through winter, arguably the hardest 3 months for people.
1: And the cost of feed oats has risen as drought forces many farmers to hand feed their stock. Farmers were paying up to $350 per tonne in April before the price rose to between $460 to $520 in May. Agronomists say while all feed grain prices have increased, the oat price is a reflection of supply and demand, with fewer oats sown due to dry conditions, meaning many crops were cut for hay instead. And that's the state of the country. I'm Emily Minnick. Good morning.
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6: Joining us now is Tom Ramridge, Senior Forecaster for the Bureau of Meteorology. Tom, good morning to you. What can we expect with the weather?
7: Well, good morning. Well, the weather story from the past few days will persist through today with a high-pressure system sitting in the Tasman, keeping it dry and mild. We have isolated patches of fog and frost that have formed throughout most of Victoria. Overnight temps have broadly been between 2 to 5 degrees, except for the northeast and pockets of the southwest. The coldest temperatures we've seen this morning have been in the northeast, where we have Wangaratta down to 0.2 degrees Celsius, and frost warning out that way this morning. But once the fog lifts later this morning, it'll be a mostly sunny day statewide, with max temperatures in the mid to high teens, while in elevated areas it'll be a few degrees cooler. Through the southeast today, it will be a mostly sunny day after this fog and frost clears. Portland, Hamilton and Colac are all going to have a maximum of 17, while Warrnambool is going to be 1 degree warmer and reach a maximum of 18 degrees. Through the Wimmera, a very similar story, mostly sunny day after the foggy and frosty start. Neil, Horsham and Stawell are all going to reach a maximum of 17 degrees. Through the northwest of the state, through the Mallee, it will be sunny after this frosty start, with Swan Hill and Kerrang both reaching a maximum of 18, while through the northern country, it will be a mostly sunny day after the fog and frost, and Deniliquin is going to reach a top of 19, while Echuca is going to reach a maximum of 18 degrees. Through the northeast, after this very cold start, we'll warm up to a nice sunny day. Albury-Wodonga is going to reach a maximum of 18, and Wangaratta, similarly, a maximum of 18 degrees. Through the southeast, through Gippsland, we've had scattered morning fog, including Gippsland Lakes, reducing the visibility over the water. And we've had frost about the ranges in the north. But once that fog lifts during the mid-morning, we'll have a mostly sunny day. Traralgon and Sale both reaching a maximum of 16, while Bairnsdale and Lakes entrance are both going to reach 17 degrees. The foggy mornings and sunny days are forecast for today and tomorrow, before a cold front approaches from the west on Sunday, bringing showers to much of the state,

0: and isolated thunderstorms about the north. There is some uncertainty on how this system will develop early next week as it moves over Victoria, but the most likely scenario is showers across Victoria early next week with a chance of heavier falls in the east.
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2: Next, we take you to the Defending Your Right to Farm Forum at St Arnaud, held yesterday. 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
2: To the mounting anger amongst some farmers who don't want renewable energy projects such as solar and wind farms in their backyard. The recently elected leader of the Nationals, Matt Canavan, joined his Victorian counterparts at a Defending Your Right to Farm forum held in St Arnaud in Victoria's Wimmera yesterday. Jade Egan asked Mr Canavan why he'd made the trip to Victoria.
10: I wanted to come down here to regional Victoria because... here in regional Victoria really is the front lines of these net zero, this net zero madness with massive rollouts of transmission lines and renewable energy, trampling over people's property rights, destroying farmland. And I've seen those protests from where I live in central Queensland. We've all seen them on TV. Saw the Prime Minister chased out of Ballarat last year. And so as a new Nationals leader, I want to get down here and join that fight and do what I can to help people protect their farmland, protect their property rights, and destroy net zero.
11: So what is your policy regarding renewable energy?
10: Look, I support all types of energy, but I don't support the industrialisation of farmland. So renewables have a place. Solar on people's roofs and batteries at homes can help people. Some solar projects in remote areas fine, but to come into pristine, productive agricultural areas and put up 300-metre wind turbines and destroy massive amounts of farmland with solar, it's just not a good idea. Under the government's current plans, this rollout of renewables will destroy about 12 million hectares of farmland. That's two times the size of Tasmania. I don't think it's a good deal. We need to keep our farmland. We need to protect the beautiful soils that we are lucky enough to have here in the country. God's not creating any more of that. So we should not destroy that on an obsessive pursuit of net zero emissions.
11: Where would you build coal-fired power stations in Victoria?
10: Well, the best place to build new coal-fired power stations is where the old coal-fired power stations are, because our ancestors kind of thought about this already and they built them where we have excellent amounts of coal, and they've already built the transmission lines and infrastructure needed to build new ones. And this is why we should be using our existing transmission network as much as possible, because that would avoid people's land being destroyed by new transmission lines, and it would save a lot of money. This VNI West project now is blown out to over $7 billion. It makes no economic sense, let alone environmental or agricultural sense. But down there at Latrobe Valley, we've got hundreds of years of coal still available. We've got transmission networks and skills, people with the skills that can build power stations there. So I'm not against new coal-fired power stations being built there, but we should also look at nuclear power stations down at Latrobe Valley as well. That's what our plans were, and we're going to continue to fight for that because, as I say, we've got the workers there, we've got the infrastructure there. It'll be a lot cheaper to do there.
2: 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You'll hear the second part of the interview with Matt Canavan coming up.
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2: Country Today is this morning focusing on the Right to Farm Forum held in St Arnott yesterday, where Jade Egan spoke with Nationals leader Matt Canavan.
11: Okay, so you want net zero carbon emissions to be scrapped, but wouldn't farmers be the hardest hit by not reducing emissions?
10: I think farmers are the hardest hit from pursuing net zero emissions. But
11: they would be the hardest hit by climate change.
10: Well, Australia delivering net zero is not going to change the weather one bit, be it the temperature, natural disasters, whatever it is.
11: Are you a climate change sceptic?
10: I'm a climate change realist. I do think that carbon emissions are increasing the temperature of the globe, but I also, being a realist, know that Australia's 1.1% of global emissions is not going to impact that one iota. So us obsessing over a net zero goal is not going to deliver any climatic benefits to Australian farmers, but it is costing them their property rights. It is destroying farmland. It is pushing up their input costs because we no longer produce urea fertiliser in this country. We rely on the Middle East now. That comes from natural gas. So because we don't like gas, we now have exported that or sent that production overseas. So farmers are really paying the price of net zero and not going to reap the benefits. What we've said is that we should instead calibrate our emissions reductions in accordance with what other like advanced countries do. And to date, in the first 20 years or so of this exercise of reducing our emissions, Australia has reduced its emissions at double the rate of advanced countries. This is not China and India. This is comparing us to Europe, to North America, to Japan. We're going at double the rate. I don't think that's a good deal. Why would we go so fast ahead of others, putting an extra cost on our economy, extra imposts on our industry, when that's not going to help the climate one bit? It's just going to make Australians poorer. So we think we should come back to the average. The Labor Party, well, they want to go faster. Their climate targets to 2035. They would have us reducing our emissions at three times faster than the rest of the advanced world. It's insane.
11: Okay, so what about the current renewable energy projects that are taking place on prime agricultural land? Would you stop them?
10: We've introduced a bill. Anne Webster, a local member here in Mallee, has written a bill to do that. I don't think large industrial projects should be on prime ag land at all, be it mining, renewable energy, whatever it is. I think we need to protect our prime agricultural land. And so I was fortunate enough in the Senate to move Anne's bill. And couldn't in the Senate, of course, but I did that, and it, as it just so happened, it was coincidental, but I moved that bill on the very first day I was Nationals leader. I didn't expect to be Nationals leader that day. It was all happened a bit fast, but I'm very proud that my first day I moved a bill to protect prime agricultural land from industrialisation. We should protect that land, and I'll keep fighting for it.
2: Federal Nationals leader Matt Canavan speaking with Country Today's Jade Egan at the Defending Your Right to Farm Forum held in St Arnott in Victoria's Wimmera yesterday. This is Country Today. That's Country Today for this Friday and for this week. Have a great weekend. I'll be back with you first thing Monday morning at 5:30. I'm Libby Price. Thanks so much for listening.
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3: 7 degrees in Melbourne. Morning fog, then sunny atop today, 17. At 6 o'clock, good morning. I'm David Armstrong. Two cleaners have escaped a brazen firebombing at a luxury car dealership in Richmond. Madeline Burke reports.
4: Two cleaners were inside the Aston Martin dealership on Swan Street last night. It was 11:30 when three offenders broke in, smashing through the windows and set it alight. The offenders fled in a vehicle. It appears one of them may have been burnt, with police collecting what appeared to be a pair of badly burnt shoes. A passerby reported seeing two burning items on the middle of the road outside the dealership. It appears it was a small fire, which did not spread through the building. Madeline Burke, Melbourne.
3: Man's been arrested at a McDonald's in the CBD, accused of making a threatening phone call warning of an incident on Bourke Street. 31-year-old man made a phone call to Channel 9 in Sydney last night with a person of interest quickly identified by police on the ground in Melbourne. Inspector Dale Huntington says the critical incident response team swooped on a McDonald's on Swanson Street around 7:30, taking the man into custody.
5: Any threat, no matter what it is, we take very serious in this Melbourne CBD. And our whole aim was to identify who this individual was and also to locate and arrest and understand what this threat was.
3: And Victoria Police say it did not authorise a text message sent by the City of Melbourne to its employees last night, telling people to avoid the area and warning of a possible threat of an incident on Bourke Street. A pandemic loophole has stripped more than 2,000 years from Victorian jail terms. Tens of thousands of days have been wiped off sentences due to a COVID-19 disruption discount introduced by the Andrews government. The Herald Sun's reporting one prisoner has received a 452-day discount, almost 15 months off their sentence. The Albanese government's reportedly open to a reversal or amendments on a proposal to tax some discretionary trusts. The Age is reporting there will now be a months-long consultation on the changes. The government, however, expected to attempt to ram through its CGT and negative gearing changes in the Parliament by July. Another group of ISIS-linked Australian women and children are believed to be on their way back to Australia. It's understood they have left a camp in northeastern Syria by bus. One in five private school parents received money from family members to help pay school fees. Almost half of those surveyed by Independent Schools Australia say they've had to cut back on essentials to afford private education. In finance, Wall Street is up 276 points. The dollar is trading at 71.5 US.
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3: Hawthorne have had a 9-point win over Adelaide, extending their winning streak in Launceston to 12 games. The Hawks' decision to swing Blake Hardwick forward in Jack Gunston's absence paid off, Hardwick booting 4 goals. And coach Sam Mitchell says Hardwick is finally getting the recognition he deserves.
6: He's a phenomenal footballer. His contest is outstanding. His beautiful kick, and he'll get a lot of credit for tonight, and so he should. But he should have a lot of other weeks when he plays. You know, today he kicked 4. Regularly he's stopping 4 or more. So he's finally getting a little bit of credit outside of our walls the way he has for us for a long time.
3: Alex Diminor has cruised into the semi-finals at the Hamburg Tennis Open with a 6-love, 6-3 win over 7th seed Luciano Dardelli. Brooks Koepka, an 8-under par 63 in the first round of the PGA Tour's Byron Nelson event. That's the latest news and sports.
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9: Good morning, it's Daniel Brewer with your local news and sport. Star of the South will be holding a series of drop-in information sessions and pop-ups across Gippsland beginning next week. Erin Coldham, Chief Development Officer, says they are looking forward to talking with residents.
10: We'll be out across Gippsland at various locations over the coming weeks to talk to people about Star of the South and all of the assessment work we've done. So we've done a huge amount of studies over the past 5 to 6 years, and we're ready to share that information to anyone who wants to come along and learn more.
9: Following on from Wear Orange Wednesday, the State Emergency Service are now putting a call out for volunteers. Alistair Drayton, Chief Officer of Operations for the SES, says being a volunteer is a rewarding experience.
11: What it'll actually do for you is it'll actually, I guarantee it'll make a difference in your life, develop new life skills, you'll develop new friendships and relationships. It'll actually give people personal growth in those areas. And we're really encouraging people to come along and learn some new skill sets, of which, you know, using a chainsaw, driving a truck, those sorts of things that people can and might not have thought about doing, but they can do so. And in doing so, they're actually assisting the benefit of their community in the time of need.
9: Victoria Police are continuing their investigation into the fire at the rear of an old school on Merivale Road, Morwell, Friday the 8th of May around 11 p.m. The fire caused extensive damage to the building. Acting Superintendent Mel McLennan says they would like to speak with anyone who may have been in the vicinity.
12: Yeah, police are continuing that investigation, and please take this as an appeal for any witnesses or anyone that might have knowledge or CCTV that they can assist with our inquiries. Please reach out to us or contact Crime Stoppers. That'd be very much appreciated. But yes, we are still investigating that incident.
13: Great food, great atmosphere. Dine in at Gray's Bistro, open for lunch and dinner at the Sale Greyhound Club. 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
9: Round 7 of North Gippsland Football Netball League tomorrow. 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Woodside versus Yarram. 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That's the latest in local news and sport.
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9: Your four-day forecast for Gippsland and the valley. Morning fog around the region, clearing to a sunny day with light winds, becoming easterly 15 to 20 kilometres an hour in the middle of the day. The valley, Salon Lakes entrance 16, Bairnsdale and Orbost 17. Tomorrow morning fog turning to a partly cloudy day 17. Sunday cloudy with a medium chance of afternoon to evening showers 17. Monday partly cloudy with a chance of showers 17. Currently at 6 degrees.
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0: It's the Morning Rush. Shaun and Monkey here at 6:08 on your Friday morning. Today is the 22nd of May. Hello to you, Monkey. Thank you for the coffee.
1: Oh, no problems. Thank you, Shaun, for
0: life,
1: for just being here and being my compatriot on this quest we call radio.
0: Yes, absolutely.
1: Is compatriot a word?
0: I thought it was compatriot.
1: Anyway,
0: I don't even know what a toga party is. They don't even know.
1: Oh, yesterday I got pulled up on the golf course about that. Is your mate Shaun, has he lived a sheltered life? How does he not know what a toga party is? Anyway, what's on the show today, mate?
0: We've got a chance for people to go to Hall's Gap if you're a caller of the month. You just got to get yourself on air anytime about anything. You can win some cash with Radius categories as well. That's at 8 o'clock this morning.
1: All right. I want to have a chat about something that my wife and I tend to argue over a lot.
0: Okay.
1: And last night, okay, it's starting to move on to the next generation. She was arguing with my son about it.
0: Rightio.
1: Mm.
0: When are we going to talk about that?
1: Oh, at some stage.
0: Okay, no worries.

0: That song is 36 years old. Wow. Boom Crash Opera, Dancing in the Storm. Hello, Sean and Monkey here. It's the Morning Rush at 13 past 6.
1: Great start. Love that song.
0: I knew you'd like that
1: one. Yeah, love that band. What else did Boom Crash Opera have? Great Wall.
0: Yeah.
1: Onion Skin.
0: Yes.
1: Yep. Whoa, Onion Skin.
0: Yeah, that a few.
1: Yeah, nice work. Hey, what about yesterday? As we were sort of winding up the show, I reckon about 8 o'clock this come across our desk. I actually first noticed it in a WhatsApp group that I'm involved with that make up the group that I went away with to Brisbane last week, this time last week, Shawnee, because we'd flown out of Avalon Airport and one of the boys had put in, geez, lucky it's not us today. Of course, Avalon Airport was shut down yesterday. Dramatic scenes. Cars were all the way back out to the highway. People missing their flights to interstate and wherever because of a bomb scare.
0: Okay, that because to be honest, I didn't look into it yesterday afternoon. I wasn't aware of what actually happened. So,
1: it was a bomb scare, I guess, to the personnel and staff. But what triggered it, right, was a laser hair removal device in someone's luggage. A laser hair removal device.
0: So it went through the kind of X-ray machine, did it? And they said, and did they think, oh, this is a
1: they weren't sure.
0: A B-word. They were bad saying it.
1: You're allowed to say bomb. It's not offensive. Bomb. But apparently the passenger whose laser hair removal device it was maybe a little bit uncooperative. But I'm not having a go here. So that's my preamble. I'm not having a go. But we've all been through airport security, I'm sure. Maybe some of you haven't. But you do go through. And in my mind, airport security tend to change their mind all the time about what they're looking for and what they're not. We went through last week, same time last week, and like I said, I'm not having a go, but one of my mate's bags, right, we all had just a carry-on bag, his bag went through that little X-ray tunnel thing.
0: Yep.
1: 7 times.
0: Wow.
1: It kept spitting out, you know, it spits out to the next lane.
0: Yeah.
1: And you go, whose is this?
0: Yeah, and you go, oh, yeah, that's mine.
1: Yeah, I'm going to put it through again. 7 times.
0: What was he carrying?
1: Nothing, clothes.
0: Oh, okay, rightio.
1: But and then they explained to him, oh, sorry, the first couple, the tray was faulty. The tray you put your bag in. So I'm now thinking, was it a bit of overzealousness yesterday by the staff to go, hey, what's this?
0: Oh, what?
1: Shut the joint down.
0: It wrecked a lot of people's days and
1: trips.
0: It was
1: a laser hair removal device.
0: Yeah, why would you even take that with you?
1: Don't you think sometimes, though, when you go to the airport.
0: Take your hair off at home.
1: Don't you think sometimes when you go to the airport, though, they're like, you don't know? Is it belts off today? Is it belts on?
0: Oh, yeah. And like, yeah. And I always get picked. I'm always the one, you know, when you walk, you've got your stuff and then the person where they stick that thing into the machine.
1: Oh, yeah.
0: They always pick me and they pat me down.
1: Yeah, yeah.
0: And some airports have different rules. You can bring a bottle of water. No, you can't bring a bottle of water. You can bring your bottle, but it can't have water in it. Tip it out or drink it.
1: It's confusing. Laptop's out of the bag. Laptop's in the bag. Keep your sunglasses on, sir. Hold on to your money. Keep your hat on. I reckon they just change it all the time.
0: Rightio.
1: Anyway, I mean, at the end of the day, they're there to provide safety. So you'd rather err on the side of caution. But a laser hair removal device was the culprit yesterday.
0: Hey, when we come back in the Morning Rush, let's do the Stumper.
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0: Stumper time on the Morning Rush at 19 past 6 on your Friday morning.
1: All right, we've had something happen here for the first time ever in Stumper history, I think. We have someone who's rang up to answer the Stumper without the Stumper question going out.
0: Yeah, we've got Robert.
1: Where's the music? We've still got to give the music. We've got to have the... Yeah, we've still got to build the suspense. Because I'm curious.
0: Pretty sure it's Robert on 1300 00 1242. Hello, Robert.
2: Hey, hello. How are you?
1: It might be Robert, or it might be Nostradamus, the man himself, predicting the future. Rob, we haven't given out the question yet, but you've got an answer. So you never know. What's your answer to the Stumper we haven't asked yet?
2: Toilet seat.
1: Wow, this could be incredible.
0: I wish. It's like getting Wordle in one go.
1: Yes. Yeah. Like, very similar.
0: What Robert's trying to do.
1: So, Robert, hold on there. I'm fascinated why A, you think it's toilet seat, and B, what triggered you to think that. But hold on, because Sean's going to deliver the Stumper now, and you never know. Could be right.
0: All right. Yeah.
1: It's in reverse.
0: Yeah. Okay. Well, let him have first go.
1: Well, he's had first go.
0: First go.
1: No. Toilet seat is Robert's answer. Let's see how it fits.
0: All right. About a third of young adults say they do not know how to do this.
1: Mate.
0: What is this?
1: That works.
0: Clean the toilet.
1: No, young people don't know about leaving it up or down. Robert, you're a genius. Is that correct? Is that correct, Sean?
0: That's not the answer, no.
1: Okay.
0: No.
1: Give him a bonbon. Give him the full show.
0: Oh, Robert, that's not correct.
1: Bad luck, Robert. Have a great day, Robert.
2: Well, thank you. Bye.
0: No worries.
1: Ring back in 10 minutes for Radio Scatteries. Wow, that's never happened.
0: He's kind of thrown me, to be honest, Robert, there, having a go at that. I don't know where he got toilet seat from, though. That's what I'm trying to work out.
1: Mm.
0: We weren't talking about toilet.
1: That was not far off. Anyway, repeat the Stumper.
0: Give us a call, 1300 00 1242. We're trying to stump you with this. About a third of young adults say they do not know how to do this. What is this?
1: I reckon.
0: You know what? You should know how to do this.
1: I reckon
0: I learned at 20.
1: You learned at 20?
0: I reckon 20 when I moved out. And it's just been a big part of my life on a weekly occasion.
1: Okay, because there's a lot you didn't learn in your young adult days.
0: Yeah.
1: When you were seemingly...
0: In the cage.
1: In the cage at home, not allowed to watch movies or do anything.
0: I was out on the motorbike. Have a go at that. 1300 00 1242. One more time, very quickly. About a third of young adults say they do not know how to do this. What is this? Give us a call. Solve the Stumper. We'll take your calls after Queen. It's the Morning Rush with Sean and Monkey.

0: Good morning, Sean and Monkey here at 25 past 6 on your Friday morning. We're doing the Stumper. Little brain teaser to get you moving first thing. Still call if you like. 1300 00 1242. Lines available. About a third of young adults say they do not know how to do this. What is this? I mentioned before I probably learnt when I was 20, when I moved out of home, and I reckon a lot of people are doing it more with the cost of living crisis. There you go. What do you reckon, Kevin, on 1300 00 1242?
1: Morning, boys. Happy Friday.
0: Same to you.
1: Would it be operate the washing machine?
2: Oh, yeah. Operate the washing machine. A lot of young adults wouldn't know how to do that. I'm sure they don't at my house, Kevin. Good one. Incorrect, though. Nice to hear from you. Let's go to Clint. Morning, Clint.
3: Morning. Hey, I'm going to change my answer and change it to cooking.
2: Oh, okay. What was your original answer? I've forgotten.
3: I drive a manual car.
2: Yeah, a lot of young adults don't know that. So you're saying a lot of young adults don't know how to cook.
3: Correct.
2: He's close.
0: He's close, yeah.
2: Let's go to Anthony. Anthony might be closer.
0: I'm going to keep him there, Clint. Hello, Anthony.
4: Hey, young. Yeah. I was going to say fill out a checkbook.
0: Oh, yeah. About a third of young adults don't know how to fill out a checkbook.
2: Oh, no one writes a check anymore, do they?
0: No, my parents still use checks. I reckon they're getting phased out.
2: I used to love Nan when I'd go Card Hay. She'd tear off a check for me.
0: Oh, yeah?
2: Yeah. That was great. Not correct, Anthony. What is it? I reckon Clint was pretty close. I mean, all those guys will go into the draw for the Lakeside Tourist Caller of the Month prize. But what's the...
0: Bring Clint back. G'day, Clint. It's making spaghetti.
3: Oh, yeah, same thing.
0: Yeah. So you're on the right track.
2: So what is it again?
0: About a third of young adults don't know how to make spaghetti.
2: What, put it in a boiling pot of water for 9 minutes and stir it?
0: Yeah, it's not hard. Anyway, okay. Clint, stay there. You're in the draw to be our caller of the month.
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12: 6 degrees in Melbourne. Morning fog, then sunny atop today, 17 at 6:30. Good morning. I'm David Armstrong. Melbourne Airport is scrapping its curbside drop-off and pick-up. Alex Riddell reports.
13: As part of a rebuild, a new pick-up and drop-off zone is being built in the car park, linking to the terminals via a new pedestrian bridge. The airport says it's had to make the change so it can expand the international terminal. Passengers will have to walk up to 350 metres from the new T123 transport hub to the terminal drop-off and 380 metres to the pick-up zone. It comes amid growing passenger numbers predicted to double by 2038 to 68 million. The change comes into effect later this year, and a number of travellers have told The Age they suspect it's just a matter of time before the airport starts charging users of the new hub. Alex Riddell, Melbourne.
12: Melbourne's bar wars have intensified, with venue owners targeted in recent firebombings, now being hit with extortion demands for $10,000 a month. The Age is reporting the threats promise businesses they'll be removed from a so-called list of destruction if they pay. Overnight, a luxury car dealership in Richmond was firebombed while two cleaners were inside. Front windows of the Aston Martin dealership on Swan Street were smashed. Three offenders fleeing in a vehicle. Police say it's too early to say if the attack is linked to the bar wars. One in four Aussie families cutting back on kids' sport. Is Gabrielle Hodson.
14: A national Compare Club survey of 1,000 parents has found many riddled by guilt, with one in four ditching kids' sport to save cash. It's also found that where there's financial pressure, half of all families are having more arguments about money. News Corp says 55% of parents with a child under 18 describe themselves as struggling or just getting by. 42% of these families are also spending less on music, dance and tutoring. Even worse, 78% were spending less on trips to museums, zoos and theme parks. Gabrielle Hodson reporting.
12: Australia's new ambassador to the United States has been formally welcomed to Washington. Greg Moriarty was sworn in at the White House, officially replacing Kevin Rudd. Mr. Moriarty has previously served in the Australian Defence Department. The British government's published documents relating to the appointment of Andrew Mountbatten Windsor as a trade representative. They show that Queen Elizabeth had a wish for her son to take on a more prominent role in the promotion of national interests. In finance, Wall Street is up at 276 points. Our dollar is trading at 71.5 US.
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12: better. The AFL's concussion protocols have again come under scrutiny after Hawthorn forward Nick Watson was left on the field for at least 3 minutes in last night's game. After copping a heavy knock, he then returned to the ground after a quarter-time HIA. But Hawks coach Sam Mitchell says he has full faith in their medical team.
15: Westie's probably on the more on the safer side of things. He went out to him straight away, said that he had to come off eventually. But he went out to him straight away, so I've got full faith in our medical side. Yeah, he passed the test.
12: The Hawks won the clash by 9 points in a chilly Launceston, 10-15-75 to 9-12-66. Adelaide's Isaac Rankin pulled up sore at a contest. He came from the ground and was unable to return, while Adelaide coach Matthew Nix confirming Callum Archie suffered a thumb injury that will require further assessment. Alex de Minaur into the semi-finals at the Hamburg Open. He's been drawn to face a qualifier first up at next week's French Open. And that's the latest news and sport.
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17: Good morning, it's Daniel Brewer with your local news and sport. Gippsland families are being encouraged to leave the car at home and walk to school today for National Walk Safely to School Day. Pedestrian Council of Australia Chairman Harold Scrooby says if you need to take the car, stop a bit further back than normal and hold your child's hand.
18: It's very easy to get involved. If you can walk all the way to school, that's fabulous. If you can combine that with public transport, even better. And if you have to drive, what we're saying to parents and carers, please leave the car a good distance from school, have a walk with your children, teach them how to cross roads.
17: A historical time capsule is set to be reopened tomorrow in Bairnsdale, hosted by the Apex Club of Bairnsdale, and is open to the community. Social media and marketing coordinator for Apex Club of Bairnsdale, Cassie O'Kelly, says locals can buy envelopes from a local Bairnsdale business where you can write your own message to place in the capsule.
19: Anyone from the public is welcome to come along. We'll have envelopes available on the day where people can come pay for an envelope, either a $5 small envelope or a $10 large envelope, and put their items in. They like bring, you know, your letters or some photos ready, put in an envelope and purchase on the day, or they can purchase from Schoolworks supplies.
17: Drivers across Gippsland are continuing to battle deteriorating road conditions, with reports suggesting motorists are encountering a pothole every 100 metres on some roads. Emma Clark reports.
13: Leader of the Nationals and Shadow Minister for Roads and Road Safety, Danny O'Brien, said despite Labor's claims of record road maintenance spending, our roads are still in appalling state. Mr. O'Brien said road users pay every day through vehicle damage, yet few ever receive compensation for the damage caused. Emma Clark, Ace Radio.
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17: Round six continues on Saturday afternoon in Gippsland League football and netball. Bairnsdale are at home taking on Druin at Bairnsdale City Oval. Leongatha do battle against Sale at Leongatha Recreation Reserve, and Morwell versus Maui at Morwell Recreation Reserve. Senior football gets underway at 20 past 2, A-grade netball at 2:35. That's the latest in local news and sport.
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17: Your four-day forecast for Gippsland and the Valley. Morning fog around the region, clearing to a sunny day with light winds, becoming easterly 15 to 20 kilometres an hour in the middle of the day. The Valley, Sale and Lakes entrance 16, Bairnsdale and Orbost 17. Tomorrow morning fog turning to a partly cloudy day 17. Sunday cloudy with a medium chance of afternoon to evening showers 17. Monday partly cloudy with a chance of showers 17. Currently at 6 degrees.
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0: Sean and Monkey here at 22 to 7. Let's have a look at the 22nd of May. Might start with a birthday, Monkey.
2: Mm-hmm.
0: I don't mind this guy. Ivor Davies.
2: Oh, whoa. Yeah, just explain to everyone who Ivor Davies is.
0: He is from Ice House and the Flowers before that. He's turning... I thought he was older, if I'm honest. Sorry if you're listening, Ivor. He's 71 today.
2: He's 71 and still has an IVO. What do you call it? An AVO against Sean?
0: Hmm.
2: Sean gets a little bit fanboy when he's around Ivor.
0: I love Ivor Davies. Big, big fan. Bernie Taupin is 76. Now, if you're not wondering who is he basically wrote all the songs for Elton John. And then Elton puts the music to the lyrics.
2: Yeah, he used just to drop them off. A few A4 sheets of paper. There you go. There's your next song.
0: Yep.
2: Elton would look at it.
0: He's
2: Crocodile Rock.
0: 76 today. And what about this? On the 22nd of May... way back in 1980, Monkey.
2: Oh, yeah, I was 4 years old.
0: This game here debuted.
2: Oh, yeah. Pac-Man. Those noises just take me back.
0: Oh, yeah.
2: I mean, that was back in the day, Shawnee, where Space Invaders and Asteroids were up and about. They were big games.
0: What else? Was Atari 80s or 90s? I'm not sure.
2: Oh, it might have been late 80s or in the 80s. But Pac-Man came along and went, bang, here's a little...

0: eat all the dots. How many dots did you have to eat to get through each maze?
1: 80.
0: 244.
1: Oh, dear.
0: And you remember four of them were special?
1: Oh, I can't remember that.
0: They were flashing. Because they were the power pellets. Because the ghosts, remember the ghosts who chased you around?
1: Jeez.
0: And then Mrs. Pac-Man turned up. Become a family affair.
1: I don't remember that part either. Anyway, that's the 22nd of May. Here's the Little River Band in the Morning Rush.

0: The Little River Band, of course, that song there with John Farnham on lead vocals, not Glenn Shark. Farnsey was, he was in Little River Band there for a while. I reckon they had a residency over in Vegas.
1: Yeah, well, I had to check with you because as soon as it starts, like, oh, that's Farnsey. Forgot he was in Little River Band. That's a great Friday song if you're, I don't know, competing in sport this weekend. I reckon when I played footy years ago, we run out on the oval, particularly finals time, and where we were playing, played different songs on the louds, like right across the ground.
0: Oh, gotcha, yeah.
1: So as you're warming up, you're sort of getting psyched up. That was definitely in there. I reckon.
0: Playing to win, it makes sense.
1: Yeah, Final Countdown by Europe, they always got to run.
0: Yep.
1: Anyway, it's time for this.
0: Yeah, speaking of songs, let's do this.
2: Song, song, blue, everybody knows one.
0: Song this time, different theme each day. Text through your songs too. 0437 882 000. We'll try our best to give you a shout out, and who knows, we might play your song.
1: Okay, songs today that feature a town or city in the name, or maybe a town or city in the artist. Very simple. Text them through. The other day, Sean, I'm always interested when I learn of new places. Sometimes even if they're in your backyard. And I class the whole state of Victoria my backyard.
0: Nice one.
1: Like, if you're Victorian, you sort of think you should know most Victorian towns or cities, right?
0: Oh, well, no, I don't think you should, but, yeah, you might have heard of, and you think, oh, geez, where's that again? Yeah.
1: And I love hearing interesting and new ones. I met a chap the other day. So, oh, yeah.

0: Where are you from? Oh, we live on the Murray. I said, oh, yeah, whereabouts? Oh, we live in a little town called Goodnight. I said, pardon?
1: See you later.
0: He said, yeah, Goodnight. I said, Goodnight? And I thought, oh, we'll get on the radio and I'll wish Goodnight good morning. Good morning, Goodnight.
1: I can't help but Google. Sorry, I'm still listening.
0: So,
1: where is it?
0: If there is anyone listening from Goodnight, hello. But Goodnight.
1: There it is. There you,
0: so,
1: yeah.
0: Now, I'm not sure.
1: Oh, a suburb in New South Wales.
0: Actually, is it? A suburb?
1: Yeah.
0: No, I think you're up the wrong tree there. Anyway.
1: It's across the border in New South. Yeah, it's on the other side. Yeah, okay. So when he says it's a Murray.
0: Well, there you go, see?
1: It's a Murray town, yeah.
0: So there you go. Because it's not in Victoria, I would have known otherwise.
1: Yeah.
0: But I love little strange town names. Yeah. I'm not saying it's strange, but it is different. Good
1: John Williamson writes about a lot of, you know, doesn't he? Outback towns, and Slim Dusty used to do that. He's at the Hamer Hall in Melbourne tonight, by the way, John Williamson. Just thought I'd let you know.
0: Wow. Okay.
1: No, I read that earlier on.
0: You love John Williamson. So songs that feature towns or cities. Doesn't have to be, you know, like John Williamson or Slim Dusty. Doesn't have to be Australian. There's plenty.
1: Should we do like bonus points for regional towns, or you're happy with cities and towns?
0: What are you on today? No, just towns or cities in the title of the artist.
1: All right.
0: There's no bonus. Never has been. Okay. Just... let them be, Sean.
1: Okay. All right.
0: We'll get other concert dates for other people coming up later as well.
1: Text through your songs to 0437 882 000.
0: Now, Goodnight has suddenly got up there in my favourite interesting town names. The other one is you introduced me to Pear Shape over on King Island.
1: Yeah, Pear Shape.
0: Pear Shape. Mm.
1: It all went to hell.
0: What a town name.
1: Yeah.
0: How'd things go in Pear Shape? How do you think they went?
1: Yeah.
0: So anyway, text them through. Towns or cities in songs or artists.
1: 0437 882 000.
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1: G'day, Sean and Monkey here at 10 to 7. Yeah, song list time. We love it, especially on a Friday. You text through your songs to our studio phone on 0437 882 000. Today it's songs, well, in the, yeah, artists, title, to do with towns or cities.
0: Towns or cities. I met a man the other day from a place called Goodnight. I'd never heard of it. I was just interested. I said, oh, that's a fascinating little town. Goodnight. So I'll go with it again. Good morning, goodnight. Okay, so there's plenty here. And I know you're probably leaning onto the more Australiana. So let's start there, right? Your man, Slim Dusty. Great song here.
1: It's getting there.
0: Okay, so Ali and Darren suggested that one.
13: Nice
0: going
13: one,
0: back
13: guys.
0: To Yarrawonga.
13: Yeah.
0: My pa used to play that. And interestingly, Harry, my son, will get married in Yarrawonga in January.
1: I didn't know that's where he's getting married.
0: Yeah, right on Lake Mulwala there. So we might fire that one up.
1: Rightio.
0: We're going back to Yarrawonga. You know, we'll get that going.
1: Sounds good.
0: Jake, good morning, Jake. Always a regular contributor. Songs with towns or cities in the title, Billy Joel.
14: When will you realize Vienna waits for you?
0: Vienna waits for you.
1: Oh, yeah.
0: Tend to play much Billy Joel, so that's good to hear. Adam, okay, he's gone the artist angle here. Anything from these guys?
15: If you leave me now, you'll take away your biggest part.
0: Wait for this bit.
1: That's If You Leave Me Now, Chicago. I didn't do anything. I didn't do anything now.
0: You did.
1: No, I didn't.
0: That's the best part of the song.
1: That's how it's...
0: Baby, please don't
1: Great song
0: go.
1: By Chicago.
0: Oh, wow. Simon, The Waifs. Oh, yeah, this is a big city.
16: I'm in London still. I'm in love.
0: Have I told you the story where I was...
1: You probably have. We've been on air a long time together.
0: Yeah, I do recycle my gear. I was on stage at a pub where The Waifs were going to perform,
1: Oh,
0: right?
1: It's ringing a bell, but I don't remember this
0: but
1: yet.
0: But before The Waifs came on, for some strange reason, I had to introduce or have a Q&A with Barry Bizzle. Remember Barry Bizzle,
1: Take 40? Barry Bizzle, the top 40.
0: So I'm up there with Barry Bizzle talking radio and stuff, right? It must have been boring because a guy with one arm came up to the front and said, put the bloody Waifs on.
1: And you remember that.
0: I got abused by a one-armed man.
1: It doesn't matter how many arms he's got. Why do you need to tell us?
0: Because it's just etched in my head.
1: Oh, right. Okay.
0: Okay. I got nothing against one-armed people.
1: Oh, so the Q&A wasn't going very well at all with Barry Bissell.
0: Well, I thought it was all right. Anyway. They wanted the Waifs. Okay, we're going with this. Sparkles. Good
1: Poor
0: morning.
1: Blake.
0: Hello,
1: yep.
0: Sparkles. Peter Allen, songs with towns or cities in the title. Let's go to Rio, baby.
1: Yes. 7 to 7. That's our song list song for today.

0: Peter Allen. I Go to Rio. That's our song list song for today on The Morning Rush with Sean and Monkey. Don't forget, 1 hour from now, you could possibly win $200 with the game that we play. It's called Radio Scattergories.
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14: 6 degrees in Melbourne, morning fog, then sunny. Atop today, 17. It's 7 o'clock, good morning. I'm David Armstrong. You'll soon not be able to drop off or pick up outside the airport terminals as part of a rebuild. A new zone is being built in the car park, linking to the terminals via a pedestrian bridge. Passengers will have to walk up to 350 metres from the new hub to the terminal for drop-off, 380 metres to the pick-up zone. Those changes set to come into force later this year. An Aston Martin dealership in Richmond's been firebombed, three offenders smashing through the front windows late last night. Two cleaners were inside at the time. They were unharmed. It appears one of the arsonists may have been hurt. Police have retrieved a pair of burnt shoes from the crime scene. A text message sent to City of Melbourne employees has sparked panic ahead of an arrest in Melbourne CBD. Madeline Burke reports.
15: A 31-year-old man was arrested at McDonald's on Swanston Street last night. It's alleged the man, who remains in custody, had made a phone call to Channel 9 in Sydney, threatening to carry out an incident on Bourke Street. Melbourne City Council staff were earlier alerted by text to avoid the Bourke Street area after 7pm due to a possible threat of an incident. Victoria Police say it's aware of that message, which was not police-generated or authorised. The City of Melbourne has defended the decision, saying the text was sent as a precaution to protect the safety of its staff. Madeline Bourke, Melbourne.
14: The recalls for the taxpayer-funded Multicultural Commission to be stood down after she was caught promoting an image that wipes Israel off the map, as well as claiming Jesus and the Virgin Mary were Palestinian. Vivian Nguyen has posted photos of the vile images while attending a Palestinian seniors event. Zionism Victoria says a Multicultural Commission should never be promoting material that erases the Jewish state and amplifies propaganda. Thousands of childcare workers are preparing to walk off the job across the country. The union says almost all educators are facing a pay cut of 4 to 15% unless a new deal is met. Georgie Dent at the Parenthood says workers have already been leaving in droves.
1: And what they were saying is they're not leaving because they want to, they were leaving because they couldn't afford to stay. Because as the cost of living has increased, the smaller wage becomes much more difficult to live on. Mm. So these are qualified educators who need to be paid appropriately.
14: In other news, Gippsland's Rosedale Primary has stopped posting images of its students online among fears they're being used by deep fake scammers. Another group of ISIS-linked Australian women and children are on their way back to Australia after leaving a camp in northeastern Syria on a bus. Electric vehicle sales reached record highs this year. They're up 65% in the first quarter of 2026 compared to last year. Finance, Wall Street's up 276, our dollar 71.5 US.
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14: better. Adelaide's Isaac Rankin suffered a suspected calf strain in last night's loss to Hawthorn in Launceston. It was a seesawing game at UTAS Stadium. Hawthorn held on to record a 9-point win despite Adelaide producing a late surge, and Crows coach Matthew Nix was left disappointed.
17: It's not one clear area at the moment. There's big moments that we had opportunities to tonight, in big moments, to, you know, you could say game should have been ours. I think we won the inside 50 count, we won the ground ball battle, we won a lot of different areas, not the game. Credit to them.
14: Some of Australia's tennis stars have been dealt tough draws at the opening round of the French Open next week. Kimberly Birrell has drawn 5th seed Jessica Pegula. Anna Moulton has 6th seed Daniil Medvedev first up. That's the latest news and sports.
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20: Good morning, it's Daniel Brewer with your local news and sport. Following Wear Orange Wednesday, the State Emergency Service is encouraging more people to consider becoming volunteers. SES Chief Officer of Operations Alistair Drayton says volunteering with the service is a rewarding experience.
21: What it'll actually do for you is it'll actually, I guarantee it'll make a difference in your life, develop new life skills, you'll develop new friendships and relationships. It'll actually give people personal growth in those areas. And we're really encouraging people to come along and learn some new skill sets, of which, you know, using a chainsaw, driving a truck, those sorts of things that people can and might not have thought about doing, but they can do so. And in doing so, they're actually assisting the benefit of their community in the time of need.
20: Victoria Police are continuing to investigate a fire at the rear of a former school on Merivale Road in Morwell, which occurred around 11pm on Friday the 8th of May. The blaze caused extensive damage to the building. Acting Superintendent Mel McLennan says police are urging anyone who may have been in the vicinity at the time to come forward.
22: Yeah, police are continuing that investigation, and please take this as an appeal for any witnesses or anyone that might have knowledge or CCTV that they can assist with our inquiries. Please reach out to us or contact Crime Stoppers.
20: Star of the South will hit the road across Gippsland next week, hosting a series of drop-in information sessions and pop-ups for local residents. Chief Development Officer Erin Coldham says the team is looking forward to speaking directly with locals.
23: We'll be out across Gippsland at various locations over the coming weeks to talk to people about Star of the South and all of the assessment work we've done. So we've done a huge amount of studies over the past 5 to 6 years, and we're ready to share that information.
0: Great food, great atmosphere. Dine in at Grey's Bistro, open for lunch and dinner at the Sale Greyhound Club.
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20: Round 7 of the Football Victoria Latrobe Valley competition kicks off tomorrow night with Tarangan Olympians facing Newbury Yallourn United, while Sunday's matches see Falcons 2000 take on Sale United, East Gippsland United face Morwell Pegasus, Churchill United battle Moa United, and Tarangan City meet Monash SC. That's the latest in local news and sport.
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20: Your four-day forecast for Gippsland and the valley. Morning fog around the region, clearing to a sunny day with light winds becoming easterly 15 to 20 kilometres an hour in the middle of the day. The valley, Sale and Lakes entrance 16, Bairnsdale and Orbost 17. Tomorrow morning fog turning to a partly cloudy day 17. Sunday cloudy with a medium chance of afternoon to evening showers 17. Monday partly cloudy with a chance of showers 17. Currently at 6 degrees.
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0: Good morning, Sean and Monkey here. It's 7:08. Today's Friday, the 22nd of May. On what's been, for me personally, Monkey, a bit of a quick week. Hello to you.
1: A quick week?
0: I feel like this week's gone quick.
1: Oh, right.
0: Not for everyone, but for me, it's like, geez, it's Friday already.
1: Yeah, I love that. I've got a great man I play golf with each week, Adrian, who keeps me very grounded.
0: Oh, he's got really good, he's good with words and what's it called? Yeah, he doesn't pick on us, but he picks up when we say words wrong. Is that him?
1: He watches our grammar, but also he'll just remind you of the realities of life when you say to him, geez, it's been a quick week. 24 hours every day.
0: That's how he says it.
1: You know, he said it hasn't got quicker. It hasn't got slower. But you're right. Quick week. Now, listen. I believe you might want to start a gang. You've run the gang by me. Yeah, I think you're slim pickings here. I think you might be the only gang member. So I think we need to unpack that next.
0: All right, we can do that after Billy Joel on The Morning Rush.

0: It's the Morning Rush with Sean and Monkey at 13 past 7 on your Friday morning. We haven't done one of these in a while. Yeah.
1: Do you know I still get mileage out of the Android gang?
0: As in someone will stop you in the street?
1: No. I look for other Android users. That was our very first gang almost 4 years ago.
0: And the phones lit up that day. I was quite surprised.
1: I was at trivia last night. There was a question about Apple and Steve Jobs. And I went, while we're on it, bugger Apple. Hands up if you're an Android user.
0: How many? Two people?
1: About eight. 8 out of 100. But we all sort of looked at each other and we just nodded. We know.
0: Yeah.
1: We know the truth.
0: All right, What's your gang? Today's gang is Join Me. It's the...
1: Oh, hang on. Depends what it is.
0: I buy a hot roast chicken from the supermarket and put it on the passenger seat and eat it on the way home, gang.
1: Oh, wow. Hang on. Now, let's be specific because there's a lot of gangs out there. I mean, I've been known to buy a hot roast chook among other grocery items and picket it on the way home.
0: I'd buy two a week, I reckon. Yep.
1: Picket it.
0: Just for me.
1: Just pick like the skin or whatever.
0: No, you...
1: But you devour it.
0: Well, I have it on the...
1: So you're not taking it home. You're eating it in the car.
0: Oh, yeah. I have a crack on the way home.
1: Were you doing this yesterday? We're on a Zoom call yesterday, folks, and I swear at one stage I looked up. You know how you look up and you're sort of watching everyone else? Were you doing this yesterday morning?
0: Yeah, that's why I put my video on mute for a while, just so I could have a little bit. I actually bought a chicken yesterday at 8:30 in the morning, and there was an old bloke in front of me at the checkout. He goes, bit early for a truck. Bit early for a truck.
1: Yeah,
0: and I said to him, it's my lunchtime.
1: But he would be thinking, like I would, that you'd be taking that chook home to put in the fridge maybe for kids' lunches or dinner that night. You ate the chook.
0: I had half a chook yesterday morning.
1: What do they call a hot roast chook? Don't they? It's like a bat.
0: Yeah, I've looked at it. Yeah, it's the bachelor's handbag. That's what it's called. That's the slang for it, the bachelor's handbag.
1: You're not a bachelor, though.
0: It even made the Macquarie Dictionary's People Choice Word of the Year.
1: So you reckon there's going to be other people out there who... Who buy a hot roast chook.
0: And you eat it.
1: Sit it in your car and just eat it, just like that. No bread.
0: Good source of protein. No bread. Definitely no bread.
1: How much of it? You ate the whole chook?
0: I had half a chook. Yeah, I had half a chook.
1: Half a chook at 9 a.m?
0: And then I had the rest of it. At lunchtime.
1: What, and it stayed on the passenger seat the whole time?
0: Yeah, it did actually.
1: Wow.
0: On yesterday's occasion. But let's just focus on I buy a hot roast chook from the supermarket and eat it straight away in the car, gang. Do you reckon there'll be a few out there?
1: No.
0: That's, by the way, if you are going to do that today, it's market day at IGA. 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
1: I'll be
0: straight there today.
1: I knew the old stick would be. In fact, that makes sense because before you were like, oh, and I said, what? Hot roast chooks, $8.50.
0: Market day at IGA.
1: So you're saying.
0: Check with your local stores.
1: Economically, it's probably not a bad purchase either.
0: Absolutely.
1: What about your sticky fingers?
0: Oh, yeah. I have
1: napkins. You'd have to have a left hand.
0: In my glove box, I have a big stack of napkins for that. So anyway, there we go.
1: Wow.
0: What do you reckon?
1: I reckon.
0: Join the gang. 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I want you to send a text to 0437 882 000.
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3: The 40K countdown, there's 40K in the kitty at the start. There's 20 calls that are made and you've got to choose. Do you take the $1,000 up front or stick around for the jackpot? So far, Monkey, out of 14 people that have received the call, 12 have taken the $1,000 up front, but two are in the jackpot. Wow.
4: Yeah, and of course, that'll come right down to the end. So more people might stay in for the jackpot. More might take the cash. 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
3: Peter Ford on a Friday morning, hello to you.
5: Hello to you both.
3: This time yesterday, we were talking about the new doco series on Kylie Minogue, which I haven't started yet. I'm waiting for my partner, Charlotte. We're going to watch it together. But, geez, I understand there's been a little bit of, well, would you call it negative feedback?
5: Yeah, a little bit. Look, I said to you yesterday, and I still believe, that it's very, very entertaining and very well put together with stuff that they've found and, you know, moments that were captured that they've somehow been able to access. But there is some industry feedback, more to do with things that were left out. And I must say, some of the points that people have made to me, I think, are pretty valid. I mean, the thing is, you can never include everything. You can never mention everyone. Even if you've got 3 hours, you're still not going to do it. But there are some key people who I think were left out, just not even getting a passing mention. A woman called Amanda Pellman, who was the woman who discovered Kylie as a singer. She was singing at a fundraiser night for the Fitzroy Football Club.
4: Oh, yeah.
5: And she'd never sung before. And she spotted her and thought, yeah, you've got something. Also, there was a man called Terry Blaney, who was her manager for 25 years.
4: All right.
5: So that's, you know, that's a long stretch.
4: Mm.
5: It's not like a fleeting thing. Michael Gudinski doesn't get a mention.
4: Oh,
5: and
4: okay.
5: The late Michael Gudinski, of course, was very close friend and very supportive of her in the early days, toured her right throughout Australia many, many times. Jan Russ, who was the woman who cast her in Neighbours in the first place, doesn't get a mention. So
4: Peter,
5: there's a lot.
4: Peter Ford, who met her in the tea rooms at Channel 10 and said, well, you could be a star.
5: Thank you, Monkey. Yes, yeah, so that was the worst oversight of all. And even, how's about this one? Even Locomotion doesn't even get a mention.
4: What?
5: So, song, yeah. I know. So if you're kind of doing her history, I just am really surprised that you can leave out key things and key moments. And but, you know, as I say, you're never going to please everybody. Mm. Now, whether Kylie has got, see, she fell out with Terry Blaney.
4: Yeah.
5: She fell out with Amanda Pellman.
4: Mm, okay.
5: So maybe she didn't want to mention them. Or it may be that she's going to say, look, I didn't edit it. I had nothing to do with it. I said, you include what you want to do. I'm staying out of it. Mm. That may be absolutely true as well.
3: Some interesting names there. Like you said, yes, the producers maybe had no idea about this. There might be more to it, but there's some pretty big names there. I've just had a flashback, Pete. Yes, you met Kylie Minogue. Did you go to her 21st at a bar in Richmond? Have I got that right?
5: Oh, you're bringing up that TV appearance again, aren't you?
3: No.
5: Yeah, there is a piece of television that's on YouTube where I was reporting on TV, this is 39 years ago or something, I did go to her 21st birthday party.
4: Mm. Yeah. But I think, didn't you?
5: And now, the bizarre thing about that is, you know, she's now 59 and I'm in my mid-40s. So
4: yeah, very funny. Thanks, Pete. Have a great weekend.
5: Thank you for that. Bye.

0: 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Sean and Monkey here. 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After 7.30, Monkey, it's your thought on sport. Can you give us a bit of a sneaky peeky?
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4: And on sentences for people who desecrate war memorials, two young women aged 20 and 22 appeared in court charged with various offences. 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
11: 6 degrees in Melbourne, morning fog, then sunny atop today's 17. It's 7.30. Good morning. I'm David Armstrong. It's been revealed tens of thousands of days have been wiped off prison sentences due to a COVID-19 disruption discount introduced by the Andrews government equates to more than 2,000 years from Victorian jail terms. Herald Sun reporting one prisoner received an almost 15-month deduction on their sentence. Shadow Police Minister Brad Batten says he's not surprised.
12: The Allan Labor government kept this data hidden like they keep all data hidden here in Victoria. It's only in Victoria where you're seeing thousands of years stripped away from sentences for being locked up during COVID in the prison system, when we were the longest lockdown state in the country.
11: Two cleaners have escaped a brazen fire bombing at a luxury car dealership in Richmond. Here's Madeline Burke.
13: Two cleaners were inside the Aston Martin dealership on Swan Street last night. It was 11:30 when three offenders broke in, smashing through the windows and set it alight. The offenders fled in a vehicle. It appears one of them may have been burnt, with police collecting what appeared to be a pair of badly burnt shoes. A passerby reported seeing two burning items on the middle of the road outside the dealership. It appears it was a small fire which did not spread through the building. Madeline Burke, Melbourne.
11: Albanese government's reportedly open to amendments on its proposal to tax some discretionary trusts. Labor sources have told The Age a months-long consultation on those trust changes is now being planned. Iran has expanded the no-go zone around the Strait of Hormuz, defying the US to take it. President Donald Trump says he'll not give up until the straits open.
14: We want it open. We want it free. We don't want tolls.
15: Can they keep their highly enriched uranium?
14: No, no. We get the highly enriched. We will get it. We don't need it. We don't want it. We'll probably destroy it after we get it, but we're not going to let them have it.
11: A quarter of surveyed families say they're cutting back on children's sport due to rising cost of living pressures. Parents are ditching everything from swimming lessons to birthdays and other extracurricular activities such as music lessons. Head of Research and Insights at Compare Club, Kate Brown, says it's causing tensions because people don't want their children to be missing out.
15: Activities where kids are getting the opportunity that, you know, to socialise, it's really good for their physical health, mental health and their development. And we're really looking beyond cutting back those sort of luxury extras and really getting into the nitty-gritty now.
11: In finance, Wall Street's up 276 points, the dollar trading at 71.5 US.
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11: better. Hawthorn's had a 9-point win over Adelaide, extending their winning streak in Launceston to 12 games. After a slow start, the Hawks winning the clash 10-15-75 to 9-12-66. Blake Hardwick with 4 goals for the Hawks. Coach Sam Mitchell says he was pleased with how the side responded after a disappointing first quarter.
16: Beaten in every tough aspect of the game. I thought the players adjusted really well. We made a couple of changes at quarter time or just before that, and you know, to their credit, they sort of bought into the way that the game needed to be played. And yeah, there was a lot of really good aspects of the last three quarters.
11: Alex de Minaur has cruised into the semi-finals of the Hamburg Tennis Open. Brooks Koepka leads the PGA Tour's Byron Nelson event after an 8-under par opening round. And another layday has been called at Surfing's Championship Tour event at Raglan in New Zealand. That's the latest news and sport.
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18: Good morning, it's Daniel Brewer with your local news and sport. Road users across Gippsland are being forced to navigate worsening pothole problems, with concerns motorists are hitting damaged sections of roads every 100 metres. Emma Clark reports.
19: Leader of the Nationals and Shadow Minister for Roads and Road Safety, Danny O'Brien, said despite Labor's claims of record road maintenance spending, our roads are still in appalling state. During a Public Accounts and Estimates Committee hearing, it was revealed that 185 road sections are subject to speed limit reductions due to the poor state of the road. Mr. O'Brien said road users pay every day through vehicle damage, yet few ever receive compensation for the damage caused. Emma Clark, Ace Radio.
18: Families across the Gippsland region are being urged to rethink the morning school run as National Walk Safely to School Day is on today. Harold Scrooby from the Pedestrian Council of Australia has told Ace Radio the initiative has been encouraging health habits for the last 27 years.
20: Well, Walk Safely to School Day is now in its 27th year. It's very important because children are our greatest asset and we need to teach them how they can cross roads safely. And that's why for 27 years we've been telling they must always hold an adult's hand when they cross the road.
18: The community is invited to attend the opening of a historical time capsule in Bairnsdale tomorrow, hosted by the Apex Club of Bairnsdale. The original capsule was sealed in 1975 before being opened and resealed in 2001. Social media and marketing coordinator Cassie O'Kelly says it's expected to be a great community event.
21: There's files and envelopes in there that people from the community can come along and collect that. We've got information on people who, you know, submitted items 25 years ago. And then an hour later, we'll be resealing the time capsule with new envelopes.
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18: Round 7 of North Gippsland Football Netball League tomorrow, Cowra versus Sale City. Hayfield take on Yulon North. Woodside versus Yarram. TTU take on Rosedale. And Glengarry versus Churchill. Senior football and A-grade netball from a quarter past 2. That's the latest in local news and sport.
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18: Your 4-day forecast for Gippsland and the valley. Morning fog around the region, clearing to a sunny day with light winds becoming easterly 15 to 20 kilometres an hour in the middle of the day. The valley, Salon Lakes entrance 16, Bairnsdale and Orbost 17. Tomorrow morning fog turning to a partly cloudy day 17. Sunday cloudy with a medium chance of afternoon to evening showers 17. Monday partly cloudy with a chance of showers 17. At the moment it's 5 degrees.
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0: 8:22. This is the Morning Rush with Sean and Monkey here on your Friday. Time to talk a bit of sport. Monkey's thought on sport. Much happening today, Monkey?
1: A little bit of a mixed bag. Obviously, we have to mention Scott Pendlebury's AFL record game tomorrow, 433 times. It'll make it that he's ran out for Collingwood. Incredible effort. I mean, I know there's a lot said about, geez, they're overdoing it, they're milking it or whatever. You can't deny how impressive it is. I don't think I'll be watching, but
0: 4:35 Saturday afternoon. Yeah,
1: we'll see how that all plays out. Geez, I hope he doesn't do a hammy.
0: Eagles
1: in the warm up. Yeah, I just pop him over the fence. All right, so today let's start with soccer quickly. We don't talk about the round ball game much, but the best player in the what's the league called?
0: Well, I don't know which part of the world.
1: Australia.
0: EPL, English Premier League.
1: Australia.
0: The A-League.
1: That's it, the A-League. So the Johnny Warren medal was handed out overnight to Juan Mata.
0: Juan Mata.
1: Yeah, he's the old veteran. He's a Spaniard, 38-year-old.
0: He
1: played for Victory in this last season.
0: Okay, yeah, because that happens, doesn't it? The A-League sometimes gets, I won't say the washed-up players, but they can get some of the players that are towards the end of their career and they come over here.
1: Yeah, so Juan took that out, so well done.
0: He won that.
1: His teammates nicknamed him Doesn't Matter. That's terrible. I'm struggling today. Hey, listen, before we get into footy, I want to talk about the fact that I didn't have a great score at golf yesterday. I had 34 points. Not terrific.
0: Oh, well done.
1: In a Stableford round. But I'm using something that you are trying to suggest is illegal. I've actually got my hands on these new tees. So tees are what you put your ball on when you hit it from the tee.
0: Well explained, yep.
1: And they've been imported from Japan. You can't buy them anywhere.
0: Yeah, you showed me one the other day. They're illegal. You can't use them. So now you are cheating at golf to try and get your handicap to single figures.
1: Yeah, but you're saying they're illegal, but you have no basis on that. Like, it's just, they're very different. They sort of go up.

0: I didn't align very well.
1: Nico Hearn or Mark Allen or an ex-pro golfer on the program to...
0: We'll do that because until I'm told they're illegal, I'll continue to use them. The boys I played with were happy.
1: Were they? I don't know. I feel like...
0: They're
1: not legal. That's... Yeah.
0: When I win and take money off them, perhaps they'll complain. But anyway, I'm using the Japanese imported tees. Yep, you're winding me up.
1: Yeah, we're getting into...
0: Okay. No, it's like the Logies when they bring the music up. I haven't even got to the main part of my segment.
1: Apologies. Texas had to get going there. It's 19-8.
0: What's going on?
1: The Morning Rush with Sean and Monkey.

0: That's a ripper. Texas. Couldn't wait to get that song on.
1: Wow.
0: I don't want to love her. It's a quarter to eight. The Morning Rush with Shauna Monkey, Friday edition.
1: Okay. You know what? This is the first time this has happened on Monkey's Thought on Sport. But because I was denied the time, I want the whole intro again. Part two. Come on.
0: Wait, okay. I've got gear.
1: I've got gear here.
0: I thought you were done. Okay. Here we go.
1: I want the whole intro. Come on, pump it up.

0: Monkey's Thought on Sport, part two.
1: Yeah, well, yeah, we just got into the song a bit quick there. Now, what I wanted to say, the main part I wanted to talk about was earlier in the show, you were talking off air about the fact you were comparing your mother, Kath, okay, who's a short lady, short in stature, big, big in spirit. You were comparing her to the wizard from Hawthorne. You're reading about the wizard and he got a bit of a bad knock last night and, you know, it's a bit contentious that he stayed on the ground, all those sort of things. Of course, Hawthorne got over the line. He's pretty important late too. He had a big play.
0: Yeah.
1: Anyway, you were comparing Kath Callan to Nick the Wizard Watson.
0: Yeah, I went around the grounds last night and texted a few of my mates and said, who's taller out of Kathy Cullen and then the Wizard, just to see what my mates think.
1: And the Wiz. So you discovered that the Wizard is actually 5'7". So he sort of towers over Kathy.
0: Yeah, he does.
1: Who's around 5'2".
0: Yeah, I text Dad this morning. Yeah, no, he's got mum covered.
1: Yeah, right.
0: A good hand, you would say.
1: Yeah, so what I'm going to do to you like you did to your mates, I've got a couple of past and current players who are also short in stature.
0: Oh, okay.
1: And I want you to tell me, is Kath bigger than them? Are you ready?
0: All right, okay.
1: Danny Craven played for the Bears and the Saints. Craven. Danny Craven.
0: Yeah. No, I reckon he was 5'4".
1: He was. He had Kath. What about little Libba? Tony Liberatore, Brownlow medalist. Surely Kath's got Libba covered.
0: Yeah, I reckon Libba was about the same as maybe the Wiz, actually. 5'7"?
1: No, he's 5'4".
0: 5'4", was he?
1: Yeah. Caleb Daniel, former Bulldog. Wears the helmet, now plays for North Melbourne.
0: He played in a flag. Did he play in that
1: one?
0: Yeah. 5'5" Caleb.
1: No, he's 5'6". The only one she's got covered, I've had to go way back to the 40s, a bloke called Jim Nipper Bradford.
0: Oh, a little nipper.
1: Yeah, he was 5'1". Now, if you don't want to go to the ads or another song or just wind me up again, I've got another text here. Scooter, good morning. We're talking about Scott Pendlebury, his big game. He's playing 433. That's the number.
0: Yeah. He's equal to, at the moment, 432, and he'll play his 433rd game tomorrow.
1: And you were saying it starts at 4:35.
0: I thought it was in the 4 o'clock hour somewhere.
1: I think it's 4:35 is the actual bounce.
0: Right.
1: Scooter suggests they should roll it forward 2 minutes and play it at 4:33 to acknowledge
0: his football number.
1: Yeah, not a bad idea, Scooter. Now, when we come back, Sean started one of the most ridiculous gangs we've ever started on the Morning Rush.
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0: Don't forget, one of our own is going to head down the slide for the big freeze. That's coming up, the King's birthday long weekend. Our little pocket rocket, Melissa, she's going to be a bit fresh, monkey.
1: Oh, yeah, and she's going to be, you know, whizzing down the slide, won't she? Now, you've probably seen Melissa on the streets of Gippsland. She's always greeted you with a big smile and plenty of enthusiasm. We'll test that out in the icy waters at the big freeze.
0: Yeah, and if you want to make a donation and support her, we do have the links and info for you online at gippslandsgold.com.au. Nine to eight on the Morning Rush with Sean and Monkey here on your Friday morning. I started a gang early on. I'm keen to see if there's many people that have joined my gang, Monkey. It's the I buy a hot chicken from the supermarket and put it on the passenger seat and eat it, gang.
1: Mm. Not just nibble and then take it home, eats it.
0: Yeah.
1: And stays there till it's done. You haven't got much support.
0: Okay.
1: I mean, I predicted this, didn't I? I said, oh, Jesus, I don't know if it's going to be a very strong gang. But you've got a couple. Watto, he's into it. He likes to buy the hot chook and put it on the passenger seat.
0: Good on you, Watto. Welcome.
1: Loves ripping. Now, I've heard of this. The Pope's nose off. Is that the bum of the chicken?
0: Well, no, it's funny, actually, because I thought it's the parson's nose.
1: Oh, the parson or the Pope. Yeah. I think it's the same thing he's talking about.
0: The parson's nose.
1: Yeah.
0: I never knew what that was.
1: Anyway, he's in your gang.
0: Yep, right.
1: Anthony's the same. Like, you know, Anthony's excited because he starts the text like this. Shawnee boy, I'm in, absolutely. Start with the drumsticks and then onto the breast. But he's not a fan about the little rubber band or that little bit of string around the legs.
0: Oh, yeah, that holds them in, yeah.
1: See, this is all, you know, you got to think of the dangers too. I hope you're not driving when you're eating your hot chicken.
0: No, I wouldn't do that.
1: You pull
0: no,
1: up.
0: No, yeah, absolutely. Oh, absolutely.
1: And I still worry about the grease. But then Noel's topped it. Noel's definitely in your gang, right?
0: Good on you, Noel. What's happening?
1: But it wasn't a hot chook. Noel's texted in, I once ate a Peking duck while I was driving home from Queensland.
0: Oh, no.
1: So I don't know if he had the little pancakes and the spring onion and the hoisin, is it?
0: No, make sure.
1: Sauce?
0: Yeah, that thing. Make sure you are pulled over. Yeah, we encourage safe driving.
1: So pretty pathetic gang, really.
0: Okay,
1: your
0: no worries.
1: Hot chook in the car gang.
0: Here's Ike and Tina Turner. It's the Morning Rush. Sean and Monkey here at 7 to 8 on your Friday morning.

0: It's the Morning Rush. Sean and Monkey here at 4 minutes to 8 o'clock.
1: All right, a couple of texts have come in here, Shawnee. One from Michelle. Morning, Michelle. Bit of a theory around Scott Pendlebury. In regards to Pendles, he's playing 433.
0: Correct.
1: What does 4 + 3 + 3 equal?
0: 10.
1: The number Pendles wears.
0: Oh.
1: Righto, Michelle.
0: Okay.
1: She's clearly a Pie supporter, but well done. Good observation. Another text come in around the time Peter Ford was on. He was talking about Kylie Minogue's new documentary and the fact they don't mention this song, Locomotion, in the doco, which was her big breakthrough hit.
0: Doesn't get a run.
1: You know, it was obviously a remake. Bernie Harris's text in. Morning, Bernie. Kylie sang Locomotion at Fitzroy Footy Club's fundraiser at Festival Hall. I was in attendance.
0: There you go, of course.
1: Of course, when he was...
0: Fantastic footballer for the...
1: Yeah.
0: The Lions back in the day. There we go. Who wants to play Radio Scattergrees? The jackpot's $200. The fourth caller will get through. Call now, 1300 00 1242.
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12: 6 degrees in Melbourne, morning fog, then sunny atop today, 17 at 8 o'clock. Good morning. I'm David Armstrong. Melbourne Airport scrapping its curbside drop-off and pick-up as part of a rebuild to expand the international terminal. A new zone is being built in the car park linking to the terminals via a pedestrian bridge. Spokesperson Andrew Lund says it does mean a longer walk for passengers, but the trade-off is much more space and hopefully an end of long queues of traffic.
13: It's the biggest change to the ground transport network at the airport since it opened in 1970. It will be quite a significant change, but we need to do it so that we can expand the international terminal just to cater for the sheer volume of people who are now using the airport.
12: 5 teens have been arrested after a high-speed pursuit and a crash involving 2 stolen cars in Melbourne southeast. Madeline Burke reports.
14: Police were on patrol in Cranbourne East in the early hours of this morning when they saw a group of teens running from a 2-car crash on Cachoola Road. One of those teenagers, a 19-year-old, was arrested nearby. The remaining teens got into a Mazda 3 wagon, which was later seen travelling at speeds of of up to 180 k's per hour on the Monash Freeway. Tyre deflation devices were deployed and the vehicle came to a stop where four teens aged between 16 and 19 were arrested. The group remains in custody. Madeline Burke, Melbourne.
12: A car parked outside a Port Melbourne home has been set on fire. Fire crews called reports of a blaze on Florence Place around 4:30 this morning, arriving to find residents had managed to largely extinguish the flames. New Zealand's finance minister is urging Australians, upset at the changes to the capital gains tax, to take their business across the ditch. Nicola Willis telling 3AW Breakfast, New Zealand is the place to be at the moment.
15: New Zealand is a great place for Aussies to invest. No capital gains tax, full stop. We've got a very simple tax system, broad base, low rate. Our inflation's running a bit lower than yours.
12: Another group of ISIS brides are heading back to Australia. The women and children have left a camp in northeastern Syria to travel to Damascus before flying home. Labor Minister Tanya Plibersek says authorities will be waiting.
16: They'll face the same consequences as the first group, which is if there are any crimes that they're accused of, they'll be taken into custody and treated with the full force of the law.
12: Two young brothers, 3 and 5, have been abandoned by their parents in a forest in Portugal. They were found wandering down a remote road at night. Their parents, survivalists, had blindfolded them, dumped them in a wood and told them they could only remove their eye covers once they'd found a knife that had been buried in the ground. They were left with nothing more than a change of clothing, 2 pieces of fruit and 2 bottles of water. In finance, Wall Street's up 276 points, our dollar 71.5 US.
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12: Hawthorn's 9-point win over Adelaide has been overshadowed by a nasty head knock to star Nick Watson. He was allowed to stay out on the field for 3 minutes before being sent for a concussion test. Hawthorn held on to record a 9-point win despite Adelaide producing a late surge. Crows coach Matthew Nick says his side are yet to hit their straps.
18: We need to get a performance and put a performance out there over a full four-quarter game against a really good side. And we haven't done that yet. So we're not blind to the fact that there's still some improvements still to come. And it's probably where I think there's a bit of frustration, in, especially those who watch us closely.
12: Tonight, St Kilda take on Fremantle in Perth. Caleb Sarong to miss the Dockers' attempt at a club record 10th straight win. Sarong out with a calf injury. Meantime, Collingwood skipper Darcy Moore is back in the side for Scott Pendlebury's record-breaking 433rd game tomorrow. That's the latest news and sport.
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21: Good morning, it's Daniel Brewer with your local news and sport. Investigations are continuing into the fire that broke out at the rear of an old school building on Merivale Road, Morwell, around 11 p.m. on Friday the 8th of May. Acting Superintendent Mel McLennan says detectives are keen to speak with anyone who was in the area and may have information.
22: Yeah, police are continuing that investigation and please take this as an appeal for any witnesses or anyone that might have knowledge or CCTV that they can assist with our inquiries. Please reach out to us or contact Crime Stoppers.
21: Residents across Gippsland will have the chance to learn more about Star of the South with a series of community information sessions and pop-ups getting underway next week. Chief Development Officer Erin Coldham says the team is looking forward to speaking directly with locals.
23: We'll be out across Gippsland at various locations over the coming weeks to talk to people about Star of the South and all of the assessment work we've done. So we've done a huge amount of studies over the past 5 to 6 years and we're ready to share that information to anyone who wants to come along and learn more.
21: The State Emergency Service is making a fresh push for volunteers in the wake of Wear Orange Wednesday. Chief Officer of Operations Alistair Drayton says joining the SES is a highly rewarding way to give back.
24: What it'll actually do for you is it'll actually, I guarantee it'll make a difference in your life, develop new life skills, you'll develop new friendships and relationships. It'll actually give people personal growth in those areas. And we're really encouraging people to come along and learn some new skill sets, of which, you know, using a chainsaw, driving a truck, those sorts of things that people can and might not have thought about doing, but they can do so. And in doing so, they're actually assisting the benefit of their community in the time of need.
0: Great food, great atmosphere. 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
21: Round 6 continues on Saturday afternoon in Gippsland League football and netball. Bairnsdale are at home taking on Druin at Bairnsdale City Oval. Leongatha do battle against Sale at Leongatha Recreation Reserve, and Morwell versus Maui at Morwell Recreation Reserve. Senior football gets underway at 20 past 2, A-grade netball at 2:35. That's the latest in local news and sport.
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21: Your four-day forecast for Gippsland and the valley. Morning fog around the region, clearing to a sunny day with light winds becoming easterly 15 to 20 kilometres an hour in the middle of the day. The valley, Sale and Lakes entrance 16, Bairnsdale and Orbost 17. Tomorrow morning fog turning to a partly cloudy day 17. Sunday cloudy with a medium chance of afternoon to evening showers 17. Monday partly cloudy with a chance of showers 17. Currently at 6 degrees.
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4: Jackpot is $200 for today. John's having a go. Good morning, John.
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5: No, it's not.
25: All right. Oh, okay. Very matter of fact, John, you're zoned in, you're locked in, you're ready to go.
5: We are.
4: Oh, we.
25: Oh, okay. Mm. Who else is there, John? Come on, out them.
5: I've got my son, Charlie.
25: Oh, okay. Yeah. Father-son deal. Like it. Okay.
4: All righty. Every answer needs to start with the same letter, which we'll get for you. John?
25: Old stickler. Has to be in order.
4: I like the letter first.
25: It's a G. Righty-o. A G for golf. Golf. G. Yep.
4: All your answers need to start with G. John, if you're struggling, say pass and don't double up on a word. Are you good to go, guys?
5: Yep.
26: Yeah.
25: All right. Oh, I can hear Charlie. Let's go, John. Something that keeps you warm.
5: Pass.
25: Something that grows.
5: Pass.
25: Something you turn on and off.
5: Gas stove.
25: Something in a kid's school bag.
5: Pass.
25: Something an aeroplane does.
5: Glide.
25: Something you catch.
5: Pass.
25: Something sharp.
5: Guillotine.
25: A country.
5: Germany.
25: A chocolate or lolly.
5: Pass.
25: A band or musician.
5: George Thorogood.
25: Something that keeps you warm.
5: Gas heater.
25: Oh, couldn't have had gas twice.
4: No, gas stove, you already said.
25: But look, it's 5 out of 10. We'll give you a pass, boys. Plus, you never know, Charlie. Dad might take you to Lakeside Tourist Park, Halls Gap, if you're lucky enough to be a caller of the month. You're in the draw, okay, guys?
5: Right. Awesome. Thanks.
4: Absolutely. And Radio's Categories, that'll be back on Monday. We'll do it for $250.

0: It's the Morning Rush. Sean and Monkey. It's Michael Jackson, Billie Jean. You might be on social media and seen the video of a robot trying to do that dance. Monkey, have you seen that?
1: Yeah, I did.
0: And the robot carked it, fell over, couldn't get up. Very funny.
1: I don't know if a robot can cark it, but I know what you mean. He was doing the moonwalk and then tried to do something else, tripped over the stair, and then he just laid there.
0: And the music kept going.
1: Do you know what, though?
2: Doom, doom, boom, doom, doom, doom.
1: When I see a robot fail, I feel good.
0: I
1: don't want them taking over. On our men's wellness retreat last weekend in Brisbane.
0: Oh, the boys' footy trip,
1: yeah,
0: yes.
1: Yeah, I didn't get up early enough, but quite a few of them did and went for a walk. They were walking along the Brisbane River, and a robot ran past them. No joke.
0: Oh, right.
1: They thought they were still out, if you know what I mean, still under the influence, but they weren't. It was a robot. Hey, when we come back, well, I'm going to test out my daughter because we want to test out what young adults are capable of. That come up earlier in the show. But up next, Shawnee.
0: Of course.
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0: Happening tomorrow, the Stratford Past Players and Officials Day. It's happening at the J.A. Boyd Rec Reserve. You can catch up with your old teammates maybe from Stratty as they take on tomorrow Wayung.
1: Oh, Past Players Days are always good. Lots of stories. There's a barbecue lunch on. There'll be some guest speakers. Kelly Gartung will speak about the early days of netball. And VFL legend, of course, from Footscray and South Melbourne, former coach of Stratty, Peter Morrison.
0: It's a great day. 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
12: I'm
2: a mixture of happy and sad. It's my last call, for the 40K countdown. But happy because Dan the Cashman is back next week. And after today, he still has five more chances for you to win. Let's make the call today.
9: Hello.
2: Hello, Nicole. It's Matt calling from the 40K countdown. How are you?
9: I'm great. How are you, Dan?
2: Fantastic. Now, I want to offer you a brilliant choice of something just before the start of the weekend. Have you been listening to the radio and hearing all the other callers pick whether they want the money or to stay in the final draw?
9: Yeah, I have, yes.
2: Okay, so have you given it some thought about what you might do?
9: Yeah, definitely.
2: Okay, you sound determined. You sound like you were expecting this call and you were ready to play straight away, which is good. All right, so officially, I have to give you the choice. At the moment, there are just two people in the final draw. I suppose with our final calls, it could get up to a maximum eight people. Or do you want to take the instant $1,000? Nicole, the choice is yours.
9: I'll take the instant $1,000, thanks.
2: Bills to pay, is it?
9: Yeah.
2: How did I know? I got an instant sense you were determined from the moment that I rung. Nicole, congratulations, $1,000 all yours.
9: Thank you so much.
2: Okay, so we've got the weekend. That means you've still got time to get yourself into the final draws. They happen across the next week with Dan the Cash Man. He returns Monday. Go to 40kcountdown.com.au, find a location near you, get shopping and get your entry in.

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1: All right, we're gonna end the show and end the week going back to the start of the show today, the Stumper segment, our little brain teaser. Have you got it there in front of you? Can you bring it up? Because it was an interesting Stumper. Do you want to repeat it?
0: I will. So today's Stumper was, about a third of young adults say they do not know how to do this. What is this?
1: Okay.
0: A third.
1: And we finally found out the answer, and it was to cook spaghetti.
0: To make spaghetti.
1: But what I found interesting was all the other people saying what young adults maybe aren't very good at.
0: The incorrect guesses.
1: Yeah. So I thought, why not test this against a young adult? My third child, Layla, 22 years of age. Good morning, Lay.
2: Hi, how are you?
1: Well, good. You're going to do the pub test here because I reckon a lot of our listeners here who text these in were probably older people, older adults going, okay. Young people don't know how to do it. So, Shawnee, give a ding or a dong
0: ding
1: for Layla
0: and a dong
1: here.
0: For Layla.
1: Did we give her the millionaire music? Really set the scene?
0: Oh, yeah, no, let's do that. Yeah, hold on.
1: Not to make you nervous, darling.
2: Rightio.
1: I know you've got a busy day ahead of you. Okay, you ready to go?
2: Sure am.
1: All right, Alfie. Alfie had texted in. He reckons young adults probably don't know how to use an iron.
2: Oh, no. I know how to use an iron.
1: Okay.
0: All right.
1: So no worries.
2: Rubbish.
1: That's rubbish. All right. Burra texts in. Young adults probably don't know how to use a washing machine.
2: No. Learnt that at a young age. I know how to use a washing machine. Right.
0: Your dad might say different. He claims that he's the
2: chief. No, I'm pretty good at it, Dad.
0: Okay.
1: Well, you know.
2: I think Dad needs a lesson, actually.
1: Well, you know how to use it. You just don't know how to empty it. You know, sometimes we have to give them another wash, don't we, darling, when they stay in there too long. Okay, Lee. Oh, no. Layla will be good on this one. Lee had texted in. He said, I reckon young adults don't know how to budget.
2: No. I'm all over that, Lee. Thank you very much.
0: Another ding.
1: Oh, no. She's
0: good, is she?
1: She's really good on that. She. I won't reveal numbers, but she's got this savings account.
0: Oh, what are they?
1: She goes, Dad, can you lend me $20 for this? Because I can't afford it. I said, I know how much you've got in that. That's my savings. I'm not touching that.
0: Oh.
1: All right, last one. Kevin.
2: Next question.
1: Kevin had said young adults probably don't know how to cook.
2: Kevin. Rubbish, Kevin. Who are these people texting?
1: Okay,
2: Come on. We know how to cook, Dad,
0: What's your go-to dish? Can you do spag bol?
2: Yeah, probably spag bol on a Friday night.
0: There we go.
2: So, all of it.
1: All right, okay. Yeah. Well, according to Layla, young adults are pretty good. Good way to finish. Thanks, darling. We'll see you later.
2: Thank you. All right.
0: Have a great day, Layla. That's it from us as well. We'll catch you on Monday.
1: Be good.
3: Tom Elliott. On the program today, the Premier Jacinta Allen has said many times here in Victoria we have adult time for adult crime. I can tell you this is a lie. Also, the Australian Services Union has a proposal to remove council rate caps. This could be another kick in the teeth for property owners. Melbourne Airport wants to get rid of curbside drop-off and pick-up. And what was your first job? And more importantly, what did you learn from it? 133 693.
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13: 6 degrees in Melbourne, morning fog, then sunny atop today's 7:10. It's 8:30. Good morning. I'm David Armstrong. Melbourne Airport scrapping its curbside drop-off and pick-up. Alex Riddell reports.
14: As part of a rebuild, a new pick-up and drop-off zone is being built in the car park, linking to the terminals via a new pedestrian bridge. The airport says it's had to make the change so it can expand the international terminal. Passengers will have to walk up to 350 metres from the new T123 transport hub to the terminal drop-off and 380 metres to the pick-up zone. It comes amid growing passenger numbers predicted to double by 2038 to 68 million. The change comes into effect later this year and a number of travellers have told The Age they suspect it's just a matter of time before the airport starts charging users of the new hub. Alex Riddell, Melbourne.
13: Melbourne's escalating bar wars have taken a new turn. Venue owners targeted in recent firebombings now receiving extortion demands for $10,000 a month. The Age is reporting the threatening messages promise businesses they'll be removed from a so-called list of destruction if they pay up. 23-year-old suspect who fled to Iraq is linked to Kaz Hamad. John Sly Sylvester telling 3AW the payment is to be made to the United Nations World Food Programme, which strengthens the theory that the attacks are ideologically motivated.
15: This fella, the theory goes, has found God and he is trying to make up for his sinful past by attacking places including the strip clubs, the brothels and the bars that he used to go to. And the money is to go to the World Food Bank.
13: In other news, there are calls for the taxpayer-funded Multicultural Commissioner to be stood down after she was caught promoting an image that wipes Israel off the map, as well as claiming Jesus and the Virgin Mary were Palestinian. And a quarter of surveyed families say they're cutting back on children's activities due to rising cost of living pressures and includes sport, swimming and music lessons, even birthdays. In finance, the dollar, 71.5 US.
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13: better. Hawthorn coach Sam Mitchell says he has full faith in their medical team after forward Nick Watson was left on the field for at least 3 minutes in last night's game, despite copping a heavy knock. He then returned to the ground after a quarter-time concussion test. The Hawks winning the clash against Adelaide and Chile Launceston by 9 points. Round 11 continues tonight with a double header. Ben McKay back for Essendon against injury-ravaged Richmond after being omitted for the past fortnight, while St Kilda take on Fremantle at Optus Stadium. That's the latest news and sports.
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21: Your four-day forecast for Gippsland and the valley. Morning fog around the region, clearing to a sunny day with light winds, becoming easterly 15 to 20 kilometres an hour in the middle of the day. The valley, Sale and Lakes entrance 16, Bairnsdale and Orbost 17. Tomorrow morning fog turning to a partly cloudy day 17. Sunday cloudy with a medium chance of afternoon to evening showers 17. Monday partly cloudy with a chance of showers 17. Currently at 6 degrees.
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3: It is 25 to 9. Good morning. Well, this latest revelation about a couple of teenage firebombers has made me incredibly angry. So what will happen is, you remember that this liquor business, 80 Proof, it was firebombed and the business lost roughly $1 million worth of stock. And the firebombing was carried out by a 15 and a 16-year-old, a pair of them. Now, one of them apparently was also involved in the attacks on the Bar Bambi nightclub. And it's all part of this wave of firebombings, which is partly just good old standover tactics, you know, pay us protection money, otherwise we'll burn your business. And allied to that, there's buy our bootleg liquor, you know, usually vodka or something distilled. And again, if you don't, we'll firebomb your business. Now, the Premier Jacinta Allen, in reaction to the crime crisis that has enveloped Melbourne over the past decade, many times has had this to say.
2: Adult time for violent crime is now law.
3: Adult time for violent crime is now law. Now, just think about it. This 15 and 16-year-old who were found guilty of firebombing, they pled guilty to it, got off with a corrections order. Basically, it means they have to be happy little Vegemites for the next year or so, but no imprisonment, no time behind bars. Now, arson is one of the most serious crimes you can commit. You set fire to a building. You don't know if there's someone in there or not. Neighbouring buildings could also catch fire. People could die. It's a serious, serious crime. And yet this 15 and 16-year-old got off with a slap on the wrist. So when the Premier lies to us like she has, oh, we have adult time for adult crime, arson is an adult crime, all right? Undoubtedly. It is one of the most serious crimes. Like, if you start a bushfire and people die, you can be found guilty of manslaughter, if not murder, all right? This is no different. But what was different here is, of course, the offenders who did plead guilty to the offence. There's no doubt about their guilt. Because they're teenagers, our judicial system, as usual, says, oh, no, because you're young, you're only 15 and 16 years old, you don't really know right from wrong. We don't want to put you in jail, so we won't. So I say this to the Premier. How can you keep lying to us with a straight face? How can you keep saying we've got adult time for adult crime when the reverse is so obviously true? What the government doesn't realise is that it is no good having higher maximum sentences or stating things like adult time for adult crime. You have to do something about it. And the thing to do, the only thing to do, is to have minimum sentences. Anybody who is criminally liable for a crime like arson gets a minimum, and I'm just making this up, of, say, 2 years in jail, because arson is a serious crime. It is injurious to human health. People can and have died in the past from it. Adult time for adult crime is a joke. It is a lie. Anybody who believes it is almost complicit. But to the Premier, I challenge you, how can you keep lying to us with a straight face? How can you keep saying adult time for adult crime when the reverse is so obviously true? It makes me so angry. And this idea that teenagers don't understand right from wrong, of course they do. I have heard that teenagers can now get paid up to $20,000 for committing a firebombing. That's how valuable this criminal enterprise is. They know what they're doing. And the reason that they accept the $20,000 or whatever it is because they're like, well, okay, let's look at the trade-off here. If we don't get caught, we get 20 grand. For a teenager, that's a lot of money. If we do get caught, well, guess what? We don't go to jail. So it's a one-way bet. I mean, you know, anyway, adult time for adult crime is a joke. It is worse than that. It is a lie. And the Premier is part of it. 133693. I've said this many times. The types of people, magistrates, judges, who over the past decade have been appointed to oversee our judicial system are not fit for purpose, all right? They do not want to protect society. What they want to do is hope that if they don't put anybody in jail, that somehow miscreants like these two teenagers will see the error of their ways and become model citizens. That's crap. We've tried that. It doesn't work. That's why just about every crime stat we have has gone up. Let's try something different. Let's put them in jail. But you can't rely upon the magistrates to do it because they simply don't believe in it. You know, a lot of them are left-wingers who've come through university. They think that punishment is a form of oppression, that jailing a young person, particularly if they're from an ethnic minority or something, is just wrong and should never happen. We've tried that system. It doesn't work. All right. I wonder what the magistrates would say if a firebombing at their house occurred with their family inside. Would they still think that a corrections order was an appropriate punishment? I doubt it. Anyway, if the Premier is true to her word, adult time for adult crime, she will change the laws. Minimum sentences for serious crimes, irrespective of age, because you cannot trust the magistrates to do the right thing. 133693, mornings at 3aw.com.au. Also today, Labor's about to have its state conference. Basically, it's where union members and Labor Party members and politicians all gather in a big room and they have arguments with each other and they sort of hash out policy ideas. Well, one policy idea might be to actually punish people who set fire to things. But here's another one. The Australian Services Union wants rate capping to be abolished. Now, this, and I praise the former Premier, I don't do it much, but Daniel Andrews for this, he set a cap on how much council rates could go up each year. It's essentially linked to the rate of inflation. Now, rate capping forces councils to make choices with their money because they can't keep increasing rates more than the rate of inflation. Anyway, the Australian Services Union wants rate capping to be abandoned. They say they are worried that council workers are being underpaid. And really what they're arguing for is for property owners to pay higher rates so that their members can get paid extra. Now, we'll speak to the Australian Services Union about this later on, but I mean, seriously, if you're a property owner, you've seen your land tax go up a lot to pay off the COVID debt or pay down the COVID debt. It's never going to be paid.

0: your property at a profit, which is less and less likely these days, you're going to see an increase in capital gains tax as well. So on top of land tax going up, interest rates going up, capital gains tax going up, the Australian Services Union wants council rates to go up as well. Where do they think the money comes from? 133693, mornings at 3aw.com.au. Also today, you might have heard this down news, Melbourne Airport is soon going to scrap curbside drop-off and pick-up. So that's where you drive up, you know, you've got about 1 or 2 minutes, I think, is the limit to drop off your loved ones, quick hug, kiss, get the bags out of the back of the car, and then the traffic or a parking attendant says, off you go. Anyway, it's a bit chaotic, but it does work. Anyway, Melbourne Airport says that they're not going to have the room to do it fairly soon. They've just in the process of rebuilding their car park, and they're now going to have a drop-off and pick-up area in the car park. Now, I foresee two problems here. The first is that rather than being able to drop someone off right in front of, you know, the gates to go in, they're going to be several hundred metres away in the car park, so it's just a longer walk with bags and little kids and all the rest of it. Secondly, they say at the moment it will be free. But they have massively rebuilt this car park. They've spent tens of millions of dollars on it at Melbourne Airport. Just a little bird tells me that one day down the track, drop-off and pick-up parking will not be free. You'll have to pay for it. Otherwise, how will they pay off the cost of rebuilding the car park? Anyway, we'll find out more about that later on. We're going to speak to Melbourne Airport after the 10 o'clock news. 133693, mornings at 3aw.com.au. And also, so I read an interesting article in The Australian about how valuable a first job was. Now, we're going to speak to the person who wrote the article. She worked at McDonald's back in the day. But she said, you know, working at Macca's as a teenager taught her the value of hard work, of crisis management, of negotiation, of customer service. She said it was more valuable than going to university for 5 years. What was your first job? And more importantly, what did it teach you? My first job was selling the old Afternoon Herald, walking up and down rows of cars stopped at Camberwell Junction when the lights were red. And it taught me a couple of things. One was to make sure you get off the road when the light turns green. I was actually clipped by cars 3 times in my first year of doing it. Not badly hurt, but enough to make me aware of the traffic. And two, how important tips were. You know, the Herald back then, this is about 1980, used to be 15 cents a paper, and everybody would give you 20 cents and say, keep the change. And then eventually the Herald went up to 20 cents and suddenly our tips disappeared. So we didn't get paid so much. Anyway, what was your first job and what did it teach you? 133693, mornings at 3aw.com.au. Let's go to some calls. Daniel, hello.
1: G'day, Tom. Good morning, mate. Listen, in the early 80s, me and a couple of other vendors burned down Askerville Primary School between Mooney and Bank Street. And I was 17. I went straight to Pentridge, mate.
0: You went to adult prison for that?
1: Yeah, I went straight to Pentridge.
0: Did it set you on the straight and narrow after you got out?
1: Well, not really. But I'm 60 now, so basically, I've learnt my lesson. But yeah, I went to jail at the age of 17, basically, and that was Pentridge in division.
0: What do you think about the 15 and 16-year-old who set fire to a liquor warehouse and got off with a community corrections order?
1: Well, they won't learn their lesson. Yeah, I won't learn their lesson.
0: All right, Daniel, well, thank you. Well, there you go. That's over 40 years ago. I vaguely recall that Pascoe Primary School being burnt down. I was at high school at the time. Straight to Pentridge, age 17. That wouldn't happen now, I don't think, given the precedent that's just been set. 16-year-old, 1 year younger than a 17-year-old, Daniel went to Pentridge, did the wrong thing, went to adult jail. Back then we had adult time for adult crime. 133693, Dom, hello.
2: Yeah, a couple of points, Tom. Under their adult crime, adult time, arson is not not in that legislation, so they need to change it. Second point, even if it's not, how those kids could get released after causing $3 million worth of damage, putting people out of work. It just shows you what the magistrates are. And even if there was adult time for adult crime, it's still at the discretion of the magistrate.
0: I know, and you've hit the nail on the head, Dom. I mean, the magistrate can say, well, okay, if I had an 18-year-old who's an adult in front of me for this same crime, I might give them a community corrections order too if they plead guilty, so it'll be the same for a 15 and 16-year-old. And this is the problem, Dom. I don't trust magistrates to do the right thing. I think they live in a rarefied atmosphere.

0: They don't live in the real world. They, most of them, not all, have gone through a period of thinking about justice where jailing people, rather than being seen as the right thing to do, is now seen as the wrong thing to do. They're obsessed with minority rights, in particular, not jailing Indigenous offenders and so forth. And so that has spread in their thinking, and now they don't want to jail anybody. They're worried that if they put a 15-year-old in jail for setting fire to a warehouse, that the 15-year-old will somehow emerge a worse criminal, rather than protecting society and teaching the 15 and the 16-year-old a lesson. 133693, more calls, more emails in a moment at 14 tonight.
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0: 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Ian says, on crime, I agree, but press Jess Wilson on her plans and she will not commit to minimum mandatory sentences either. Well, that's interesting, Ian. I plan to get Jess Wilson on probably in the next week or so. We've sort of agreed that each month up to the election, we'll try and quiz her on her plans. There's no point raising just maximum sentences because if the sentence is 0 to 10 years for us, and you can bet your bottom dollar that a magistrate will say, well, I pick zero. I pick no time in jail. Ken says, I thought mandatory sentences for crimes like aggravated burglary, carjacking, thieving and arson should be at least 5 years in jail. This will stop people doing it. Well, it would, Ken, but again, think of the message that is now sent to a 15 or a 16-year-old. A criminal gang offers them thousands of dollars to go and burn down a rival's business or burn down a business that isn't paying protection money. So let's say it's, I don't know, 10 grand. And they say, righto, what's the trade-off here? Because they're not dumb, these kids. If we do it and we don't get caught, we get 10 grand. Fabulous. 10 grand is a lot of money for a teenager, a lot of money for anyone. But if we do get caught, well, we still probably get to keep the 10 grand and we get this thing called a community corrections order at worst. And that's just like, that's not a punishment at all. Troy joins us. Troy, good morning.
2: Good morning, Tom. How are you?
0: Yeah, good, Troy.
2: Can I talk about what my first job was?
0: Sure.
2: Yeah. Do you ever recall the old Coles haberdashery stores?
0: Oh, vaguely. I think they might have been a bit... I think they probably disappeared in the very early 80s or the late 70s, didn't they?
2: Well, correct. And that was my first job. And I can recall to this day, because I still got the little yellow envelope that I was paid in. I worked for 4 hours, earning the princely sum of $25.18.
0: Right. So you paid sort of, what's that, $6.30 odd an hour.
2: More or less. And one of the key things that I learned from that was actually, because I was such a young person, was just co-working with older people, older as in like probably in their 20s or 30s, and understanding.
0: I'm guessing that doesn't seem old now.
2: No, it's relatively, young adult sort of equivalent. But understanding where the dollar came from.
0: Yeah, Troy, I think that's a very valuable lesson and something that I also learned when I first started working as a teenager, that you suddenly understand the value of money. When you're young and your parents just give you money for things, you don't equate how long does one have to work in order to earn, you know, $30 or something. The answer is like about an hour and a half. And you know, it gives you a new appreciation that, you know, every time I buy a round of coffees or drinks or whatever, you know, I've got to work for a certain amount of time to pay for it. First job, what was it? What did you learn? Sue, good morning.
12: Oh, hi, Tom. I'm just ringing up about the arson matter. Mm. It's incredibly serious and there's this, like, a psychological content to it, to the point that if you're do adult prison time with arson, you get no opportunity for parole. You've got to do your whole sentence. The parole board will not consider it's that dangerous that you're likely to reoffend doing the same thing.
0: Yeah, but the problem is, see, they're not going to jail in the first place, so there's not even the option to not give them parole because we're not locking them up at all.
12: That's true, but my point is that it is that serious. Something does need to be done. They certainly shouldn't be bailed.
0: Yeah, I agree. Well, these two, one, the 15-year-old got a 15-month community corrections order, and weirdly, the 16-year-old, who must have been somewhat less culpable, only got a 12-month community corrections order. But those things aren't worth the paper they're printed on. I mean, no one ever enforces them. You're not in jail. It'll be life as per normal for the two teenagers. And arson is a serious crime. You know, in some jurisdictions, it's considered equal to murder because back in the day when buildings were made of wood, if you set fire to one and others caught fire and people died, you were deemed to be responsible. Peter, hello.
13: Oh, good day, Tom. How are you?
0: Yeah, good, Peter.
13: Good. I'd like to talk about my first job. I used to have a chemist round on Saturday morning.
0: Yes.
13: And I was 12 and I used to ride my push bike down to the chemist, pick up all the tablets and deliver them. And I'd work from 8 o'clock till 8 o'clock in the morning till midday, and I used to get $8 for that time. And so, you could live like a king.
0: So you paid $2 an hour.
13: Yeah, and it taught me the value of work. I'm 65 now, and one thing I still have is I really love fishing, and I saved up for a fishing reel. It took me ages, and that reel cost me $50, wow. And I've still actually got it.
0: Well, that was a lot of money back then. Well, good on you, Peter. That's the value for money. And sadly, boys, and that was money boys, doing chemist rounds on their bikes is a job that I just don't think exists anymore. Peter, stay on the line. We've got a $250 voucher for Tea Leaf Collections coming your way. Shop their extraordinary range of milestone gifts and best-selling keepsake boxes. More calls, more emails coming up at 5 tonight.
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0: I'm going to appear in court today, and the rumour, only rumour at this stage, is they'll be let off as well. So there you go, our justice system hard at work. Well, speaking of that, we're going to speak to criminal psychologist Tim Watson Munro about this issue straight after the 9 o'clock news. And also, the Australian Services Union. Property owners have got land tax going up, interest rates going up, capital gains taxes going up. The Australian Services Union wants council rates to go up as well. What lovely people they are. Come and join us, 133 693.
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20: 7 degrees in Melbourne. Radio morning network. Fog, then sunny atop today's 17. It's 9 o'clock. Good morning. I'm David Armstrong. You'll soon not be able to drop off or pick up outside the airport terminals. As part of a rebuild, a new zone is being built in the car park, linking to the terminals via a pedestrian bridge. The change comes into effect later this year. A number of travellers have told The Age they suspect it's just a matter of time before the airport starts charging users for the new hub. Airport spokesperson Andrew Lund, however, says that's not part of the plan.
21: We know that some airports around the world do charge people for pick-up and drop-off. That's not something that we're planning to do. Pick-up and drop-off has been free at Melbourne Airport since it opened. And that's the plan. It will stay free with these new pick-up and drop-off zones.
20: A McLaren car worth more than $500,000 has been damaged during a brazen firebombing at Richmond. The front windows of a luxury car dealership on Swan Street were smashed around 11:30 last night. Three offenders then lighting a fire and fleeing in a vehicle. There were two cleaners inside the building at the time. They escaped unharmed. Attorney General Sonia Kilkenny says the state government has not launched legal action to block the release of a long-awaited corruption probe. IBAC's Operation Richmond examined the amalgamation of the MFB and the CFA and the roles played by the United Firefighters Union and Dan Andrews. The findings were due to be released in coming weeks. Liberal MP John Pesutto asking Ms Kilkenny during a parliamentary hearing this morning whether the government was behind the attempt to stop the report being publicised.
3: Is the state of Victoria either an applicant plaintiff or respondent defendant in that proceeding in the Supreme Court?
14: What I can say to you, Mr Pesutto, is the government has not taken action to block the release of this report. Obviously, as Attorney General, I don't want to speak further on matters that are currently before the court.
20: The Chief Commissioner says he can restore the force to 17,000 officers with a new regional training academy to open as early as January. Mike Bush says he can find another 1,500 officers in just over 2 years. Well, scientists have managed to film a type of immune cell that eats live skin cancer cells and stops tumours from growing. After consuming the melanoma, the cells alert the wider immune system to the threat, which mobilises defence systems. Researchers at the Garvan Institute hope the breakthrough lead to new treatments that destroy drug-resistant tumours. Primary school kids have turned out in numbers for today's Walk to School Day. Harold Scrooby from the Pedestrian Council says it should not be a once-a-year event.
22: Over 25% of our children are now overweight or obese. Walking is probably the best way. Walking regularly is the best way for children to get back to good health.
20: In finance, the dollar, 71.5 US.
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20: The Hawks' decision to swing Blake Hardwick forward in Jack Gunston's absence has paid off, Hardwick booting 4 goals in the side's 9-point win over Adelaide and Launceston. Hawks star Nick Watson suffered a nasty head knock, but he came back on the field after passing a concussion test. Adelaide's Isaac Rankin will have scans on a suspected calf strain. Alex de Minaur through to the semi-finals of the Hamburg Tennis Open following a 6-love, 6-3 win over Luciano Daderi. The Australian says there were tough conditions.
24: The last, like, 20, 30 minutes of this match, the conditions couldn't have been any slower and any heavier. The balls were humongous. It was very physical, very tough to get a ball past him, and I thought, you know, he was able to use his strength to kind of move the ball around a little bit better.
20: And de Minaur will now take on American Tommy Paul for a spot in the final. That's the latest news and sport.
25: Good morning, Australia. You're in Cox Country, where there's a mower for every lawn, from bowling greens to bush blocks. 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
27: I'm Daniel Brewer with your local news and sport headlines. An historical time capsule is set to be reopened tomorrow in Bairnsdale, hosted by the Apex Club of Bairnsdale, and is open to the community. Social media and marketing coordinator Cassie O'Kelly says it should be a great day.
28: There's files and envelopes in there that people from the community can come along and collect, that we've got information on people who, you know, submitted items 25 years ago. And then an hour later, we'll be resealing the time capsule with new envelopes for opening in the next 25 years.
27: Road conditions remain a major frustration for motorists across Gippsland, with potholes continuing to plague many local routes. In sport, round 6 continues on Saturday afternoon in Gippsland League football and netball. Bairnsdale versus Druin, Lee and Gatha do battle against Sale, and Morwell versus Maui. That's the latest local news and sport.
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27: Your four-day forecast for Gippsland and the valley, fine and sunny with light winds, becoming easterly 15 to 20 kilometres an hour through the middle of the day. Tomorrow morning fog turning to a partly cloudy day, 17. Sunday cloudy with a medium chance of afternoon to evening showers, 17. Monday partly cloudy with a chance of showers, 17. The valley, Salon Lake Centre and 16, Bairns Dalen Orbost, 17. Currently it's 8 degrees.
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2: On 3AW and across Victoria, this is Tom Elliott.
4: 3AW, it is 7 past 9. I've said that the Premier has essentially lied about this adult time for adult crime situation. 15 and 16-year-old slapped over on the wrist for their part in an arson attack on a liquor warehouse. They plead guilty to it. And it proves the point that you actually can't trust courts to do the right thing anymore. Another thing which I think is lying, we spoke earlier in the week to the State Energy Minister, Lily D'Ambrosio. Now, I'm just looking out my window here, which faces almost due north, and we had a bit of sunlight poking through, and now the fog has rolled in again. Well, when you get foggy days like today, there's two things you don't have. You don't get much sun. And you, by definition, don't have any wind because fog needs very still conditions. Well, guess what? Here's where our power supply is coming from at the moment. Wind, 13%. Solar, 12%. Hydro, 5%. Brown coal, 67%. Now, Lily D'Ambrosio said many times that I was wrong about this the other day, that, you know, just because I think it doesn't make it right, and I'm happy to be proven wrong. But she says that within 5 years, we will get 95% of our power from renewables. Well, we've had several of these foggy mornings and foggy days here in Melbourne, and fog means no sun and no wind. And right now, as a result of that, and by the way, batteries are providing 1% of our power, okay? So 67% of our electricity as we speak is coming from brown coal. And her argument is that in 9 years, we can eliminate the brown coal entirely and replace it with renewables. Well, on days like today, all right, no wind, no sun, but we still need power first thing in the morning, where will the electricity come from? 133693, Anissa joins us. Anissa, good morning.
5: Good morning, Tom. How are you, lovely?
4: Good, thank you.
5: That's good. I wanted to talk about my first job and what I learnt from it many, many years ago. I worked at the Fairfield Park Boathouse. I was about in year 10, and the only thing on my mind was money, as every kid.
4: Yes. Do you remember what your hourly rate was?
5: It was $10 an hour, but at the end of the day, that $10 was reduced by the amount of soft drink I drank that day while on shift.
4: So you got charged for drinking things.
5: I did, and I got charged for having lunch.
4: I was going to make a confession in this. Distant relatives of mine used to own the Fairfield Park Boathouse, so it's possible that they were responsible for this.
5: I hope it was the same people. But well, at the end of the day, I was left with nothing and I couldn't even borrow videos from Blockbuster because I didn't have enough money. But my experience was on one of those hot days, I had to carry a tray full of dirty dishes from a lower... There was two sections. There was an upper section and a lower section. And I had to carry a tray full of dishes that I was struggling to carry up a long flight of steps. External steps, and my arms were breaking, and I actually bruised my big toe where later, about a week later, the nail fell off.
4: But you didn't drop the dishes?
5: I didn't drop the dishes because I was worried that my pay would get docked even more.
4: Well, it would have. And Lisa, thank you. I mentioned the movie The Blues Brothers early in the week. There's a wonderful part early on in the film where they're desperate for a job, and they drive past a bar called Bob's Country Bunker with their band, and they say, and they pretend that they're the band who have been hired for the night. They're not. But anyway, when it comes to their payment at the end of the performance, the owner says, righto, this is your pay, but of course we've deducted all the cost of all the beers you drink and you owe us several hundred dollars. So it sounds like that was real life at the Fairfield Park Boathouse. Frank via email says, my first job was as an apprentice fitter and turner who taught me how to survive on terribly low pay while my boss made a fortune from my cheap labour. Yeah. Ian, good morning.
3: Good morning, Tom. Just relating back to the arson, it's a lot more than just setting fire to a building. You're putting lives at risk.
4: Exactly. I agree. That's why it's such a serious crime, because, I mean, people can and do die in arson attacks.
3: And Tom, the point I make is they'll walk free because, you know, they don't know what they're doing, they say, because you only cast your mind back to that girl with 100 priors, steals a car, runs over a cyclist. What's the penalty now? She said she makes on the phone and she walks free.
4: Maybe the
3: magistrates need the treatment.
4: Well, you know, I wouldn't wish that on anyone, but I think, sadly, it will take some magistrates to be the victims of Agbergs or carjacking by teenagers for them to realise that this is what real people are undergoing, and that if we don't punish offenders, they will keep reoffending. And again, the firebombers, who I don't know how much they were paid, but if they walk away with the money and they think, OK, well, we've got a bit of a scare in court, but here we are out and free, chances are they'll do it again. How many more businesses have to be firebombed by teenagers acting as agents for crime syndicates? Our next guest is a semi-regular on the program, criminal psychologist Tim Watson-Munro. Good morning.
6: G'day, Tom.
4: Now, I know that the two teenagers who were let out in community corrections orders, they did plead guilty yesterday. One was 15, one was 16. But, I mean, arson is a serious crime, isn't it?
6: Well, it's a potentially deadly crime. And I read this morning, Tom, that the Zagami Aston Martin Maserati dealership was firebombed again last night, Swan Street, Richmond. And at the time, two cleaners were inside. Now, this demonstrates the potential for loss of life, this type of crime. It's extremely serious. And the penalties imposed on these two teenagers without any contempt of the court seems to be inadequate. It sends the wrong message to everyone, doesn't it?
4: Well, it does. I mean, what does a community corrections order typically involve? I mean, do you report to a police station or do you go and pick up litter or what?
6: Well, there's no litter picking up as far as I'm aware. It's supervision. But with progress from my observations, the supervision tempers down, it tapers off. I would have thought with crimes like this, people need to be incarcerated for a time in youth training centres. They're getting money for what they do. I read also this week that one kid asked his mum to go and collect a $20,000 bounty for his crimes.
4: Yeah.
6: I mean, it's just a joke, isn't it?
4: Well, this is the thing. I mean, I think these kids probably are capable of working out the odds. So the trade-off is this. I do this crime, I get $20,000, which is a lot of money, particularly for a teenager. And if I'm not caught, great, I'm free to do it again next week. If I am caught, yes, I'll be arrested. Yes, I might spend one night in the lockup. I'll go to the children's court. Chances are I'll be let off. And so they would look at that and say, well, why don't we keep firebombing? Because it seems to be quite a good business model.
6: Well, it's lucrative and it sends a message to other potential firebombers. Look, have a go. If you get caught, you're not going to go to jail. And look at the return you get for this type of crime. And, of course, they're just working on behalf of organised crime. That's a terrible thing.
4: Mm. I read France also lifted the age of criminal responsibility, I think, to 14. And what it's done is create a gangster class of 12 and 13-year-olds who not only do they not go to court, they can't even be arrested. So they are now the agents for organised criminals in France. And apparently it includes, you know, executing people and stuff. This is what I've read, but, you know, that's the sort of outcome. I mean, in our system, do we ever look at what happens overseas and think, wow, how could we stop that happening here?
6: Well, I think we need to. I think we need to learn from the overseas examples. It seems that in Victoria, the lawmakers have their head in the sand and they think we're oblivious to this, but we are facing and confronting, I think, an unprecedented crime wave at the hands of youth in Melbourne without being hysterical about it, but it's true.
4: Well, I mean, I know a few magistrates, but the ones I know don't seem to be, they're more of the ones that say we should punish offenders, but clearly the majority or a lot of them don't think that way. What is it? Is it the way they're trained? Is it their background? Is it something they were taught at university? Why are they so reluctant to imprison people who commit serious offences?
6: Well, I think it'd be very useful for you to get a magistrate on if you can, but I think that they are hamstrung to an extent by the laws that they are required to institute. And so if the message is, look, we don't want kids put into custody, and I can see some arguments in support of that, they will follow that option. I've spoken to other magistrates, retired, and judges who say, look, the law is sending the wrong message to these kids. There's no consequences for their behaviour. The learning that accrues surrounding that, the example it's set for others who may want to do crime, is not there. So there's no disincentive for potential people to commit these crimes.
4: And finally, look, I'll just play for you in a moment. The Premier, Jacinta Allen, has in recent months been trying to get tough on crime and urging us to believe this.
7: Adult time for violent crime is now law.
4: I mean, can we believe that?
6: Well, I don't. I mean, look at what happened last night.
4: Yeah.
6: For example, look what happened with the youth supervision orders for arson. If you're an adult, it's a very, very serious crime, and you're generally jailed for a long time.
4: Yeah. And if you're a teenager, you're not. Look, thank you for your time, Tim Watson-Munro. It seems like we have this same conversation with disturbing regularity. And I get sort of bleeding heart type saying to me, oh, you can't arrest your way out of a crime crisis or a drug crisis or whatever crisis it is. And my answer to that is we haven't tried. All right? In fact, the police do a good job. They, by and large, find the criminals and they arrest them and they put them in front of a judge. But the weakness is the courts just don't do their part of the job. And if I was Mike Bush, the Chief Commissioner of Victoria Police, I would find this so frustrating. I mean, what is the point of having detectives and the arson squad and all the work and whatever that goes on to get these kids found, charged, and, you know, with evidence and all the rest of it? You stick them in front of a court, oh, no, don't be naughty and we'll let you go today. Very frustrating. 133693, mornings at 3aw.com.au. Plenty of calls and emails ahead. Also, in about 15 minutes' time, we're going to speak to a branch secretary for the Australian Services Union, or it might be the branch secretary. I don't know how many they have. Anyway, the ASU is going to urge the Labor government here in Victoria to lift rate capping for councils, to allow councils to charge much higher rates. I'll tell you what, as a property owner, I've got to say, you know, if you have a property as an investment, you get slugged with land tax. Anybody's got a mortgage, interest rates have gone up. We know the federal government is going to take more money as capital gains tax. And now it looks like council rates will go up too. That's ahead at 19 past nine.
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4: 22 past nine. About 15 minutes ago, I mentioned the still foggy weather we have today. And in the last 15 minutes, our demand for coal-fired, that's brown coal-fired electricity, has gone up again. It was 67% just after 9 o'clock news. It's now 69%. And the state energy minister, Lily D'Ambrosio, said the other day, I didn't know what I was talking about. By 2035, we will get 95% of our power from renewable sources. Well, right now, we're getting about 30% from renewables, 5% hydro, 14% solar, 11% wind. But the other 70% is brown coal. Now, I'm just a simpleton about these sorts of things. But this sort of weather is quite normal for late autumn, early winter here in Melbourne. No wind and heavy fog. In the future, where is our power going to come from on days like today? It's no good saying batteries because the batteries don't even get to charge up because, you know, the fog and the lack of wind prevent that. Hydro, well, there's only the Snowy project and there's Tassie and, you know, New South Wales and Tasmania use that as well. And solar and wind, well, they'll be working somewhere, but not necessarily here. Anyway, what would I know? 1-3-6-9-3. Do you trust Lily D'Ambrosio? I mean, do you trust her when she says 95% of our power will come from renewables in just 9 years' time? I don't trust her. I think she says that, and she's found the regulator or a regulator that agrees with it. But the point is, on days like today, and we have a lot of days like this, no wind and not much sunshine. I do not see, you know, we can't live in the dark, you know, on foggy days because that's the days when the solar and the wind doesn't work. But that seems to be where we're headed. Emails, mornings@3aw.com.au. Lee says, my brother, when he was a teen, was off the rails. He committed serious crimes. Even then, he was given community-based orders. He's now 37 and now he's in jail. And Lee says, if the courts had come down harder on him earlier, things might be different today. And Tam says, what's happening with these youths is unbelievable. I'm really struggling to understand the logic behind the magistrate's decisions. Tam, you and me and Tim Watson Munro, criminal psychologist, and just about any normal person, I would have thought. 1-3-6-9-3, just a reminder, escape your pricey telco. 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Lana, good morning.
16: Oh, good morning, Tom. This is such an important issue. Look, we were talking about this last night, my husband and I, and we came up with this solution based on the fact that judges won't change and they can't be sacked. We reckon that for crimes with a prison sentence of, say, 2 years, you give the offender, teenage offender, a choice. 2 years in jail, 18 months of youth camp and community service, or 1 year army camp with a career pathway and a $10,000 payout at the end.
4: Well, would the career path be a path in the Australian Defence Force?
16: Not necessarily. Well, initially, because you have to train as a mechanic or a plumber or...
4: My only thing is, would you have them doing firearms training? You know, like teach them how to use a rifle and a bayonet, that sort of thing?
16: 100%.
4: Yeah. I have my misgivings about teaching young criminals how to use firearms, but look, I take your point, Lana. You get a choice of prison. Look, during the Vietnam War, it was quite common for American judges to say to an adult criminal, look, you can either go to jail or you can go into the army, your choice. But that was into a combat zone. Thank you, Lana. Peter, hello.
17: Oh, g'day, Tom. You were talking about jobs when you were a kid. Try just turned 7 years old at Kingston Heath Golf Club.
4: Yes.
17: Going back a few years, they'd lock them up for that these days. I was getting as either 5 cents or 10 cents, which just before the turn of the currency, I was getting sixpence or a shilling per bucket for the balls.
4: So what you go to the driving range and pick up all the balls?
17: That's right. At the beginning, I was walking around with a helmet on, bending over, picking up the balls, making buckets out of them. It ended when they said, I think we better get you to go in the cage around there, a cage built for adults and adults that are awake. That was it for a seven-year-old.
4: So the balls would be flying at you while you were picking them up?
17: Yeah. You tried to avoid the side that they were all practicing on, and then when they moved, you go over to that side. I even got a job a couple of times as a caddy for someone. They felt, well, let's try this kid out. I'm only seven. I lived in the street across the road.
4: And back then, did you just have the bag of golf clubs over your shoulder?
17: No, we did have a trolley because I couldn't have possibly carried it.
4: Well, what did you learn from all that, Peter? I mean, you learned the value of money, I assume.
17: Well, it was great. I could walk up to the shops from school after school and get the lollies I wanted. You know, two of those and two of those, and of course I'd miss the bus. So then I had to walk home about 5K. So
4: made you the man you are today. Can you imagine these days, like putting a helmet on a seven-year-old and saying, "Okay, these men are hitting the golf balls. We need to walk, you know, out in front of them a couple of hundred metres." And try and avoid the golf balls which are flying at you. But if not, if they hit you in the head, you should be okay and pick them up for 5 cents a bucket. People are shaking their heads in here. They don't understand what it was like in the old days. Kevin, hello.
18: Good morning. Thank you for taking my call.
4: Pleasure.
18: I was ringing about the reports you've got about the use of car parking at the airport and scrapping various things.
4: Yes.
18: I'm a casual chauffeur, so I'm out there three or four times a week, if not more. And this has been going on for quite a while now. This construction work started sometime last year. Mm. And it would seem to me that they're actually doing a very, very good job. There's been enormous construction work done for entry to the car park and exit from the car park. And they're putting in a new walkway from the car park to the terminal, which is a lot bigger than the existing ones, to make it easier for the passengers.
4: So do you, I suppose my issue is, I mean, I agree, because there's only so much room to drop people off at the curbside. But, I mean, obviously people will have to walk longer. That's one thing. But they say it'll be free to start with. But would you trust them for to keep it free forever?
18: Well, initially I would. Whether it's forever or not, I can't really say. But it would really knock our industry around if they're charging for people dropping off and picking up. There have to be arrangements there.
4: Yeah. Well, look, keep listing, because we're going to, after 10, speak to Melbourne Airport's spokesperson, Andrew Lunt. Now, look, I want to keep an open mind about this. I must say that I don't understand why the car park had to be rebuilt. I mean, at the end of the day, it's a concrete car park. I mean, there's the outdoor bit and the indoor bit, and it is where it is. Like, I'll remain to be convinced, but there was nothing wrong with the car park as it was. Maybe the new one is going to be bigger and hold more cars. But the big change, and it's been in our news this morning, and that's what I want to talk about, is you will no longer be able to drive up the sort of ramp and have 1 or 2 minutes to drop someone off, and it looks like, and nor will you downstairs be allowed to sort of drive in and just pick them up and drive off. You'll have to go into the car park. Now, they say it'll be free to start with, and we'll find out after 10 if there's a guarantee it will remain free. Speaking of the news, headlines now with David Armstrong. David, good morning.
19: Timely, because that is our lead story at 10 o'clock, and the suggestion being that Melbourne Airport is no longer just a little domestic airport. We are a significant international hub, and it is getting much, much bigger, and that is why this is required.
4: Can you imagine prior to 1970 when Tullamarine opened? Our airport was Essendon Airport.
19: We are being compared to the bigger airports, JFK, LAX, Atlanta.
4: We still don't have a train to it.
19: We're getting there. The suggestion being those airports, someone who's been there has told us, 6 minute. It's a 6 minute rule. You pull in, you get a ticket. You have 6 minutes to kiss Nana goodbye. There's your bags. There's the walkway. Go. Well,
4: what about if it's picking up, though? Because picking up, you can't, you know, you might think 6 minutes, but that's if everything is going according to plan. What if, you know, the person you're picking up their bag is the last one off the carousel or something?
19: It might be a bit more elastic at that end, but certainly that is how it works at international airports. And ipso.
4: Why do we need to rebuild the car park anyway?
19: Because there's a lot more people travelling. It's going to double, apparently, by, I think it's 2036. I think traffic through Melbourne Airport is poised to increase that much.
4: I don't like going on aeroplanes.
19: We're not just a little place anymore.
4: No.
19: We're now big. Elsewhere, a McLaren car worth $500,000 went up in flames this morning during this brazen firebombing in Richmond. Front windows of a car dealership on Swan Street smashed around 11:30. Two cleaners inside the building at the time, they escaped unharmed.
4: But see, this is why arson is such a serious crime, because what if the cleaners couldn't get out? What if the fire spread and they died? I mean, would the magistrates say then, oh, well, I'll a community corrections order for you?
19: I would hope and you would imagine that adding arson to that list of offences, that adult time, adult crime, it wouldn't be that difficult. It's simply adding a word to the legislation. I think that could be presented, you know, as early as possibly this afternoon, couldn't it?
4: I would simply say any crime for which that is an indictable offence, which I think that's where the maximum punishment is at least 10 years. You don't need to list each one. You just say any indictable offence counts. And I'm pretty sure that arson is an indictable offence.
19: A big congratulations to all those primary school kids who walked to school today on Walk to School Day. It was very, very cold this morning, 4 or 5 degrees. Look at that fog out there. They did very, very well, the little tackers. Did you walk to school? No, you would have been...
4: No, I walked to school. I did. We had a... Well, mainly because I used to meet up with a couple of girls from a neighbouring school. And my mum said, why don't you just go out? Our neighbour used to drive us. Why don't you just go with Mr. Buck? And, the walk will do me good.
19: Yeah.
4: And I'd meet Melissa and her friend.
19: Yeah. Did you wear a boater?
4: No, we had a cap, did you? Well, when I was little, we had a cap.
19: You had a cap. Long shorts?
4: In fact, my school didn't allow shorts, but I was one of the ones who negotiated for them to be reintroduced as school uniform. And I actually broke the rules and got a pair and with long socks. It was very smart.
19: Yes, that's...
4: And a year later, the school put them back on the school uniform. So that was my contribution.
19: Yeah, walk to school. Every day should be walk to school day. And quickly, the Hawks had a really, really good win in Launceston last night. And congratulations to whoever was that selected Blake Hardwick to replace Jack Armstrong,
4: because
19: he had a cracking game.
4: You know how cold? It was only like 3 degrees or 4 degrees. There was I can't remember which player it was. It might have been James Sicily, but anyway, it was a Hawthorn player on the bench. And he had a blanket over his legs. And you could see his legs moving up down. He was shivering.
19: I know. You can see the frost on there, man. That's all there at 10.
4: All right. 133693. Surprisingly, though, not that many players chose to wear long sleeve jumpers. So I admire them for that. Okay, in a moment, the Australian Services Union is going to urge the State Labor Party to get rid of council rate capping. Now, I hope this doesn't get up, because I can tell you, if you're a property owner in any council, really, your land tax has gone up. It's a state government charge. Interest rates have gone up. Well, that's the Reserve Bank. Capital gains tax is about to go up. It's the federal government. And if rate capping is abandoned, well, who knows how much rates will go up? We will speak to the Australian Services Union in a moment. 133693 at 25 to 10.
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4: In a moment, we're going to speak to a unionist who says councils should be free to set their rates. We shouldn't have rate capping anymore. That'll be fun. First, though, emails, mornings at 3aw.com.au. Irene says, a couple of years ago, we dropped off my husband at Heathrow Airport in London. We had to pay, then it was £5 to do this, now it's £7, and you have to book online before midnight that day or you get fined £75. So maybe that's where we're headed. We're going to speak to Melbourne Airport straight after the 10 o'clock news. And Corey says, regarding youth crime, could we confiscate their payments and could we launch civil suits against the perpetrators or their families? Well, the perpetrators, the problem is you sue a 15 or a 16-year-old. I'm not even sure you can, and chances are they don't have very much. Like that liquor warehouse that got firebombed was suffered, I've heard figures ranging from $1 to $3 million worth of damage. Well, a 15 and 16-year-old will not have that much money. It just ends up getting paid by insurance, if indeed they had insurance. And, of course, that means insurance premiums go up for the rest of us. Wayne, good morning. Hello, morning, Wayne.
30: Tom.
4: Yes, go ahead.
30: Morning, Tom. Yeah. You're talking about first jobs. I was talking to my dad the other day about first jobs, and he as he was driving, had a pushbike. He used to ride his pushbike in from Windsor at about 15 at the time. And he used to go around to Healings and other places, the Healings he worked for, and he used to pick up parts, wheel bearings, parts for cars, whatever they required, and take them around to another bearing place, and they were supplied with a bearing the same size. And he'd pick up exhaust systems. He'd go and put the muffler in the front basket of his bike. He'd put the tailpipe over his shoulder and put other stuff in there, and he used to ride around the city up Elizabeth Street, up and down.
4: It's extraordinary, isn't it, Wayne? Because, of course, we had those motorbike and some car places up Elizabeth Street, which I think most of them are gone now. But, I mean, the idea, I mean, these days it would be delivery vans, you know, taking like a muffler from A to B, but back then it was boys on bikes. Good on you, Wayne. Yeah, we're going to talk more later on about what was your first job, but more importantly, what did you learn from it? You know, usually things like the value of money, being on time, if there's a uniform, wearing the uniform, keeping it clean, customer service, being punctual, all those sorts of things. Okay, our next guest is Acting Branch Secretary for Victoria and Tasmania at the Australian Services Union. They are urging the state Labor government to remove council rate capping. Zoe Edwards, good morning.
1: Hi, Tom. Thanks for having me.
4: Well, pleasure. So why do you want to get rid of rate capping? I mean, you know,

0: are council workers delivering services like aged care, childcare. They're the people that collect your rubbish. They deliver really high quality services for the community. And right now they're suffering from cost of living pressures too, and their wages are going backwards. So we think something needs to change.
1: But the whole point about rate capping is, I mean, rates do go up with inflation. Yes, they go up with inflation. But the idea is to make councils think more about how they spend their money and not wasting it. So, yes, fund the essential services, but don't do stupid things like flying seven different pride flags and maintaining pro-Palestine vigils and that sort of thing. I mean, and I think that's a good thing.
0: So the state government has set the rate cap for the last decade, the vast majority of years below CPI, so below inflation, which is causing a revenue problem for councils. Under any system, rates are set by the councillors who are elected by the local community. We just think they should have the freedom to set the rates and be responsible and accountable to their local communities rather than a blunt instrument from the state government.
1: Okay, but prior to rate capping, I mean, some councils will put up their rates 15% in a year, I remember it, and that had to be stopped. I mean, you can say, oh, well, they get elected, but, you know, you can't just easily shift your property out of a particular council if that council is slugging you with massive rate rises.
0: Well, you have a vote in local elections and can hold your local councillor accountable for those decisions. Right now, we have an arbitrary rate set every year, and in most years that has been below inflation. And the reality is workers in councils, those people that look after, you know, aged residents in the community who collect your garbage, they're the ones who are taking the hit. As the rate cap acts as a de facto wages cap, and their wages in real terms are going backwards. And so we just can't afford to continue that system.
1: But this trend here that property owners should just pay for everything, as I said, we've got land tax was put up 10%. It was one of the last things former Treasurer Tim Pallas did. The Reserve Bank puts up interest rates three times this year because they say the federal government's spending too much money. The federal government's got a handout for more capital gains tax if you sell your property at a profit. I mean, would you accept that there's a limit to how much money you can take away from property owners?
0: I think property owners, the community, they're paying now. They're just paying through higher user fees. We know councils are putting up pool charges. They're putting up the cost when you go to the tip to take rubbish. They're putting up childcare fees. They're putting up user fees to make up for the revenue shortfall because of things like the rate cap. So there is a fairer way to raise revenue that spreads the load across the community.
1: But the reality is,
0: if we want high quality public services, we have to pay for it, and workers shouldn't take the hit for subsidising the delivery of those public services through wages that are going backwards.
1: So you say landlords should take the hit. That's essentially what you're saying.
0: I think the community needs to make a contribution to the people that deliver really high-quality services.
1: But you keep saying the community, but it's not. What will happen is, and we're already seeing this, if you put up the costs of property owners too much, it just means higher rents for everyone. I mean, is that what you want?
0: We think the community is paying anyway. You're paying when you go to the tip to take rubbish because councils have jacked up the fees because there's a revenue shortfall. So we think the Victorian government and councils need to sit down and sort this out so that the workers who deliver the high quality services, the people we all rely on to collect our waste every day, to look after our kids, to look after the elderly people in the community, we think they need to work out a system that allows for those workers to have fair pay.
1: Is the rubbish strike in, I think, 8 or 10 municipalities, is that over or is that ongoing?
0: No, that's ongoing.
1: So they're not really collecting the rubbish every day, are they?
0: There are no bin bans on right now, but those bin bans will recommence in time if we can't negotiate a fair pay outcome with the councils and with the state government.
1: All right, thank you for your time. Zoe Edwards there from the Australian Services Union. So if you're a property owner, I mean, look out. You know, land tax has gone up a lot. Interest rates have gone up a lot this year, and the Reserve Bank says the federal government is partly to blame. The federal government wants to increase or will increase capital gains tax, and now we're going to give councils the freedom to lift their rates. 1-3-6-9-3, all I'm saying is it is not a bottomless well of money. More calls in a moment at 14 to 10.
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9: It is 11 to 10, and we're going to speak to Melbourne Airport straight after 10 o'clock news. Big changes to dropping off and picking up. No more curbside drop-offs and pickups. By the way, don't forget Word on the Street. At the end of the program today, we'll give away our weekly prize, a $1,000 voucher to spend at Imp Jewellery. That's impjewellery.com.au. And whoever wins that, automatically in the draw for our fabulous yearly prize, $60,000 towards a Mercedes of your choice, thanks to Mercedes-Benz Brighton. 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On Melbourne Airport, Ryan says it doesn't like people picking off and dropping them off for no money. It sounds like they now want to slug people who do this. Well, what we've seen is that initially at least the drop-off and pick-up area will be free, but at Heathrow in London, for example, it's not free. And Vicky says Port Phillip Prison is lying empty. It can house over 1,000 prisoners. Why don't we put young offenders there? I agree, Vicky. Glenn, good morning.
10: G'day, Tom. How are you?
9: Yeah, pretty good.
10: It's just Zoe there from the union. It's amazing how deep a lack of understanding she has of the way councils actually work. The councillor's role is to ratify the resolutions put up by the bureaucracy that sits behind that. And the councillor himself or herself has no real control and is fed information from the waste department in the council as to what things should be or shouldn't be.
9: Well, but also with the money side of things, I mean, one of the things I do support the current government on, there's not many things, but this is one. And I remember speaking to the former local government minister, I think it was Natalie Hutchinson back in the day. You know, the idea of rate capping was to make councils realise that there's not an endless sum of money to play with. They need to think very carefully about what they're wasting money on and what has to be spent. And if we get rid of it, I mean, rates will start going up, you know, double-digit increases each year.
10: Exactly right. And, you know, there's only so much that people can bear. Like, we've got a farm up here in northern Victoria and I've got a corrugated road to my driveway where I get my bin picked up every second week and that's about the extent of it. And you just think, well, how much do we have to pay?
9: Well, that's
10: there's
9: right.
10: There's no service, there's no sewerage, there's no water, no. There's no nothing.
9: No. And down here, Glenn, there's 10 municipalities, and one of them is the one I live in, where periodically the rubbish workers are going on strike. And there'll be whole streets where they just say, righto, today we're not collecting the bins in that street. And if you're unlucky enough to live on that street, you're basically stuffed. Thank you, Glenn. Judy, hello.
11: Oh, hi, Tom.
9: Go ahead.
11: Just about the lifting the cap, okay? I've come from New South Wales, live in Victoria now, but I lived in Cooma area in New South Wales. When they lifted the cap, right, when they stopped that, Cooma Council lifted the rates by 50%.
9: 50%.
11: That's right.
9: Yeah, and you know what? I think there was an inner city council, like it's the council that has Luna Park in Sydney in it, and anyway, right where the Sydney Harbour Bridge is. And I think they lifted their rates like 25% or something. All right, Judy, well, thank you. Well, there you go. They deregulated rate capping in New South Wales. The Cooma Council rates went up 50% in a year. That's what the Australian Services Union wants. Phil, good morning.
12: Good morning. How are you going, Tom?
9: Good, Phil.
12: My first job was in a service station, actually, you know, washing windows and checking car oil and all that sort of stuff. And, you know, back then, you know, petrol, 50 cents to fill up a 5-litre can, 5-litre jerry can, you know. 10 cents a litre is pretty cheap for petrol, wasn't it?
9: Oh, I tell you what, yeah. I remember when petrol went through $1 a litre and we thought the world was going to end. Now we're pleased to get it under $2 a litre.
12: Yeah, well, I saved up my first portable radio from working in that service station with my brother-in-law's, but, it was pretty good. But, yeah, I learned to appreciate money, and, I'm getting on another thing, like with these young kids with these bonds and all that. I mean, it's getting out of hand, and I don't know where the country's going to go, I tell you.
9: Well, what we're going to do is, Phil, we're going to put in a call to Jess Wilson's office. I mean, she's the alternative premier, maybe leading an alternative government at the end of this year, and I want to get some sort of a commitment about what she is going to do. It's no good saying we will tell the magistrates they must do the right thing. We have to go to a regime of minimum sentences. And it's just been confirmed. She'll be joining us 9 o'clock next Wednesday live in the studio. Jason, hello.
13: Oh, hi, Tom. How are you?
9: Yeah, good, Jason.
13: Good. Just on your rate capping, this is a campaign from the unions to get a foothold in local governments. It's not about looking after their workers. There's something hidden in the budget papers on budget paper 3, page 44 and 45, under the Fair Jobs Code. It's $5.4 million to set up another regulatory body, and it's for the unions to pretty much abolish any contractors and that working for councils.
9: Yeah, I did read something about that. But, I mean, if we get rid of the rate cap, the New South Wales experience suggests that rates will go up double-digit percentages each and every year because the shackles will be off and councils will be like, well, you know, a lot of these property owners won't vote for the likes of us anyway, so let's slug them. And, again, property owners are not a bottomless pit of money. Thank you, Jason, at 5 to 10.
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9: 10 o'clock news with David Armstrong coming up. First, a quick email from Daniel, who says the problem with giving councillors free rein to raise rates as they see fit is that there'll be no pressure on them to rein in spending and manage their budgets. They'll just employ lots of unproductive bureaucrats, says Daniel. Yes, I fear that you are right. I hope the state government does not give in to this proposal by the Australian Services Union. Coming up after the news, we're going to speak to a spokesperson with Melbourne Airport. The age or the era of curbside drop-offs and pickups is about to end. Will it be free? And if so, for how long? How will it work? We'll find out after the news.
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21: 7 degrees in Melbourne, morning fog, then sunny atop today's 17. It's 10 o'clock. Good morning. I'm David Armstrong. Attorney General Sonia Kilkenny has been lashed over the spate of fire bombings across Melbourne. The latest victim, a luxury car dealership on Swan Street, Richmond. Arsonist setting fire to the showroom while two cleaners were inside late last night. A $500,000 McLaren has been destroyed. Liberal MP Richard Reardon telling Ms Kilkenny during a parliamentary hearing this morning the government's so-called beefed-up bail laws are a failure.
22: The types of offending that we are seeing now, particularly around the arson and the firebombing, it is really concerning, and this is a new type of offending that we are seeing.
23: Minister, arsonists have been a pain in the arse for decades and centuries. This is not new. What is new is in Victoria, you can set fire to car dealerships, to bars, to tobacco shops, and you wake up the next day and you're out walking around the streets again.
21: Five teens have been arrested after a high-speed pursuit and a crash involving two stolen cars in Melbourne South East. Police on patrol in Cranbourne East witnessed a group of teens running from a two-car crash on Cortula Road around 2 this morning. One of those teens, a 19-year-old, was arrested nearby. The remaining teens got into a Mazda 3 wagon. It was later spotted travelling at speeds of up to 180 k's an hour on the Monash. Tyre deflation devices were deployed. The vehicle came to a stop. Four teens aged between 16 and 19 have been arrested. The government admits there are real and legitimate concerns regarding its changes to the capital gains tax discount, but it denies the proposal is undercooked. Government sources have said while Labor is open to modifying the plan to tax discretionary trusts, they're holding firm on the CGT overhaul. Assistant Minister Dr. Andrew Charlton has told today some businesses will actually be better off under the plan.
0: Taking away the CGT discount and replacing it with a different kind of discount, a kind of discount that is based on inflation. And that discount will in some ways be better and fairer than the previous type of discount.
21: In other news, Melbourne Airport scrapping its curbside drop-off